0: address mass gatherings effectively when necessary. No action was taken Monday. Officers say they have already prevented 3 teen takeovers since the curfew discussion began. A former employee at a daycare in Catawba County, North Carolina, is under investigation for allegedly throwing or kicking a 4-year-old child into a wall, leaving him with a knot on the head and bruising on his body. The child's father, Alex Lofton, is shocked by the incident.
1: The teacher aggressively pushed him up against the wall. I don't know the reason why. You know, you put your trust in people like this to watch over your children, and then to hear that a grown adult put their hands on your small child. Of course, every parent should be angry about that.
0: The accused employee, Gabrielle Dowdy, had a different version of what happened that day.
2: The child kicked and hit me first, and he was continuing to hit me, and so I took him over there to blocks, and yeah, he kind of just fell out of my arms.
0: Dowdy was arrested last week. She said she made the decision to leave the job on her own and feels like she's being retaliated against. The incident is now under criminal investigation. The daycare Child Care Network is conducting an ongoing investigation and cooperating with law enforcement. The Nash County Democratic Party is gearing up for their 5th annual Unapologetically Blue fundraiser banquet, aiming for the blue tsunami in the upcoming general election. The event, scheduled for October 10th, will feature prominent Democratic figures such as U.S. Representative Don Davis, a black man, and former Governor Roy Cooper. With a diverse lineup of speakers and musical performances, the fundraiser is expected to draw a large crowd of supporters. The event will be held just days before the start of early voting. 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I'm Misty Jordan on your home for Black News First, the Black Information Network.
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14: Tyra Banks' lawyers are responding after Netflix asked a judge to dismiss her defamation lawsuit.
10: What happens next happens here.
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15: The opinions, beliefs, and viewpoints expressed in this commentary are those of the author and do not necessarily represent those of BIN and its founding partners and employees. Now it's time to bring the funk with Roland S. Martin.
16: Folks across the nation were stunned when Florida State Representative Angie Nixon, on a shoestring budget, beat well-financed challenger Alex Vindman for the Democratic nomination for United States Senate. He raised $16.4 million. He's got $7 million left. She only raised $1 million. But they hit the ground hard, and she absolutely demolished him at the ballot box. Now it goes to the general election, and as Nixon told me on Roland Martin Unfiltered, she needs folks to register, and she needs investment.
17: We need them to register and vote. We need more investment here in the state of Florida. Folks like to say that the state of Florida is red. It is not red. There's been a huge divestment in our state ever since a black man got too close to the governor's mansion for them. And so it's such a shame that we have witnessed that, when normally the other side, when they would get that close, they would then, you know, they would go all in at the next election. And so we have the second largest black population here in the country, in the state of Florida. And so we need people to really, again, like you said, invest in the state, make sure they're registering people to vote, talking to voters, and all of the things. Look, we are going to do our part as a campaign. Yep. I'm going to work hard. We have raised the largest amount of money we've ever raised in 24 hours. We'll release those numbers early in the morning. But folks are ready, and they're excited about what we have to offer. And I'm super excited as well.
16: We talk about black power, but we have to maximize our vote. If we see 70 and 80% black turnout in key counties, I'm telling y'all, Nixon can win. Folks, do not sit on the sidelines and stay on the couch. We need to be activated and vote. I'm Roland Martin on the Black Information Network.
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18: Trending this hour, it's day 13 without power for many families in the predominantly black city of Gary, Indiana. Governor Mike Braun is now demanding a state investigation into the power utility. An Atlanta father set to enter a plea in the death of his four-year-old daughter. And tributes continue to pour in for country music legend Dolly Parton, who has a history of supporting black artists and causes. The icon passed away at the age of 80 today. I'm Esther Dillard, and that's what's trending.
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19: New details are emerging from the arrest of San Francisco's 49ers owner, Jed York. The California Post reports the 46-year-old married father of two responded to an ad on a known prostitution website to receive sexual acts from a woman for $140. York was busted after arriving for the encounter at a trailer park in Ohio. He was initially charged with engaging in prostitution. He pled no contest Monday to disorderly conduct and possession of criminal tools. York was sentenced to 2 days in jail with credit for time served and fined about $1,100. Cleveland Browns quarterback Deshaun Watson issued an apology for negative comments about his team's fans.
20: Again, my emotions got the best of me. I'm human. I take full responsibility of that.
19: Monday, the 30-year-old told the media he was expecting a much warmer reception and was surprised after being greeted with boos. Watson went on to say he understands the frustration about the team's investment into him and the on- and off-field issues that have dimmed his potential. Watson will start in week one when the Browns visit the Jags. With the latest in sports, I'm Misty Jordan on the Black Information Network, your home for Black News First.
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6: Quality Control Music CEO Pierre P. Thomas is giving fans a reason for hope after suffering a heart attack last week. Despite false reports circulating online that he had died, Thomas remains hospitalized in Las Vegas and is recovering. A source tells TMZ his condition is improving and doctors say things are moving in the right direction. Thomas co-founded Quality Control Music, helping build the careers of artists including Migos, Lil Baby, and City Girls. Elsewhere in entertainment, there's an encouraging update on Earth, Wind, and Fire drummer John Paris. Paris has regained consciousness after being placed in a medically induced coma following a medical emergency earlier this month. His wife, Kathy Merrick, says he's fighting every day, and the family's hope remains strong. Paris is still in intensive care and faces 2 major surgeries, but his breathing and blood pressure have stabilized. The band says they'll continue sharing updates as his recovery continues. With the latest in entertainment, I'm Morgan Wood on the Black Information Network. BINnews.com, your home for Black news first.
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11: On your home for 24/7 news, the Black Information Network. Elon Musk's private spaceflight company is building a $100 billion campus on the Louisiana coastline. Governor Jeff Landry says it will be transformative for the state's economy.
12: This project means more than just steel, technology, and capital. It represents jobs for our families. It represents momentum for our communities. The world can look to Louisiana not simply as a place that has endured. It is a place that is ready to lead. We are building a future for Louisiana that knows no boundaries.
11: SpaceX says the spaceport will be designed to support thousands of launches annually. There will be 5 launch complexes, each with 2 launch pads. It will create 3,000 new jobs over the next 10 years, and they're promising annual salaries starting at $92,000. Construction starts next year. In Georgia, Atlanta police say a convicted felon with 30 prior arrests fatally stabbed 29-year-old African-American Raymond Harris on the Beltline. 54-year-old Jonathan Hamby faces murder charges, and now questions are swirling around his mental state. Court records show Hamby claimed self-defense in a 2020 stabbing and got probation instead of prison. A Black wellness counselor spoke to Atlanta News First about what this case says about the system.
13: We got to start looking at what's not working in the system. There was a lack of count. There was a lack of accountability, because 30 times being arrested It's just way too much for any human being.
11: Hamby waived his first court appearance Monday. Police have recovered the weapon they believe was used in the killing. Douglasville, Georgia homeowner Daniel Walton said, "Sue." Police say they heard shoot and arrested him anyway, even though body camera video backed him up. His attorney, Robert Kenner, who is Black, spoke to Atlanta News First.
14: I think that these officers were upset that Daniel had the wherewithal to say, hey, get off my property if you don't have a warrant. And it frankly pissed them off.
11: Officers arrested Walton on felony terroristic threats charges. He spent 3 days in jail and lost his job before the case was dismissed. Prosecutors dropped the charges against Walton in October. He has since sued the department. Also in Georgia, a Fulton County judge has denied bond for Sydney Starr, a transgender woman and reality TV personality legally known as Sydney Favors. Favors faces charges of aggravated child molestation and sodomy involving a boy under 16. The arrest came this month at a hotel near Hartsfield-Jackson Airport. The victim's mother asked the court to keep Favors locked up. And 21 years later, New Orleans still carries the scars of Hurricane Katrina. City officials stood on the steps of City Hall Monday, along with New Orleans Katrina Commemoration Incorporated, and called for the anniversary to be honored. Community members will march through the Lower Ninth Ward this Saturday for the annual Katrina March and Second Line. The Category 5 storm made landfall August 29, 2005. It flooded the city and killed more than 1,000 people. I'm Esther Dillard on your home for Black News First, the Black Information Network.
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20: We have reached a historic milestone here in the U.S. with the national debt now topping $40 trillion. So in the year that we are celebrating our 250th anniversary, how did America get here? Well, economists are pointing to decades of federal spending that exceeded government revenue. That forced Washington to borrow money year after year to cover budget deficits. And there are lots of other major expenses that were contributing factors, like tax cuts, a significant increase in defense spending, the growing cost for Social Security and Medicare, and of course, the massive emergency spending during the COVID-19 pandemic. And what is also alarming is the national debt has more than doubled since 2017, climbing from roughly $20 trillion to over $40 trillion right now. And the cost of interest on that debt is paramount. The government is spending more than $1 trillion a year just on interest payments, making it one of the largest expenses in the federal budget. Money news at 24 and 54 minutes past each hour. I'm Nicole Deal on your home for Black News First, the Black Information Network.
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0: A Black Chicago woman and mother, Keisha Golden, says she took a plea deal to avoid the possible social media chaos her daughter would see if she went to trial. Police charge her in connection with the deadly 2022 stabbing death of her child's father. She claimed self-defense.
21: Instead of putting this all on the trial and putting it all on social media, and I do not want to hurt my child no more than what she already hurt.
0: A judge sentenced Golden to 24 months of probation, 30 days of community service, and she could face a felony on her record. The Orleans Parish Sheriff, who's a Black woman, says she's using AI technology to stop jailbreaks before they happen. Michelle Woodfork says last year's jailbreak where 10 inmates busted out of the jail was planned and talked about over the jail phones. This new AI technology contract, which cost the department $30,000 for the next 6 months, is expected to stop that type of escape. Here's Fox 8.
22: Listening to jail calls, getting intelligence from not only the jail calls, but getting intelligence about who's related to whom, who is connected to whom.
0: Well, happening now, the city of New Orleans is gearing up for an emotionally difficult observance, Hurricane Katrina. The storm made landfall on August 29th, 2005, and is still the most costliest storm in U.S. history, according to the National Weather Center and NOAA. Why? They say it's because of the destruction of the power grids, multiple levee failures, and years of recovery that residents have had to endure. Staying in Chicago, where after a huge protest last week with supporters of St. Sabina Church pastor Michael Flager demanding he be reinstated and pushback from the church saying they would do a fair investigation into sexual abuse accusations, the investigation is over and Flager has been cleared of any wrongdoing. He was reinstated yesterday. I'm Tammy Eswick on your home for 24/7 News, the Black Information Network. Now here's your Washington Roundup.
6: The Supreme Court is allowing the Trump administration to move forward with key parts of its executive order restricting mail-in voting ahead of the November midterm elections. The 6-3 decision lifts a lower court backing covering 23 states and D.C., allowing federal agencies to begin implementing portions of the order. The plan calls for federal agencies to compile lists of eligible voters and directs the Postal Service to establish new standards for handling mail-in ballots. However, a separate court order continues to block a key USPS provision, and the broader legal fight is still underway. The Supreme Court did not rule on whether the executive order itself is lawful. The Congressional Black Caucus condemned the ruling, warning it could restrict access to mail-in voting and disenfranchise voters ahead of the midterms. The ruling comes as states prepare to begin sending out ballots. That's your Washington Roundup. I'm Morgan Wood on the Black Information Network.
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4: Esther Dillard with BIN News Now. Transparency. That's the reason why Michigan Attorney General Dana Nessel has now released a report on the criminal investigation into the predominantly black city of Flint and its water crisis. She says it lays out the case behind the charges and explains why the court rulings ultimately stopped the prosecutions.
5: The Flint water crisis was a man-made tragedy, an environmental disaster of historic and epic proportions.
4: Lead-contaminated water in Flint triggered an outbreak of Legionnaires' disease that killed 12 people. A parasitic stomach illness is surging across North Carolina at over three times last year's total. The state HHS updated their count Tuesday to 951 cyclospora cases so far this year. And President Donald Trump is ordering flags across the country to half staff in honor of Dolly Parton. Get BIN News Now on demand 24/7 on the iHeartRadio app.
6: I'm Mike Stevens on your home for Black News First, the Black Information Network. Here's your top headlines this hour. A new poll shows Democrats are nearly twice as likely as Republicans to say race relations in the country have gotten worse in the last decade. Preparations are being made to observe Hurricane Katrina's 21st anniversary, in which many black people died and were displaced. And Target says it has stopped selling a Halloween costume that was called offensive to black people. Well, a black Florida woman is being called a hero by police and the woman she helped.
7: Like, let me just mind my business. I'm going to keep going. So I kept going. That's when the voice came to me, like, turn around. I'm like, nah, I'm not going to turn around. They ain't got nothing to do with me.
6: But 33-year-old Simone did turn her car around after she saw a couple arguing on the side of the road one night. And she's now glad she did. This is why she did it and what happened next.
7: I think it was the Lord, to be honest. It was like, turn around, like, she needs you. And within that split second, he had her on the ground, choking her. So as I'm busting at you, I'm like, hey, let her go. Turn her loose. So he let her go. She got up. She ran to me crying, frantic, like, he's trying to kill me, gasping for air.
6: Simone called police, and they arrested the suspect, who had spent 17 years in prison, was on probation, and had a knife on him. The victim has choke marks around her neck, but she is alive and thankful for Simone, who saw something and said something. A group of accused mail thieves in Texas, some of whom work for the post office, have been indicted on theft charges. The feds say African-American Tristan Vaughn recruited mailmen in the largely black Houston area to steal checks while on their routes. Prosecutors say the group made about $24 million by doing this. If convicted, each faces up to 30 years in federal prison. Well, it's not clear how many black people this directly impacts, but because renters are often black, there may be many, especially in the largely black Houston area. A federal judge has given initial approval to settlements worth nearly $360 million for a lawsuit accusing dozens of various property management companies of jacking up rental prices nationwide. The lawsuit accuses the property management companies of conspiring to fix and inflate rental prices across the country and exchanging competitively sensitive pricing and leasing information, violating federal and state antitrust laws. The settling defendants deny any wrongdoing. And the Free Urban Film Festival is coming back to Miami. Black filmmaker Shanna Johnson spoke to NBC Miami Television.
8: It's so important because Urban Film Festival allows us indie filmmakers to show our films in the most authentic way. And I think, like, when it comes to mainstream media, a lot of stuff gets watered down, so to speak. And so I'm grateful for the opportunity of the Urban Film Festival for allowing a space for films like ours, films that deserve to be seen by audiences who need them.
6: The Urban Film Festival is a free three-day event taking place Labor Day weekend in the historic black community of Overtown and in downtown Miami. I'm Mike Stevens on your home for Black News First, a Black Information Network.
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14: I'm Misty Jordan on your home for 24/7 news, the Black Information Network. Charlotte Mecklenburg Police Chief Estella Patterson, a Black woman, is advocating for a citywide 9 p.m. curfew for those 17 and younger to reduce teen takeovers. But not everyone is on board. So now city council members are considering a curfew pilot program.
15: That we are trying to reduce the number of teen takeover events where there is crime, where there is property damage, and where we have seen harm to the community. We are not going to have a curfew police. We're not going to have our officers patrolling the streets of Charlotte looking for individuals and trying to determine their ages so that we can do a juvenile arrest or that we can take them into custody. That is not the intent.
14: The curfew would have some exceptions like school and work. Some council members support the idea. Other members like Luana Mayfield, also Black, prefer a more cautious approach to assess its impact on the community. Residents are concerned about the impact it will have on children of color.
16: I'm going to encourage a pilot where we actually talk to our youth before versus adults coming up with what you think is the option.
14: Chief Patterson reassures that the intent of the curfew is not to target individuals, but to address mass gatherings effectively when necessary. No action was taken Monday. Officers say they have already prevented 3 teen takeovers since the curfew discussion began. A former employee at a daycare in Catawba County, North Carolina, is under investigation for allegedly throwing or kicking a 4-year-old child into a wall, leaving him with a knot on the head and bruising on his body. The child's father, Alex Lofton, is shocked by the incident.
17: The teacher aggressively pushed him up against the wall. I don't know the reason why. You know, you put your trust in people like this to watch over your children, and then to hear that a grown adult put their hands on your small child. Of course, every parent should be angry about that.
14: The accused employee, Gabrielle Dowdy, had a different version of what happened that day.
18: The child kicked and hit me first, and he was continuing to hit me, and so I took him over there to blocks, and yet he kind of just fell out of my arms.
14: Dowdy was arrested last week. She said she made the decision to leave the job on her own and feels like she's being retaliated against. The incident is now under criminal investigation. The Daycare Child Care Network is conducting an ongoing investigation and cooperating with law enforcement. The Nash County Democratic Party is gearing up for their 5th annual Unapologetically Blue fundraiser banquet, aiming for the blue tsunami in the upcoming general election. The event, scheduled for October 10th, will feature prominent Democratic figures such as U.S. Representative Don Davis, a Black man, and former Governor Roy Cooper. With a diverse lineup of speakers and musical performances, the fundraiser is expected to draw a large crowd of supporters. The event will be held just days before the start of early voting. For more on these stories, plus international, national, state, and local news impacting the Black community, listen to the Black Information Network on the iHeartRadio app or log on to BINnews.com. 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
29: The opinions, beliefs, and viewpoints expressed in this commentary are those of the author and do not necessarily represent those of BIN and its founding partners and employees.
30: I'm James T. Harris, and I have something to say. Former NBA player Ines Cantor Freedom went to a WNBA game wearing a black t-shirt that read, "Woman, noun, adult, human, female." That's it. No profanity. No threats, just a dictionary definition. Yet before the game was over, he had been escorted out of the arena after a confrontation with Chicago Sky guard Natasha Cloud. According to ESPN, a woman sitting in Cantor Freedom's row said he had simply been cheering during the game. If that's true, then the question becomes obvious. What exactly was everyone so upset about? Was it his behavior or was it the message on his shirt? After the game, Chicago Sky coach Tyler Marsh praised Cloud for protecting people who needed to be protected. Protected from what? A t-shirt? A biological definition? If the words adult, human, female are considered offensive at a women's basketball game, we've reached a very strange place in American culture. Here's why this story matters. The WNBA says only women are eligible to play in the league. Fair enough, but our culture has spent years telling us that asking what is a woman is somehow offensive. Now that question has landed squarely on the doorstep of women's sports, where the answer actually matters. Women's sports exist because men and women are different. That's not an insult. It's the very reason leagues like the WNBA were created in the first place. If there were no meaningful biological differences, there would be no need for separate competition. This isn't really about one former NBA player or one provocative t-shirt. It's about whether we're still allowed to acknowledge obvious truths without being shouted down or shown the exit. When a simple dictionary definition creates this much controversy, it tells us something important about where our culture is today. We don't solve disagreements by refusing to define words. We solve them by having honest conversations. I'm James T. Harris for the Black Information Network.
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0: Here's what's trending this hour. Michigan Attorney General Dana Nessel has now released a report on the criminal investigation into the Flint water crisis. A parasitic stomach illness is surging across North Carolina at over three times last year's total. And President Trump is ordering flags across the country to half staff in honor of Dolly Parton. I'm Esther Dillard, and that's what's trending.
10: Information Network, Eye on HBCUs, covering the latest news, sports, and events at our historically Black colleges and universities. Here's Morgan Wood.
14: Florida's first HBCU is seeing some serious enrollment momentum. Edward Waters University in Jacksonville is welcoming 1,281 students this fall, its largest student body in more than two decades. That's a 5.4% increase from last year and a 37% jump since 2019 when the university enrolled just 932 students. Here's the impressive part. Edward Waters is now only 39 students away from its all-time enrollment record, set during the school's nearly 160-year history. The HBCU, founded in 1866, was established to educate newly freed Black Americans and remains one of the nation's oldest historically Black institutions. The school also recently received a $1 million permanent endowment award from the James and Judith K. Diamond Foundation. While some HBCUs are facing enrollment and financial challenges, Edward Waters is showing signs of growth. With the latest in HBCU news, I'm Morgan Wood on the Black Information Network.
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14: The trial of the man accused of orchestrating Tupac Shakur's 1996 murder continues in Las Vegas. Dwayne Keefe D. Davis is accused of planning the drive-by shooting that killed the rapper. He has pleaded not guilty and could face life in prison if convicted. Last week, jurors heard testimony from 18 witnesses, including police, forensic experts, and people connected to the case. Elsewhere in entertainment news, Trey Songz is suing a Texas concert promoter for more than $500,000. His company claims promoter Daryl Austin failed to make a required payment for an August concert and then asked to postpone the show. The lawsuit says the cancellation also cost the singer lost meet and greet revenue and potential future earnings. And Quality Control co-founder Pierre P. Thomas is hospitalized after reportedly suffering a heart attack in Las Vegas.
6: His label confirms Thomas is alive after false reports, and he is receiving medical care, asking fans to keep him and his family in their thoughts and respect their privacy. With the latest in entertainment, I'm Morgan Wood on the Black Information Network, your home for Black news first.
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6: 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A new political fight over D.C. home rule is moving beyond the district.
18: Democratic congressional delegate candidate Robert White has launched Defend D.C., a campaign to send D.C. residents into nearby states to support candidates who favor greater local control and D.C. statehood. The first target is Virginia Congressman John McGuire, who introduced legislation to expand federal control over the district. Organizers are also planning trips to Pennsylvania and New Jersey. The effort comes as Congress continues to have the power to review and overturn D.C. laws and approve the city's budget. White says the goal is to change the balance of power in Congress and to protect D.C.'s ability to govern itself. I'm Mike Moore on the Black Information Network.
6: Former D.C. Delegate Eleanor Holmes Norton spent decades fighting for statehood and greater local control, including repeatedly introducing the D.C. Admission Act. She is retiring from Congress this year, leaving a new generation of leaders to carry that fight forward. Meanwhile, Virginia Governor Abigail Spanberger is warning the Trump administration that tariffs are putting pressure on the state's economy. In letters to federal officials Monday, Spanberger called the tariffs a failed experiment, saying they've hurt agricultural exports and increased costs for Virginia businesses. She also raised concerns about higher Canadian tariffs, calling Canada one of Virginia's top trading partners. For Black Virginians, higher business costs can mean higher prices and added pressure on jobs and small businesses. Black residents make up roughly one-fifth of Virginia's population. Spanberger is urging the administration to reconsider its tariff policies. In other news, Amtrak is planning a temporary service disruption in the D.C. area this fall. The railroad says its Pause for Progress project will run October 16th through the 26th with a 9-day closure of the A interlocking near the First Street Tunnel. Crews will replace aging track components as part of an effort to improve reliability along the Northeast Corridor and routes into the Southeast. Several Amtrak services will be affected, with more details available on Amtrak's website. And HBCU campuses across the country are coming back to life as students return for the fall semester. Here in the DMV, classes are already underway at the Mecca, Howard University, and the University of District of Columbia. In Maryland, students are back at Morgan State and Coppin State in Baltimore and Bowie State in Prince George's County. Virginia State University in Petersburg is also back in session, while Delaware State University in Dover is welcoming students for the new academic year. Across the country, HBCUs are bringing back campus traditions, Greek life, marching bands, homecomings, and of course, football season. HBCU culture is officially back in full swing. I'm Morgan Wood on the Black Information Network, your home for Black News First.
2: from severe weather.
7: Gary, Indiana, with the largest black population in the state, has the most residents impacted by the storms in the area.
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20: Federal judge in Washington, D.C., temporarily blocking the Trump administration's changes to the teen pregnancy prevention program.
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22: Milton, Massachusetts schools are ending an anonymous residency tip line after black students made up nearly half of about 100 investigations, despite being less than 12% of enrollment.
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23: 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Passive income, such as dividends from stocks, can help investors cover expenses and save for retirement. There are many high-yield dividend stocks that offer substantial monthly payouts. Among them are AGNC Investment, Capital Southwest, Pennant Park Floating Rate Capital, and Saratoga Investment. These four companies provide opportunities for investors who want to build strong passive income streams. The yield on these dividend stocks range from about 11 to 15%. To create a balanced portfolio, you could also combine these high-yield dividend stocks with more conservative investments with a goal of generating passive income. Just remember, every investment comes with some amount of risk, so you could make more money or less money depending on your initial investment and your tolerance for risk. And when a stock is paying double-digit yields, the question is, how long will it last? Money news at 24 and 54 minutes past each hour. I'm Nicole Deal on your home for Black News First, the Black Information Network.
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13: I'm Mike Island on your home for 24/7 News, the Black Information Network. Millions of families are dealing with the aftermath of recent storms that cut through much of the United States. Many black families apparently deal with recovering from these storms a little longer than most other families. This appears to be true when it comes to the restoration of power. According to NBC News, in Gary, Indiana, storms blew through the mostly black city and left people still without power more than 2 weeks afterward. After the storm, gas stations, supermarkets, and pharmacies were without power. That left people trying to survive on what they had. In Tennessee, where violent storms knocked out power, many hard-hit black families remained without power. In the Memphis, Tennessee area, during the height of the most recent storms, over 140,000 homes were without power, NBC says. Barnzell Jones tells WHBQ he is now going over 3 days without power. Jones, who is African-American, says he is frustrated by the slow response to his community's needs.
24: No, nothing about 3 days. They know about it, but they still haven't decided that this is a good time to cut it back on. So I went throwing my food out, probably $300 with my family and me.
13: Although the majority of Memphis area schools reopened as scheduled, many were still being impacted as a result of the storm and experienced delayed openings, WHBQ says. The trial is underway for a man accused of shooting some of his co-workers at a warehouse in Columbus, Ohio last year. Bruce Foster III has pleaded not guilty by reason of insanity. Foster, who is African American, is facing charges including 4 counts of aggravated murder in connection with the February 2025 attack. 2 people were killed and 4 others were injured in the shooting. The spike in prices of school supplies is affecting many parents as schools go back into session in many parts of the country this week. Some areas of the country already have classrooms resuming studies. Many black communities are organizing back-to-school giveaways to help families offset rising school supply costs. Many churches in the South organized school supply giveaways, and some school districts organized backpack giveaways. According to NBC 10, the Chester Upland School District in the Philadelphia region recently gave away 4,000 backpacks as families prepare for a more expensive school year. A mother at the event says she is relieved that such an event took place. Tyniqua Johnson is a parent who says she is thankful.
25: It's definitely helping me not to spend as much money for this school year, so I am very grateful and appreciative of this event.
26: When people in their 60s, 70s, or 80s experience unusual feelings, lost time, suspended awareness, confusion, seizures, they may think they're a regular part of aging, but they could be signs of epilepsy, a condition that affects 300,000 older Americans. Epilepsy is a functional disorder of the brain, a kind of occasional glitch in the electrical system that controls everything we feel and do. These brief malfunctions, called seizures, may temporarily block awareness. They can also cause uncontrollable shaking, convulsions, confusion, or affect the senses. With older people, these symptoms are often wrongfully thought to be senior moments. It takes looking at whether these kinds of incidents are happening on a regular basis and noting if they are reasonably distinct. Also, watch for alterations in a loved one's behavior and talk with a doctor about what you've observed. For more information, visit the Epilepsy Foundation website at epilepsy.com. And that's your Healthy Minute. I'm Mike Ivan on the Black Information Network.
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4: BIN News this hour. I'm Doug David. Coming up, Hakeem Jeffries is defending

0: Gathered yesterday, the testimony centered on Michael Dorsey, a researcher and television producer who worked on the Death Row Chronicles series. Dorsey told the court he recorded interviews with Davis in 2017, including audio captured outside the formal interview process.
1: So why did you agree to tell your story after all these years?
2: I agreed to tell my story?
1: Yeah, to us. I mean, I know why you told your story to police.
2: Save my life. And I was really facing the death penalty. I felt we was betrayed, you know, just the way we was done by the crooked cops, the media, everybody.
0: Davis has pleaded not guilty to murder with a deadly weapon. Prosecutors know Davis didn't pull the trigger, but they allege he supplied the gun, directed the response, and played a central role in the deadly attack. And finally, J.P. Morgan Chase CEO Jamie Dimon, through his James and Judith K. Dimon Foundation, has committed $12 million to HBCUs through the United Negro College Fund. 12 institutions will receive $1 million each in permanent endowment capital. The recipients are all private HBCUs, including Benedict College, Dillard University, Johnson C. Smith, Miles College, Shaw, and Tuskegee University. Dimon previously served on UNCF's board. The couple say they want to help young people reach the American dream. Stay connected and subscribe and follow BIN News this hour wherever you get your podcasts. I'm Doug Davis for the Black Information Network.
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10: I'm Misty Jordan on your home for 24/7 news, the Black Information Network. Charlotte Mecklenburg Police Chief Estella Patterson, a black woman, is advocating for a citywide 9 p.m. curfew for those 17 and younger to reduce teen takeovers. But not everyone is on board. So now city council members are considering a curfew pilot program.
11: That we are trying to reduce the number of teen takeover events where there is crime, where there is property damage, and where we have seen harm to the community. We are not going to have a curfew police. We're not going to have our officers patrolling the streets of Charlotte looking for individuals and trying to determine their ages so that we can do a juvenile arrest or that we can take them into custody. That is not the intent.
10: The curfew would have some exceptions like school and work. Some council members support the idea. Other members like Luana Mayfield, also black, prefer a more cautious approach to assess its impact on the community. Residents are concerned about the impact it will have on children of color.
12: I'm going to encourage a pilot where we actually talk to our youth before versus adults coming up with what you think is the option.
10: Chief Patterson reassures that the intent of the curfew is not to target individuals, but to address mass gatherings effectively when necessary. No action was taken Monday. Officers say they have already prevented 3 teen takeovers since the curfew discussion began. A former employee at a daycare in Catawba County, North Carolina, is under investigation for allegedly throwing or kicking a 4-year-old child into a wall, leaving him with a knot on the head and bruising on his body. The child's father, Alex Lofton, is shocked by the incident.
13: The teacher aggressively pushed him up against the wall. I don't know the reason why. You know, you put your trust in people like this to watch over your children, and then to hear that a grown adult put their hands on your small child. Of course, every parent should be angry about that.
10: The accused employee, Gabrielle Dowdy, had a different version of what happened that day.
14: The child kicked and hit me first, and he was continuing to hit me, and so I took him over there to blocks,

0: And yet he kind of just fell out of my arms.
1: Dowdy was arrested last week. She said she made the decision to leave the job on her own and feels like she's being retaliated against. The incident is now under criminal investigation. The Daycare Child Care Network is conducting an ongoing investigation and cooperating with law enforcement. The Nash County Democratic Party is gearing up for their fifth annual Unapologetically Blue fundraiser banquet, aiming for the blue tsunami in the upcoming general election. The event, scheduled for October 10th, will feature prominent Democratic figures such as U.S. Representative Don Davis, a black man, and former Governor Roy Cooper. With a diverse lineup of speakers and musical performances, the fundraiser is expected to draw a large crowd of supporters. The event will be held just days before the start of early voting. 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I'm Misty Jordan on your home for Black News First, the Black Information Network.
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12: President and our ally Israel are going to have to go in and finish the job.
10: To around the corner, a suburban Dallas police officer has been fired because of how he treated black women at a neighborhood pool earlier this month.
9: This is BIN.
13: Mississippi lawmakers are considering a new funding model. Members of the Legislative Black Caucus are urging caution, saying more data and input from HBCU leaders is needed.
11: Black news first.
1: The opinions, beliefs, and viewpoints expressed in this commentary are those of the author and do not necessarily represent those of BIN and its founding partners and employees. Now it's time to bring the funk with Roland S. Martin.
14: Folks across the nation were stunned when Florida State Representative Angie Nixon, on a shoestring budget, beat well-financed challenger Alex Vindman for the Democratic nomination for United States Senate. He raised $16.4 million. He's got $7 million bucks left. She only raised $1 million. But they hit the ground hard, and she absolutely demolished him at the ballot box. Now it goes to the general election, and as Nixon told me on Roland Martin Unfiltered, she needs folks to register, and she needs investment.
15: We need them to register and vote. We need more investment here in the state of Florida. Folks like to say that the state of Florida is red. It is not red. There's been a huge divestment in our state ever since a black man got too close to the governor's mansion for them. And so it's such a shame that we have witnessed that, when normally the other side, when they would get that close, they would then, you know, they would go all in at the next election. And so we have the second largest black population here in the country, in the state of Florida. And so we need people to really, again, like you said, invest in the state, make sure they're registering people to vote, talking to voters, and all of the things. Look, we are going to do our part as a campaign. Yep. I'm going to work hard. We have raised the largest amount of money we've ever raised in 24 hours. We'll release those numbers early in the morning. But folks are ready, and they're excited about what we have to offer. And I'm super excited as well.
14: We talk about black power, but we have to maximize our vote. If we see 70 and 80% black turnout in key counties, I'm telling y'all, Nixon can win. Folks, do not sit on the sidelines and stay on the couch. We need to be activated and vote. I'm Roland Martin on the Black Information Network.
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16: What's trending this hour? Target has officially apologized and pulled a Halloween costume after critics say it promoted blackface and the racist history of the Jim Crow South. The family of a Tatiana Jefferson will receive a record $11.25 million settlement. And flags in the U.S. are flying at half staff in honor of Dolly Parton, who passed away at the age of 80. I'm Esther Dillard, and that's what's trending.
11: Sports on the Black Information Network.
17: New details are emerging from the arrest of San Francisco's 49ers owner, Jed York. The California Post reports the 46-year-old married father of two responded to an ad on a known prostitution website to receive sexual acts from a woman for $140. York was busted after arriving for the encounter at a trailer park in Ohio. He was initially charged with engaging in prostitution. He pled no contest Monday to disorderly conduct and possession of criminal tools. York was sentenced to 2 days in jail with credit for time served and fined about $1,100. Cleveland Browns quarterback Deshaun Watson issued an apology for negative comments about his team's fans.
18: Again, my emotions got the best of me. I'm human. I take full responsibility of that.
17: Monday, the 30-year-old told the media he was expecting a much warmer reception and was surprised after being greeted with boos. Watson went on to say he understands the frustration about the team's investment into him and the on- and off-field issues that have dimmed his potential. Watson will start in week one when the Browns visit the Jags. With the latest in sports, I'm Misty Jordan on the Black Information Network, your home for Black News First.
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22: Wendy Williams' iconic talk show is getting the documentary treatment. Peacock has ordered a new documentary series titled Clap If You Care, The Wendy Williams Show, which will take viewers behind the scenes of the wildly successful daytime program that ran for 13 seasons. According to reports, the series will feature never-before-seen footage, interviews with former staff members, celebrity guests, and producers who helped make Wendy one of television's most influential and controversial persons. Personalities. The project will explore the show's cultural impact, unforgettable moments, and Wendy's lasting legacy in media. And history has been made in Major League Baseball. Kwanzaa Jones has become the first Black majority owner in MLB history after she and her husband, billionaire investor Jose Feliciano, completed the purchase of the San Diego Padres in a record-breaking $3.9 billion deal. Now, according to reports, Jones will serve as the team's control person, making her the first Black individual to hold majority ownership of a Major League Baseball franchise. With the latest in entertainment at 17 and 47 minutes past each hour. I'm Bree Wood on the Black Information Network, your home for Black news first.
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16: Mr. Dillard, on your home for 24/7 news, the Black Information Network. In Georgia, a Fulton County judge has denied bond for Sydney Starr, a transgender woman and reality TV personality legally known as Sydney Favors. Favors faces charges of aggravated child molestation and sodomy involving a boy under 16. The boy's mother read her statement to the court describing what her son now carries.
25: Since this happened, he has had emotional and psychological harm. It is profound. He is required to attend intensive therapy to begin the healing process for what was done to him. At this age, when he should feel safe, innocent, and protected, he is now forced to cope with trauma that no child should have to ever endure.
16: The judge denied bond. Favors remains in custody with no trial date set. A Tifton, Georgia teenager will spend at least 30 years in prison for killing her mother. Atlanta News First reports 16-year-old Liliana Wagner pleaded guilty to felony murder in the 2024 shooting death of Rachel Wagner. Investigators say the teen had been communicating online with people who encouraged violence. Investigators also determined that Wagner had developed an interest in school shootings and mass casualty events. Also in Georgia, Atlanta police say Jonathan Hamby, a convicted felon with 30 prior arrests, fatally stabbed 29-year-old African-American Raymond Harris on the Beltline. Hamby faces murder and aggravated assault charges. He was put on probation for a 2020 stabbing when it happened, a case where he claimed self-defense against a homeless man and got probation instead of prison. Investigators say Hamby was arguing with two men when he lunged at Harris and stabbed him in the neck. The two men had never met before. Hamby waived his first court appearance Monday, and police have recovered the weapon they believe was used. Also in Georgia, Douglasville homeowner Daniel Waltson said sue. Police say they heard shoot and arrested him anyway, even though body camera video backed him up. His attorney, Robert Kenner, who is Black, spoke to Atlanta News First.
26: I think that these officers were upset that Daniel had the wherewithal to say, hey, get off my property if you don't have a warrant. And it frankly pissed them off.
16: Officers arrested Waltson on felony terroristic threat charges. He spent 3 days in jail and lost his job before the case was dismissed. Prosecutors dropped the charges against Waltzon in October. He has since sued the department. Elon Musk's private spaceflight company is building a $100 billion campus on the Louisiana coastline. Governor Jeff Landry says it will be transformative for the state's economy.
0: This project means more than just steel, technology, and capital. It represents jobs for our families. It represents momentum for our communities. The world can look to Louisiana not simply as a place that has endured. It is a place that is ready to lead. We are building a future for Louisiana that knows no boundaries.
16: SpaceX says the spaceport will be designed to support thousands of launches annually. There will be five launch complexes, each with two launch pads. It will create 3,000 new jobs over the next 10 years, and they're promising annual salaries starting at $92,000. Construction starts next year. I'm Esther Dillard on your home for Black News First, the Black Information Network.
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12: We have reached a historic milestone here in the U.S. with the national debt now topping $40 trillion. So in the year that we are celebrating our 250th anniversary, how did America get here? Well, economists are pointing to decades of federal spending that exceeded government revenue. That forced Washington to borrow money year after year to cover budget deficits. And there are lots of other major expenses that were contributing factors like tax cuts, a significant increase in defense spending, the growing cost for Social Security and Medicare, and of course, the massive emergency spending during the COVID-19 pandemic. And what is also alarming is the national debt has more than doubled since 2017, climbing from roughly $20 trillion to over $40 trillion right now. And the cost of interest on that debt is paramount. The government is spending more than $1 trillion a year just on interest payments, making it one of the largest expenses in the federal budget. Money news at 24 and 54 minutes past each hour. 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
27: I'm Tammy Eswick on your home for 24/7 News, the Black Information Network. Here's what's happening in your region right now. A Black Chicago woman and mother, Keisha Golden, says she took a plea deal to avoid the possible social media chaos her daughter would see if she went to trial. Police charge her in connection with the deadly 2022 stabbing death of her child's father. She claimed self-defense.
28: Instead of putting this all on, on the trial and putting it out on social media, and I do not want to hurt my child no more than what she already hurt.
27: A judge sentenced Golden to 24 months of probation, 30 days of community service, and she could face a felony on her record. The Orleans Parish sheriff, who's a Black woman, says she's using AI technology to stop jailbreaks before they happen. Michelle Woodfork says last year's jailbreak where 10 inmates busted out of the jail was planned and talked about over the jail phones. This new AI technology contract, which cost the department $30,000 for the next 6 months, is expected to stop that type of escape. Here's Fox 8.
1: Listening to jail calls, getting intelligence from not only the jail calls, but getting intelligence about who's related to whom, who is connected to whom.
27: Well, happening now, the city of New Orleans is gearing up for an emotionally difficult observance, Hurricane Katrina. The storm made landfall on August 29th, 2005, and is still the most costliest storm in U.S. history, according to the National Weather Center and NOAA. Why? They say it's because of the destruction of the power grids, multiple levee failures, and years of recovery that residents have had to endure. Staying in Chicago, where after a huge protest last week with supporters of St. Sabina Church pastor Michael Flager demanding he be reinstated and pushback from the church saying they would do a fair investigation into sexual abuse accusations, the investigation is over and Flager has been cleared of any wrongdoing. He was reinstated yesterday. I'm Tammy Eswick on your home for 24/7 News, the Black Information Network. Now here's your Washington Roundup.
3: The Supreme Court is allowing the Trump administration to move forward with key parts of its executive order restricting mail-in voting ahead of the November midterm elections. The 6-3 decision lifts a lower court backing covering 23 states and D.C., allowing federal agencies to begin implementing portions of the order. The plan calls for federal agencies to compile lists of eligible voters and directs the Postal Service to establish new standards for handling mail in ballots. However, a separate court order continues to block a key USPS provision, and the broader legal fight is still underway. The Supreme Court did not rule on whether the executive order itself is lawful. The Congressional Black Caucus condemned the ruling, warning it could restrict access to mail-in voting and disenfranchise voters ahead of the midterms. The ruling comes as states prepare to begin sending out ballots. That's your Washington Roundup. I'm Morgan Wood on the Black Information Network.
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4: Esther Dillard with BIN News Now. Two people are dead from measles in Pennsylvania. Democratic Governor Josh Shapiro responded to the news.
5: Both of the individuals were from Lancaster County, and both were unvaccinated. We hope that those deaths will be the last.
4: These are the first measles-related deaths in Pennsylvania in 35 years. Michigan AG Dana Nessel has released a report on the Flint water crisis investigation. It outlines the charges her office brought and how court rulings later halted the prosecutions. Lead-contaminated water in the predominantly black city of Flint triggered a Legionnaire's disease outbreak and killed 12 people. And a recent YouGov survey says Democrats are twice as likely as Republicans to say race relations in the U.S. have gotten worse in the last decade. Get BIN News Now on demand 24/7 on the iHeartRadio app.
6: I'm Mike Stevens on your home for Black News First, the Black Information Network. Here's your top headlines this hour. A new poll shows Democrats are nearly twice as likely as Republicans to say race relations in the country have gotten worse in the last decade. Preparations are being made to observe Hurricane Katrina's 21st anniversary, in which many black people died and were displaced. And Target says it has stopped selling a Halloween costume that was called offensive to black people. Well, a black Florida woman is being called a hero by police and the woman she helped.
7: Like, let me just mind my business because I'm going to keep going. So I kept going. That's when the voice came to me, like, turn around. I'm like, nah, I'm not going to turn around. They ain't got nothing to do with me.
6: But 33-year-old Simone did turn her car around after she saw a couple arguing on the side of the road one night. And she's now glad she did. This is why she did it and what happened next.
7: I think it was the Lord, to be honest. It was like, turn around, like, she needs you. And within that split second, he had her on the ground, choking her. So as I'm busting at you, I'm like, hey, let her go, turn her loose. So he let her go. She got up, she ran to me crying, frantic, like, he's trying to kill me, gasping for air.
6: Simone called police and they arrested the suspect, who had spent 17 years in prison, was on probation, and had a knife on him. The victim has choke marks around her neck, but she is alive and thankful for Simone, who saw something and said something. A group of accused mail thieves in Texas, some of whom work for the post office, have been indicted on theft charges. The feds say African-American Tristan Vaughn recruited mailmen in the largely black Houston area to steal checks while on their routes. Prosecutors say the group made about $24 million by doing this. If convicted, each faces up to 30 years in federal prison. Well, it's not clear how many black people this directly impacts, but because renters are often black, there may be many, especially in the largely black Houston area. A federal judge has given initial approval to settlements worth nearly $360 million for a lawsuit accusing dozens of various property management companies of jacking up rental prices nationwide. The lawsuit accuses the property management companies of conspiring to fix and inflate rental prices across the country and exchanging competitively sensitive pricing and leasing information, violating federal and state antitrust laws. The settling defendants deny any wrongdoing. And the Free Urban Film Festival is coming back to Miami. Black filmmaker Shanna Johnson spoke to NBC Miami Television.
8: It's so important because Urban Film Festival allows us indie filmmakers to show our films in the most authentic way. And I think, like, when it comes to mainstream media, a lot of stuff gets watered down, so to speak. And so I'm grateful for the opportunity of the Urban Film Festival for allowing a space for films like ours, films that deserve to be seen by audiences who need them.
6: The Urban Film Festival is a free 3-day event taking place Labor Day weekend in the historic black community of Overtown and in downtown Miami. I'm Mike Stevens on your home for Black News First, a Black Information Network.
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12: I'm Misty Jordan on your home for 24/7 news, the Black Information Network. Charlotte Mecklenburg Police Chief Estella Patterson, a Black woman, is advocating for a citywide 9 p.m. curfew for those 17 and younger to reduce teen takeovers. But not everyone is on board. So now city council members are considering a curfew pilot program.
13: That we are trying to reduce the number of teen takeover events where there is crime, where there is property damage, and where we have seen harm to the community. We are not going to have a curfew police. We're not going to have our officers patrolling the streets of Charlotte looking for individuals and trying to determine their ages so that we can do a juvenile arrest or that we can take them into custody. That is not the intent.
12: The curfew would have some exceptions like school and work. Some council members support the idea. Other members like Luana Mayfield, also Black, prefer a more cautious approach to assess its impact on the community. Residents are concerned about the impact it will have on children of color.
14: I'm going to encourage a pilot where we actually talk to our youth before versus adults coming up with what you think is the option.
12: Chief Patterson reassures that the intent of the curfew is not to target individuals, but to address mass gatherings effectively when necessary. No action was taken Monday. Officers say they have already prevented 3 teen takeovers since the curfew discussion began. A former employee at a daycare in Catawba County, North Carolina, is under investigation for allegedly throwing or kicking a 4-year-old child into a wall, leaving him with a knot on the head and bruising on his body. The child's father, Alex Lofton, is shocked by the incident.
15: The teacher aggressively pushed him up against the wall. Don't know the reason why. You know, you put your trust in people like this to watch over your children, and then to hear that a grown adult put their hands on your small child. Of course, every parent should be angry about that.
12: The accused employee, Gabrielle Dowdy, had a different version of what happened that day.
16: The child kicked and hit me first, and he was continuing to hit me, and so I took him over there to blocks, and yet he kind of just fell out of my arms.
12: Dowdy was arrested last week. She said she made the decision to leave the job on her own and feels like she's being retaliated against. The incident is now under criminal investigation. The daycare Child Care Network is conducting an ongoing investigation and cooperating with law enforcement. The Nash County Democratic Party is gearing up for their 5th annual Unapologetically Blue fundraiser banquet, aiming for the blue tsunami in the upcoming general election. The event, scheduled for October 10th, will feature prominent Democratic figures such as U.S. Representative Don Davis, a Black man, and former Governor Roy Cooper. With a diverse lineup of speakers and musical performances, the fundraiser is expected to draw a large crowd of supporters. The event will be held just days before the start of early voting. 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I'm Misty Jordan on your home for Black News First, the Black Information Network.
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26: 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The Black Information Network is not just a news service, it's a public service. 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With Black News First, this is the Black Information Network.
27: The opinions, beliefs, and viewpoints expressed in this commentary are those of the author and do not necessarily represent those of BIN and its founding partners and employees.
28: I'm James T. Harris, and I have something to say. Former NBA player Ines Cantor Freedom went to a WNBA game wearing a black t-shirt that read, "Woman, noun, adult human female." That's it. No profanity. No threats, just a dictionary definition. Yet before the game was over, he had been escorted out of the arena after a confrontation with Chicago Sky guard Natasha Cloud. According to ESPN, a woman sitting in Cantor Freedom's row said he had simply been cheering during the game. If that's true, then the question becomes obvious. What exactly was everyone so upset about? Was it his behavior or was it the message on his shirt? After the game, Chicago Sky coach Tyler Marsh praised Cloud for protecting people who needed to be protected. Protected from what? A t-shirt? A biological definition? If the words adult human female are considered offensive at a women's basketball game, we've reached a very strange place in American culture. Here's why this story matters. The WNBA says only women are eligible to play in the league. Fair enough. But our culture has spent years telling us that asking what is a woman is somehow offensive. Now that question has landed squarely on the doorstep of women's sports, where the answer actually matters. Women's sports exist because men and women are different. That's not an insult. It's the very reason leagues like the WNBA were created in the first place. If there were no meaningful biological differences, there would be no need for separate competition. This isn't really about one former NBA player or one provocative t-shirt. It's about whether we're still allowed to acknowledge obvious truths without being shouted down or shown the exit. When a simple dictionary definition creates this much controversy, it tells us something important about where our culture is today. We don't solve disagreements by refusing to define words. We solve them by having honest conversations. I'm James T. Harris for the Black Information Network.
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0: Here's what's trending this hour. Two people are dead from measles in Pennsylvania. Democratic Governor Josh Shapiro says both were unvaccinated. These are the first measles-related deaths in Pennsylvania in 35 years. Michigan Attorney General Dana Nessel has released a report on the Flint water crisis investigation. And a recent YouGov survey says Democrats are nearly twice as likely as Republicans to say race relations in the U.S. have gotten worse in the last decade. I'm Esther Dillard, and that's what's trending.
10: Black Information Network. 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Here's Morgan Wood.
12: Florida's first HBCU is seeing some serious enrollment momentum. Edward Waters University in Jacksonville is welcoming 1,281 students this fall, its largest student body in more than two decades. That's a 5.4% increase from last year and a 37% jump since 2019 when the university enrolled just 932 students. Here's the impressive part. Edward Waters is now only 39 students away from its all-time enrollment record, set during the school's nearly 160-year history. The HBCU, founded in 1866, was established to educate newly freed black Americans and remains one of the nation's oldest historically black institutions. The school also recently received a $1 million permanent endowment award from the James and Judith K. Diamond Foundation. While some HBCUs are facing enrollment and financial challenges, Edward Waters is showing signs of growth. With the latest in HBCU news, I'm Morgan Wood on the Black Information Network.
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1: Well, Yo Gotti's Memphis restaurant is making a major policy change. Privé, the upscale dining spot owned by the rapper, has raised its minimum age requirement from 25 to 30 years old, and all guests must now show a valid ID before entering. According to the restaurant, the move is aimed at creating a more mature dining atmosphere. The new policy has sparked plenty of conversation online, with some applauding the decision and others questioning the age restriction. The change is effective immediately. And in more entertainment news, several familiar names could play a role in Lil Durk's federal murder-for-hire trial as proceedings get underway in Los Angeles. Reports indicate prosecutors plan to call multiple cooperating witnesses, including former associates tied to Durk's Only the Family camp. Durk's father, Durk Banks Sr., was spotted outside the courtroom on Monday. Chicago rappers G Herbo, Dreezy, and Duty Low were also reportedly present. Durk has pleaded not guilty, and his attorneys maintain that there is no evidence directly linking him to the shooting of rapper Quando Rondo's cousin. With the latest in entertainment at 17 and 47 minutes past each hour, I'm Bree Wood on the Black Information Network, your home for Black news first.
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4: 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A new political fight over D.C. home rule is moving beyond the district.
5: Democratic congressional delegate candidate Robert White has launched Defend D.C., a campaign to send D.C. residents into nearby states to support candidates who favor greater local control and D.C. statehood. The first target is Virginia Congressman John McGuire, who introduced legislation to expand federal control over the district. Organizers are also planning trips to Pennsylvania and New Jersey. The effort comes as Congress continues to have the power to review and overturn D.C. laws and approve the city's budget. White says the goal is to change the balance of power in Congress and to protect D.C.'s ability to govern itself. I'm Mike Moore on the Black Information Network.
4: Former D.C. Delegate Eleanor Holmes Norton spent decades fighting for statehood and greater local control, including repeatedly introducing the D.C. Admission Act. She is retiring from Congress this year, leaving a new generation of leaders to carry that fight forward. Meanwhile, Virginia Governor Abigail Spanberger is warning the Trump administration that tariffs are putting pressure on the state's economy. In letters to federal officials Monday, Spanberger called the tariffs a failed experiment, saying they've hurt agricultural exports and increased costs for Virginia businesses. She also raised concerns about higher Canadian tariffs, calling Canada one of Virginia's top trading partners. For Black Virginians, higher business costs can mean higher prices and added pressure on jobs and small businesses. Black residents make up roughly one-fifth of Virginia's population. Spanberger is urging the administration to reconsider its tariff policies. In other news, Amtrak is planning a temporary service disruption in the D.C. area this fall. The railroad says its Pause for Progress project will run October 16th through the 26th with a 9-day closure of the A interlocking near the First Street Tunnel. Crews will replace aging track components as part of an effort to improve reliability along the Northeast Corridor and routes into the Southeast. Several Amtrak services will be affected, with more details available on Amtrak's website. And HBCU campuses across the country are coming back to life as students return for the fall semester. Here in the DMV, classes are already underway at the Mecca, Howard University, and the University of District of Columbia. In Maryland, students are back at Morgan State and Coppin State in Baltimore and Bowie State in Prince George's County. Virginia State University in Petersburg is also back in session, while Delaware State University in Dover is welcoming students for the new academic year. Across the country, HBCUs are bringing back campus traditions, Greek life, marching bands, homecomings, and of course, football season. HBCU culture is officially back in full swing. I'm Morgan Wood on the Black Information Network, your home for Black News First.
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6: Seattle Public Schools and the Seattle Education Association are in a race against time to reach a new contract agreement before the start of the upcoming school year.
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8: Ku Klux Klan recruitment flyers have been discovered in Dearborn Heights, Michigan, following this week's anti-Muslim demonstration.
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13: 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Passive income, such as dividends from stocks, can help investors cover expenses and save for retirement. There are many high-yield dividend stocks that offer substantial monthly payouts. Among them are AGNC Investment, Capital Southwest, Pennant Park Floating Rate Capital, and Saratoga Investment. These four companies provide opportunities for investors who want to build strong passive income streams. The yield on these dividend stocks range from about 11 to 15%. To create a balanced portfolio, you could also combine these high-yield dividend stocks with more conservative investments with a goal of generating passive income. Just remember, every investment comes with some amount of risk, so you could make more money or less money depending on your initial investment and your tolerance for risk. And when a stock is paying double-digit yields, the question is, how long will it last? Money News at 24 and 54 minutes past each hour. I'm Nicole Deal on your home for Black News First, the Black Information Network.
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0: Guyland on your home for 24/7 News, the Black Information Network. Millions of families are dealing with the aftermath of recent storms that cut through much of the United States. Many Black families apparently deal with recovering from these storms a little longer than most other families. This appears to be true when it comes to the restoration of power. According to NBC News, in Gary, Indiana, storms blew through the mostly Black city and left people still without power more than 2 weeks afterward. After the storm, gas stations, supermarkets, and pharmacies were without power. That left people trying to survive on what they had. In Tennessee, where violent storms knocked out power, many hard-hit Black families remained without power. In the Memphis, Tennessee area, during the height of the most recent storms, over 140,000 homes were without power, NBC says. Barnzell Jones tells WHBQ he is now going over 3 days without power. Jones, who is African-American, says he is frustrated by the slow response to his community's needs.
12: No, not going to power. 3 days. They know about it, but they still haven't decided that this is a good time to cut it back on, so I want to throw my food out. Probably $300 with my family and me.
0: Although the majority of Memphis area schools reopened as scheduled, many were still being impacted as a result of the storm and experienced delayed openings, WHBQ says. The trial is underway for a man accused of shooting some of his co-workers at a warehouse in Columbus, Ohio last year. Bruce Foster III has pleaded not guilty by reason of insanity. Foster, who is African-American, is facing charges including 4 counts of aggravated murder in connection with the February 2025 attack. 2 people were killed and 4 others were injured in the shooting. The spike in prices of school supplies is affecting many parents as schools go back into session in many parts of the country this week. Some areas of the country already have classrooms resuming studies. Many Black communities are organizing back-to-school giveaways to help families offset rising school supply costs. Many churches in the South organized school supply giveaways, and some school districts organized backpack giveaways. According to NBC 10, the Chester Upland School District in the Philadelphia region recently gave away 4,000 backpacks as families prepare for a more expensive school year. A mother at the event says she is relieved that such an event took place. Tyniqua Johnson is a parent who says she is thankful.
14: It's definitely helping me not to spend as much money for this school year, so I am very grateful and appreciative of this event.
15: When people in their 60s, 70s, or 80s experience unusual feelings, lost time, suspended awareness, confusion, seizures, they may think they're a regular part of aging, but they could be signs of epilepsy, a condition that affects 300,000 older Americans. Epilepsy is a functional disorder of the brain, a kind of occasional glitch in the electrical system that controls everything we feel and do. These brief malfunctions, called seizures, may temporarily block awareness. They can also cause uncontrollable shaking, convulsions, confusion, or affect the senses. With older people, these symptoms are often wrongfully thought to be senior moments. It takes looking at whether these kinds of incidents are happening on a regular basis and noting if they are reasonably distinct. Also, watch for alterations in a loved one's behavior and talk with a doctor about what you've observed. For more information, visit the Epilepsy Foundation website at epilepsy.com. And that's your Healthy Minute. I'm Mike Island on the Black Information Network.
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1: I'm Esther Dillard with BIN News Now. It's been more than 2 weeks without power for many families in the predominantly Black city of Gary, Indiana.
3: There's no gas, no power, nowhere to go.
1: NBC News reports Governor Mike Braun is now demanding a state investigation into NIPSCO, saying the utility failed to prepare for the storm that ripped through the city on August 11th. NIPSCO says it will cooperate. Seattle's mayor has announced a nationwide search for a new police chief. Former chief Sean Barnes, who is Black, resigned last month following a mass shooting at the Seattle Center. Barnes was criticized for being out of town too often. And New Orleans residents will honor more than 1,000 lives lost in Hurricane Katrina in 2005. This Saturday, officials will lead the annual Katrina March through the Lower Ninth Ward. Get BIN News Now on demand 24/7 on the iHeartRadio app.
9: I'm Vanessa Tyler at the Black Information Network, your home for Black News First. A Black man will be allowed to sue the Missouri prosecutor who put him behind bars decades for murder, a legal move that's rare due to the immunity protections given to prosecutors and other law enforcement. But the courts ruled Kansas City resident Keith Carnes is allowed to sue Jackson County prosecutor Amy McGowan. He was convicted in 2006. Here is Carnes when he was released in 2022 after decades in prison waiting for his justice.
23: I never doubted it would come. I just didn't know when. You know, I never doubted that. I knew God would bring me through. Something he knew I didn't do.
9: Even though the white female prosecutor, McGowan, is retired, Carnes is not letting her off the hook. He claims she coerced witnesses to point to him as the person who shot Larry White in Kansas City in 2003, and a court ruled material evidence

0: down. The claim is the facility may fall down due to structural failure. The president had his name put on the structure, but a judge's ruling forced him to take it down. Now the argument is to let the renovations move forward, or demolition is the next act to hit the stage at the landmark venue. 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I'm Vanessa Tyler on the Black Information Network, your home for Black News First.
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8: I'm Misty Jordan on your home for 24/7 News, the Black Information Network. Charlotte Mecklenburg Police Chief Estella Patterson, a Black woman, is advocating for a citywide 9 p.m. curfew for those 17 and younger to reduce teen takeovers. But not everyone is on board. So now city council members are considering a curfew pilot program.
9: That we are trying to reduce the number of teen takeover events where there is crime, where there is property damage, and where we have seen harm to the community. We are not going to have a curfew police. We're not going to have our officers patrolling the streets of Charlotte looking for individuals and trying to determine their ages so that we can do a juvenile arrest or that we can take them into custody. That is not the intent.
8: The curfew would have some exceptions like school and work. Some council members support the idea. Other members like Luana Mayfield, also Black, prefer a more cautious approach to assess its impact on the community. Residents are concerned about the impact it will have on children of color.
10: I'm going to encourage a pilot where we actually talk to our youth before versus adults coming up with what you think is the option.
8: Chief Patterson reassures that the intent of the curfew is not to target individuals, but to address mass gatherings effectively when necessary. No action was taken Monday. Officers say they have already prevented 3 teen takeovers since the curfew discussion began. A former employee at a daycare in Catawba County, North Carolina, is under investigation for allegedly throwing or kicking a 4-year-old child into a wall, leaving him with a knot on the head and bruising on his body. The child's father, Alex Lofton, is shocked by the incident.
11: The teacher aggressively pushed him up against the wall. I don't know the reason why. You know, you put your trust in people like this to watch over your children, and then to hear that a grown adult put their hands on your small child. Of course, every parent should be angry about that.
8: The accused employee, Gabrielle Dowdy, had a different version of what happened that day.
12: The child kicked and hit me first, and he was continuing to hit me, and so I took him over there to blocks, and yeah, he kind of just fell out of my arms.
8: Dowdy was arrested last week. She said she made the decision to leave the job on her own and feels like she's being retaliated against. The incident is now under criminal investigation. The daycare Child Care Network is conducting an ongoing investigation and cooperating with law enforcement. The Nash County Democratic Party is gearing up for their 5th annual Unapologetically Blue fundraiser banquet, aiming for the blue tsunami in the upcoming general election. The event, scheduled for October 10th, will feature prominent Democratic figures such as U.S. Representative Don Davis, a Black man, and former Governor Roy Cooper. With a diverse lineup of speakers and musical performances, the fundraiser is expected to draw a large crowd of supporters. The event will be held just days before the start of early voting.

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12: BIN News this hour, I'm Terry McCready, a black Democratic congressman reviving a push to impeach President Trump.
13: I do this because I love my country. I do this because I understand that the Constitution is going to be meaningful or it will be meaningless.
12: Last year, Texas lawmaker Al Green introduced articles of impeachment against Trump, and he's doing so again this week as the party is weighing how to confront the president ahead of November's key midterm elections. This resolution looks to push Trump out of office for high crimes and misdemeanors, accusing him of using ICE and Customs and Border Patrol as vicious, quota-driven, unaccountable paramilitary police forces. Meanwhile, the Supreme Court is allowing the Trump administration to move ahead with implementing key portions of an executive order that seeks to tighten the rules for mail-in voting ahead of the midterms. Back in April, the president claimed cheating on mail-in voting is legendary.
14: I think this will help a lot with elections. We'd like to have voter ID. We'd like to have proof of citizenship, and that'll be another subject for another time.
12: Now, in a 6-3 ruling, the High Court granted a request for emergency relief sought by the administration late last month in a case involving 23 Democratic-led states. The Justice Department had asked the Supreme Court to lift a lower court's injunction that stopped agencies from carrying out parts of Trump's directive, which involves the Department of Homeland Security and U.S. Postal Service in those states and the District of Columbia. The High Court said in its unsigned decision that the states filed their lawsuit too soon. The move clears the way for the Department of Homeland Security to go forward with a proposal to create lists of residents in each state who are eligible to vote. Black Supreme Court Justice Clarence Thomas is thanking Senator Ted Cruz for defending him against ethics complaints. Thomas spoke to Cruz in an episode of his podcast, Verdict with Ted Cruz. Thomas came under fire in 2023 over allegations that he didn't disclose gifts, luxury travel, and property transactions involving a billionaire GOP mega donor. At the time, Cruz called any criticism against Thomas a political smear job. A mission to verify the ceasefire between the Congolese army and Rwanda-backed M23 rebels is underway in Eastern Democratic Republic of Congo. Switzerland announced over the weekend the two parties had agreed on a roadmap for peace. Eastern Congo has seen decades of conflict with numerous armed groups battling over its mineral-rich territory. Peace efforts led by the United States and Qatar attempted to mediate with the signing of two accords last year. The mechanism for verifying ceasefire violations includes representatives of the Congolese government and M23 joining member countries of the International Conference on the Great Lakes region. Stay informed, stay connected, and subscribe. Follow VIN News This Hour wherever you get your podcasts. 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
6: Here's what's trending this hour. It's been more than 2 weeks without power for many families in the predominantly black city of Gary, Indiana. Seattle's mayor has announced a nationwide search for a new police chief after their last chief, who is black, resigned last month following a mass shooting at the Seattle Center. And New Orleans residents will honor the more than 1,000 lives lost in Hurricane Katrina in 2005. I'm Esther Dillard, and that's what's trending.
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15: New details are emerging from the arrest of San Francisco's 49ers owner, Jed York. The California Post reports the 46-year-old married father of two responded to an ad on a known prostitution website to receive sexual acts from a woman for $140. York was busted after arriving for the encounter at a trailer park in Ohio. He was initially charged with engaging in prostitution. He pled no contest Monday to disorderly conduct and possession of criminal tools. York was sentenced to 2 days in jail with credit for time served and fined about $1,100. Cleveland Browns quarterback Deshaun Watson issued an apology for negative comments about his team's fans.
16: Again, my emotions got the best of me. I'm human. I take full responsibility of that.
15: Monday, the 30-year-old told the media he was expecting a much warmer reception and was surprised after being greeted with boos. Watson went on to say he understands the frustration about the team's investment into him and the on- and off-field issues that have dimmed his potential. Watson will start in week one when the Browns visit the Jags. With the latest in sports, I'm Misty Jordan on the Black Information Network, your home for Black News First.
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6: I'm Esther Dillard on your home for 24/7 news, the Black Information Network. In Georgia, a Fulton County judge has denied bond for Sydney Starr, a transgender woman and reality TV personality legally known as Sydney Favors. Favors faces charges of aggravated child molestation and sodomy involving a boy under 16. The boy's mother read her statement to the court describing what her son now carries.
17: Since this happened, he has had emotional and psychological harm. It is profound. He is required to attend intensive therapy to begin the healing process for what was done to him. At this age, when he should feel safe, innocent, and protected, he is now forced to cope with trauma that no child should have to ever endure.
6: The judge denied bond. Favors remains in custody with no trial date set. A Tifton, Georgia teenager will spend at least 30 years in prison for killing her mother. Atlanta News First reports 16-year-old Liliana Wagner pleaded guilty to felony murder in the 2024 shooting death of Rachel Wagner. Investigators say the teen had been communicating online with people who encouraged violence. Investigators also determined that Wagner had developed an interest in school shootings and mass casualty events. Also in Georgia, Atlanta police say Jonathan Hamby, a convicted felon with 30 prior arrests, fatally stabbed 29-year-old African-American Raymond Harris on the Beltline. Hamby faces murder and aggravated assault charges. He was put on probation for a 2020 stabbing when it happened, a case where he claimed self-defense against a homeless man and got probation instead of prison. Investigators say Hamby was arguing with two men when he lunged at Harris and stabbed him in the neck. The two men had never met before. Hamby waived his first court appearance Monday, and police have recovered the weapon they believe was used. Also in Georgia, Douglasville homeowner Daniel Walton said sue. Police say they heard shoot and arrested him anyway, even though body camera video backed him up. His attorney, Robert Kenner, who is black, spoke to Atlanta News First.
18: I think that these officers were upset that Daniel had the wherewithal to say, hey, get off my property if you don't have a warrant. And it frankly pissed them off.
6: Officers arrested Walton on felony terroristic threat charges. He spent 3 days in jail and lost his job before the case was dismissed. Prosecutors dropped the charges against Walton in October. He has since sued the department. Elon Musk's private spaceflight company is building a $100 billion campus on the Louisiana coastline. Governor Jeff Landry says it will be transformative for the state's economy.
19: This project means more than just steel, technology, and capital. It represents jobs for our families. It represents momentum for our communities. The world can look to Louisiana not simply as a place that has endured. It is a place that is ready to lead. We are building a future for Louisiana that knows no boundaries.
6: SpaceX says the spaceport will be designed to support thousands of launches annually. There will be five launch complexes, each with two launch pads. It will create 3,000 new jobs over the next 10 years, and they're promising annual salaries starting at $92,000. Construction starts next year. I'm Esther Dillard on your home for Black News First, the Black Information Network.
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15: 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Despite false reports circulating online that he had died, Thomas remains hospitalized in Las Vegas and is recovering. A source tells TMZ his condition is improving and doctors say things are moving in the right direction. Thomas co-founded Quality Control Music, helping build the careers of artists, including Migos, Lil Baby, and City Girls. Elsewhere in entertainment, there's an encouraging update on Earth, Wind, and Fire drummer John Paris. Paris has regained consciousness after being placed in a medically induced coma following a medical emergency earlier this month. His wife, Kathy Merrick, says he's fighting every day, and the family's hope remains strong. Paris is still in intensive care and faces two major surgeries, but his breathing and blood pressure have stabilized. The band says they'll continue sharing updates as his recovery continues. With the latest in entertainment, I'm Morgan Wood on the Black Information Network. BINnews.com, your home for Black News First.
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30: 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Here's what's happening in your region right now.
12: A Black Chicago woman and mother, Keisha Golden, says she took a plea deal to avoid the possible social media chaos her daughter would see if she went to trial. Police charge her in connection with the deadly 2022 stabbing death of her child's father. She claimed self-defense.
0: Instead of putting this all on the trial and putting it all on social media, and I do not want to hurt my child no more than what she already hurt.
12: A judge sentenced Golden to 24 months of probation, 30 days of community service, and she could face a felony on her record. The Orleans Parish Sheriff, who's a Black woman, says she's using AI technology to stop jailbreaks before they happen. Michelle Woodfork says last year's jailbreak where 10 inmates busted out of the jail was planned and talked about over the jail phones. This new AI technology contract, which cost the department $30,000 for the next 6 months, is expected to stop that type of escape. Here's Fox 8.
1: Listening to jail calls, getting intelligence from not only the jail calls, but getting intelligence about who's related to whom, who is connected to whom.
12: Well, happening now, the city of New Orleans is gearing up for an emotionally difficult observance, Hurricane Katrina. The storm made landfall on August 29th, 2005, and is still the most costliest storm in U.S. history, according to the National Weather Center and NOAA. Why? They say it's because of the destruction of the power grids, multiple levee failures, and years of recovery that residents have had to endure. Staying in Chicago, where after a huge protest last week with supporters of St. Sabina Church pastor Michael Flager demanding he be reinstated and pushback from the church saying they would do a fair investigation into sexual abuse accusations, the investigation is over and Flager has been cleared of any wrongdoing. He was reinstated yesterday. I'm Tammy Eswick on your home for 24/7 News, the Black Information Network. Now here's your Washington Roundup.
15: The Supreme Court is allowing the Trump administration to move forward with key parts of its executive order restricting mail-in voting ahead of the November midterm elections. The 6-3 decision lifts a lower court backing covering 23 states and D.C., allowing federal agencies to begin implementing portions of the order. The plan calls for federal agencies to compile lists of eligible voters and directs the Postal Service to establish new standards for handling mail in ballots. However, a separate court order continues to block a key USPS provision, and the broader legal fight is still underway. The Supreme Court did not rule on whether the executive order itself is lawful. The Congressional Black Caucus condemned the ruling, warning it could restrict access to mail-in voting and disenfranchise voters ahead of the midterms. The ruling comes as states prepare to begin sending out ballots. That's your Washington Roundup. I'm Morgan Wood on the Black Information Network.
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9: We
6: have reached a historic milestone here in the U.S., with the national debt now topping $40 trillion. So in the year that we are celebrating our 250th anniversary, how did America get here? Well, economists are pointing to decades of federal spending that exceeded government revenue. That forced Washington to borrow money year after year to cover budget deficits. And there are lots of other major expenses that were contributing factors, like tax cuts, a significant increase in defense spending, the growing cost for Social Security and Medicare, and of course, the massive emergency spending during the COVID-19 pandemic. And what is also alarming is the national debt has more than doubled since 2017, climbing from roughly $20 trillion to over $40 trillion right now. And the cost of interest on that debt is paramount. The government is spending more than $1 trillion a year just on interest payments, making it one of the largest expenses in the federal budget. Money news at 24 and 54 minutes past each hour. 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
9: I'm Esther Dillard with BIN News Now. Two people are dead from measles in Pennsylvania. Democratic Governor Josh Shapiro responded to the news.
10: Both of the individuals were from Lancaster County, and both were unvaccinated. We hope that those deaths will be the last.
9: These are the first measles-related deaths in Pennsylvania in 35 years. Michigan AG Dana Nessel has released a report on the Flint water crisis investigation. It outlines the charges her office brought and how court rulings later halted the prosecutions. Lead-contaminated water in the predominantly black city of Flint triggered a Legionnaire's disease outbreak and killed 12 people. And a recent YouGov survey says Democrats are twice as likely as Republicans to say race relations in the U.S. have gotten worse in the last decade. Get BIN News Now on demand 24/7 on the iHeartRadio app.
11: I'm Mike Stevens on your home for Black News First, the Black Information Network. Here's your top headlines this hour. Preparations are being made to observe Hurricane Katrina's 21st anniversary, in which many black people died and were displaced. A new poll shows Democrats are nearly twice as likely as Republicans to say race relations in the country have gotten worse in the last decade. And Target says it has stopped selling a Halloween costume that was called offensive to black people. Well, a black Florida woman is being called a hero by police and the woman she helped.
13: Like, let me just mind my business because I'm going to keep going. So I kept going. That's when the voice came to me, like, turn around. I'm like, nah, I'm not going to turn around. They ain't got nothing to do with me.
11: But 33-year-old Simone did turn her car around after she saw a couple arguing on the side of the road one night. And she's now glad she did. This is why she did it and what happened next.
13: I think it was the Lord, to be honest. It was like, turn around, like, she needs you. And within that split second, he had her on the ground, choking her. So as I'm busting at you, I'm like, hey, let her go, turn her loose. So he let her go. She got up, she ran to me crying, frantic, like, he's trying to kill me, gasping for air.
11: Simone called police and they arrested the suspect, who had spent 17 years in prison, was on probation, and had a knife on him. The victim has choke marks around her neck, but she is alive and thankful for Simone, who saw something and said something. A black South Florida law enforcement officer finds himself on the other side of the law. 27-year-old Deputy Isaiah Williams has been charged with domestic battery, and he appeared before a judge on Tuesday. He's accused of simple battery, domestic battery by strangulation, and tampering with evidence. During his court appearance, a judge set Williams' bond at $70,000, and he has to give up his weapon. Well, it's not clear how many black people this directly impacts, but because renters are often black, there may be many, especially in the largely black Houston area. A federal judge has given initial approval to settlements worth nearly $360 million for a lawsuit accusing dozens of various property management companies of jacking up rental prices nationwide. The lawsuit accuses the property management companies of conspiring to fix and inflate rental prices across the country and exchanging competitively sensitive pricing and leasing information, violating federal and state antitrust laws. The settling defendants deny any wrongdoing. And the free Urban Film Festival is coming back to Miami. Black filmmaker Shanna Johnson spoke to NBC Miami Television.
14: Urban Film Festival allows us indie filmmakers to show our films in the most authentic way. And I think, like, when it comes to mainstream media, a lot of stuff gets watered down, so to speak. And so I'm grateful for the opportunity of the Urban Film Festival for allowing a space for films like ours, films that deserve to be seen by audiences who need them.
11: The Urban Film Festival is a free 3-day event taking place Labor Day weekend in the historic Black community of Overtown and in downtown Miami. I'm Mike Stevens on your home for Black News First, the Black Information Network.
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3: Misty Jordan on your home for 24/7 News, the Black Information Network. Charlotte Mecklenburg Police Chief Estella Patterson, a Black woman, is advocating for a citywide 9 p.m. curfew for those 17 and younger to reduce teen takeovers. But not everyone is on board. So now city council members are considering a curfew pilot program.
4: That we are trying to reduce the number of teen takeover events where there is crime, where there is property damage, and where we have seen harm to the community. We are not going to have a curfew police. We're not going to have our officers patrolling the streets of Charlotte looking for individuals and trying to determine their ages so that we can do a juvenile arrest or that we can take them into custody. That is not the intent.
3: The curfew would have some exceptions like school and work. Some council members support the idea. Other members like Luana Mayfield, also Black, prefer a more cautious approach to assess its impact on the community. Residents are concerned about the impact it will have on children of color.
5: I'm going to encourage a pilot where we actually talk to our youth before versus adults coming up with what you think is the option.
3: Chief Patterson reassures that the intent of the curfew is not to target individuals, but to address mass gatherings effectively when necessary. No action was taken Monday. Officers say they have already prevented 3 teen takeovers since the curfew discussion began. A former employee at a daycare in Catawba County, North Carolina, is under investigation for allegedly throwing or kicking a 4-year-old child into a wall, leaving him with a knot on the head and bruising on his body. The child's father, Alex Lofton, is shocked by the incident.
6: The teacher aggressively pushed him up against the wall. I don't know the reason why. You know, you put your trust in people like this to watch over your children, and then to hear that a grown adult put their hands on your small child. Of course, every parent should be angry about that.
3: The accused employee, Gabrielle Dowdy, had a different version of what happened that day.
7: The child kicked and hit me first, and he was continuing to hit me, and so I took him over there to blocks, and yeah, he kind of just fell out of my arms.
3: Dowdy was arrested last week. She said she made the decision to leave the job on her own and feels like she's being retaliated against. The incident is now under criminal investigation. The Daycare Child Care Network is conducting an ongoing investigation and cooperating with law enforcement. The Nash County Democratic Party is gearing up for their 5th annual Unapologetically Blue fundraiser banquet, aiming for the blue tsunami in the upcoming general election. The event, scheduled for October 10th, will feature prominent Democratic figures such as U.S. Representative Don Davis, a Black man, and former Governor Roy Cooper. With a diverse lineup of speakers and musical performances, the fundraiser is expected to draw a large crowd of supporters. The event will be held just days before the start of early voting. 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I'm Misty Jordan on your home for Black News First, the Black Information Network.
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25: BIN News this hour. I'm Doug Davis. Good evening. A closed-door meeting led to public backlash. Now, Hakeem Jeffries says he met with Jared Kushner, the White House advisor, who is not a member of President Trump's cabinet, I might add, to speak about the affordability crisis affecting everyday hardworking Americans.
26: At the same period of time, I shouldn't have to say it, but I am. No one is going to get a pass. We're going to hold every single member of the Trump cartel accountable. Beginning on day one. If you're stealing from the American people, shortchanging the American people, or screwing over the American people, you're going to be held accountable.
25: Jeffries posted a video late Monday night. The private meeting took place in Manhattan weeks ago and was arranged through a mutual contact. Sources say Jeffries and Kushner discuss housing, immigration, and affordability, and how the two parties can work together and find common ground. The big question is now is if Jeffries' explanation can quiet down the concerns of Democrats and Black voters who are keeping one eye open on this one. Meanwhile, it's day seven of the Duane Keefe D. Davis murder trial. A jury in Las Vegas is expected to hear more of his own recorded words related to the death of Tupac Shakur. The defense will likely press hard on how that evidence was gathered. Yesterday, the testimony centered on Michael Dorsey, a researcher and television producer who worked on the Death Row Chronicles series. Dorsey told the court he recorded interviews with Davis in 2017, including audio captured outside the formal interview process.
27: So why did you agree to tell your story after all these years?
28: I agreed to tell my story?
27: Yeah, to us. I mean, I know why you told your story to police.
28: Save my life. And I was really facing the death penalty. I felt we was betrayed, you know, just the way we was done by the crooked cops, the media, everybody.
25: Davis has pleaded not guilty to murder with a deadly weapon. Prosecutors know Davis didn't pull the trigger, but they allege he supplied the gun, directed the response, and played a central role in the deadly attack. And finally, J.P. Morgan Chase CEO Jamie Dimon, through his James and Judith K. Dimon Foundation, has committed $12 million to HBCUs through the United Negro College Fund. 12 institutions will receive $1 million each in permanent endowment capital. The recipients are all private HBCUs, including Benedict College, Dillard University, Johnson C. Smith, Miles College, Shaw, and Tuskegee University. Dimon previously served on UNCF's board. The couple say they want to help young people reach the American dream. 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I'm Doug Davis. The Black Information Network means Black News First.
0: Here's what's trending this hour. Two people are dead from measles in Pennsylvania. Democratic Governor Josh Shapiro says both were unvaccinated. These are the first measles-related deaths in Pennsylvania in 35 years. Michigan Attorney General Dana Nessel has released a report on the Flint water crisis investigation. And a recent YouGov survey says Democrats are nearly twice as likely as Republicans to say race relations in the U.S. have gotten worse in the last decade. I'm Esther Dillard, and that's what's trending.
1: 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Here's Morgan Wood.
2: Florida's first HBCU is seeing some serious enrollment momentum. Edward Waters University in Jacksonville is welcoming 1,281 students this fall, its largest student body in more than two decades. That's a 5.4% increase from last year and a 37% jump since 2019 when the university enrolled just 932 students. Here's the impressive part. Edward Waters is now only 39 students away from its all-time enrollment record, set during the school's nearly 160-year history. The HBCU, founded in 1866, was established to educate newly freed Black Americans and remains one of the nation's oldest historically Black institutions. The school also recently received a $1 million permanent endowment award from the James and Judith K. Diamond Foundation. While some HBCUs are facing enrollment and financial challenges, Edward Waters is showing signs of growth. With the latest in HBCU news, I'm Morgan Wood on the Black Information Network.
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7: The opinions, beliefs, and viewpoints expressed in this commentary are those of the author and do not necessarily represent those of BIN and its founding partners and employees. Now it's time to bring the funk with Roland S. Martin.
23: Folks across the nation were stunned when Florida State Representative Angie Nixon, on a shoestring budget, beat well-financed challenger Alex Vindman for the Democratic nomination for United States Senate. He raised $16.4 million. He's got $7 million bucks left. She only raised $1 million. But they hit the ground hard, and she absolutely demolished him at the ballot box. Now it goes to the general election, and as Nixon told me on Roland Martin Unfiltered, she needs folks to register, and she needs investment.
29: We need them to register and vote. We need more investment here in the state of Florida. Folks like to say that the state of Florida is red. It is not red. There's been a huge divestment in our state ever since a Black man got too close to the governor's mansion for them. And so it's such a shame that we have witnessed that, when normally the other side, when they would get that close, they would then, you know, they would go all in at the next election. And so we have the second largest Black population here in the country, in the state of Florida. And so we need people to really, again, like you said, invest in the state, make sure they're registering people to vote, talking to voters, and all of the things. Look, we are going to do our part as a campaign. Yep. I'm going to work hard. We have raised the largest amount of money we've ever raised in 24 hours. We'll release those numbers early in the morning. But folks are ready, and they're excited about what we have to offer. And I'm super excited as well.
23: We talk about Black power, but we have to maximize our vote. if we see 70 and 80% black turnout in key counties, I'm telling y'all, Nixon can win. Folks, do not sit on the sidelines and stay on the couch. We need to be activated and vote. I'm Roland Martin on the Black Information Network.
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2: I'm Morgan Wood on your home for 24/7 news. The Black Information Network. A new political fight over D.C. home rule is moving beyond the district.
10: Democratic congressional delegate candidate Robert White has launched Defend D.C., a campaign to send D.C. residents into nearby states to support candidates who favor greater local control and D.C. statehood. The first target is Virginia Congressman John McGuire, who introduced legislation to expand federal control over the district. Organizers are also planning trips to Pennsylvania and New Jersey. The effort comes as Congress continues to have the power to review and overturn D.C. laws and approve the city's budget. White says the goal is to change the balance of power in Congress and to protect D.C.'s ability to govern itself. I'm Mike Moore on the Black Information Network.
2: Former D.C. Delegate Eleanor Holmes Norton spent decades fighting for statehood and greater local control, including repeatedly introducing the D.C. Admission Act. She is retiring from Congress this year, leaving a new generation of leaders to carry that fight forward. Meanwhile, Virginia Governor Abigail Spanberger is warning the Trump administration that tariffs are putting pressure on the state's economy. In letters to federal officials Monday, Spanberger called the tariffs a failed experiment, saying they've hurt agricultural exports and increased costs for Virginia businesses. She also raised concerns about higher Canadian tariffs, calling Canada one of Virginia's top trading partners. For Black Virginians, higher business costs can mean higher prices and added pressure on jobs and small businesses. Black residents make up roughly one-fifth of Virginia's population. Spanberger is urging the administration to reconsider its tariff policies. In other news, Amtrak is planning a temporary service disruption in the D.C. area this fall. The railroad says its Pause for Progress project will run October 16th through the 26th with a 9-day closure of the A interlocking near the First Street Tunnel. Crews will replace aging track components as part of an effort to improve reliability along the Northeast Corridor and routes into the Southeast. Several Amtrak services will be affected, with more details available on Amtrak's website. And HBCU campuses across the country are coming back to life as students return for the fall semester. Here in the DMV, classes are already underway at the Mecca, Howard University, and the University of District of Columbia. In Maryland, students are back at Morgan State and Coppin State in Baltimore and Bowie State in Prince George's County. Virginia State University in Petersburg is also back in session, while Delaware State University in Dover is welcoming students for the new academic year. Across the country, HBCUs are bringing back campus traditions, Greek life, marching bands, homecomings, and of course, football season. HBCU culture is officially back in full swing. I'm Morgan Wood on the Black Information Network, your home for Black News First.
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15: Mike Island on your home for 24/7 News, the Black Information Network. Millions of families are dealing with the aftermath of recent storms that cut through much of the United States. Many Black families apparently deal with recovering from these storms a little longer than most other families. This appears to be true when it comes to the restoration of power. According to NBC News, in Gary, Indiana, storms blew through the mostly Black city and left people still without power more than 2 weeks afterward. After the storm, gas stations, supermarkets, and pharmacies were without power. That left people trying to survive on what they had. In Tennessee, where violent storms knocked out power, many hard-hit Black families remained without power. In the Memphis, Tennessee area, during the height of the most recent storms, over 140,000 homes were without power, NBC says. Barnzell Jones tells WHBQ he is now going over 3 days without power. Jones, who is African-American, says he is frustrated by the slow response to his community's needs.
16: No, nothing about power. 3 days. They know about it, but they still haven't decided that this is a good time to cut it back on, so I want to throw my food out. Probably $300 with my family and me.
15: Although the majority of Memphis area schools reopened as scheduled, many were still being impacted as a result of the storm and experienced delayed openings, WHBQ says. The trial is underway for a man accused of shooting some of his co-workers at a warehouse in Columbus, Ohio last year. Bruce Foster III has pleaded not guilty by reason of insanity. Foster, who is African American, is facing charges including 4 counts of aggravated murder in connection with the February 2025 attack. 2 people were killed and 4 others were injured in the shooting. The spike in prices of school supplies is affecting many parents as schools go back into session in many parts of the country this week. Some areas of the country already have classrooms resuming studies. Many Black communities are organizing back-to-school giveaways to help families offset rising school supply costs. Many churches in the South organized school supply giveaways, and some school districts organized backpack giveaways. According to NBC 10, the Chester Upland School District and the Philadelphia region recently gave away 4,000 backpacks as families prepare for a more expensive school year. A mother at the event says she is relieved that such an event took place. Tyniqua Johnson is a parent who says she is thankful.
17: It's definitely helping me not to spend as much money for this school year, so I am very grateful and appreciative of this event.
18: When people in their 60s, 70s, or 80s experience unusual feelings, lost time, suspended awareness, confusion, seizures, they may think they're a regular part of aging, but they could be signs of epilepsy, a condition that affects 300,000 older Americans. Epilepsy is a functional disorder of the brain, a kind of occasional glitch in the electrical system that controls everything we feel and do. These brief malfunctions, called seizures, may temporarily block awareness. They can also cause uncontrollable shaking, convulsions, confusion, or affect the senses. With older people, these symptoms are often wrongfully thought to be senior moments. It takes looking at whether these kinds of incidents are happening on a regular basis and noting if they are reasonably distinct. Also, watch for alterations in a loved one's behavior and talk with a doctor about what you've observed. For more information, visit the Epilepsy Foundation website at epilepsy.com. And that's your Healthy Minute. I'm Mike Island on the Black Information Network.
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3: I'm Esther Dillard with BIN News Now. It's been more than 2 weeks without power for many families in the predominantly Black city of Gary, Indiana.
20: There's no gas, no power, nowhere to go.
3: NBC News reports Governor Mike Braun is now demanding a state investigation into NIPSCO, saying the utility failed to prepare for the storm that ripped through the city on August 11th. NIPSCO says it will cooperate. Seattle's mayor has announced a nationwide search for a new police chief. Former chief Sean Barnes, who is Black, resigned last month following a mass shooting at the Seattle Center. Barnes was criticized for being out of town too often. And New Orleans residents will honor more than 1,000 lives lost in Hurricane Katrina in 2005. This Saturday, officials will lead the annual Katrina March through the Lower Ninth Ward. Get BIN News Now on demand 24/7 on the iHeartRadio app.
22: I'm Vanessa Tyler at the Black Information Network, your home for Black News First. A Black man will be allowed to sue the Missouri prosecutor who put him behind bars decades for murder, a legal move that's rare due to the immunity protections given to prosecutors and other law enforcement. But the courts ruled Kansas City resident Keith Carnes is allowed to sue Jackson County prosecutor Amy McGowan. He was convicted in 2006. Here is Carnes when he was released in 2022 after decades in prison waiting for his justice.
24: I never doubted it would come. I just didn't know when. You know, I never doubted that. I knew God would bring me through. Something he knew I didn't do.
22: Even though the white female prosecutor, McGowan, is retired, Carnes is not letting her off the hook. He claims she coerced witnesses to point to him as the person who shot Larry White in Kansas City in 2003, and a court ruled material evidence was withheld. Nearly a ton of California-grown marijuana is sitting in a Middle Georgia evidence room after an alleged drug-dealing bust. Butts County Sheriff's Office announced the takedown after stopping an 1,800-pound load shipped from Sacramento. Sheriff Gary Long says roughly half the cargo is headed to the Atlanta area, with the remaining half bound for Orlando, Florida. There is only one Black governor in the United States, Wes Moore in Maryland, who is a Democrat. But in Florida, Republican Trump-endorsed Byron Donalds wants to make it two. And he has now announced his running mate to help him get there.
25: Thank you, Miami!
22: Thanking the crowd is current Florida State Senator Brian Avila, who reps a heavily populated Cuban area. His parents fled the communist country.

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2: Hey, you know how the world's kind of in a real scary place right now with the horrible stories we hear about every week? I'm Robert Evans. I'm a journalist, and I cover the international fascist movement. And in 2019, July of that year, I decided to do something a little bit different. Instead of covering horror, I wanted to go look for hope. And I found it in a place you might find kind of unlikely, northeastern Syria. The region I visited is known as Rojava, and when the Western media covers it, they mostly just refer to these people as the Kurds. Since 2013, a loose alliance of revolutionaries over there have been fighting to not just drive back ISIS, but to establish something of a utopia, an egalitarian, feminist, eco-conscious community in a place that previously had known mostly war and terror. In the Women's War, I'll take you to this place, and I'll introduce you to the revolutionaries fighting to build it. Brave women who battle for equality with an AK-47, with a spade, and with a pen. Follow me as I travel to a land of war and hope, a place trapped on the edge of utopia and oblivion. I'm Robert Evans. 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
5: I'm Misty Jordan on your home for 24/7 news, the Black Information Network. Charlotte Mecklenburg Police Chief Estella Patterson, a Black woman, is advocating for a citywide 9 p.m. curfew for those 17 and younger to reduce teen takeovers. But not everyone is on board. So now city council members are considering a curfew pilot program.
6: That we are trying to reduce the number of teen takeover events where there is crime, where there is property damage, and where we have seen harm to the community. We are not going to have a curfew police. We're not going to have our officers patrolling the streets of Charlotte looking for individuals and trying to determine their ages so that we can do a juvenile arrest or that we can take them into custody. That is not the intent.
5: The curfew would have some exceptions like school and work. Some council members support the idea. Other members like Luana Mayfield, also Black, prefer a more cautious approach to assess its impact on the community. Residents are concerned about the impact it will have on children of color.
7: I'm going to encourage a pilot where we actually talk to our youth before versus adults coming up with what you think is the option.
5: Chief Patterson reassures that the intent of the curfew is not to target individuals, but to address mass gatherings effectively when necessary. No action was taken Monday. Officers say they have already prevented 3 teen takeovers since the curfew discussion began. A former employee at a daycare in Catawba County, North Carolina, is under investigation for allegedly throwing or kicking a 4-year-old child into a wall, leaving him with a knot on the head and bruising on his body. The child's father, Alex Lofton, is shocked by the incident.
8: The teacher aggressively pushed him up against the wall. Don't know the reason why. You know, you put your trust in people like this to watch over your children, and then to hear that a grown adult put their hands on your small child. Of course, every parent should be angry about that.
5: The accused employee, Gabrielle Dowdy, had a different version of what happened that day.
9: The child kicked and hit me first, and he was continuing to hit me, and so I took him over there to blocks, and yet he kind of just fell out of my arms.
5: Dowdy was arrested last week. She said she made the decision to leave the job on her own and feels like she's being retaliated against. The incident is now under criminal investigation. The Daycare Child Care Network is conducting an ongoing investigation and cooperating with law enforcement. The Nash County Democratic Party is gearing up for their 5th annual Unapologetically Blue fundraiser banquet, aiming for the Blue Tsunami.

0: in the upcoming general election. The event, scheduled for October 10th, will feature prominent Democratic figures such as U.S. Representative Don Davis, a Black man, and former Governor Roy Cooper. With a diverse lineup of speakers and musical performances, the fundraiser is expected to draw a large crowd of supporters. The event will be held just days before the start of early voting. 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I'm Misty Jordan on your home for Black News First, the Black
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18: BIN News this hour, I'm Terry McCready. A Black Democratic congressman reviving a push to impeach President Trump.
19: I do this because I love my country. I do this because I understand that the Constitution is going to be meaningful or it will be meaningless.
18: Last year, Texas lawmaker Al Green introduced articles of impeachment against Trump, and he's doing so again this week as the party is weighing how to confront the president ahead of November's key midterm elections. This resolution looks to push Trump out of office for high crimes and misdemeanors, accusing him of using ICE and Customs and Border Patrol as vicious, quota-driven, unaccountable paramilitary police forces. Meanwhile, the Supreme Court is allowing the Trump administration to move ahead with implementing key portions of an executive order that seeks to tighten the rules for mail-in voting ahead of the midterms. Back in April, the president claimed cheating on mail-in voting is legendary.
20: I think this will
9: help a lot with elections. We'd like to have voter ID. We'd like to have proof of citizenship, and that'll be another subject for another time.
18: Now, in a 6-3 ruling, the High Court granted a request for emergency relief sought by the administration late last month in a case involving 23 Democratic-led states. The Justice Department had asked the Supreme Court to lift a lower court's injunction that stopped agencies from carrying out parts of Trump's directive, which involves the Department of Homeland Security and U.S. Postal Service in those states and the District of Columbia. The High Court said in its unsigned decision that the states filed their lawsuit too soon. The move clears the way for the Department of Homeland Security to go forward with a proposal to create lists of residents in each state who are eligible to vote. Black Supreme Court Justice Clarence Thomas is thanking Senator Ted Cruz for defending him against ethics complaints. Thomas spoke to Cruz in an episode of his podcast, Verdict with Ted Cruz. Thomas came under fire in 2023 over allegations that he didn't disclose gifts, luxury travel, and property transactions involving a billionaire GOP mega donor. At the time, Cruz called any criticism against Thomas a political smear job. A mission to verify the ceasefire between the Congolese army and Rwanda-backed M23 rebels is underway in Eastern Democratic Republic of Congo. Switzerland announced over the weekend the two parties had agreed on a roadmap for peace. Eastern Congo has seen decades of conflict with numerous armed groups battling over its mineral-rich territory. Peace efforts led by the United States and Qatar attempted to mediate with the signing of two accords last year. The mechanism for verifying ceasefire violations includes representatives of the Congolese government and M23 joining member countries of the International Conference on the Great Lakes region. Stay informed, stay connected, and subscribe. Follow VIN News This Hour wherever you get your podcasts. 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
20: Here's what's trending this hour. It's been more than 2 weeks without power for many families in the predominantly black city of Gary, Indiana. Seattle's mayor has announced a nationwide search for a new police chief after their last chief, who is black, resigned last month following a mass shooting at the Seattle Center. And New Orleans residents will honor the more than 1,000 lives lost in Hurricane Katrina in 2005. I'm Esther Dillard, and that's what's trending.
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22: New details are emerging from the arrest of San Francisco's 49ers owner, Jed York. The California Post reports the 46-year-old married father of two responded to an ad on a known prostitution website to receive sexual acts from a woman for $140. York was busted after arriving for the encounter at a trailer park in Ohio. He was initially charged with engaging in prostitution. He pled no contest Monday to disorderly conduct and possession of criminal tools. York was sentenced to 2 days in jail with credit for time served and fined about $1,100. Cleveland Browns quarterback Deshaun Watson issued an apology for negative comments about his team's fans.
23: Again, my emotions got the best of me. I'm human. I take full responsibility of that.
22: Monday, the 30-year-old told the media he was expecting a much warmer reception and was surprised after being greeted with boos. Watson went on to say he understands the frustration about the team's investment into him and the on- and off-field issues that have dimmed his potential. Watson will start in week one when the Browns visit the Jags. With the latest in sports, I'm Misty Jordan on the Black Information Network, your home for Black news first.
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20: 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In Georgia, a Fulton County judge has denied bond for Sydney Starr, a transgender woman and reality TV personality legally known as Sydney Favors. Favors faces charges of aggravated child molestation and sodomy involving a boy under 16. The boy's mother read her statement to the court describing what her son now carries.
25: Since this happened, he has had emotional and psychological harm. It is profound. He is required to attend intensive therapy to begin the healing process for what was done to him. At this age, when he should feel safe, innocent, and protected, he is now forced to cope with trauma that a child should have to ever endure.
20: The judge denied bond. Favors remains in custody with no trial date set. A Tifton, Georgia teenager will spend at least 30 years in prison for killing her mother. Atlanta News First reports 16-year-old Liliana Wagner pleaded guilty to felony murder in the 2024 shooting death of Rachel Wagner. Investigators say the teen had been communicating online with people who encouraged violence. Investigators also determined that Wagner had developed an interest in school shootings and mass casualty events. Also in Georgia, Atlanta police say Jonathan Hamby, a convicted felon with 30 prior arrests, fatally stabbed 29-year-old African-American Raymond Harris on the Beltline. Hamby faces murder and aggravated assault charges. He was put on probation for a 2020 stabbing when it happened, a case where he claimed self-defense against a homeless man and got probation instead of prison. Investigators say Hamby was arguing with two men when he lunged at Harris and stabbed him in the neck. The two men had never met before. Hamby waived his first court appearance Monday, and police have recovered the weapon they believe was used. Also in Georgia, Douglasville homeowner Daniel Waltson said sue. Police say they heard shoot and arrested him anyway, even though body camera video backed him up. His attorney, Robert Kenner, who is black, spoke to Atlanta News First.
0: I think that these officers were upset that Daniel had the wherewithal to say, hey, get off my property if you don't have a warrant. And it frankly pissed them off.
20: Officers arrested Waltson on felony terroristic threat charges. He spent 3 days in jail and lost his job before the case was dismissed. Prosecutors dropped the charges against Waltson in October. He has since sued the department. Elon Musk's private spaceflight company is building a $100 billion campus on the Louisiana coastline. Governor Jeff Landry says it will be transformative for the state's economy.
1: This project means more than just steel, technology, and capital. It represents jobs for our families. It represents momentum for our communities. The world can look to Louisiana not simply as a place that has endured. It is a place that is ready to lead. We are building a future for Louisiana that knows no boundaries.
20: SpaceX says the spaceport will be designed to support thousands of launches annually. There will be five launch complexes, each with two launch pads. It will create 3,000 new jobs over the next 10 years, and they're promising annual salaries starting at $92,000. Construction starts next year. I'm Esther Dillard on your home for Black News First, the Black Information Network.
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6: Wendy Williams' iconic talk show is getting the documentary treatment. Peacock has ordered a new documentary series titled Clap If You Care, The Wendy Williams Show, which will take viewers behind the scenes of the wildly successful daytime program that ran for 13 seasons. According to reports, the series will feature never-before-seen footage, interviews with former staff members, celebrity guests, and producers who helped make Wendy one of television's most influential and controversial personalities. The project will explore the show's cultural impact, unforgettable moments, and Wendy's lasting legacy in media. And history has been made in Major League Baseball. Kwanzaa Jones has become the first Black majority owner in MLB history after she and her husband, billionaire investor Jose Feliciano, completed the purchase of the San Diego Padres in a record-breaking $3.9 billion deal. Now, according to reports, Jones will serve as the team's control person, making her the first Black individual to hold majority ownership of a Major League Baseball franchise. With the latest in entertainment at 17 and 47 minutes past each hour. I'm Bree Wood on the Black Information Network, your home for Black news first.
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14: I'm Tammy Eswick on your home for 24/7 news, the Black Information Network. Here's what's happening in your region right now. A Black Chicago woman and mother, Keisha Golden, says she took a plea deal to avoid the possible social media chaos her daughter would see if she went to trial. Police charge her in connection with the deadly 2022 stabbing death of her child's father. She claimed self-defense.
15: Instead of putting this all on the trial and putting it all on social media, and I do not want to hurt my child no more than what she already hurt.
14: A judge sentenced Golden to 24 months of probation, 30 days of community service, and she could face a felony on her record. The Orleans Parish Sheriff, who's a Black woman, says she's using AI technology to stop jailbreaks before they happen. Michelle Woodfork says last year's jailbreak, where 10 inmates busted out of the jail, was planned and talked about over the jail phones. This new AI technology contract, which cost the department $30,000 for the next 6 months, is expected to stop that type of escape. Here's Fox 8.
16: Listening to jail calls, getting intelligence from not only the jail calls, but getting intelligence about who's related to whom, who is connected to whom.
14: Well, happening now, the city of New Orleans is gearing up for an emotionally difficult observance, Hurricane Katrina. The storm made landfall on August 29th, 2005, and is still the most costliest storm in U.S. history, according to the National Weather Center and NOAA. Why? They say it's because of the destruction of the power grids, multiple levee failures, and years of recovery that residents have had to endure. Staying in Chicago, where after a huge protest last week with supporters of St. Sabina Church pastor Michael Flager demanding he be reinstated and pushback from the church saying they would do a fair investigation into sexual abuse accusations, the investigation is over and Flager has been cleared of any wrongdoing. He was reinstated yesterday. I'm Tammy Eswick on your home for 24/7 News, the Black Information Network. Now here's your Washington Roundup.
17: The Supreme Court is allowing the Trump administration to move forward with key parts of its executive order restricting mail-in voting ahead of the November midterm elections. The 6-3 decision lifts a lower court backing covering 23 states and D.C., allowing federal agencies to begin implementing portions of the order. The plan calls for federal agencies to compile lists of eligible voters and directs the Postal Service to establish new standards for handling mail-in ballots. However, a separate court order continues to block a key USPS provision, and the broader legal fight is still underway. The Supreme Court did not rule on whether the executive order itself is lawful. The Congressional Black Caucus condemned the ruling, warning it could restrict access to mail-in voting and disenfranchise voters ahead of the midterms. The ruling comes as states prepare to begin sending out ballots. That's your Washington Roundup. I'm Morgan Wood on the Black Information Network.
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23: We have reached a historic milestone here in the U.S. with the national debt now topping $40 trillion. So in the year that we are celebrating our 250th anniversary, how did America get here? Well, economists are pointing to decades of federal spending that exceeded government revenue. That forced Washington to borrow money year after year to cover budget deficits. And there are lots of other major expenses that were contributing factors, like tax cuts, a significant increase in defense spending, the growing cost for Social Security and Medicare, and of course, the massive emergency spending during the COVID-19 pandemic. And what is also alarming is the national debt has more than doubled since 2017, climbing from roughly $20 trillion to over $40 trillion right now. And the cost of interest on that debt is paramount. The government is spending more than $1 trillion a year just on interest payments, making it one of the largest expenses in the federal budget. Money news at 24 and 54 minutes past each hour. 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
24: I'm Esther Dillard with BIN News Now. Two people are dead from measles in Pennsylvania. Democratic Governor Josh Shapiro responded to the news.
25: Both of the individuals were from Lancaster County, and both were unvaccinated. We hope that those deaths will be the last.
24: These are the first measles-related deaths in Pennsylvania in 35 years. Michigan AG Dana Nessel has released a report on the Flint water crisis investigation. It outlines the charges her office brought and how court rulings later halted the prosecutions. Lead contaminated water in the predominantly black city of Flint triggered a Legionnaire's disease outbreak and killed 12 people. And a recent YouGov survey says Democrats are twice as likely as Republicans to say race relations in the U.S. have gotten worse in the last decade. Get BIN News Now on demand 24/7 on the iHeartRadio app.
0: I'm Mike Stevens on your home for Black News First, the Black Information Network. Here's your top headlines this hour. Preparations are being made to observe Hurricane Katrina's 21st anniversary, in which many Black people died and were displaced. A new poll shows Democrats are nearly twice as likely as Republicans to say race relations in the country have gotten worse in the last decade. And Target says it has stopped selling a Halloween costume that was called offensive to Black people. Well, a Black Florida woman is being called a hero by police and the woman she helped.
3: Like, let me just mind my business because I'm going to keep going. So I kept going. That's when the voice came to me, like, turn around. I'm like, nah, I'm not going to turn around. They ain't got nothing to do with me.
0: But 33-year-old Simone did turn her car around after she saw a couple arguing on the side of the road one night. And she's now glad she did. This is why she did it and what happened next.
3: I think it was the Lord, to be honest. He was like, turn around, like, she needs you. And within that split second, he had her on the ground, choking her. So as I'm busting at you, I'm like, hey, let her go, turn her loose. So he let her go. She got up, she ran to me crying, frantic, like, he's trying to kill me, gasping for air.
0: Simone called police and they arrested the suspect, who had spent 17 years in prison, was on probation, and had a knife on him. The victim has choke marks around her neck, but she is alive and thankful for Simone, who saw something and said something. A Black South Florida law enforcement officer finds himself on the other side of the law. 27-year-old Deputy Isaiah Williams has been charged with domestic battery, and he appeared before a judge on Tuesday. He's accused of simple battery, domestic battery by strangulation, and tampering with evidence. During his court appearance, a judge set Williams' bond at $70,000, and he has to give up his weapon. Well, it's not clear how many Black people this directly impacts, but because renters are often Black, there may be many, especially in the largely Black Houston area. A federal judge has given initial approval to settlements worth nearly $360 million for a lawsuit accusing dozens of various property management companies of jacking up rental prices nationwide. The lawsuit accuses the property management companies of conspiring to fix and inflate rental prices across the country and exchanging competitively sensitive pricing and leasing information, violating federal and state antitrust laws. The settling defendants deny any wrongdoing. And the free Urban Film Festival is coming back to Miami. Black filmmaker Shanna Johnson spoke to NBC Miami Television.
4: Urban Film Festival allows us indie filmmakers to show our films in the most authentic way. And I think, like, when it comes to mainstream media, a lot of stuff gets watered down, so to speak. And so I'm grateful for the opportunity of the Urban Film Festival for allowing a space for films like ours, films that deserve to be seen by audiences who need them.
0: The Urban Film Festival is a free 3-day event taking place Labor Day weekend in the historic Black community of Overtown and in downtown Miami. I'm Mike Stevens on your home for Black News First, the Black Information Network.
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3: I'm Misty Jordan on your home for 24/7 news, the Black Information Network. Charlotte Mecklenburg Police Chief Estella Patterson, a Black woman, is advocating for a citywide 9 p.m. curfew for those 17 and younger to reduce teen takeovers. But not everyone is on board. So now city council members are considering a curfew pilot program.
4: That we are trying to reduce the number of teen takeover events where there is crime, where there is property damage, and where we have seen harm to the community. We are not going to have a curfew police. We're not going to have our officers patrolling the streets of Charlotte looking for individuals and trying to determine their ages so that we can do a juvenile arrest or that we can take them into custody. That is not the intent.
3: The curfew would have some exceptions like school and work. Some council members support the idea. Other members like Luana Mayfield, also Black, prefer a more cautious approach to assess its impact on the community. Residents are concerned about the impact it will have on children of color.
5: I'm going to encourage a pilot where we actually talk to our youth before versus adults coming up with what you think is the option.
3: Chief Patterson reassures that the intent of the curfew is not to target individuals, but to address mass gatherings effectively when necessary. No action was taken Monday. Officers say they have already prevented 3 teen takeovers since the curfew discussion began. A former employee at a daycare in Catawba County, North Carolina, is under investigation for allegedly throwing or kicking a 4-year-old child into a wall, leaving him with a knot on the head and bruising on his body. The child's father, Alex Lofton, is shocked by the incident.
6: The teacher aggressively pushed him up against the wall. Don't know the reason why. You know, you put your trust in people like this to watch over your children, and then to hear that a grown adult put their hands on your small child. Of course, every parent should be angry about that.
3: The accused employee, Gabrielle Dowdy, had a different version of what happened that day.
7: The child kicked and hit me first, and he was continuing to hit me, and so I took him over there to blocks, and yet he kind of just fell out of my arms.
3: Dowdy was arrested last week. She said she made the decision to leave the job on her own and feels like she's being retaliated against. The incident is now under criminal investigation. The Daycare Child Care Network is conducting an ongoing investigation and cooperating with law enforcement. The Nash County Democratic Party is gearing up for their 5th annual Unapologetically Blue fundraiser banquet, aiming for the blue tsunami in the upcoming general election. The event, scheduled for October 10th, will feature prominent Democratic figures such as U.S. Representative Don Davis, a Black man, and former Governor Roy Cooper. With a diverse lineup of speakers and musical performances, the fundraiser is expected to draw a large crowd of supporters. The event will be held just days before the start of early voting. 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I'm Misty Jordan on your home for Black News First, the Black Information Network.
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21: BIN News this hour. I'm Doug Davis. Good evening. A closed-door meeting led to public backlash. Now, Hakeem Jeffries says he met with Jared Kushner, the White House advisor, who is not a member of President Trump's cabinet, I might add, to speak about the affordability crisis affecting everyday hardworking Americans.
22: At the same period of time, I shouldn't have to say it, but I am. No one is going to get a pass. We're going to hold every single member of the Trump cartel accountable, beginning on day one. If you're stealing from the American people, shortchanging the American people, or screwing over the American people, you're going to be held accountable.
21: Jeffries posted a video late Monday night. The private meeting took place in Manhattan weeks ago and was arranged through a mutual contact. Sources say Jeffrey and Kushner discuss housing, immigration, and affordability, and how the two parties can work together and find common ground. The big question is now is if Jeffrey's explanation can quiet down the concerns of Democrats and black voters who are keeping one eye open on this one. Meanwhile, it's day seven of the Duane Keefe D. Davis murder trial. A jury in Las Vegas is expected to hear more of his own recorded words related to the death of Tupac Shakur. The defense will likely press hard on how that evidence was gathered. Yesterday, the testimony centered on Michael Dorsey, a researcher and television producer who worked on the Death Row Chronicles series. Dorsey told the court he recorded interviews with Davis in 2017, including audio captured outside the formal interview process.
23: So why did you agree to tell your story after all these years?
24: I agreed to tell my story?
23: Yeah, to us. I mean, I know why you told your story to police.
24: Save my life. And I was really facing the death penalty. I felt we was betrayed, just the way we was done by the crooked cops, the media, everybody.
21: Davis has pleaded not guilty to murder with a deadly weapon. Prosecutors know Davis didn't pull the trigger, but they allege he supplied the gun, directed the response, and played a central role in the deadly attack. And finally, J.P. Morgan Chase CEO Jamie Dimon, through his James and Judith K. Dimon Foundation, has committed $12 million to HBCUs through the United Negro College Fund. 12 institutions will receive $1 million each in permanent endowment capital. The recipients are all private HBCUs, including Benedict College, Dillard University, Johnson C. Smith, Miles College, Shaw, and Tuskegee University. Dimon previously served on UNCF's board. The couple say they want to help young people reach the American dream. 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I'm Doug Davis. 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
3: Here's what's trending this hour. Two people are dead from measles in Pennsylvania. Democratic Governor Josh Shapiro says both were unvaccinated. These are the first measles-related deaths in Pennsylvania in 35 years. Michigan Attorney General Dana Nessel has released a report on the Flint water crisis investigation. And a recent YouGov survey says Democrats are nearly twice as likely as Republicans to say race relations in the U.S. have gotten worse in the last decade. I'm Esther Dillard, and that's what's trending.
0: Black Information Network, Eye on HBCUs, covering the latest news, sports, and events at our historically black colleges and universities. Here's Morgan Wood.
1: Florida's first HBCU is seeing some serious enrollment momentum. Edward Waters University in Jacksonville is welcoming 1,281 students this fall, its largest student body in more than two decades. That's a 5.4% increase from last year and a 37% jump since 2019 when the university enrolled just 932 students. Here's the impressive part. Edward Waters is now only 39 students away from its all-time enrollment record, set during the school's nearly 160-year history. The HBCU, founded in 1866, was established to educate newly freed Black Americans and remains one of the nation's oldest historically Black institutions. The school also recently received a $1 million permanent endowment award from the James and Judith K. Diamond Foundation. While some HBCUs are facing enrollment and financial challenges, Edward Waters is showing signs of growth. With the latest in HBCU news, I'm Morgan Wood on the Black Information Network.
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28: The opinions, beliefs, and viewpoints expressed in this commentary are those of the author and do not necessarily represent those of BIN and its founding partners and employees. 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
29: Folks across the nation were stunned when Florida State Representative Angie Nixon, on a shoestring budget, beat well-financed challenger Alex Vindman for the Democratic nomination for United States Senate. He raised $16.4 million. He's got $7 million bucks left. She only raised $1 million. But they hit the ground hard, and she absolutely demolished him at the ballot box. Now it goes to the general election, and as Nixon told me on Roland Martin Unfiltered, she needs folks to register, and she needs investment.
30: We need them to register and vote. We need more investment here in the state of Florida. Folks like to say that the state of Florida is red. It is not red. There's been a huge divestment in our state ever since a black man got too close to the governor's mansion for them. And so it's such a shame that we have witnessed that when normally the other side, when they would get that close, they would then, you know, they would go all in at the next election. And so we have the second largest black population here in the country, in the state of Florida. And so we need people to really, again, like you said, invest in the state, make sure they're registering people to vote, talking to voters and all of the things. Look, we are going to do our part as a campaign. Yep. I'm going to work hard. We have raised the largest amount of money we've ever raised in 24 hours. We'll release those numbers early in the morning. But folks are ready and they're excited about what we have to offer. And I'm super excited as well.
29: We talk about Black power, but we have to maximize our vote. If we see 70 and 80% Black turnout in key counties, I'm telling y'all, Nixon can win. Folks, do not sit on the sidelines and stay on the couch. We need to be activated and vote. I'm Roland Martin on the Black Information Network.
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1: On your home for 24/7 news, the Black Information Network. A new political fight over D.C. home rule is moving beyond the district.
7: Democratic congressional delegate candidate Robert White has launched Defend D.C., a campaign to send D.C. residents into nearby states to support candidates who favor greater local control and D.C. statehood. The first target is Virginia Congressman John McGuire, who introduced legislation to expand federal control over the district. Organizers are also planning trips to Pennsylvania and New Jersey. The effort comes as Congress continues to have the power to review and overturn D.C. laws and approve the city's budget. White says the goal is to change the balance of power in Congress and to protect D.C.'s ability to govern itself. I'm Mike Moore on the Black Information Network.
1: Former D.C. Delegate Eleanor Holmes Norton spent decades fighting for statehood and greater local control, including repeatedly introducing the D.C. Admission Act. She is retiring from Congress this year, leaving a new generation of leaders to carry that fight forward. Meanwhile, Virginia Governor Abigail Spanberger is warning the Trump administration that tariffs are putting pressure on the state's economy. In letters to federal officials Monday, Spanberger called the tariffs a failed experiment, saying they've hurt agricultural exports and increased costs for Virginia businesses. She also raised concerns about higher Canadian tariffs, calling Canada one of Virginia's top trading partners. For Black Virginians, higher business costs can mean higher prices and added pressure on jobs and small businesses. Black residents make up roughly one-fifth of Virginia's population. Spanberger is urging the administration to reconsider its tariff policies. In other news, Amtrak is planning a temporary service disruption in the D.C. area this fall. The railroad says its Pause for Progress project will run October 16th through the 26th with a 9-day closure of the A interlocking near the First Street Tunnel. Crews will replace aging track components as part of an effort to improve reliability along the Northeast Corridor and routes into the Southeast. Several Amtrak services will be affected, with more details available on Amtrak's website. And HBCU campuses across the country are coming back to life as students return for the fall semester. Here in the DMV, classes are already underway at the Mecca, Howard University, and the University of District of Columbia. In Maryland, students are back at Morgan State and Coppin State in Baltimore and Bowie State in Prince George's County. Virginia State University in Petersburg is also back in session, while Delaware State University in Dover is welcoming students for the new academic year. Across the country, HBCUs are bringing back campus traditions, Greek life, marching bands, homecomings, and of course, football season. HBCU culture is officially back in full swing. I'm Morgan Wood on the Black Information Network, your home for Black News First.
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10: To spending cuts.
11: Federal judge in Washington, D.C., temporarily blocking the Trump administration's changes to the teen pregnancy prevention program.
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13: Milton, Massachusetts schools are ending an anonymous residency tip line after Black students made up nearly half of about 100 investigations, despite being less than 12% of enrollment.
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10: How does $1,000 a month in passive income sound? Passive income, such as dividends from stocks, can help investors cover expenses and save for retirement. There are many high-yield dividend stocks that offer substantial monthly payouts. Among them are AGNC Investment, Capital Southwest, Pennant Park Floating Rate Capital, and Saratoga Investment. These four companies provide opportunities for investors who want to build strong passive income streams. The yield on these dividend stocks range from about 11 to 15%. To create a balanced portfolio, you could also combine these high-yield dividend stocks with more conservative investments with a goal of generating passive income. Just remember, every investment comes with some amount of risk, so you could make more money or less money depending on your initial investment and your tolerance for risk. And when a stock is paying double-digit yields, the question is, how long will it last? Money news at 24 and 54 minutes past each hour. I'm Nicole Deal on your home for Black News First, the Black Information Network.
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14: I'm Mike Island on your home for 24/7 News, the Black Information Network. Millions of families are dealing with the aftermath of recent storms that cut through much of the United States. Many Black families apparently deal with recovering from these storms a little longer than most other families. This appears to be true when it comes to the restoration of power. According to NBC News, in Gary, Indiana, storms blew through the mostly Black city and left people still without power more than 2 weeks afterward. After the storm, gas stations, supermarkets, and pharmacies were without power. That left people trying to survive on what they had. In Tennessee, where violent storms knocked out power, many hard-hit Black families remained without power. In the Memphis, Tennessee area, during the height of the most recent storms, over 140,000 homes were without power, NBC says. Barnzell Jones tells WHBQ he is now going over 3 days without power. Jones, who is African-American, says he is frustrated by the slow response to his community's needs.
15: No, nothing about 3 days. They know about it, but they still haven't decided that this is a good time to cut it back on. So I want to throw my food out, probably $300 with my family and me.
14: Although the majority of Memphis area schools reopened as scheduled, many were still being impacted as a result of the storm and experienced delayed openings, WHBQ says. The trial is underway for a man accused of shooting some of his co-workers at a warehouse in Columbus, Ohio last year. Bruce Foster III has pleaded not guilty by reason of insanity. Foster, who is African American, is facing charges including 4 counts of aggravated murder in connection with the February 2025 attack. 2 people were killed and 4 others were injured in the shooting. The spike in prices of school supplies is affecting many parents as schools go back into session in many parts of the country this week. Some areas of the country already have classrooms resuming studies. Many Black communities are organizing back-to-school giveaways to help families offset rising school supply costs. Many churches in the South organized school supply giveaways, and some school districts organized backpack giveaways. According to NBC 10, the Chester Upland School District and the Philadelphia region recently gave away 4,000 backpacks as families prepare for a more expensive school year. A mother at the event says she is relieved that such an event took place. Tyniqua Johnson is a parent who says she is thankful.
17: It's definitely helping me not to spend as much money for this school year, so I am very grateful and appreciative of this event.
14: When people in their 60s, 70s, or 80s experience unusual feelings, lost time, suspended awareness, confusion, seizures, they may think they're a regular part of aging, but they could be signs of epilepsy, a condition that affects 300,000 older Americans. Epilepsy is a functional disorder of the brain, a kind of occasional glitch in the electrical system that controls everything we feel and do. These brief malfunctions, called seizures, may temporarily block awareness. They can also cause uncontrollable shaking, convulsions, confusion, or affect the senses. With older people, these symptoms are often wrongfully thought to be senior moments. It takes looking at whether these kinds of incidents are happening on a regular basis and noting if they are reasonably distinct. Also, watch for alterations in a loved one's behavior and talk with a doctor about what you've observed. For more information, visit the Epilepsy Foundation website at epilepsy.com. And that's your Healthy Minute. I'm Mike Island on the Black Information Network.
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12: I'm Esther Dillard with BIN News Now. It's been more than 2 weeks without power for many families in the predominantly black city of Gary, Indiana.
20: There's no gas, no power, nowhere to go.
12: NBC News reports Governor Mike Braun is now demanding a state investigation into NIPSCO, saying the utility failed to prepare for the storm that ripped through the city on August 11th. NIPSCO says it will cooperate. Seattle's mayor has announced a nationwide search for a new police chief. Former chief Sean Barnes, who is black, resigned last month following a mass shooting at the Seattle Center. Barnes was criticized for being out of town too often. And New Orleans residents will honor more than 1,000 lives lost in Hurricane Katrina in 2005. This Saturday, officials will lead the annual Katrina March through the Lower Ninth Ward. Get BIN News Now on demand 24/7 on the iHeartRadio app.
21: I'm Vanessa Tyler on the Black Information Network, your home for black news first. A black woman admits stabbing her abusive boyfriend. Keisha Golden was pregnant that fatal night 4 years ago in Chicago when they got into it after her baby shower. She stabbed Calvin Sidney in the thigh, hit an artery, killing him. Her guilty plea now in exchange for a deal. She avoids prison and the possibility of 20 years. The murder charges dropped and sentence 24 months of probation. She is sorry it had to come down to her killing him to protect herself.
22: Yes, I apologize, but I know that apology is not going to bring him back. But I have to wake up every morning and look at my daughter, and I see Kevin and her. So I do apologize.
21: It was after the baby shower, she says, he started beating her again, slamming her into a kitchen counter at 8 months pregnant. Advocates say she had no choice.
23: Keisha Golden saved the life of her child by killing her abuser. And today, she takes this plea so that she can stay home and raise that child.
21: And she has one last piece of advice from a victim of domestic abuse to every woman out there.
22: First sign that y'all see that someone is aggressive, please.

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2: 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And that's honest, you know, for real. My mom could vouch for me. I definitely lost hours of sleep. But for any artist, the Grammys is the highest accolade you can receive, I feel, you know, as a musician. So it's great.
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5: I'm good, Delicia. What can I do for you tonight, babe?
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4: 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But just as far as like giving him 100% of me, I haven't.
5: You haven't? You've been giving 25% to someone else?
4: 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Well, a lot of places, yeah.
5: 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You stuttering. A lot of places.
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4: 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I mean, it sounds sad, but it's the truth.
5: I understand. 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
8: In 2005, investigators in Palm Beach, Florida, began uncovering a dark secret.
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8: There was a wealthy man in Palm Beach who was offering young girls a way to make money. That man was Jeffrey Epstein, and he had set up a system designed to bring him underage girls. Local police and the federal government would investigate and, by their count, find dozens of victims. Epstein would become one of the world's most infamous predators, a man who could have faced decades in prison but served just 13 months in his own wing of a county jail.
11: Why would you cut this deal with Jeffrey Epstein?
8: Epstein's abuse would span years and cross state lines.
12: New York, Palm Beach, New Mexico, Paris, Virgin Islands, and each one of those residences is an alleged crime scene.
8: I'm ABC's Mark Remillard, and with a team of journalists from the ABC News Investigative Unit, we've traveled around the country to look at Jeffrey Epstein and the allegations of his horrifying abuse, to hear from the girls who suffered it, who are now women fighting to recover from it. Truth and Lies, Jeffrey Epstein.
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18: 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Charlotte Mecklenburg Police Chief Estella Patterson, a Black woman, is advocating for a citywide 9 p.m. curfew for those 17 and younger to reduce teen takeovers. But not everyone is on board.

0: So now city council members are considering a curfew pilot program.
1: That we are trying to reduce the number of teen takeover events where there is crime, where there is property damage, and where we have seen harm to the community. We are not going to have a curfew police. We're not going to have our officers patrolling the streets of Charlotte looking for individuals and trying to determine their ages so that we can do a juvenile arrest or that we can take them into custody. That is not the intent.
0: The curfew would have some exceptions like school and work. Some council members support the idea. Other members like Luana Mayfield, also Black, prefer a more cautious approach to assess its impact on the community. Residents are concerned about the impact it will have on children of color.
2: I'm going to encourage a pilot where we actually talk to our youth before versus adults coming up with what you think is the option.
0: Chief Patterson reassures that the intent of the curfew is not to target individuals, but to address mass gatherings effectively when necessary. No action was taken Monday. Officers say they have already prevented 3 teen takeovers since the curfew discussion began. A former employee at a daycare in Catawba County, North Carolina, is under investigation for allegedly throwing or kicking a 4-year-old child into a wall, leaving him with a knot on the head and bruising on his body. The child's father, Alex Lofton, is shocked by the incident.
3: The teacher aggressively pushed him up against the wall. Don't know the reason why. You know, you put your trust in people like this to watch over your children, and then to hear that a grown adult put their hands on your small child. Of course, every parent should be angry about that.
0: The accused employee, Gabrielle Dowdy, had a different version of what happened that day.
4: The child kicked and hit me first, and he was continuing to hit me, and so I took him over there to blocks, and yeah, he kind of just fell out of my arms.
0: Dowdy was arrested last week. She said she made the decision to leave the job on her own and feels like she's being retaliated against. The incident is now under criminal investigation. The Daycare Child Care Network is conducting an ongoing investigation and cooperating with law enforcement. The Nash County Democratic Party is gearing up for their 5th annual Unapologetically Blue fundraiser banquet, aiming for the blue tsunami in the upcoming general election. The event, scheduled for October 10th, will feature prominent Democratic figures such as U.S. Representative Don Davis, a Black man, and former Governor Roy Cooper. With a diverse lineup of speakers and musical performances, the fundraiser is expected to draw a large crowd of supporters. The event will be held just days before the start of early voting. 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I'm Misty Jordan on your home for Black News First, the Black Information Network.
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15: Went and finished the job.
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17: This is BIN.
18: Mississippi lawmakers are considering a new funding model. Members of the Legislative Black Caucus are urging caution, saying more data and input from HBCU leaders is needed.
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20: BIN News this hour, I'm Terry McCready. A black Democratic congressman reviving a push to impeach President Trump.
21: I do this because I love my country. I do this because I understand that the Constitution is going to be meaningful or it will be meaningless.
20: Last year, Texas lawmaker Al Green introduced articles of impeachment against Trump, and he's doing so again this week as the party is weighing how to confront the president ahead of November's key midterm elections. This resolution looks to push Trump out of office for high crimes and misdemeanors, accusing him of using ICE and Customs and Border Patrol as vicious, quota-driven, unaccountable paramilitary police forces. Meanwhile, the Supreme Court is allowing the Trump administration to move ahead with implementing key portions of an executive order that seeks to tighten the rules for mail-in voting ahead of the midterms. Back in April, the president claimed cheating on mail-in voting is legendary.
22: I think this will help a lot with elections. We'd like to have voter ID. We'd like to have proof of citizenship, and that'll be another subject for another time.
20: Now, in a 6-3 ruling, the High Court granted a request for emergency relief sought by the administration late last month in a case involving 23 Democratic-led states. The Justice Department had asked the Supreme Court to lift a lower court's injunction that stopped agencies from carrying out parts of Trump's directive, which involves the Department of Homeland Security and U.S. Postal Service in the states and the District of Columbia. The High Court said in its unsigned decision that the states filed their lawsuit too soon. The move clears the way for the Department of Homeland Security to go forward with a proposal to create lists of residents in each state who are eligible to vote. Black Supreme Court Justice Clarence Thomas is thanking Senator Ted Cruz for defending him against ethics complaints. Thomas spoke to Cruz in an episode of his podcast, Verdict with Ted Cruz. Thomas came under fire in 2023 over allegations that he didn't disclose gifts, luxury travel, and property transactions involving a billionaire GOP mega donor. At the time, Cruz called any criticism against Thomas a political smear job. A mission to verify the ceasefire between the Congolese army and Rwanda-backed M23 rebels is underway in Eastern Democratic Republic of Congo. Switzerland announced over the weekend the two parties had agreed on a roadmap for peace. Eastern Congo has seen decades of conflict with numerous armed groups battling over its mineral-rich territory. Peace efforts led by the United States and Qatar attempted to mediate with the signing of two accords last year. The mechanism for verifying ceasefire violations includes representatives of the Congolese government and M23 joining member countries of the International Conference on the Great Lakes region. Stay informed, stay connected, and subscribe. Follow VIN News This Hour wherever you get your podcasts. I'm Terry McCready for the Black Information Network.
23: Here's what's trending this hour. It's been more than 2 weeks without power for many families in the predominantly black city of Gary, Indiana. Seattle's mayor has announced a nationwide search for a new police chief after their last chief, who is black, resigned last month following a mass shooting at the Seattle Center. And New Orleans residents will honor the more than 1,000 lives lost in Hurricane Katrina in 2005. I'm Esther Dillard, and that's what's trending.
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24: New details are emerging from the arrest of San Francisco's 49ers owner, Jed York. The California Post reports the 46-year-old married father of two responded to an ad on a known prostitution website to receive sexual acts from a woman for $140. York was busted after arriving for the encounter at a trailer park in Ohio. He was initially charged with engaging in prostitution. He pled no contest Monday to disorderly conduct and possession of criminal tools. York was sentenced to 2 days in jail with credit for time served and fined about $1,100. Cleveland Browns quarterback Deshaun Watson issued an apology for negative comments about his team's fans.
1: Again, my emotions got the best of me. I'm human. I take full responsibility of that.
24: Monday, the 30-year-old told the media he was expecting a much warmer reception and was surprised after being greeted with boos. Watson went on to say he understands the frustration about the team's investment into him and the on and off field issues that have dimmed his potential. Watson will start in week one when the Browns visit the Jags. With the latest in sports, I'm Misty Jordan on the Black Information Network, your home for Black News First.
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2: I'm Esther Dillard on your home for 24/7 news, the Black Information Network. In Georgia, a Fulton County judge has denied bond for Sydney Starr, a transgender woman and reality TV personality legally known as Sydney Favors. Favors faces charges of aggravated child molestation and sodomy involving a boy under 16. The boy's mother read her statement to the court describing what her son now carries.
3: Since this happened, he has had emotional and psychological trauma. It is profound. He is required to attend intensive therapy to begin the healing process for what was done to him. At this age, when he should feel safe, innocent, and protected, he is now forced to cope with trauma that a child should have to ever endure.
2: The judge denied bond. Favors remains in custody with no trial date set. A Tifton, Georgia teenager will spend at least 30 years in prison for killing her mother. Atlanta News First reports 16-year-old Liliana Wagner pleaded guilty to felony murder in the 2024 shooting death of Rachel Wagner. Investigators say the teen had been communicating online with people who encouraged violence. Investigators also determined that Wagner had developed an interest in school shootings and mass casualty events. Also in Georgia, Atlanta police say Jonathan Hamby, a convicted felon with 30 prior arrests, fatally stabbed 29-year-old African-American Raymond Harris on the Beltline. Hamby faces murder and aggravated assault charges. He was put on probation for a 2020 stabbing when it happened, a case where he claimed self-defense against a homeless man and got probation instead of prison. Investigators say Hamby was arguing with two men when he lunged at Harris and stabbed him in the neck. The two men had never met before. Hamby waived his first court appearance Monday, and police have recovered the weapon they believe was used. Also in Georgia, Douglasville homeowner Daniel Waltson said sue. Police say they heard shoot and arrested him anyway, even though body camera video backed him up. His attorney, Robert Kenner, who is Black, spoke to Atlanta News First.
4: I think that these officers were upset that Daniel had the wherewithal to say, hey, get off my property if you don't have a warrant. And it frankly pissed them off.
2: Officers arrested Waltson on felony terroristic threat charges. He spent 3 days in jail and lost his job before the case was dismissed. Prosecutors dropped the charges against Waltson in October. He has since sued the department. Elon Musk's private spaceflight company is building a $100 billion campus on the Louisiana coastline. Governor Jeff Landry says it will be transformative for the state's economy.
15: This project means more than just steel, technology, and capital. It represents jobs for our families. It represents momentum for our communities. The world can look to Louisiana not simply as a place that has endured. It is a place that is ready to lead. We are building a future for Louisiana that knows no boundaries.
2: SpaceX says the spaceport will be designed to support thousands of launches annually. There will be 5 launch complexes, each with 2 launch pads. It will create 3,000 new jobs over the next 10 years, and they're promising annual salaries starting at $92,000. Construction starts next year. I'm Esther Dillard on your home for Black News First, the Black Information Network.
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24: Suffering a heart attack last week. Despite false reports circulating online that he had died, Thomas remains hospitalized in Las Vegas and is recovering. A source tells TMZ his condition is improving and doctors say things are moving in the right direction. Thomas co-founded Quality Control Music, helping build the careers of artists including Migos, Lil Baby, and City Girls. Elsewhere in entertainment, there's an encouraging update on Earth, Wind, and Fire drummer John Paris. Paris has regained consciousness after being placed in a medically induced coma following a medical emergency earlier this month. His wife, Kathy Merrick, says he's fighting every day, and the family's hope remains strong. Paris is still in intensive care and faces two major surgeries, but his breathing and blood pressure have stabilized. The band says they'll continue sharing updates as his recovery continues. With the latest in entertainment, I'm Morgan Wood on the Black Information Network. 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
30: For 24/7 news, the Black Information Network. Here's what's happening in your region right now. A Black Chicago woman and mother, Keisha Golden, says she took a plea deal to avoid the possible social media chaos her daughter would see if she went to trial. Police charge her in connection with the deadly 2022 stabbing death of her child's father. She claimed self-defense.
31: Instead of putting this all on going to trial and putting it all on social media, and I do not want to hurt my child no more than what she already hurt.
30: A judge sentenced Golden to 24 months of probation, 30 days of community service, and she could face a felony on her record. The Orleans Parish Sheriff, who's a Black woman, says she's using AI technology to stop jailbreaks before they happen. Michelle Woodfork says last year's jailbreak where 10 inmates busted out of the jail was planned and talked about over the jail phones. This new AI technology contract, which cost the department $30,000 for the next 6 months, is expected to stop that type of escape. Here's Fox 8.
32: Listening to jail calls, getting intelligence from not only the jail calls, but getting intelligence about who's related to whom, who is connected to whom.
30: Well, happening now, the city of New Orleans is gearing up for an emotionally difficult observance, Hurricane Katrina. The storm made landfall on August 29, 2005, and is still the most costliest storm in U.S. history, according to the National Weather Center and NOAA. Why? They say it's because of the destruction of the power grids, multiple levee failures, and years of recovery that residents have had to endure. Staying in Chicago, where after a huge protest last week with supporters of St. Sabina Church pastor Michael Flager demanding he be reinstated and pushback from the church saying they would do a fair investigation into sexual abuse accusations, the investigation is over and Flager has been cleared of any wrongdoing. He was reinstated yesterday. I'm Tammy Eswick on your home for 24/7 News, the Black Information Network. Now here's your Washington Roundup.
1: The Supreme Court is allowing the Trump administration to move forward with key parts of its executive order restricting mail-in voting ahead of the November midterm elections. The 6-3 decision lifts a lower court backing covering 23 states and D.C., allowing federal agencies to begin implementing portions of the order. The plan calls for federal agencies to compile lists of eligible voters and directs the Postal Service to establish new standards for handling mail-in ballots. However, a separate court order continues to block a key USPS provision, and the broader legal fight is still underway. The Supreme Court did not rule on whether the executive order itself is lawful. The Congressional Black Caucus condemned the ruling, warning it could restrict access to mail-in voting and disenfranchise voters ahead of the midterms. The ruling comes as states prepare to begin sending out ballots. That's your Washington Roundup. I'm Morgan Wood on the Black Information Network.
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3: How did America get here? Well, economists are pointing to decades of federal spending that exceeded government revenue. That forced Washington to borrow money year after year to cover budget deficits. And there are lots of other major expenses that were contributing factors, like tax cuts, a significant increase in defense spending, the growing cost for Social Security and Medicare, and of course, the massive emergency spending during the COVID-19 pandemic. And what is also alarming is the national debt has more than doubled since 2017, climbing from roughly $20 trillion to over $40 trillion right now. And the cost of interest on that debt is paramount. The government is spending more than $1 trillion a year just on interest payments, making it one of the largest expenses in the federal budget. Money news at 24 and 54 minutes past each hour. I'm Nicole Deal on your home for Black News First, the Black Information Network.
4: Esther Dillard with BIN News Now. Two people are dead from measles in Pennsylvania. Democratic Governor Josh Shapiro responded to the news.
13: Both of the individuals were from Lancaster County, and both were unvaccinated. We hope that those deaths will be the last.
4: These are the first measles-related deaths in Pennsylvania in 35 years. Michigan AG Dana Nessel has released a report on the Flint water crisis investigation. It outlines the charges her office brought and how court rulings later halted the prosecutions. Lead contaminated water in the predominantly black city of Flint triggered a Legionnaire's disease outbreak and killed 12 people. And a recent YouGov survey says Democrats are twice as likely as Republicans to say race relations in the U.S. have gotten worse in the last decade. Get BIN News Now on demand 24/7 on the iHeartRadio app.
0: I'm Mike Stevens on your home for Black News First, the Black Information Network. Here's your top headlines this hour. Preparations are being made to observe Hurricane Katrina's 21st anniversary, in which many black people died and were displaced. A new poll shows Democrats are nearly twice as likely as Republicans to say race relations in the country have gotten worse in the last decade. And Target says it has stopped selling a Halloween costume that was called offensive to black people. Well, a black Florida woman is being called a hero by police and the woman she helped.
6: I was like, let me just mind my business because I'm going to keep going. So I kept going. That's when the voice came to me, like, turn around. I'm like, nah, I'm not going to turn around. They ain't got nothing to do with me.
0: But 33-year-old Simone did turn her car around after she saw a couple arguing on the side of the road one night. And she's now glad she did. This is why she did it and what happened next.
6: I think it was the Lord, to be honest. It was like, turn around, like, she needs you. And within that split second, he had her on the ground, choking her. So as I'm busting to you, I'm like, hey, let her go, turn her loose. So he let her go. She got up, she ran to me crying, frantic, like, he's trying to kill me, gasping for air.
0: Simone called police and they arrested the suspect, who had spent 17 years in prison, was on probation, and had a knife on him. The victim has choke marks around her neck, but she is alive and thankful for Simone, who saw something and said something. A black South Florida law enforcement officer finds himself on the other side of the law. 27-year-old Deputy Isaiah Williams has been charged with domestic battery, and he appeared before a judge on Tuesday. He's accused of simple battery, domestic battery by strangulation, and tampering with evidence. During his court appearance, a judge said Williams bonded $70,000, and he has to give up his weapon. Well, it's not clear how many black people this directly impacts, but because renters are often black, there may be many, especially in the largely black Houston area. A federal judge has given initial approval to settlements worth nearly $360 million for a lawsuit accusing dozens of various property management companies of jacking up rental prices nationwide. The lawsuit accuses the property management companies of conspiring to fix and inflate rental prices across the country and exchanging competitively sensitive pricing and leasing information, violating federal and state antitrust laws. The settling defendants deny any wrongdoing. And the Free Urban Film Festival is coming back to Miami. Black filmmaker Shanna Johnson spoke to NBC Miami Television.
8: Urban Film Festival allows us indie filmmakers to show our films in the most authentic way. And I think, like, when it comes to mainstream media, a lot of stuff gets watered down, so to speak. And so I'm grateful for the opportunity of the Urban Film Festival for allowing a space for films like ours, films that deserve to be seen by audiences who need them.
0: The Urban Film Festival is a free 3-day event taking place Labor Day weekend in the historic black community of Overtown and in downtown Miami. I'm Mike Stevens on your home for Black News First, the Black Information Network.
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11: I'm Misty Jordan on your home for 24/7 News, the Black Information Network. Charlotte Mecklenburg Police Chief Estella Patterson, a Black woman, is advocating for a citywide 9 p.m. curfew for those 17 and younger to reduce teen takeovers. But not everyone is on board. So now city council members are considering a curfew pilot program.
12: That we are trying to reduce the number of teen takeover events where there is crime, where there is property damage, and where we have seen harm to the community. We are not going to have a curfew police. We're not going to have our officers patrolling the streets of Charlotte looking for individuals and trying to determine their ages so that we can do a juvenile arrest or that we can take them into custody. That is not the intent.
11: The curfew would have some exceptions like school and work. Some council members support the idea. Other members like LaWanna Mayfield, also Black, prefer a more cautious approach to assess its impact on the community. Residents are concerned about the impact it will have on children of color.
14: I'm going to encourage a pilot where we actually talk to our youth before versus adults coming up with what you think is the option.
11: Chief Patterson reassures that the intent of the curfew is not to target individuals, but to address mass gatherings effectively when necessary. No action was taken Monday. Officers say they have already prevented 3 teen takeovers since the curfew discussion began. A former employee at a daycare in Catawba County, North Carolina, is under investigation for allegedly throwing or kicking a 4-year-old child into a wall, leaving him with a knot on the head and bruising on his body. The child's father, Alex Lofton, is shocked by the incident.
15: The teacher aggressively pushed him up against the wall. I don't know the reason why. You know, you put your trust in people like this to watch over your children, and then to hear that a grown adult put their hands on your small child. Of course, every parent should be angry about that.
11: The accused employee, Gabrielle Dowdy, had a different version of what happened that day.
16: The child kicked and hit me first, and he was continuing to hit me, and so I took him over there to blocks, and yeah, he kind of just fell out of my arms.
11: Dowdy was arrested last week. She said she made the decision to leave the job on her own and feels like she's being retaliated against. The incident is now under criminal investigation. The Daycare Child Care Network is conducting an ongoing investigation and cooperating with law enforcement. The Nash County Democratic Party is gearing up for their 5th annual Unapologetically Blue fundraiser banquet, aiming for the blue tsunami in the upcoming general election. The event, scheduled for October 10th, will feature prominent Democratic figures such as U.S. Representative Don Davis, a Black man, and former Governor Roy Cooper. With a diverse lineup of speakers and musical performances, the fundraiser is expected to draw a large crowd of supporters. The event will be held just days before the start of early voting. 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I'm Misty Jordan on your home for Black News First, the Black Information Network.
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23: Backlash. Now, Hakeem Jeffries says he met with Jared Kushner, the White House advisor who is not a member of President Trump's cabinet, I might add, to speak about the affordability crisis affecting everyday hardworking Americans.
24: At the same period of time, I shouldn't have to say it, but I am. No one is going to get a pass. We're going to hold every single member of the Trump cartel accountable, beginning on day one. If you're stealing from the American people, shortchanging the American people, or screwing over the American people, you're going to be held accountable.
23: Jeffries posted a video late Monday night. The private meeting took place in Manhattan weeks ago and was arranged through a mutual contact. Sources say Jeffries and Kushner discuss housing, immigration, and affordability, and how the two parties can work together and find common ground. The big question is now is if Jeffries' explanation can quiet down the concerns of Democrats and black voters who are keeping one eye open on this one. Meanwhile, it's day 7 of the Duane Keefe D. Davis murder trial. A jury in Las Vegas is expected to hear more of his own recorded words related to the death of Tupac Shakur. The defense will likely press hard on how that evidence was gathered. Yesterday, the testimony centered on Michael Dorsey, a researcher and television producer who worked on the Death Row Chronicles series. Dorsey told the court he recorded interviews with Davis in 2017, including audio captured outside the formal interview process.
26: So why did you agree to tell your story after all these years?
27: I agreed to tell my story?
26: Yeah, to us. I mean, I know why you told your story to police.
27: Save my life. And I was really facing the death penalty. I felt we was betrayed, just the way we was done by the crooked cops, the media, everybody.
23: Davis has pleaded not guilty to murder with a deadly weapon. Prosecutors know Davis didn't pull the trigger, but they allege he supplied the gun, directed the response, and played a central role in the deadly attack. And finally, J.P. Morgan Chase CEO Jamie Dimon, through his James and Judith K. Dimon Foundation, has committed $12 million to HBCUs through the United Negro College Fund. 12 institutions will receive $1 million each in permanent endowment capital. The recipients are all private HBCUs, including Benedict College, Dillard University, Johnson C. Smith, Miles College, Shaw, and Tuskegee University. Dimon previously served on UNCF's board. The couple say they want to help young people reach the American dream. 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I'm Doug Davis. 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
4: Here's what's trending this hour. Two people are dead from measles in Pennsylvania. Democratic Governor Josh Shapiro says both were unvaccinated. These are the first measles-related deaths in Pennsylvania in 35 years. Michigan Attorney General Dana Nessel has released a report on the Flint water crisis investigation. And a recent YouGov survey says Democrats are nearly twice as likely as Republicans to say race relations in the U.S. have gotten worse in the last decade. I'm Esther Dillard, and that's what's trending.
0: 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Covering the latest news, sports, and events at our historically black colleges and universities. Here's Morgan Wood.
3: Florida's first HBCU is seeing some serious enrollment momentum. Edward Waters University in Jacksonville is welcoming 1,281 students this fall, its largest student body in more than two decades. That's a 5.4% increase from last year and a 37% jump since 2019 when the university enrolled just 932 students. Here's the impressive part. Edward Waters is now only 39 students away from its all-time enrollment record, set during the school's nearly 160-year history. The HBCU, founded in 1866, was established to educate newly freed black Americans and remains one of the nation's oldest historically black institutions. The school also recently received a $1 million permanent endowment award from the James and Judith K. Diamond Foundation. While some HBCUs are facing enrollment and financial challenges, Edward Waters is showing signs of growth. With the latest in HBCU news, I'm Morgan Wood on the Black Information Network.
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3: The opinions, beliefs, and viewpoints expressed in this commentary are those of the author and do not necessarily represent those of BIN and its founding partners and employees. Now it's time to bring the funk with Roland S. Martin.
17: Folks across the nation were stunned when Florida State Representative Angie Nixon, on a shoestring budget, beat well-financed challenger Alex Vindman for the Democratic nomination for United States Senate. He raised $16.4 million. He's got $7 million bucks left. She only raised $1 million. But they hit the ground hard, and she absolutely demolished him at the ballot box. Now it goes to the general election, and as Nixon told me on Roland Martin Unfiltered, she needs folks to register, and she needs investment.
19: We need them to register and vote. We need more investment here in the state of Florida. Folks like to say that the state of Florida is red. It is not red. There's been a huge divestment in our state ever since a black man got too close to the governor's mansion for them. And so it's such a shame that we have witnessed that, when normally the other side, when they would get that close, they would then, you know, they would go all in at the next election. And so we have the second largest black population here in the country, in the state of Florida. And so we need people to really, again, like you said, invest in the state, make sure they're registering people to vote, talking to voters, and all of the things. Look, we are going to do our part as a campaign. Yep. I'm going to work hard. We have raised the largest amount of money we've ever raised in 24 hours. We'll release those numbers early in the morning. But folks are ready, and they're excited about what we have to offer. And I'm super excited as well.
17: We talk about black power, but we have to maximize our vote. If we see 70 and 80% black turnout in key counties, I'm telling y'all, Nixon can win. Folks, do not sit on the sidelines and stay on the couch. We need to be activated and vote. I'm Roland Martin on the Black Information Network.
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3: home for 24/7 news, the Black Information Network. A new political fight over D.C. home rule is moving beyond the district.
1: Democratic congressional delegate candidate Robert White has launched Defend D.C., a campaign to send D.C. residents into nearby states to support candidates who favor greater local control and D.C. statehood. The first target is Virginia Congressman John McGuire, who introduced legislation to expand federal control over the district. Organizers are also planning trips to Pennsylvania and New Jersey. The effort comes as Congress continues to have the power to review and overturn D.C. laws and approve the city's budget. White says the goal is to change the balance of power in Congress and to protect D.C.'s ability to govern itself. I'm Mike Moore on the Black Information Network.
3: Former D.C. Delegate Eleanor Holmes Norton spent decades fighting for statehood and greater local control, including repeatedly introducing the D.C. Admission Act. She is retiring from Congress this year, leaving a new generation of leaders to carry that fight forward. Meanwhile, Virginia Governor Abigail Spanberger is warning the Trump administration that tariffs are putting pressure on the state's economy. In letters to federal officials Monday, Spanberger called the tariffs a failed experiment, saying they've hurt agricultural exports and increased costs for Virginia businesses. She also raised concerns about higher Canadian tariffs, calling Canada one of Virginia's top trading partners. For Black Virginians, higher business costs can mean higher prices and added pressure on jobs and small businesses. Black residents make up roughly one-fifth of Virginia's population. Spanberger is urging the administration to reconsider its tariff policies. In other news, Amtrak is planning a temporary service disruption in the D.C. area this fall. The railroad says its Pause for Progress project will run October 16th through the 26th with a 9-day closure of the A interlocking near the First Street Tunnel. Crews will replace aging track components as part of an effort to improve reliability along the Northeast Corridor and routes into the Southeast. Several Amtrak services will be affected, with more details available on Amtrak's website. And HBCU campuses across the country are coming back to life as students return for the fall semester. Here in the DMV, classes are already underway at the Mecca, Howard University, and the University of District of Columbia. In Maryland, students are back at Morgan State and Coppin State in Baltimore and Bowie State in Prince George's County. Virginia State University in Petersburg is also back in session, while Delaware State University in Dover is welcoming students for the new academic year. Across the country, HBCUs are bringing back campus traditions, Greek life, marching bands, homecomings, and of course, football season. HBCU culture is officially back in full swing. I'm Morgan Wood on the Black Information Network, your home for Black News First.
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11: The DNC announced it's suing the Trump administration, seeking records related to potential federal seizure of ballots, voting machines, and other elected equipment.
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18: The family of Keith Porter is demanding answers nearly 8 months after the Black Los Angeles father was fatally shot by an off-duty ICE agent.
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28: 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The yield on these dividend stocks range from about 11 to 15%. 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
22: I'm Mike Island on your home for 24/7 News, the Black Information Network. Millions of families are dealing with the aftermath of recent storms that cut through much of the United States. Many Black families apparently deal with recovering from these storms a little longer than most other families. This appears to be true when it comes to the restoration of power. According to NBC News, in Gary, Indiana, storms blew through the mostly Black city and left people still without power more than 2 weeks afterward. After the storm, gas stations, supermarkets, and pharmacies were without power. That left people trying to survive on what they had. In Tennessee, where violent storms knocked out power, many hard-hit Black families remained without power. In the Memphis, Tennessee area, during the height of the most recent storms, over 140,000 homes were without power, NBC says. Barnzell Jones tells WHBQ he is now going over 3 days without power. Jones, who is African American, says he is frustrated by the slow response to his community's needs.
23: No, nothing got no power. 3 days. They know about it, but they still haven't decided that this is a good time to cut it back on, so I want to throw my food out. Probably $300 with my family and me.
22: Although the majority of Memphis area schools reopened as scheduled, many were still being impacted as a result of the storm and experienced delayed openings, WHBQ says. The trial is underway for a man accused of shooting some of his co-workers at a warehouse in Columbus, Ohio last year. Bruce Foster III has pleaded not guilty by reason of insanity. Foster, who is African American, is facing charges including 4 counts of aggravated murder in connection with the February 2025 attack. 2 people were killed and 4 others were injured in the shooting. The spike in prices of school supplies is affecting many parents as schools go back into session in many parts of the country this week. Some areas of the country already have classrooms resuming studies. Many Black communities are organizing back-to-school giveaways to help families offset rising school supply costs. Many churches in the South organized school supply giveaways, and some school districts organized backpack giveaways. According to NBC 10, the Chester Upland School District and the Philadelphia region recently gave away 4,000 backpacks as families prepare for a more expensive school year. A mother at the event says she is relieved that such an event took place. Tyniqua Johnson is a parent who says she is thankful.
24: It's definitely helping me not to spend as much money for this school year, so I am very grateful and appreciative of this event.
22: When people in their 60s, 70s, or 80s experience unusual feelings, lost time, suspended awareness, confusion, seizures, they may think they're a regular part of aging, but they could be signs of epilepsy, a condition that affects 300,000 older Americans. Epilepsy is a functional disorder of the brain, a kind of occasional glitch in the electrical system that controls everything we feel and do. These brief malfunctions, called seizures, may temporarily block awareness. They can also cause uncontrollable shaking, convulsions, confusion, or affect the senses. With older people, these symptoms are often wrongfully thought to be senior moments. It takes looking at whether these kinds of incidents are happening on a regular basis and noting if they are reasonably distinct. Also, watch for alterations in a loved one's behavior and talk with a doctor about what you've observed. For more information, visit the Epilepsy Foundation website at epilepsy.com. And that's your Healthy Minute. I'm Mike Island on the Black Information Network.
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4: I'm Esther Dillard with BIN News Now. It's been more than 2 weeks without power for many families in the predominantly black city of Gary, Indiana.
5: There's no gas, no power, nowhere to go.
4: NBC News reports Governor Mike Braun is now demanding a state investigation into NIPSCO, saying the utility failed to prepare for the storm that ripped through the city on August 11th. NIPSCO says it will cooperate. Seattle's mayor has announced a nationwide search for a new police chief. Former chief Sean Barnes, who is black, resigned last month following a mass shooting at the Seattle Center. Barnes was criticized for being out of town too often. And New Orleans residents will honor more than 1,000 lives lost in Hurricane Katrina in 2005. This Saturday, officials will lead the annual Katrina March through the lower 90s.

0: Jordan on your home for 24/7 news, the Black Information Network. Charlotte Mecklenburg Police Chief Estella Patterson, a Black woman, is advocating for a citywide 9 p.m. curfew for those 17 and younger to reduce teen takeovers. But not everyone is on board. So now city council members are considering a curfew pilot program.
1: That we are trying to reduce the number of teen takeover events where there is crime, where there is property damage, and where we have seen harm to the community. We are not going to have a curfew police. We're not going to have our officers patrolling the streets of Charlotte looking for individuals and trying to determine their ages so that we can do a juvenile arrest or that we can take them into custody. That is not the intent.
0: The curfew would have some exceptions like school and work. Some council members support the idea. Other members like Luana Mayfield, also Black, prefer a more cautious approach to assess its impact on the community. Residents are concerned about the impact it will have on children of color.
2: I'm going to encourage a pilot where we actually talk to our youth before versus adults coming up with what you think is the option.
0: Chief Patterson reassures that the intent of the curfew is not to target individuals, but to address mass gatherings effectively when necessary. No action was taken Monday. Officers say they have already prevented 3 teen takeovers since the curfew discussion began. A former employee at a daycare in Catawba County, North Carolina, is under investigation for allegedly throwing or kicking a 4-year-old child into a wall, leaving him with a knot on the head and bruising on his body. The child's father, Alex Lofton, is shocked by the incident.
3: The teacher aggressively pushed him up against the wall. I don't know the reason why. You know, you put your trust in people like this to watch over your children, and then to hear that a grown adult put their hands on your small child. Of course, every parent should be angry about that.
0: The accused employee, Gabrielle Dowdy, had a different version of what happened that day.
4: The child kicked and hit me first, and he was continuing to hit me, and so I took him over there to blocks, and yeah, he kind of just fell out of my arms.
0: Dowdy was arrested last week. She said she made the decision to leave the job on her own and feels like she's being retaliated against. The incident is now under criminal investigation. The daycare Child Care Network is conducting an ongoing investigation and cooperating with law enforcement. The Nash County Democratic Party is gearing up for their 5th annual Unapologetically Blue fundraiser banquet, aiming for the blue tsunami in the upcoming general election. The event, scheduled for October 10th, will feature prominent Democratic figures such as U.S. Representative Don Davis, a Black man, and former Governor Roy Cooper. With a diverse lineup of speakers and musical performances, the fundraiser is expected to draw a large crowd of supporters. The event will be held just days before the start of early voting. For more on these stories, plus international, national, state, and local news impacting the Black community, listen to the Black Information Network on the iHeartRadio app or log on to BINnews.com. 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I'm Misty Jordan on your home for Black News First, the Black Information Network.
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4: Seattle Public Schools and the Seattle Education Association are in a race against time to reach a new contract agreement before the start of the upcoming school year.
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5: Ku Klux Klan recruitment flyers have been discovered in Dearborn Heights, Michigan, following this week's anti-Muslim demonstration.
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7: BIN News this hour, I'm Terry McCready. A Black Democratic congressman reviving a push to impeach President Trump.
8: I do this because I love my country. I do this because I understand that the Constitution is going to be meaningful or it will be meaningless.
7: Last year, Texas lawmaker Al Green introduced articles of impeachment against Trump, and he's doing so again this week as the party is weighing how to confront the president ahead of November's key midterm elections. This resolution looks to push Trump out of office for high crimes and misdemeanors, accusing him of using ICE and Customs and Border Patrol as vicious, quota-driven, unaccountable paramilitary police forces. Meanwhile, the Supreme Court is allowing the Trump administration to move ahead with implementing key portions of an executive order that seeks to tighten the rules for mail-in voting ahead of the midterms. Back in April, the president claimed cheating on mail-in voting is legendary.
9: I think this will help a lot with elections. We'd like to have voter ID. We'd like to have proof of citizenship, and that'll be another subject for another time.
7: Now, in a 6-3 ruling, the High Court granted a request for emergency relief sought by the administration late last month in a case involving 23 Democratic-led states. The Justice Department had asked the Supreme Court to lift a lower court's injunction that stopped agencies from carrying out parts of Trump's directive, which involves the Department of Homeland Security and U.S. Postal Service in those states and the District of Columbia. The High Court said in its unsigned decision that the states filed their lawsuit too soon. The move clears the way for the Department of Homeland Security to go forward with a proposal to create lists of residents in each state who are eligible to vote. Black Supreme Court Justice Clarence Thomas is thanking Senator Ted Cruz for defending him against ethics complaints. Thomas spoke to Cruz in an episode of his podcast, Verdict with Ted Cruz. Thomas came under fire in 2023 over allegations that he didn't disclose gifts, luxury travel, and property transactions involving a billionaire GOP mega donor. At the time, Cruz called any criticism against Thomas a political smear job. A mission to verify the ceasefire between the Congolese army and Rwanda-backed M23 rebels is underway in Eastern Democratic Republic of Congo. Switzerland announced over the weekend the two parties had agreed on a roadmap for peace. Eastern Congo has seen decades of conflict with numerous armed groups battling over its mineral-rich territory. Peace efforts led by the United States and Qatar attempted to mediate with the signing of two accords last year. The mechanism for verifying ceasefire violations includes representatives of the Congolese government and M23 joining member countries of the International Conference on the Great Lakes region. Stay informed, stay connected, and subscribe. Follow VIN News this hour wherever you get your podcasts. 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
10: Here's what's trending this hour. It's been more than 2 weeks without power for many families in the predominantly black city of Gary, Indiana. Seattle's mayor has announced a nationwide search for a new police chief after their last chief, who is black, resigned last month following a mass shooting at the Seattle Center. And New Orleans residents will honor the more than 1,000 lives lost in Hurricane Katrina in 2005. I'm Esther Dillard, and that's what's trending.
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6: New details are emerging from the arrest of San Francisco's 49ers owner, Jed York. The California Post reports the 46-year-old married father of two responded to an ad on a known prostitution website to receive sexual acts from a woman for $140. York was busted after arriving for the encounter at a trailer park in Ohio. He was initially charged with engaging in prostitution. He pled no contest Monday to disorderly conduct and possession of criminal tools. York was sentenced to 2 days in jail with credit for time served and fined about $1,100. Cleveland Browns quarterback Deshaun Watson issued an apology for negative comments about his team's fans.
11: Again, my emotions got the best of me. I'm human. I take full responsibility of that.
6: Monday, the 30-year-old told the media he was expecting a much warmer reception and was surprised after being greeted with boos. Watson went on to say he understands the frustration about the team's investment into him and the on- and off-field issues that have dimmed his potential. Watson will start in week one when the Browns visit the Jags. With the latest in sports, I'm Misty Jordan on the Black Information Network, your home for Black News First.
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10: Mr. Dillard, on your home for 24/7 news, the Black Information Network. In Georgia, a Fulton County judge has denied bond for Sydney Starr, a transgender woman and reality TV personality legally known as Sydney Favors. Favors faces charges of aggravated child molestation and sodomy involving a boy under 16. The boy's mother read her statement to the court describing what her son now carries.
12: Since this happened, he has had emotional and psychological harm. It is profound. He is required to attend intensive therapy to begin the healing process for what was done to him. At this age, when he should feel safe, innocent, and protected, he is now forced to cope with trauma that no child should have to ever endure.
10: The judge denied bond. Favors remains in custody with no trial date set. A Tifton, Georgia teenager will spend at least 30 years in prison for killing her mother. Atlanta News First reports 16-year-old Liliana Wagner pleaded guilty to felony murder in the 2024 shooting death of Rachel Wagner. Investigators say the teen had been communicating online with people who encouraged violence. Investigators also determined that Wagner had developed an interest in school shootings and mass casualty events. Also in Georgia, Atlanta police say Jonathan Hamby, a convicted felon with 30 prior arrests, fatally stabbed 29-year-old African-American Raymond Harris on the Beltline. Hamby faces murder and aggravated assault charges. He was put on probation for a 2020 stabbing when it happened, a case where he claimed self-defense against a homeless man and got probation instead of prison. Investigators say Hamby was arguing with two men when he lunged at Harris and stabbed him in the neck. The two men had never met before. Hamby waived his first court appearance Monday, and police have recovered the weapon they believe was used. Also in Georgia, Douglasville homeowner Daniel Walton said sue. Police say they heard shoot and arrested him anyway, even though body camera video backed him up. His attorney, Robert Kenner, who is black, spoke to Atlanta News First.
13: I think that these officers were upset that Daniel had the wherewithal to say, hey, get off my property if you don't have a warrant. And it frankly pissed them off.
10: Officers arrested Walton on felony terroristic threat charges. He spent 3 days in jail and lost his job before the case was dismissed. Prosecutors dropped the charges against Walton in October. He has since sued the department. Elon Musk's private spaceflight company is building a $100 billion campus on the Louisiana coastline. Governor Jeff Landry says it will be transformative for the state's economy.
14: This project means more than just steel, technology, and capital. It represents jobs for our families. It represents momentum for our communities. The world can look to Louisiana not simply as a place that has endured. It is a place that is ready to lead. We are building a future for Louisiana that knows no boundaries.
10: SpaceX says the spaceport will be designed to support thousands of launches annually. There will be five launch complexes, each with two launch pads. It will create 3,000 new jobs over the next 10 years, and they're promising annual salaries starting at $92,000. Construction starts next year. I'm Esther Dillard on your home for Black News First, the Black Information Network.
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21: Wendy Williams' iconic talk show is getting the documentary treatment. Peacock has ordered a new documentary series titled Clap If You Care, The Wendy Williams Show, which will take viewers behind the scenes of the wildly successful daytime program that ran for 13 seasons. According to reports, the series will feature never-before-seen footage, interviews with former staff members, celebrity guests, and producers who helped make Wendy one of television's most influential and controversial personalities. The project will explore the show's cultural impact, unforgettable moments, and Wendy's lasting legacy in media. And history has been made in Major League Baseball. Kwanzaa Jones has become the first Black majority owner in MLB history after she and her husband, billionaire investor Jose Feliciano, completed the purchase of the San Diego Padres in a record-breaking $3.9 billion deal. Now, according to reports, Jones will serve as the team's control person, making her the first Black individual to hold majority ownership of a Major League Baseball franchise. With the latest in entertainment at 17 and 47 minutes past each hour, I'm Bree Wood on the Black Information Network, your home for Black News First. This is
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27: 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Here's what's happening in your region right now.
0: A Black Chicago woman and mother, Keisha Golden, says she took a plea deal to avoid the possible social media chaos her daughter would see if she went to trial. Police charge her in connection with the deadly 2022 stabbing death of her child's father. She claimed self-defense.
1: Instead of putting this all on, going to trial and putting it all on social media, and I do not want to hurt my child no more than what she already hurt.
0: A judge sentenced Golden to 24 months of probation, 30 days of community service, and she could face a felony on her record. The Orleans Parish Sheriff, who's a Black woman, says she's using AI technology to stop jailbreaks before they happen. Michelle Woodfork says last year's jailbreak where 10 inmates busted out of the jail was planned and talked about over the jail phones. This new AI technology contract, which cost the department $30,000 for the next 6 months, is expected to stop that type of escape. Here's Fox 8.
4: Listening to jail calls, getting intelligence from not only the jail calls, but getting intelligence about who's related to whom, who is connected to whom.
0: So happening now, the city of New Orleans is gearing up for an emotionally difficult observance, Hurricane Katrina. The storm made landfall on August 29th, 2005, and is still the most costliest storm in U.S. history, according to the National Weather Center and NOAA. Why? They say it's because of the destruction of the power grids, multiple levee failures, and years of recovery that residents have had to endure. Staying in Chicago, where after a huge protest last week with supporters of St. Sabina Church pastor Michael Flager demanding he be reinstated and pushback from the church saying they would do a fair investigation into sexual abuse accusations, the investigation is over and Flager has been cleared of any wrongdoing. He was reinstated yesterday. I'm Tammy Eswick on your home for 24/7 News, the Black Information Network. Now here's your Washington Roundup.
5: The Supreme Court is allowing the Trump administration to move forward with key parts of its executive order restricting mail-in voting ahead of the November midterm elections. The 6-3 decision lifts a lower court backing covering 23 states and D.C., allowing federal agencies to begin implementing portions of the order. The plan calls for federal agencies to compile lists of eligible voters and directs the Postal Service to establish new standards for handling mail-in ballots. However, a separate court order continues to block a key USPS provision, and the broader legal fight is still underway. The Supreme Court did not rule on whether the executive order itself is lawful. The Congressional Black Caucus condemned the ruling, warning it could restrict access to mail-in voting and disenfranchise voters ahead of the midterms. The ruling comes as states prepare to begin sending out ballots. That's your Washington Roundup. I'm Morgan Wood on the Black Information Network.
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6: We have reached a historic milestone here in the U.S. with the national debt now topping $40 trillion. So in the year that we are celebrating our 250th anniversary, how did America get here? Well, economists are pointing to decades of federal spending that exceeded government revenue. That forced Washington to borrow money year after year to cover budget deficits. And there are lots of other major expenses that were contributing factors, like tax cuts, a significant increase in defense spending, the growing cost for Social Security and Medicare, and of course, the massive emergency spending during the COVID-19 pandemic. And what is also alarming is the national debt has more than doubled since 2017, climbing from roughly $20 trillion to over $40 trillion right now. And the cost of interest on that debt is paramount. The government is spending more than $1 trillion a year just on interest payments, making it one of the largest expenses in the federal budget. Money news at 24 and 54 minutes past each hour. I'm Nicole Deal on your home for Black News First, the Black Information Network.
10: I'm Esther Dillard with BIN News Now. Two people are dead from measles in Pennsylvania. Democratic Governor Josh Shapiro responded to the news.
11: Both of the individuals were from Lancaster County, and both were unvaccinated. We hope that those deaths will be the last.
10: These are the first measles-related deaths in Pennsylvania in 35 years. Michigan AG Dana Nessel has released a report on the Flint water crisis investigation. It outlines the charges her office brought and how court rulings later halted the prosecutions. Lead contaminated water in the predominantly black city of Flint triggered a Legionnaire's disease outbreak and killed 12 people. And a recent YouGov survey says Democrats are twice as likely as Republicans to say race relations in the U.S. have gotten worse in the last decade. Get BIN News Now on demand 24/7 on the iHeartRadio app.
12: I'm Mike Stevens on your home for Black News First, the Black Information Network. Here's your top headlines this hour. Preparations are being made to observe Hurricane Katrina's 21st anniversary, in which many black people died and were displaced. A new poll shows Democrats are nearly twice as likely as Republicans to say race relations in the country have gotten worse in the last decade. And Target says it has stopped selling a Halloween costume that was called offensive to black people. Well, a black Florida woman is being called a hero by police and the woman she helped.
13: Like, let me just mind my business because I'm going to keep going. So I kept going. That's when the voice came to me, like, turn around. I'm like, nah, I'm not going to turn around. They ain't got nothing to do with me.
12: But 33-year-old Simone did turn her car around after she saw a couple arguing on the side of the road one night. And she's now glad she did. This is why she did it and what happened next.
13: I think it was the Lord, to be honest. It was like, turn around, like, she needs you. And within that split second, he had her on the ground, choking her. So as I'm busting to you, I'm like, hey, let her go, turn her loose. So he let her go. She got up, she ran to me crying, frantically, like, he's trying to kill me, gasping for air.
12: Simone called police and they arrested the suspect who had spent 17 years in prison, was on probation, and had a knife on him. The victim has choke marks around her neck, but she is alive and thankful for Simone, who saw something and said something. A black South Florida law enforcement officer finds himself on the other side of the law. 27-year-old Deputy Isaiah Williams has been charged with domestic battery, and he appeared before a judge on Tuesday. He's accused of simple battery, domestic battery by strangulation, and tampering with evidence. During his court appearance, a judge said Williams bonded $70,000, and he has to give up his weapon. Well, it's not clear how many black people this directly impacts, but because renters are often black, there may be many, especially in the largely black Houston area. A federal judge has given initial approval to settlements worth nearly $360 million for a lawsuit accusing dozens of various property management companies of jacking up rental prices nationwide. The lawsuit accuses the property management companies of conspiring to fix and inflate rental prices across the country and exchanging competitively sensitive pricing and leasing information, violating federal and state antitrust laws. The settling defendants deny any wrongdoing. And the free Urban Film Festival is coming back to Miami. Black filmmaker Shanna Johnson spoke to NBC Miami Television.
14: Urban Film Festival allows us indie filmmakers to show our films in the most authentic way. And I think, like, when it comes to mainstream media, a lot of stuff gets watered down, so to speak. And so I'm grateful for the opportunity of the Urban Film Festival for allowing a space for films like ours, films that deserve to be seen by audiences who need them.
12: The Urban Film Festival is a free 3-day event taking place Labor Day weekend in the historic Black community of Overtown and in downtown Miami. I'm Mike Stevens on your home for Black News First, the Black Information Network.
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20: I'm Misty Jordan on your home for 24/7 News, the Black Information Network. Charlotte Mecklenburg Police Chief Estella Patterson, a Black woman, is advocating for a citywide 9 p.m. curfew for those 17 and younger to reduce teen takeovers. But not everyone is on board. So now city council members are considering a curfew pilot program.
21: That we are trying to reduce the number of teen takeover events where there is crime, where there is property damage, and where we have seen harm to the community. We are not going to have a curfew police. We're not going to have our officers patrolling the streets of Charlotte looking for individuals and trying to determine their ages so that we can do a juvenile arrest or that we can take them into custody. That is not the intent.
20: The curfew would have some exceptions like school and work. Some council members support the idea. Other members like Luana Mayfield, also Black, prefer a more cautious approach to assess its impact on the community. Residents are concerned about the impact it will have on children of color.
28: I'm going to encourage a pilot where we actually talk to our youth before versus adults coming up with what you think is the option.
20: Chief Patterson reassures that the intent of the curfew is not to target individuals, but to address mass gatherings effectively when necessary. No action was taken Monday. Officers say they have already prevented 3 teen takeovers since the curfew discussion began. A former employee at a daycare in Catawba County, North Carolina, is under investigation for allegedly throwing or kicking a 4-year-old child into a wall, leaving him with a knot on the head and bruising on his body. The child's father, Alex Lofton, is shocked by the incident.
29: The teacher aggressively pushed him up against the wall. I don't know the reason why. You know, you put your trust in people like this to watch over your children, and then to hear that a grown adult put their hands on your small child. Of course, every parent should be angry about that.
20: The accused employee, Gabrielle Dowdy, had a different version of what happened that day.
30: The child kicked and hit me first, and he was continuing to hit me, and so I took him over there to blocks, and yeah, he kind of just fell out of my arms.
20: Dowdy was arrested last week. She said she made the decision to leave the job on her own and feels like she's being retaliated against. The incident is now under criminal investigation. The Daycare Child Care Network is conducting an ongoing investigation and cooperating with law enforcement. The Nash County Democratic Party is gearing up for their 5th annual Unapologetically Blue fundraiser banquet, aiming for the blue tsunami in the upcoming general election. The event, scheduled for October 10th, will feature prominent Democratic figures such as U.S. Representative Don Davis, a Black man, and former Governor Roy Cooper. With a diverse lineup of speakers and musical performances, the fundraiser is expected to draw a large crowd of supporters. The event will be held just days before the start of early voting. 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I'm Misty Jordan on your home for Black News First, the Black Information Network.
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25: I think the time's going to come sooner rather than later when the president and our ally Israel are going to have to go in and finish the job.
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26: A suburban Dallas police officer has been fired because of how he treated Black women at a neighborhood pool earlier this month.
3: This is BIN.
27: Mississippi lawmakers are considering a new funding model. Members of the Legislative Black Caucus are urging caution, saying more data and input from HBCU leaders is needed.
2: Black News First.
31: BIN News this hour. I'm Doug Davis. Good evening. A closed-door meeting led to public backlash. Now, Hakeem Jeffries says he met with Jared Kushner, the White House advisor, who is not a member of President Trump's cabinet, I might add, to speak about the affordability crisis affecting everyday hardworking Americans.
32: At the same period of time, I shouldn't have to say it, but I am. No one is going to get a pass. We're going to hold every single member of the Trump cartel accountable. Beginning on day one. If you're stealing from the American people, shortchanging the American people, or screwing over the American people, you're going to be held accountable.
31: Jeffries posted a video late Monday night. The private meeting took place in Manhattan weeks ago and was arranged through a mutual contact. Sources say Jeffrey and Kushner discuss housing, immigration, and affordability, and how the two parties can work together and find common ground. The big question is now is if Jeffrey's explanation can quiet down the concerns of Democrats and Black voters who are keeping one eye open on this one. Meanwhile, it's day 7 of the Dwayne Dwayne Keefe D. Davis murder trial. A jury in Las Vegas is expected to hear more of his own recorded words related to the death of Tupac Shakur. The defense will likely press hard on how that evidence was gathered. Just today, the testimony centered on Michael Dorsey, a researcher and television producer who worked on the Death Row Chronicles series. Dorsey told the court he recorded interviews with Davis in 2017, including audio captured outside the formal interview process.
6: So why did you agree to tell your story after all these years?
8: I agreed to tell my story?
6: Yeah, to us. I mean, I know why you told your story to police.
8: Save my life. And I was really facing the death penalty. I felt we was betrayed, you know, just the way we was done by the crooked cops, the media, everybody.
31: Davis has pleaded not guilty to murder with a deadly weapon. Prosecutors know Davis didn't pull the trigger, but they allege he supplied the gun, directed the response, and played a central role in the deadly attack. And finally, J.P. Morgan Chase CEO Jamie Dimon, through his James and Judith K. Dimon Foundation, has committed $12 million to HBCUs through the United Negro College Fund. 12 institutions will receive $1 million each in permanent endowment capital. The recipients are all private HBCUs, including Benedict College, Dillard University, Johnson C. Smith, Miles College, Shaw, and Tuskegee University. Dimon previously served on UNCF's board. The couple say they want to help young people reach the American dream. 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The Black Information Network means Black News First.
10: Here's what's trending this hour. Two people are dead from measles in Pennsylvania. Democratic Governor Josh Shapiro says both were unvaccinated. These are the first measles-related deaths in Pennsylvania in 35 years. Michigan Attorney General Dana Nessel has released a report on the Flint water crisis investigation. And a recent YouGov survey says Democrats are nearly twice as likely as Republicans to say race relations in the U.S. have gotten worse in the last decade. I'm Esther Dillard, and that's what's trending.
2: Black Information Network, Eye on HBCUs, covering the latest news, sports, and events at our historically black colleges and universities. Here's Morgan Wood.
11: Florida's first HBCU is seeing some serious enrollment momentum. Edward Waters University in Jacksonville is welcoming 1,281 students this fall, its largest student body in more than two decades. That's a 5.4% increase from last year and a 37% jump since 2019 when the university enrolled just 932 students. Here's the impressive part. Edward Waters is now only 39 students away from its all-time enrollment record, set during the school's nearly 160-year history. The HBCU, founded in 1866, was established to educate newly freed black Americans and remains one of the nation's oldest historically black institutions. The school also recently received a $1 million permanent endowment award from the James and Judith K. Dimon Foundation. While some HBCUs are facing enrollment and financial challenges, Edward Waters is showing signs of growth. With the latest in HBCU news, I'm Morgan Wood on the Black Information Network.
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11: The opinions, beliefs, and viewpoints expressed in this commentary are those of the author and do not necessarily represent those of BIN and its founding partners and employees. Now it's time to bring the funk with Roland S. Martin.
12: Folks across the nation were stunned when Florida State Representative Angie Nixon, on a shoestring budget, beat well-financed challenger Alex Vindman for the Democratic nomination for United States Senate. He raised $16.4 million. He's got $7 million bucks left. She only raised $1 million, but they hit the ground hard, and she absolutely demolished him at the ballot box. Now it goes to the general election, and as Nixon told me on Roland Martin Unfiltered, she needs folks to register, and she needs investment.
13: We need them to register and vote. We need more investment here in the state of Florida. Folks like to say that the state of Florida is red. It is not red. There's been a huge divestment in our state ever since a black man got too close to the governor's mansion for them. And so it's such a shame that we have witnessed that, when normally the other side, when they would get that close, they would then, you know, they would go all in at the next election. And so we have the second largest black population here in the country, in the state of Florida. And so we need people to really, again, like you said, invest in the state, make sure they're registering people to vote, talking to voters, and all of the things. Look, we are going to do our part as a campaign. Yep. I'm going to work hard. We have raised the largest amount of money we've ever raised in 24 hours. We'll release those numbers early in the morning. But folks are ready, and they're excited about what we have to offer. And I'm super excited as well.
12: We talk about black power, but we have to maximize our vote. If we see 70 and 80% black turnout in key counties, I'm telling y'all, Nixon can win. Folks, do not sit on the sidelines and stay on the couch. We need to be activated and vote. I'm Roland Martin on the Black Information Network.
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11: We're home for 24/7 news. The Black Information Network. A new political fight over D.C. home rule is moving beyond the district.
14: Democratic congressional delegate candidate Robert White has launched Defend D.C., a campaign to send D.C. residents into nearby states to support candidates who favor greater local control and D.C. statehood. The first target is Virginia Congressman John McGuire, who introduced legislation to expand federal control over the district. Organizers are also planning trips to Pennsylvania and New Jersey. The effort comes as Congress continues to have the power to review and overturn D.C. laws and approve the city's budget. White says the goal is to change the balance of power in Congress and to protect D.C.'s ability to govern itself. I'm Mike Moore on the Black Information Network.
11: Former D.C. Delegate Eleanor Holmes Norton spent decades fighting for statehood and greater local control, including repeatedly introducing the D.C. Admission Act. She is retiring from Congress this year, leaving a new generation of leaders to carry that fight forward. Meanwhile, Virginia Governor Abigail Spanberger is warning the Trump administration that tariffs are putting pressure on the state's economy. In letters to federal officials Monday, Spanberger called the tariffs a failed experiment, saying they've hurt agricultural exports and increased costs for Virginia businesses. She also raised concerns about higher Canadian tariffs, calling Canada one of Virginia's top trading partners. For black Virginians, higher business costs can mean higher prices and added pressure on jobs and small businesses. Black residents make up roughly one-fifth of Virginia's population. Spanberger is urging the administration to reconsider its tariff policies. In other news, Amtrak is planning a temporary service disruption in the D.C. area this fall. The railroad says its Pause for Progress project will run October 16th through the 26th with a 9-day closure of the A interlocking near the First Street Tunnel. Crews will replace aging track components as part of an effort to improve reliability along the Northeast Corridor and routes into the Southeast. Several Amtrak services will be affected, with more details available on Amtrak's website. And HBCU campuses across the country are coming back to life as students return for the fall semester. Here in the DMV, classes are already underway at the Mecca, Howard University, and the University of District of Columbia. In Maryland, students are back at Morgan State and Coppin State in Baltimore and Bowie State in Prince George's County. Virginia State University in Petersburg is also back in session, while Delaware State University in Dover is welcoming students for the new academic year. Across the country, HBCUs are bringing back campus traditions, Greek life, marching bands, homecomings, and of course, football season. HBCU culture is officially back in full swing. I'm Morgan Wood on the Black Information Network, your home for Black News First.
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1: I'm on empty, so I gotta fill up. Well, halfway, not all the way. If I didn't have to come here, I wouldn't be coming here.
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3: If it affects our community.
4: 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About 120 soldiers were deployed to help secure the French Quarter.
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5: 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Among them are AGNC Investment, Capital Southwest, Pennant Park Floating Rate Capital, and Saratoga Investment. These four companies provide opportunities for investors who want to build strong passive income streams. The yield on these dividend stocks range from about 11 to 15%. To create a balanced portfolio, you could also combine these high-yield dividend stocks with more conservative investments with a goal of generating passive income. Just remember, every investment comes with some amount of risk, so you could make more money or less money depending on your initial investment and your tolerance for risk. And when a stock is paying double-digit yields, the question is, how long will it last? Money news at 24 and 54 minutes past each hour. I'm Nicole Deal on your home for Black News First, the Black Information Network.
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15: And on your home for 24/7 news, the Black Information Network. Millions of families are dealing with the aftermath of recent storms that cut through much of the United States. Many Black families apparently deal with recovering from these storms a little longer than most other families. This appears to be true when it comes to the restoration of power. According to NBC News, in Gary, Indiana, storms blew through the mostly Black city and left people still without power more than 2 weeks afterward. After the storm, gas stations, supermarkets, and pharmacies were without power. That left people trying to survive on what they had. In Tennessee, where violent storms knocked out power, many hard-hit Black families remained without power. In the Memphis, Tennessee area, during the height of the most recent storms, over 140,000 homes were without power, NBC says. Barnzell Jones tells WHBQ he is now going over 3 days without power. Jones, who is African-American, says he is frustrated by the slow response to his community's needs.
16: No, nothing about 3 days. They know about it, but they still haven't decided that this is a good time to cut it back on. So I want to throw my food out, probably $300 with my family and me.
15: Although the majority of Memphis area schools reopened as scheduled, many were still being impacted as a result of the storm and experienced delayed openings, WHBQ says. The trial is underway for a man accused of shooting some of his co-workers at a warehouse in Columbus, Ohio last year. Bruce Foster III has pleaded not guilty by reason of insanity. Foster, who is African American, is facing charges including four counts of aggravated murder in connection with the February 2025 attack. Two people were killed and four others were injured in the shooting. The spike in prices of school supplies is affecting many parents as schools go back into session in many parts of the country this week. Some areas of the country already have classrooms resuming studies. Many Black communities are organizing back-to-school giveaways to help families offset rising school supply costs. Many churches in the South organized school supply giveaways, and some school districts organized backpack giveaways. According to NBC 10, the Chester Upland School District in the Philadelphia region recently gave away 4,000 backpacks as families prepare for a more expensive school year. A mother at the event says she is relieved that such an event took place. Tyniqua Johnson is a parent who says she is thankful.
6: It's definitely helping me not to spend as much money for this school year, so I am very grateful and appreciative of this event.
7: When people in their 60s, 70s, or 80s experience unusual feelings, lost time, suspended awareness, confusion, seizures, they may think they're a regular part of aging, but they could be signs of epilepsy, a condition that affects 300,000 older Americans. Epilepsy is a functional disorder of the brain, a kind of occasional glitch in the electrical system that controls everything we feel and do. These brief malfunctions, called seizures, may temporarily block awareness. They can also cause uncontrollable shaking, convulsions, confusion, or affect the senses. With older people, these symptoms are often wrongfully thought to be senior moments. It takes looking at whether these kinds of incidents are happening on a regular basis and noting if they are reasonably distinct. Also, watch for alterations in a loved one's behavior and talk with a doctor about what you've observed. For more information, visit the Epilepsy Foundation website at epilepsy.com. And that's your Healthy Minute. I'm Mike Island on the Black Information Network.
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10: I'm Esther Dillard with BIN News Now. It's been more than 2 weeks without power for many families in the predominantly black city of Gary, Indiana.
18: There's no gas, no power. Nowhere to go.
10: NBC News reports Governor Mike Braun is now demanding a state investigation into NIPSCO, saying the utility failed to prepare for the storm that ripped through the city on August 11th. NIPSCO says it will cooperate. Seattle's mayor has announced a nationwide search for a new police chief. Former chief Sean Barnes, who is black, resigned last month following a mass shooting at the Seattle Center. Barnes was criticized for being out of town too often. And New Orleans residents will honor more than 1,000 lives lost in Hurricane Katrina in 2005. This Saturday, officials will lead the annual Katrina March through the Lower Ninth Ward. Get BIN News Now on demand 24/7 on the iHeartRadio app.
19: I'm Vanessa Tyler on the Black Information Network, your home for black news first. A black woman admits stabbing her abusive boyfriend. Keisha Golden was pregnant that fatal night 4 years ago in Chicago when they got into it after her baby shower. She stabbed Calvin Sidney in the thigh, hit an artery, killing him. Her guilty plea now in exchange for a deal. She avoids prison and the possibility of 20 years. The murder charges dropped and sentence 24 months of probation. She is sorry it had to come down to her killing him to protect herself.
20: Yes, I apologize, but I know that apology is not going to bring him back. But I have to wake up every morning and look at my daughter, and I see Kevin and her. So I do apologize.
19: It was after the baby shower, she says, he started beating her again, slamming her into a kitchen counter at 8 months pregnant. Advocates say she had no choice.
21: Keisha Golden saved the life of her child by killing her abuser. And today, she takes this plea so that she can stay home and raise that child.
19: And she has one last piece of advice from a victim of domestic abuse to every woman out there.
20: First sign that y'all see that someone is aggressive, please get out the relationship. Please don't be like me.
19: ICE agents can forget getting any help from any police department in New York State. Governor Kathy Hochul just signed a new law banning any cooperation with ICE.
0: Local police will assist ICE only if a real crime has been committed. But on civil immigration matters, ICE is on their own.
19: The ban includes the use of local jails to house immigrants and to any official, like on Long Island, run by Nassau County Executive Bruce Blakeman, who is also her Republican challenger for governor, a warning.
0: Any police department or sheriff's office that disobeys this law, that maintains any agreement with ICE, will face legal action.
19: The governor says local police are for local law enforcement. The world is reacting to the passing of Dolly Parton. She died of cancer at 80 years old. President Trump ordered flags to be lowered half-staff in honor of the country music icon, who was an American treasure. She was also a person with a big heart and a philanthropist. But her talent, especially as a songwriter, she wrote songs stars re-recorded, like Beyoncé's Jolene, and a version of Dolly's song became Whitney's own.

0: into custody. That is not the intent.
1: The curfew would have some exceptions like school and work. Some council members support the idea. Other members like Luana Mayfield, also Black, prefer a more cautious approach to assess its impact on the community. Residents are concerned about the impact it will have on children of color.
2: I'm going to encourage a pilot where we actually talk to our youth before versus adults coming up with what you think is the option.
1: Chief Patterson reassures that the intent of the curfew is not to target individuals, but to address mass gatherings effectively when necessary. No action was taken Monday. Officers say they have already prevented 3 teen takeovers since the curfew discussion began. A former employee at a daycare in Catawba County, North Carolina, is under investigation for allegedly throwing or kicking a 4-year-old child into a wall, leaving him with a knot on the head and bruising on his body. The child's father, Alex Lofton, is shocked by the incident.
3: The teacher aggressively pushed him up against the wall. Don't know the reason why. You know, you put your trust in people like this to watch over your children, and then to hear that a grown adult put their hands on your small child. Of course, every parent should be angry about that.
1: The accused employee, Gabrielle Dowdy, had a different version of what happened that day.
4: The child kicked and hit me first, and he was continuing to hit me, and so I took him over there to blocks, and yet he kind of just fell out of my arms.
1: Dowdy was arrested last week. She said she made the decision to leave the job on her own and feels like she's being retaliated against. The incident is now under criminal investigation. The Daycare Child Care Network is conducting an ongoing investigation and cooperating with law enforcement. The Nash County Democratic Party is gearing up for their 5th annual Unapologetically Blue fundraiser banquet, aiming for the blue tsunami in the upcoming general election. The event, scheduled for October 10th, will feature prominent Democratic figures such as U.S. Representative Don Davis, a Black man, and former Governor Roy Cooper. With a diverse lineup of speakers and musical performances, the fundraiser is expected to draw a large crowd of supporters. The event will be held just days before the start of early voting. 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I'm Misty Jordan on your home for Black News First, the Black Information Network.
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3: Gary, Indiana, with the largest black population in the state, has the most residents impacted by the storms in the area.
1: To spending cuts.
4: A federal judge in Washington, D.C. temporarily blocking the Trump administration's changes to the teen pregnancy prevention program.
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5: Milton, Massachusetts schools are ending an anonymous residency tip line after black students made up nearly half of about 100 investigations, despite being less than 12% of enrollment.
1: Black News First.
4: BIN News This Hour, I'm Terry McCready. A black Democratic congressman reviving a push to impeach President Trump.
6: I do this because I love my country. I do this because I understand that the Constitution is going to be meaningful or it will be meaningless.
4: Last year, Texas lawmaker Al Green introduced articles of impeachment against Trump, and he's doing so again this week as the party is weighing how to confront the president ahead of November's key midterm elections. This resolution looks to push Trump out of office for high crimes and misdemeanors, accusing him of using ICE and Customs and Border Patrol as vicious, quota-driven, unaccountable paramilitary police forces. Meanwhile, the Supreme Court is allowing the Trump administration to move ahead with implementing key portions of an executive order that seeks to tighten the rules for mail-in voting ahead of the midterms. Back in April, the president claimed cheating on mail-in voting is legendary.
7: I think this will help a lot with elections. We'd like to have voter ID. We'd like to have proof of citizenship, and that'll be another subject for another time.
4: Now, in a 6-3 ruling, the High Court granted a request for emergency relief sought by the administration late last month in a case involving 23 Democratic-led states. The Justice Department had asked the Supreme Court to lift a lower court's injunction that stopped agencies from carrying out parts of Trump's directive, which involves the Department of Homeland Security and U.S. Postal Service in those states and the District of Columbia. The High Court said in its unsigned decision that the states filed their lawsuit too soon. The move clears the way for the Department of Homeland Security to go forward with a proposal to create lists of residents in each state who are eligible to vote. Black Supreme Court Justice Clarence Thomas is thanking Senator Ted Cruz for defending him against ethics complaints. Thomas spoke to Cruz in an episode of his podcast, Verdict with Ted Cruz. Thomas came under fire in 2023 over allegations that he didn't disclose gifts, luxury travel, and property transactions involving a billionaire GOP mega donor. At the time, Cruz called any criticism against Thomas a political smear job. A mission to verify the ceasefire between the Congolese army and Rwanda-backed M23 rebels is underway in Eastern Democratic Republic of Congo. Switzerland announced over the weekend the two parties had agreed on a roadmap for peace. Eastern Congo has seen decades of conflict with numerous armed groups battling over its mineral-rich territory. Peace efforts led by the United States and Qatar attempted to mediate with the signing of two accords last year. The mechanism for verifying ceasefire violations includes representatives of the Congolese government and M23 joining member countries of the International Conference on the Great Lakes region. Stay informed, stay connected, and subscribe. Follow VIN News This Hour wherever you get your podcasts. I'm Terry McCready for the Black Information Network.
8: Here's what's trending this hour. It's been more than 2 weeks without power for many families in the predominantly black city of Gary, Indiana. Seattle's mayor has announced a nationwide search for a new police chief after their last chief, who is black, resigned last month following a mass shooting at the Seattle Center. And New Orleans residents will honor the more than 1,000 lives lost in Hurricane Katrina in 2005. I'm Esther Dillard, and that's what's trending.
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9: New details are emerging from the arrest of San Francisco's 49ers owner, Jed York. The California Post reports the 46-year-old married father of two responded to an ad on a known prostitution website to receive sexual acts from a woman for $140. network was busted after arriving for the encounter at a trailer park in Ohio. He was initially charged with engaging in prostitution. He pled no contest Monday to disorderly conduct and possession of criminal tools. York was sentenced to 2 days in jail with credit for time served and fined about $1,100. Cleveland Browns quarterback Deshaun Watson issued an apology for negative comments about his team's fans.
10: Again, my emotions got the best of me. I'm human. I take full responsibility of that.
9: Monday, the 30-year-old told the media he was expecting a much warmer reception and was surprised after being greeted with boos. Watson went on to say he understands the frustration about the team's investment into him and the on- and off-field issues that have dimmed his potential. Watson will start in week one when the Browns visit the Jags. With the latest in sports, I'm Misty Jordan on the Black Information Network, your home for Black News First.
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8: I'm Esther Dillard on your home for 24/7 news, the Black Information Network. In Georgia, a Fulton County judge has denied bond for Sydney Starr, a transgender woman and reality TV personality legally known as Sydney Favors. Favors faces charges of aggravated child molestation and sodomy involving a boy under 16. The boy's mother read her statement to the court describing what her son now carries.
11: Since this happened, he has had emotional and psychological harm. It is profound. He is required to attend intensive therapy to begin the healing process for what was done to him. At this age, when he should feel safe, innocent, and protected, he is now forced to cope with trauma that no child should have to ever endure.
8: The judge denied bond. Favors remains in custody with no trial date set. A Tifton, Georgia teenager will spend at least 30 years in prison for killing her mother. Atlanta News First reports 16-year-old Liliana Wagner pleaded guilty to felony murder in the 2024 shooting death of Rachel Wagner. Investigators say the teen had been communicating online with people who encouraged violence. Investigators also determined that Wagner had developed an interest in school shootings and mass casualty events. Also in Georgia, Atlanta police say Jonathan Hamby, a convicted felon with 30 prior arrests, fatally stabbed 29-year-old African-American Raymond Harris on the Beltline. Hamby faces murder and aggravated assault charges. He was put on probation for a 2020 stabbing when it happened, a case where he claimed self-defense against a homeless man and got probation instead of prison. Investigators say Hamby was arguing with two men when he lunged at Harris and stabbed him in the neck. The two men had never met before. Hamby waived his first court appearance Monday, and police have recovered the weapon they believe was used. Also in Georgia, Douglasville homeowner Daniel Waltson said sue. Police say they heard shoot and arrested him anyway, even though body camera video backed him up. His attorney, Robert Kenner, who is Black, spoke to Atlanta News First.
12: I think that these officers were upset that Daniel had the wherewithal to say, hey, get off my property if you don't have a warrant. And it frankly pissed them off.
8: Officers arrested Waltson on felony terroristic threat charges. He spent 3 days in jail and lost his job before the case was dismissed. Prosecutors dropped the charges against Waltson in October. He has since sued the department. Elon Musk's private spaceflight company is building a $100 billion campus on the Louisiana coastline. Governor Jeff Landry says it will be transformative for the state's economy.
13: This project means more than just steel, technology, and capital. It represents jobs for our families. It represents momentum for our communities. The world can look to Louisiana not simply as a place that has endured. It is a place that is ready to lead. We are building a future for Louisiana that knows no boundaries.
8: SpaceX says the spaceport will be designed to support thousands of launches annually. There will be five launch complexes, each with two launch pads. It will create 3,000 new jobs over the next 10 years, and they're promising annual salaries starting at $92,000. Construction starts next year. I'm Esther Dillard on your home for Black News First, the Black Information Network.
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7: Quality Control Music CEO Pierre P. Thomas is giving fans a reason for hope after suffering a heart attack last week. Despite false reports circulating online that he had died, Thomas remains hospitalized in Las Vegas and is recovering. A source tells TMZ his condition is improving and doctors say things are moving in the right direction. Thomas co-founded Quality Control Music, helping build the careers of artists including Migos, Lil Baby, and City Girls. Elsewhere in entertainment, there's an encouraging update on Earth, Wind, and Fire drummer John Paris. Paris has regained consciousness after being placed in a medically induced coma following a medical emergency earlier this month. His wife, Kathy Merrick, says he's fighting every day, and the family's hope remains strong. Paris is still in intensive care and faces two major surgeries, but his breathing and blood pressure have stabilized. The band says they'll continue sharing updates as his recovery continues. With the latest in entertainment, I'm Morgan Wood on the Black Information Network. BINnews.com, your home for Black news first.
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17: For 24/7 news, the Black Information Network. Here's what's happening in your region right now. A Black Chicago woman and mother, Keisha Golden, says she took a plea deal to avoid the possible social media chaos her daughter would see if she went to trial. Police charge her in connection with the deadly 2022 stabbing death of her child's father. She claimed self-defense.
18: Instead of putting this all on the trial and putting it all on social media, and I do not want to hurt my child no more than what she already hurt.
17: A judge sentenced Golden to 24 months of probation, 30 days of community service, and she could face a felony on her record. The Orleans Parish Sheriff, who's a Black woman, says she's using AI technology to stop jailbreaks before they happen. Michelle Woodfork says last year's jailbreak where 10 inmates busted out of the jail was planned and talked about over the jail phones. This new AI technology contract, which cost the department $30,000 for the next 6 months, is expected to stop that type of escape. Here's Fox 8.
19: Listening to jail calls, getting intelligence from not only the jail calls, but getting intelligence about who's related to whom, who is connected to whom.
17: Well, happening now, the city of New Orleans is gearing up for an emotionally difficult observance, Hurricane Katrina. The storm made landfall on August 29th, 2005, and is still the most costliest storm in U.S. history, according to the National Weather Center and NOAA. Why? They say it's because of the destruction of the power grids, multiple levee failures, and years of recovery that residents have had to endure. Staying in Chicago, where after a huge protest last week with supporters of St. Sabina Church pastor Michael Flager demanding he be reinstated and pushback from the church saying they would do a fair investigation into sexual abuse accusations, the investigation is over and Flager has been cleared of any wrongdoing. He was reinstated yesterday. I'm Tammy Eswick on your home for 24/7 News, the Black Information Network. Now here's your Washington Roundup.
7: The Supreme Court is allowing the Trump administration to move forward with key parts of its executive order restricting mail-in voting ahead of the November midterm elections. The 6-3 decision lifts a lower court backing covering 23 states and D.C., allowing federal agencies to begin implementing portions of the order. The plan calls for federal agencies to compile lists of eligible voters and directs the Postal Service to establish new standards for handling mail-in ballots. However, a separate court order continues to block a key USPS provision, and the broader legal fight is still underway. The Supreme Court did not rule on whether the executive order itself is lawful. The Congressional Black Caucus condemned the ruling, warning it could restrict access to mail-in voting and disenfranchise voters ahead of the midterms. The ruling comes as states prepare to begin sending out ballots. That's your Washington Roundup. I'm Morgan Wood on the Black Information Network.
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21: We have reached a historic milestone here in the U.S. with the national debt now topping $40 trillion. So in the year that we are celebrating our 250th anniversary, how did America get here? Well, economists are pointing to decades of federal spending that exceeded government revenue. That forced Washington to borrow money year after year to cover budget deficits. And there are lots of other major expenses that were contributing factors, like tax cuts, a significant increase in defense spending, the growing cost for Social Security and Medicare, and of course, the massive emergency spending during the COVID-19 pandemic. And what is also alarming is the national debt has more than doubled since 2017, climbing from roughly $20 trillion to over $40 trillion right now. And the cost of interest on that debt is paramount. The government is spending more than $1 trillion a year just on interest payments, making it one of the largest expenses in the federal budget. Money news at 24 and 54 minutes past each hour. I'm Nicole Deal on your home for Black News First, the Black Information Network.
22: I'm Esther Dillard with BIN News Now. Two people are dead from measles in Pennsylvania. Democratic Governor Josh Shapiro responded to the news.
23: Both of the individuals were from Lancaster County, and both were unvaccinated. We hope that those deaths will be the last.
22: These are the first measles-related deaths in Pennsylvania in 35 years. Michigan AG Dana Nessel has released a report on the Flint water crisis investigation. It outlines the charges her office brought and how court rulings later halted the prosecutions. Lead contaminated water in the predominantly black city of Flint triggered a Legionnaires' disease outbreak and killed 12 people. And a recent YouGov survey says Democrats are twice as likely as Republicans to say race relations in the U.S. have gotten worse in the last decade. Get BIN News Now on demand 24/7 on the iHeartRadio app.
0: I'm Mike Stevens on your home for Black News First, the Black Information Network. Here's your top headlines this hour. Preparations are being made to observe Hurricane Katrina's 21st anniversary, in which many Black people died and were displaced. A new poll shows Democrats are nearly twice as likely as Republicans to say race relations in the country have gotten worse in the last decade. And Target says it has stopped selling a Halloween costume that was called offensive to Black people. Well, a Black Florida woman is being called a hero by police and the woman she helped.
1: Like, let me just mind my business because I'm going to keep going. So I kept going. That's when the voice came to me, like, turn around. I'm like, nah, I'm not going to turn around. They ain't got nothing to do with me.
0: But 33-year-old Simone did turn her car around after she saw a couple arguing on the side of the road one night. And she's now glad she did. This is why she did it and what happened next.
1: I think it was the Lord, to be honest. He was like, turn around, like, she needs you. And within that split second, he had her on the ground, choking her. So as I'm busting at you, I'm like, hey, let her go, turn her loose. So he let her go. She got up, she ran to me crying, frantic, like, he's trying to kill me, gasping for air.
0: Simone called police and they arrested the suspect, who had spent 17 years in prison, was on probation, and had a knife on him. The victim has choke marks around her neck, but she is alive and thankful for Simone, who saw something and said something. A Black South Florida law enforcement officer finds himself on the other side of the law. 27-year-old Deputy Isaiah Williams has been charged with domestic battery, and he appeared before a judge on Tuesday. He's accused of simple battery, domestic battery by strangulation, and tampering with evidence. During his court appearance, a judge set Williams' bond at $70,000, and he has to give up his weapon. Well, it's not clear how many Black people this directly impacts, but because renters are often Black, there may be many, especially in the largely Black Houston area. A federal judge has given initial approval to settlements worth nearly $360 million for a lawsuit accusing dozens of various property management companies of jacking up rental prices nationwide. The lawsuit accuses the property management companies of conspiring to fix and inflate rental prices across the country and exchange changing competitively sensitive pricing and leasing information, violating federal and state antitrust laws. The settling defendants deny any wrongdoing. And the Free Urban Film Festival is coming back to Miami. Black filmmaker Shanna Johnson spoke to NBC Miami Television.
3: Urban Film Festival allows us indie filmmakers to show our films in the most authentic way. And I think, like, when it comes to mainstream media, a lot of stuff gets watered down, so to speak. And so I'm grateful for the opportunity of the Urban Film Festival for allowing a space for films like ours, films that deserve to be seen by audiences who need them.
0: The Urban Film Festival is a free 3-day event taking place Labor Day weekend in the historic Black community of Overtown and in downtown Miami. I'm Mike Stevens on your home for Black News First, the Black Information Network.
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26: I'm Misty Jordan on your home for 24/7 News, the Black Information Network. Charlotte Mecklenburg Police Chief Estella Patterson, a Black woman, is advocating for a citywide 9 p.m. curfew for those 17 and younger to reduce teen takeovers. But not everyone is on board. So now city council members are considering a curfew pilot program.
9: That we are trying to reduce the number of teen takeover events where there is crime, where there is property damage, and where we have seen harm to the community. We are not going to have a curfew police. We're not going to have our officers patrolling the streets of Charlotte looking for individuals and trying to determine their ages so that we can do a juvenile arrest or that we can take them into custody. That is not the intent.
26: The curfew would have some exceptions like school and work. Some council members support the idea. Other members like Luana Mayfield, also Black, prefer a more cautious approach to assess its impact on the community. Residents are concerned about the impact it will have on children of color.
10: I'm going to encourage a pilot where we actually talk to our youth before versus adults coming up with what you think is the option.
26: Chief Patterson reassures that the intent of the curfew is not to target individuals, but to address mass gatherings effectively when necessary. No action was taken Monday. Officers say they have already prevented 3 teen takeovers since the curfew discussion began. A former employee at a daycare in Catawba County, North Carolina, is under investigation for allegedly throwing or kicking a 4-year-old child into a wall, leaving him with a knot on the head and bruising on his body. The child's father, Alex Lofton, is shocked by the incident.
11: The teacher aggressively pushed him up against the wall. Don't know the reason why. You know, you put your trust in people like this to watch over your children, and then to hear that a grown adult put their hands on your small child. Of course, every parent should be angry about that.
26: The accused employee, Gabrielle Dowdy, had a different version of what happened that day.
12: The child kicked and hit me first, and he was continuing to hit me, and so I took him over there to blocks, and yeah, he kind of just fell out of my arms.
26: Dowdy was arrested last week. She said she made the decision to leave the job on her own and feels like she's being retaliated against. The incident is now under criminal investigation. The daycare Child Care Network is conducting an ongoing investigation and cooperating with law enforcement. The Nash County Democratic Party is gearing up for their 5th annual Unapologetically Blue fundraiser banquet, aiming for the blue tsunami in the upcoming general election. The event, scheduled for October 10th, will feature prominent Democratic figures such as U.S. Representative Don Davis, a Black man, and former Governor Roy Cooper. With a diverse lineup of speakers and musical performances, the fundraiser is expected to draw a large crowd of supporters. The event will be held just days before the start of early voting. 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I'm Misty Jordan on your home for Black News First, the Black Information Network.
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21: BIN News this hour. I'm Doug Davis. Good evening. A closed-door meeting led to public backlash. Now, Hakeem Jeffries says he met with Jared Kushner, the White House advisor, who is not a member of President Trump's cabinet, I might add, to speak about the affordability crisis affecting everyday hardworking Americans.
22: At the same period of time, I shouldn't have to say it, but I am. No one is going to get a pass. We're going to hold every single member of the Trump cartel accountable, beginning on day one. If you're stealing from the American people, shortchanging the American people, or screwing over the American people, you're going to be held accountable.
21: Jeffries posted a video late Monday night. The private meeting took place in Manhattan weeks ago and was arranged through a mutual contact. Sources say Jeffries and Kushner discuss housing, immigration, and affordability, and how the two parties can work together and find common ground. The big question is now is if Jeffries' explanation can quiet down the concerns of Democrats and Black voters who are keeping one eye open on this one. Meanwhile, it's day seven of the Duane Keefe D. Davis murder trial. A jury in Las Vegas is expected to hear more of his own recorded words related to the death of Tupac Shakur. The defense will likely press hard on how that evidence was gathered. Yesterday, the testimony centered on Michael Dorsey, a researcher and television producer who worked on the Death Row Chronicles series. Dorsey told the court he recorded interviews with Davis in 2017, including audio captured outside the formal interview process.
23: So why did you agree to tell your story after all these years?
30: I agreed to tell my story?
23: Yeah, to us. I mean, I know why you told your story to police.
30: Save my life. And I was really facing the death penalty. I felt we was betrayed, you know, just the way we was done by the crooked cops, the media, everybody.
21: Davis has pleaded not guilty to murder with a deadly weapon. Prosecutors know Davis didn't pull the trigger, but they allege he supplied the gun, directed the response, and played a central role in the deadly attack. And finally, J.P. Morgan Chase CEO Jamie Dimon, through his James and Judith K. Dimon Foundation, has committed $12 million to HBCUs through the United Negro College Fund. 12 institutions will receive $1 million each in permanent endowment capital. The recipients are all private HBCUs, including Benedict College, Dillard University, Johnson C. Smith, Miles College, Shaw, and Tuskegee University. Dimon previously served on UNCF's board. The couple say they want to help young people reach the American dream. 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I'm Doug Davis. 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
31: Here's what's trending this hour. Two people are dead from measles in Pennsylvania. Democratic Governor Josh Shapiro says both were unvaccinated. These are the first measles-related deaths in Pennsylvania in 35 years. Michigan Attorney General Dana Nessel has released a report on the Flint water crisis investigation. And a recent YouGov survey says Democrats are nearly twice as likely as Republicans to say race relations in the U.S. have gotten worse in the last decade. I'm Esther Dillard, and that's what's trending.
16: 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Here's Morgan Wood.
0: Florida's first HBCU is seeing some serious enrollment momentum. Edward Waters University in Jacksonville is welcoming 1,281 students this fall, its largest student body in more than two decades. That's a 5.4% increase from last year and a 37% jump since 2019 when the university enrolled just 932 students. Here's the impressive part. Edward Waters is now only 39 students away from its all-time enrollment record, set during the school's nearly 160-year history. The HBCU, founded in 1866, was established to educate newly freed Black Americans and remains one of the nation's oldest historically Black institutions. The school also recently received a $1 million permanent endowment award from the James and Judith K. Diamond Foundation. While some HBCUs are facing enrollment and financial challenges, Edward Waters is showing signs of growth. With the latest in HBCU news, I'm Morgan Wood on the Black Information Network.
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12: The opinions, beliefs, and viewpoints expressed in this commentary are those of the author and do not necessarily represent those of BIN and its founding partners and employees. Now it's time to bring the funk with Roland S. Martin.
20: Folks across the nation were stunned when Florida State Representative Angie Nixon, on a shoestring budget, beat well-financed challenger Alex Vindman for the Democratic nomination for United States Senate. He raised $16.4 million. He's got $7 million left. She only raised $1 million. But they hit the ground hard, and she absolutely demolished him at the ballot box. Now it goes to the general election, and as Nixon told me on Roland Martin Unfiltered, she needs folks to register, and she needs investment.
24: We need them to register and vote. We need more investment here in the state of Florida. Folks like to say that the state of Florida is red. It is not red. There's been a huge divestment in our state ever since a Black man got too close to the governor's mansion for them. And so it's such a shame that we have witnessed that, when normally the other side, when they would get that close, they would then, you know, they would go all in at the next election. And so we have the second largest Black population here in the country, in the state of Florida. And so we need people to really, again, like you said, invest in the state, make sure they're registering people to vote, talking to voters, and all of the things. Look, we are going to do our part as a campaign. Yep. I'm going to work hard. We have raised the largest amount of money we've ever raised in 24 hours. We'll release those numbers early in the morning. But folks are ready, and they're excited about what we have to offer. And I'm super excited as well.
20: We talk about Black power, but we have to maximize our vote. If we see 70 and 80% Black turnout in key counties, I'm telling y'all, Nixon can win. Folks, do not sit on the sidelines and stay on the couch. We need to be activated and vote. I'm Roland Martin on the Black Information Network.
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0: I'm Morgan Wood on your home for 24/7 News, the Black Information Network. A new political fight over D.C. home rule is moving beyond the district.
5: Democratic congressional delegate candidate Robert White has launched Defend D.C., a campaign to send D.C. residents into nearby states to support candidates who favor greater local control and D.C. statehood. The first target is Virginia Congressman John McGuire, who introduced legislation to expand federal control over the district. Organizers are also planning trips to Pennsylvania and New Jersey. The effort comes as Congress continues to have the power to review and overturn D.C. laws and approve the city's budget. White says the goal is to change the balance of power in Congress and to protect D.C.'s ability to govern itself. I'm Mike Moore on the Black Information Network.
0: Former D.C. Delegate Eleanor Holmes Norton spent decades fighting for statehood and greater local control, including repeatedly introducing the D.C. Admission Act. She is retiring from Congress this year, leaving a new generation of leaders to carry that fight forward. Meanwhile, Virginia Governor Abigail Spanberger is warning the Trump administration that tariffs are putting pressure on the state's economy. In letters to federal officials Monday, Spanberger called the tariffs a failed experiment, saying they've hurt agricultural exports and increased costs for Virginia businesses. She also raised concerns about higher Canadian tariffs, calling Canada one of Virginia's top trading partners. For Black Virginians, higher business costs can mean higher prices and added pressure on jobs and small businesses. Black residents make up roughly one-fifth of Virginia's population. Spanberger is urging the administration to reconsider its tariff policies. In other news, Amtrak is planning a temporary service disruption in the D.C. area this fall. The railroad says its Pause for Progress project will run October 16th through the 26th with a 9-day closure of the A interlocking near the First Street Tunnel. Crews will replace aging track components as part of an effort to improve reliability along the Northeast Corridor and routes into the Southeast. Several Amtrak services will be affected, with more details available on Amtrak's website. And HBCU campuses across the country are coming back to life as students return for the fall semester. Here in the DMV, classes are already underway at the Mecca, Howard University, and the University of District of Columbia. In Maryland, students are back at Morgan State and Coppin State in Baltimore and Bowie State in Prince George's County. Virginia State University in Petersburg is also back in session, while Delaware State University in Dover is welcoming students for the new academic year. Across the country, HBCUs are bringing back campus traditions, Greek life, marching bands, homecomings, and of course, football season. HBCU culture is officially back in full swing. I'm Morgan Wood on the Black Information Network, your home for Black News First.
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13: 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The question is, are you so concerned about affordability? 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
6: Black Island on your home for 24/7 news, the Black Information Network. Millions of families are dealing with the aftermath of recent storms that cut through much of the United States. Many Black families apparently deal with recovering from these storms a little longer than most other families. This appears to be true when it comes to the restoration of power. According to NBC News, in Gary, Indiana, storms blew through the mostly Black city and left people still without power more than 2 weeks afterward. After the storm, gas stations, supermarkets, and pharmacies were without power. That left people trying to survive on what they had. In Tennessee, where violent storms knocked out power, many hard-hit Black families remained without power. In the Memphis, Tennessee area, during the height of the most recent storms, over 140,000 homes were without power, NBC says. Barnzell Jones tells WHBQ he is now going over 3 days without power. Jones, who is African-American, says he is frustrated by the slow response to his community's needs.
17: No, not going to power. 3 days. They know about it, but they still haven't decided that this is a good time to cut it back on, so I want to throw my food out. Probably $300 with my family and me.
6: Although the majority of Memphis area schools reopened as scheduled, many were still being impacted as a result of the storm and experienced delayed openings, WHBQ says. The trial is underway for a man accused of shooting some of his co-workers at a warehouse in Columbus, Ohio last year. Bruce Foster III has pleaded not guilty by reason of insanity. Foster, who is African American, is facing charges including 4 counts of aggravated murder in connection with the February 2025 attack. 2 people were killed and 4 others were injured in the shooting. The spike in prices of school supplies is affecting many parents as schools go back into session in many parts of the country this week. Some areas of the country already have classrooms resuming studies. Many Black communities are organizing back-to-school giveaways to help families offset rising school supply costs. Many churches in the South organized school supply giveaways, and some school districts organized backpack giveaways. According to NBC 10, the Chester Upland School District and the Philadelphia region recently gave away 4,000 backpacks as families prepare for a more expensive school year. A mother at the event says she is relieved that such an event took place. Tyniqua Johnson is a parent who says she is thankful.
24: It's definitely helping me not to spend as much money for this school year, so I am very grateful and appreciative of this event.
18: When people in their 60s, 70s, or 80s experience unusual feelings, lost time, suspended awareness, confusion, seizures, they may think they're a regular part of aging, but they could be signs of epilepsy, a condition that affects 300,000 older Americans. Epilepsy is a functional disorder of the brain, a kind of occasional glitch in the electrical system that controls everything we feel and do. These brief malfunctions, called seizures, may temporarily block awareness. They can also cause uncontrollable shaking, convulsions, confusion, or affect the senses. With older people, these symptoms are often wrongfully thought to be senior moments. It takes looking at whether these kinds of incidents are happening on a regular basis and noting if they are reasonably distinct. Also, watch for alterations in a loved one's behavior and talk with a doctor about what you've observed. For more information, visit the Epilepsy Foundation website at epilepsy.com. And that's your Healthy Minute. I'm Mike Island on the Black Information Network.
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25: I'm
3: Esther Dillard with BIN News Now. It's been more than 2 weeks without power for many families in the predominantly black city of Gary, Indiana.
7: There's no gas, no power, nowhere to go.
3: NBC News reports Governor Mike Braun is now demanding a state investigation into NIPSCO, saying the utility failed to prepare for the storm that ripped through the city on August 11th. NIPSCO says it will cooperate. Seattle's mayor has announced a nationwide search for a new police chief. Former chief Sean Barnes, who is black, resigned last month following a mass shooting at the Seattle Center. Barnes was criticized for being out of town too often. And New Orleans residents will honor more than 1,000 lives lost in Hurricane Katrina in 2005. This Saturday, officials will lead the annual Katrina March through the Lower Ninth Ward. Get BIN News Now on demand 24/7 on the iHeartRadio app.
9: I'm Vanessa Tyler on the Black Information Network, your home for black news first. A black woman admits stabbing her abusive boyfriend. Keisha Golden was pregnant that fatal night 4 years ago in Chicago when they got into it after her baby shower. She stabbed Calvin Sidney in the thigh, hit an artery, killing him. Her guilty plea now in exchange for a deal. She avoids prison and the possibility of 20 years. The murder charges dropped and sentence 24 months of probation. She is sorry it had to come down to her killing him to protect herself.
10: Yes, I apologize, but I know that apology is not going to bring him back. But I have to wake up every morning and look at my daughter, and I see Kevin and her. So I do apologize.
9: It was after the baby shower, she says, he started beating her again, slamming her into a kitchen counter at 8 months pregnant. Advocates say she had no choice.
21: Keisha Golden saved the life of her child by killing her abuser. And today, she takes this plea so that she can stay home and raise that child.
9: And she has one last piece of advice from a victim of domestic abuse to every woman out there.
10: First sign that y'all see that someone is aggressive, please get out the relationship. Please leave. Please don't be like me.
9: ICE agents can forget getting any help from any police department in New York State. Governor Kathy Hochul just signed a new law banning any cooperation with ICE.
25: Local police will assist ICE only if a real crime has been committed. But on civil immigration matters, ICE is on their own.
9: The ban includes the use of local jails to house immigrants and to any official, like on Long Island, run by Nassau County Executive Bruce Blakeman, who is also her Republican challenger for governor, a warning.
25: Any police department or sheriff's office that disobeys this law, that maintains any agreement with ICE, will face legal action.
9: The governor says local police are for local law enforcement. The world is reacting to the passing of Dolly Parton. She died of cancer at 80 years old. President Trump ordered flags to be lowered half-staff in honor of the country music icon, who was an American treasure. She was also a person with a big heart and a philanthropist. But her talent, especially as a songwriter, she wrote songs stars re-recorded, like Beyoncé's Jolene, and a version of Dolly's song became Whitney's own.

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0: taken Monday. Officers say they have already prevented 3 teen takeovers since the curfew discussion began. A former employee at a daycare in Catawba County, North Carolina, is under investigation for allegedly throwing or kicking a 4-year-old child into a wall, leaving him with a knot on the head and bruising on his body. The child's father, Alex Lofton, is shocked by the incident.
1: The teacher aggressively pushed him up against the wall. I don't know the reason why. You know, you put your trust in people like this to watch over your children, and then to hear that a grown adult put their hands on your small child. Of course, every parent should be angry about that.
0: The accused employee, Gabrielle Dowdy, had a different version of what happened that day.
2: The child kicked and hit me first, and he was continuing to hit me, and so I took him over there to blocks, and yeah, he kind of just fell out of my arms.
0: Dowdy was arrested last week. She said she made the decision to leave the job on her own and feels like she's being retaliated against. The incident is now under criminal investigation. The Daycare Child Care Network is conducting an ongoing investigation and cooperating with law enforcement. The Nash County Democratic Party is gearing up for their 5th annual Unapologetically Blue fundraiser banquet, aiming for the blue tsunami in the upcoming general election. The event, scheduled for October 10th, will feature prominent Democratic figures such as U.S. Representative Don Davis, a black man, and former Governor Roy Cooper. With a diverse lineup of speakers and musical performances, the fundraiser is expected to draw a large crowd of supporters. The event will be held just days before the start of early voting. 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I'm Misty Jordan on your home for Black News First, the Black Information Network.
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13: Fairs. Trump said Canada wants the benefit of being a state without being one and accused the country of imposing high tariffs on American farmers.
11: Or a story from your backyard.
14: Police body cam video has been released of a St. Louis police officer firing several shots into a car with 10 teeth.

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2: Barber told the crowd black and low-wage voters hold the real power in the South this election cycle, and he pushed them to build coalitions.
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3: BIN News this hour, I'm Terry McCready. A black Democratic congressman reviving a push to impeach President Trump.
4: I do this because I love my country. I do this because I understand that the Constitution is going to be meaningful or it will be meaningless.
3: Last year, Texas lawmaker Al Green introduced articles of impeachment against Trump, and he's doing so again this week as the party is weighing how to confront the president ahead of November's key midterm elections. This resolution looks to push Trump out of office for high crimes and misdemeanors, accusing him of using ICE and Customs and Border Patrol as vicious, quota-driven, unaccountable paramilitary police forces. Meanwhile, the Supreme Court is allowing the Trump administration to move ahead with implementing key portions of an executive order that seeks to tighten the rules for mail-in voting ahead of the midterms. Back in April, the president claimed cheating on mail-in voting is legendary.
5: I think this will help a lot with elections. We'd like to have voter ID. Would like to have proof of citizenship, and that'll be another subject for another time.
3: Now, in a 6-3 ruling, the High Court granted a request for emergency relief sought by the administration late last month in a case involving 23 Democratic-led states. The Justice Department had asked the Supreme Court to lift a lower court's injunction that stopped agencies from carrying out parts of Trump's directive, which involves the Department of Homeland Security and U.S. Postal Service in those states and the District of Columbia. The High Court said in its unsigned decision that the states filed their lawsuit too soon. The move clears the way for the Department of Homeland Security to go forward with a proposal to create lists of residents in each state who are eligible to vote. Black Supreme Court Justice Clarence Thomas is thanking Senator Ted Cruz for defending him against ethics complaints. Thomas spoke to Cruz in an episode of his podcast, Verdict with Ted Cruz. Thomas came under fire in 2023 over allegations that he didn't disclose gifts, luxury travel, and property transactions involving a billionaire GOP mega donor. At the time, Cruz called any criticism against Thomas a political smear job. A mission to verify the ceasefire between the Congolese army and Rwanda-backed M23 rebels is underway in Eastern Democratic Republic of Congo. Switzerland announced over the weekend the two parties had agreed on a roadmap for peace. Eastern Congo has seen decades of conflict with numerous armed groups battling over its mineral-rich territory. Peace efforts led by the United States and Qatar attempted to mediate with the signing of two accords last year. The mechanism for verifying ceasefire violations includes representatives of the Congolese government and M23 joining member countries of the International Conference on the Great Lakes region. Stay informed, stay connected, and subscribe. Follow VIN News This Hour wherever you get your podcasts. 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
6: Here's what's trending this hour. It's been more than 2 weeks without power for many families in the predominantly black city of Gary, Indiana. Seattle's mayor has announced a nationwide search for a new police chief after their last chief, who is black, resigned last month following a mass shooting at the Seattle Center. And New Orleans residents will honor the more than 1,000 lives lost in Hurricane Katrina in 2005. I'm Esther Dillard, and that's what's trending.
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7: New details are emerging from the arrest of San Francisco's 49ers owner, Jed York. The California Post reports the 46-year-old married father of two responded to an ad on a known prostitution website to receive sexual acts from a woman for $140. York was busted after arriving for the encounter at a trailer park in Ohio. He was initially charged with engaging in prostitution. He pled no contest Monday to disorderly conduct and possession of criminal tools. York was sentenced to 2 days in jail with credit for time served and fined about $1,100. Cleveland Browns quarterback Deshaun Watson issued an apology for negative comments about his team's fans.
1: Again, my emotions got the best of me. I'm human. I take full responsibility of that.
7: Monday, the 30-year-old told the media he was expecting a much warmer reception and was surprised after being greeted with boos. Watson went on to say he understands the frustration about the team's investment into him and the on- and off-field issues that have dimmed his potential. Watson will start in week one when the Browns visit the Jags. With the latest in sports, I'm Misty Jordan on the Black Information Network, your home for Black News First.
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6: Work. In Georgia, a Fulton County judge has denied bond for Sydney Starr, a transgender woman and reality TV personality legally known as Sydney Favors. Favors faces charges of aggravated child molestation and sodomy involving a boy under 16. The boy's mother read her statement to the court describing what her son now carries.
9: Since this happened, he has had emotional and psychological harm. It is profound. He is required to attend intensive therapy to begin the healing process for what was done to him. At this age, when he should feel safe, innocent, and protected, he is now forced to cope with trauma that no child should have to ever endure.
6: The judge denied bond. Favors remains in custody with no trial date set. A Tifton, Georgia teenager will spend at least 30 years in prison for killing her mother. Atlanta News First reports 16-year-old Liliana Wagner pleaded guilty to felony murder in the 2024 shooting death of Rachel Wagner. Investigators say the teen had been communicating online with people who encouraged violence. Investigators also determined that Wagner had developed an interest in school shootings and mass casualty events. Also in Georgia, Atlanta police say Jonathan Hamby, a convicted felon with 30 prior arrests, fatally stabbed 29-year-old African-American Raymond Harris on the Beltline. Hamby faces murder and aggravated assault charges. He was put on probation for a 2020 stabbing when it happened, a case where he claimed self-defense against a homeless man and got probation instead of prison. Investigators say Hamby was arguing with two men when he lunged at Harris and stabbed him in the neck. The two men had never met before. Hamby waived his first court appearance Monday, and police have recovered the weapon they believe was used. Also in Georgia, Douglasville homeowner Daniel Waltson said sue. Police say they heard shoot and arrested him anyway, even though body camera video backed him up. His attorney, Robert Kenner, who is Black, spoke to Atlanta News First.
10: I think that these officers were upset that Daniel had the wherewithal to say, hey, get off my property if you don't have a warrant. And it frankly pissed them off.
6: Officers arrested Waltson on felony terroristic threat charges. He spent 3 days in jail and lost his job before the case was dismissed. Prosecutors dropped the charges against Waltson in October. He has since sued the department. Elon Musk's private spaceflight company is building a $100 billion campus on the Louisiana coastline. Governor Jeff Landry says it will be transformative for the state's economy.
11: This project means more than just steel, technology, and capital. It represents jobs for our families. It represents momentum for our communities. The world can look to Louisiana not simply as a place that has endured. It is a place that is ready to lead. We are building a future for Louisiana that knows no boundaries.
6: SpaceX says the spaceport will be designed to support thousands of launches annually. There will be 5 launch complexes, each with 2 launch pads. It will create 3,000 new jobs over the next 10 years, and they're promising annual salaries starting at $92,000. Construction starts next year. I'm Esther Dillard on your home for Black News First, the Black Information Network.
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16: Wendy Williams' iconic talk show is getting the documentary treatment. Peacock has ordered a new documentary series titled Clap If You Care, The Wendy Williams Show, which will take viewers behind the scenes of the wildly successful daytime program that ran for 13 seasons. According to reports, the series will feature never-before-seen footage, interviews with former staff members, celebrity guests, and producers who helped make Wendy one of television's most influential and controversial personalities. The project will explore the show's cultural impact, unforgettable moments, and Wendy's lasting legacy in media. And history has been made in Major League Baseball. Kwanzaa Jones has become the first Black majority owner in MLB history after she and her husband, billionaire investor Jose Feliciano, completed the purchase of the San Diego Padres in a record-breaking $3.9 billion deal. Now, according to reports, Jones will serve as the team's control person, making her the first Black individual to hold majority ownership of a Major League Baseball franchise. With the latest in entertainment at 17 and 47 minutes past each hour. I'm Bree Wood on the Black Information Network, your home for Black news first.
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19: I'm Tammy Eswick on your home for 24/7 News, the Black Information Network. Here's what's happening in your region right now. A Black Chicago woman and mother, Keisha Golden, says she took a plea deal to avoid the possible social media chaos her daughter would see if she went to trial. Police charge her in connection with the deadly 2022 stabbing death of her child's father. She claimed self-defense.
20: Instead of putting this all on going to trial and putting it all on social media, and I do not want to hurt my child no more than what she already hurt.
19: A judge sentenced Golden to 24 months of probation, 30 days of community service, and she could face a felony on her record. The Orleans Parish sheriff, who's a Black woman, says she's using AI technology to stop jailbreaks before they happen. Michelle Woodfork says last year's jailbreak where 10 inmates busted out of the jail was planned and talked about over the jail phones. This new AI technology contract, which cost the department $30,000 for the next 6 months, is expected to stop that type of escape. Here's Fox 8.
21: Listening to jail calls, getting intelligence from not only the jail calls, but getting intelligence about who's related to whom, who is connected to whom.
19: Well, happening now, the city of New Orleans is gearing up for an emotionally difficult observance, Hurricane Katrina. The storm made landfall on August 29th, 2005, and is still the most costliest storm in U.S. history, according to the National Weather Center and NOAA. Why? They say it's because of the destruction of the power grids, multiple levee failures, and years of recovery that residents have had to endure. Staying in Chicago, where after a huge protest last week with supporters of St. Sabina Church pastor Michael Flager demanding he be reinstated and pushback from the church saying they would do a fair investigation into sexual abuse accusations, the investigation is over and Flager has been cleared of any wrongdoing. He was reinstated yesterday. I'm Tammy Eswick on your home for 24/7 News, the Black Information Network. Now here's your Washington Roundup.
2: The Supreme Court is allowing the Trump administration to move forward with key parts of its executive order restricting mail-in voting ahead of the November midterm elections. The 6-3 decision lifts a lower court backing covering 23 states and D.C., allowing federal agencies to begin implementing portions of the order. The plan calls for federal agencies to compile lists of eligible voters and directs the Postal Service to establish new standards for handling mail-in ballots. However, a separate court order continues to block a key USPS provision, and the broader legal fight is still underway. The Supreme Court did not rule on whether the executive order itself is lawful. The Congressional Black Caucus condemned the ruling, warning it could restrict access to mail-in voting and disenfranchise voters ahead of the midterms. The ruling comes as states prepare to begin sending out ballots. That's your Washington Roundup. I'm Morgan Wood on the Black Information Network.
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25: We have reached a historic milestone here in the U.S. with the national debt now topping $40 trillion. So in the year that we are celebrating our 250th anniversary, how did America get here? Well, economists are pointing to decades of federal spending that exceeded government revenue. That forced Washington to borrow money year after year to cover budget deficits. And there are lots of other major expenses that were contributing factors, like tax cuts, a significant increase in defense spending, the growing cost for Social Security and Medicare, and of course, the massive emergency spending during the COVID-19 pandemic. And what is also alarming is the national debt has more than doubled since 2017, climbing from roughly $20 trillion to over $40 trillion right now. And the cost of interest on that debt is paramount. The government is spending more than $1 trillion a year just on interest payments, making it one of the largest expenses in the federal budget. Money news at 24 and 54 minutes past each hour. I'm Nicole Deal on your home for Black News First, the Black Information Network.
6: I'm Esther Dillard with BIN News Now. Two people are dead from measles in Pennsylvania. Democratic Governor Josh Shapiro responded to the news.
26: Both of the individuals were from Lancaster County, and both were unvaccinated. We hope that those deaths will be the last.
6: These are the first measles-related deaths in Pennsylvania in 35 years. Michigan AG Dana Nessel has released a report on the Flint water crisis investigation. It outlines the charges her office brought and how court rulings later halted the prosecutions. Lead-contaminated water in the predominantly black city of Flint triggered a Legionnaire's disease outbreak and killed 12 people. And a recent YouGov survey says Democrats are twice as likely as Republicans to say race relations in the U.S. have gotten worse in the last decade. Get BIN News Now on demand 24/7 on the iHeartRadio app.
1: I'm Mike Stevens on your home for Black News First, the Black Information Network. Here's your top headlines this hour. Preparations are being made to observe Hurricane Katrina's 21st anniversary, in which many Black people died and were displaced. A new poll shows Democrats are nearly twice as likely as Republicans to say race relations in the country have gotten worse in the last decade. And Target says it has stopped selling a Halloween costume that was called offensive to Black people. Well, a Black Florida woman is being called a hero by police and the woman she helped.
3: I was like, let me just mind my business because I'm going to keep going. So I kept going. That's when the voice came to me, like, turn around. I'm like, nah, I'm not going to turn around. They ain't got nothing to do with me.
1: But 33-year-old Simone did turn her car around after she saw a couple arguing on the side of the road one night. And she's now glad she did. This is why she did it and what happened next.
3: I think it was the Lord, to be honest. It was like, turn around, like, she needs you. And within that split second, he had her on the ground, choking her. So as I'm busting at you, I'm like, hey, let her go, turn her loose. So he let her go. She got up, she ran to me crying, Frenchy, like, he's trying to kill me, gasping for air.
1: Simone called police and they arrested the suspect, who had spent 17 years in prison, was on probation, and had a knife on him. The victim has choke marks around her neck, but she is alive and thankful for Simone, who saw something and said something. A Black South Florida law enforcement officer finds himself on the other side of the law. 27-year-old Deputy Isaiah Williams has been charged with domestic battery, and he appeared before a judge on Tuesday. He's accused of simple battery, domestic battery by strangulation, and tampering with evidence. During his court appearance, a judge set Williams' bond at $70,000, and he has to give up his weapon. Well, it's not clear how many Black people this directly impacts, but because renters are often Black, there may be many, especially in the largely Black Houston area. A federal judge has given initial approval to settlements worth nearly $360 million for a lawsuit accusing dozens of various property management companies of jacking up rental prices nationwide. The lawsuit accuses the property management companies of conspiring to fix and inflate rental prices across the country and exchanging competitively sensitive pricing and leasing information, violating federal and state antitrust laws. The settling defendants deny any wrongdoing. And the free Urban Film Festival is coming back to Miami. Black filmmaker Shanna Johnson spoke to NBC Miami Television.
5: Urban Film Festival allows us indie filmmakers to show our films in the most authentic way. And I think, like, when it comes to mainstream media, a lot of stuff gets watered down, so to speak. And so I'm grateful for the opportunity of the Urban Film Festival for allowing a space for films like ours, films that deserve to be seen by audiences who need them.
1: The Urban Film Festival is a free 3-day event taking place Labor Day weekend in the historic Black community of Overtown and in downtown Miami. I'm Mike Stevens on your home for Black News First, the Black Information Network.
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10: 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Charlotte-Mecklenburg Police Chief Estella Patterson, a Black woman, is advocating for a citywide 9 p.m. curfew for those 17 and younger to reduce teen takeovers. But not everyone is on board. So now city council members are considering a curfew pilot program.
11: That we are trying to reduce the number of teen takeover events where there is crime, where there is property damage, and where we have seen harm to the community. We are not going to have a curfew police. We're not going to have our officers patrolling the streets of Charlotte looking for individuals and trying to determine their ages so that we can do a juvenile arrest or that we can take them into custody. That is not the intent.
10: The curfew would have some exceptions like school and work. Some council members support the idea. Other members like LaWanna Mayfield, also Black, prefer a more cautious approach to assess its impact on the community. Residents are concerned about the impact it will have on children of color.
12: I'm going to encourage a pilot where we actually talk to our youth before versus adults coming up with what you think is the option.
10: Chief Patterson reassures that the intent of the curfew is not to target individuals, but to address mass gatherings effectively when necessary. No action was taken Monday. Officers say they have already prevented 3 teen takeovers since the curfew discussion began. A former employee at a daycare in Catawba County, North Carolina, is under investigation for allegedly throwing or kicking a 4-year-old child into a wall, leaving him with a knot on the head and bruising on his body. The child's father, Alex Lofton, is shocked by the incident.
13: The teacher aggressively pushed him up against the wall. I don't know the reason why. You know, you put your trust in people like this to watch over your children, and then to hear that a grown adult put their hands on your small child. Of course, every parent should be angry about that.
10: The accused employee, Gabrielle Dowdy, had a different version of what happened that day.
14: The child kicked and hit me first, and he was continuing to hit me, and so I took him over there to blocks, and yeah, he kind of just fell out of my arms.
10: Dowdy was arrested last week. She said she made the decision to leave the job on her own and feels like she's being retaliated against. The incident is now under criminal investigation. The Daycare Child Care Network is conducting an ongoing investigation and cooperating with law enforcement. The Nash County Democratic Party is gearing up for their 5th annual Unapologetically Blue fundraiser banquet, aiming for the blue tsunami in the upcoming general election. The event, scheduled for October 10th, will feature prominent Democratic figures such as U.S. Representative Don Davis, a Black man, and former Governor Roy Cooper. With a diverse lineup of speakers and musical performances, the fundraiser is expected to draw a large crowd of supporters. The event will be held just days before the start of early voting. 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I'm Misty Jordan on your home for Black News First, the Black Information Network.
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21: BIN News this hour. I'm Doug Davis. Good evening. A closed-door meeting led to public backlash. Now, Hakeem Jeffries says he met with Jared Kushner, the White House advisor, who is not a member of President Trump's cabinet, I might add, to speak about the affordability crisis affecting everyday hardworking Americans.
27: At the same period of time, I shouldn't have to say it, but I am. No one is going to get a pass. We're going to hold every single member of the Trump cartel accountable. Beginning on day one. If you're stealing from the American people, shortchanging the American people, or screwing over the American people, you're going to be held accountable.
21: Jeffries posted a video late Monday night. The private meeting took place in Manhattan weeks ago and was arranged through a mutual contact. Sources say Jeffries and Kushner discuss housing, immigration, and affordability, and how the two parties can work together and find common ground. The big question is now is if Jeffries' explanation can quiet down the concerns of Democrats and Black voters who are keeping one eye open on this one. Meanwhile, it's day seven of the Duane Keefe D. Davis murder trial. A jury in Las Vegas is expected to hear more of his own recorded words related to the death of Tupac Shakur. The defense will likely press hard on how that evidence was gathered. Yesterday, the testimony centered on Michael Dorsey, a researcher and television producer who worked on the Death Row Chronicles series. Dorsey told the court he recorded interviews with Davis in 2017, including audio captured outside the formal interview process.
28: So why did you agree to tell your story after all these years?
29: I agreed to tell my story?
28: Yeah, to us. I mean, I know why you told your story to police.
29: Save my life. And I was really facing the death penalty. I felt we was betrayed, you know, just the way we was done by the crooked cops, the media, everybody.
21: Davis has pleaded not guilty to murder with a deadly weapon. Prosecutors know Davis didn't pull the trigger, but they allege he supplied the gun, directed the response, and played a central role in the deadly attack. And finally, J.P. Morgan Chase CEO Jamie Dimon, through his James and Judith K. Dimon Foundation, has committed $12 million to HBCUs through the United Negro College Fund. 12 institutions will receive $1 million each in permanent endowment capital. The recipients are all private HBCUs, including Benedict College, Dillard University, Johnson C. Smith, Miles College, Shaw, and Tuskegee University. Dimon previously served on UNCF's board. The couple say they want to help young people reach the American dream. 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I'm Doug Davis. 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
6: Here's what's trending this hour. Two people are dead from measles in Pennsylvania. Democratic Governor Josh Shapiro says both were unvaccinated. These are the first measles-related deaths in Pennsylvania in 35 years. Michigan Attorney General Dana Nessel has released a report on the Flint water crisis investigation. And a recent YouGov survey says Democrats are nearly twice as likely as Republicans to say race relations in the U.S. have gotten worse in the last decade. I'm Esther Dillard, and that's what's trending.
1: 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Here's Morgan Wood.
3: Florida's first HBCU is seeing some serious enrollment momentum. Edward Waters University in Jacksonville is welcoming 1,281 students this fall, its largest student body in more than two decades. That's a 5.4% increase from last year and a 37% jump since 2019 when the university enrolled just 932 students. Here's the impressive part. Edward Waters is now only 39 students away from its all-time enrollment record, set during the school's nearly 160-year history. The HBCU, founded in 1866, was established to educate newly freed black Americans and remains one of the nation's oldest historically black institutions. The school also recently received a $1 million permanent endowment award from the James and Judith K. Diamond Foundation. While some HBCUs are facing enrollment and financial challenges, Edward Waters is showing signs of growth. With the latest in HBCU news, I'm Morgan Wood on the Black Information Network.
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3: The opinions, beliefs, and viewpoints expressed in this commentary are those of the author and do not necessarily represent those of BIN and its founding partners and employees. Now it's time to bring the funk with Roland S. Martin.
32: Folks across the nation were stunned when Florida State Representative Angie Nixon, on a shoestring budget, beat well-financed challenger Alex Vindman for the Democratic nomination for United States Senate. He raised $16.4 million. He's got $7 million bucks left. She only raised $1 million, but they hit the ground hard and she absolutely demolished him at the ballot box. Now it goes to the general election. And as Nixon told me on Roland Martin Unfiltered, she needs folks to register and she needs investment.
33: We need them to register and vote. We need more investment here in the state of Florida. Folks like to say that the state of Florida is red. It is not red. There's been a huge divestment in our state ever since a black man got too close to the governor's mansion for them. And so it's such a shame that we have witnessed that when normally the other side, when they would get that close, they would then, you know, they would go all in at the next election. And so we have the second largest black population here in the country, in the state of Florida. And so we need people to really, again, like you said, invest in the state, make sure they're registering people to vote, talking to voters, and all of the things. Look, we are going to do our part as a campaign. Yep. I'm going to work hard. We have raised the largest amount of money we've ever raised in 24 hours. We'll release those numbers early in the morning. But folks are ready, and they're excited about what we have to offer. And I'm super excited as well.
32: We talk about black power, but we have to maximize our vote. If we see 70 and 80% black turnout in key counties, I'm telling y'all, Nixon can win. Folks, do not sit on the sidelines and stay on the couch. We need to be activated and vote. I'm Roland Martin on the Black Information Network.
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3: 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The Black Information Network. A new political fight over D.C. home rule is moving beyond the district.
2: Democratic congressional delegate candidate Robert White has launched Defend D.C., a campaign to send D.C. residents into nearby states to support candidates who favor greater local control and D.C. statehood. The first target is Virginia Congressman John McGuire, who introduced legislation to expand federal control over the district. Organizers are also planning trips to Pennsylvania and New Jersey. The effort comes as Congress continues to have the power to review and overturn D.C. laws and approve the city's budget. White says the goal is to change the balance of power in Congress and to protect D.C.'s ability to govern itself. I'm Mike Moore on the Black Information Network.
3: Former D.C. Delegate Eleanor Holmes Norton spent decades fighting for statehood and greater local control, including repeatedly introducing the D.C. Admission Act. She is retiring from Congress this year, leaving a new generation of leaders to carry that fight forward. Meanwhile, Virginia Governor Abigail Spanberger is warning the Trump administration that tariffs are putting pressure on the state's economy. In letters to federal officials Monday, Spanberger called the tariffs a failed experiment, saying they've hurt agricultural exports and increased costs for Virginia businesses. She also raised concerns about higher Canadian tariffs, calling Canada one of Virginia's top trading partners. For Black Virginians, higher business costs can mean higher prices and added pressure on jobs and small businesses. Black residents make up roughly one-fifth of Virginia's population. Spanberger is urging the administration to reconsider its tariff policies. In other news, Amtrak is planning a temporary service disruption in the D.C. area this fall. The railroad says its Pause for Progress project will run October 16th through the 26th with a 9-day closure of the A interlocking near the First Street Tunnel. Crews will replace aging track components as part of an effort to improve reliability along the Northeast Corridor and routes into the Southeast. Several Amtrak services will be affected, with more details available on Amtrak's website. And HBCU campuses across the country are coming back to life as students return for the fall semester. Here in the DMV, classes are already underway at the Mecca, Howard University, and the University of District of Columbia. In Maryland, students are back at Morgan State and Coppin State in Baltimore and Bowie State in Prince George's County. Virginia State University in Petersburg is also back in session, while Delaware State University in Dover is welcoming students for the new academic year. Across the country, HBCUs are bringing back campus traditions, Greek life, marching bands, homecomings, and of course, football season. HBCU culture is officially back in full swing. I'm Morgan Wood on the Black Information Network, your home for Black News First.
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4: The DNC announced it's suing the Trump administration, seeking records related to potential federal seizure of ballots, voting machines, and other elected equipment.
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10: The family of Keith Porter is demanding answers nearly 8 months after the Black Los Angeles father was fatally shot by an off-duty ICE agent.
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12: How does $1,000 a month in passive income sound? 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There are many high-yield dividend stocks that offer substantial monthly payouts. Among them are AGNC Investment, Capital Southwest, Pennant Park Floating Rate Capital, and Saratoga Investment. These four companies provide opportunities for investors who want to build strong passive income streams. The yield on these dividend stocks range from about 11 to 15%. To create a balanced portfolio, you could also combine these high-yield dividend stocks with more conservative investments with a goal of generating passive income. Just remember, every investment comes with some amount of risk, so you could make more money or less money depending on your initial investment and your tolerance for risk. And when a stock is paying double-digit yields, the question is, how long will it last? 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
5: And on your home for 24/7 news, the Black Information Network. Millions of families are dealing with the aftermath of recent storms that cut through much of the United States. Many Black families apparently deal with recovering from these storms a little longer than most other families. This appears to be true when it comes to the restoration of power. According to NBC News, in Gary, Indiana, storms blew through the mostly Black city and left people still without power more than 2 weeks afterward. After the storm, gas stations, supermarkets, and pharmacies were without power. That left people trying to survive on what they had. In Tennessee, where violent storms knocked out power, many hard-hit Black families remained without power. In the Memphis, Tennessee area, during the height of the most recent storms, over 140,000 homes were without power, NBC says. Barnzell Jones tells WHBQ he is now going over 3 days without power. Jones, who is African-American, says he is frustrated by the slow response to his community's needs.
6: No, not going to power. 3 days. They know about it, but they still haven't decided that this is a good time to cut it back on, so I want to throw my food out. Probably $300 with my family and me.
5: Although the majority of Memphis area schools reopened as scheduled, many were still being impacted as a result of the storm and experienced delayed openings, WHBQ says. The trial is underway for a man accused of shooting some of his co-workers at a warehouse in Columbus, Ohio last year. Bruce Foster III has pleaded not guilty by reason of insanity. Foster, who is African American, is facing charges including 4 counts of aggravated murder in connection with the February 2025 attack. 2 people were killed and 4 others were injured in the shooting. The spike in prices of school supplies is affecting many parents as schools go back into session in many parts of the country this week. Some areas of the country already have classrooms resuming studies. Many Black communities are organizing back-to-school giveaways to help families offset rising school supply costs. Many churches in the South organized school supply giveaways, and some school districts organized backpack giveaways. According to NBC 10, the Chester Upland School District in the Philadelphia region recently gave away 4,000 backpacks as families prepare for a more expensive school year. A mother at the event says she is relieved that such an event took place. Tyniqua Johnson is a parent who says she is thankful.
7: It's definitely helping me not to spend as much money for this school year, so I am very grateful and appreciative of this event.
5: When people in their 60s, 70s, or 80s experience unusual feelings, lost time, suspended awareness, confusion, seizures, they may think they're a regular part of aging, but they could be signs of epilepsy, a condition that affects 300,000 older Americans. Epilepsy is a functional disorder of the brain, a kind of occasional glitch in the electrical system that controls everything we feel and do. These brief malfunctions, called seizures, may temporarily block awareness. They can also cause uncontrollable shaking, convulsions, confusion, or affect the senses. With older people, these symptoms are often wrongfully thought to be senior moments. It takes looking at whether these kinds of incidents are happening on a regular basis and noting if they are reasonably distinct. Also, watch for alterations in a loved one's behavior and talk with a doctor about what you've observed. For more information, visit the Epilepsy Foundation website at epilepsy.com. And that's your Healthy Minute. I'm Mike Island on the Black Information Network.
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8: I'm Esther Dillard with BIN News Now. It's been more than 2 weeks without power for many families in the predominantly Black city of Gary, Indiana.
11: There's no gas, no power. Nowhere to go.
8: NBC News reports Governor Mike Braun is now demanding a state investigation into NIPSCO, saying the utility failed to prepare for the storm that ripped through the city on August 11th. NIPSCO says it will cooperate. Seattle's mayor has announced a nationwide search for a new police chief. Former chief Sean Barnes, who is Black, resigned last month following a mass shooting at the Seattle Center. Barnes was criticized for being out of town too often. And New Orleans residents will honor more than 1,000 lives lost in Hurricane Katrina in 2005. This Saturday, officials will lead the annual Katrina March through the Lower Ninth Ward. Get BIN News Now on demand 24/7 on the iHeartRadio app.
17: I'm Vanessa Tyler on the Black Information Network, your home for Black news first. A Black woman admits stabbing her abusive boyfriend. Keisha Golden was pregnant that fatal night 4 years ago in Chicago when they got into it after her baby shower. She stabbed Calvin Sidney in the thigh, hit an artery, killing him. Her guilty plea now in exchange for a deal. She avoids prison and the possibility of 20 years. The murder charges dropped and sentence 24 months of probation. She is sorry it had to come down to her killing him to protect herself.
20: Yes, I apologize, but I know that apology is not going to bring him back. But I have to wake up every morning and look at my daughter, and I see Kevin and her. So I do apologize.
17: It was after the baby shower, she says, he started beating her again, slamming her into a kitchen counter. At 8 months pregnant, advocates say she had no choice.
21: Keisha Golden saved the life of her child by killing her abuser. And today, she takes this plea so that she can stay home and raise that child.
17: And she has one last piece of advice from a victim of domestic abuse to every woman out there.
20: First sign that y'all see that someone is aggressive, please get out the relationship. Please leave. Please don't be like me.
17: ICE agents can forget getting any help from any police department in New York State. Governor Kathy Hochul just signed a new law banning any cooperation with ICE.
22: Local police will assist ICE only if a real crime has been committed. But on civil immigration matters, ICE is on their own.
17: The ban includes the use of local jails to house immigrants. And to any official, like on Long Island, run by Nassau County Executive Bruce Blakeman, who is also her Republican challenger for governor, a warning.
22: Any police department or sheriff's office that disobeys this law, that maintains any agreement with ICE, will face legal action.
17: The governor says local police are for local law enforcement. The world is reacting to the passing of Dolly Parton. She died of cancer at 80 years old. President Trump ordered flags to be lowered half-staff in honor of the country music icon, who was an American treasure. She was also a person with a big heart and a philanthropist. But her talent, especially as a songwriter, she wrote songs stars re-recorded, like Beyoncé's Jolene, and a version of Dolly's song became Whitney's own.

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0: Every parent should be angry about that.
1: The accused employee, Gabrielle Dowdy, had a different version of what happened that day.
2: The child kicked and hit me first, and he was continuing to hit me, and so I took him over there to Blocks, and yeah, he kind of just fell out of my arms.
1: Dowdy was arrested last week. She said she made the decision to leave the job on her own and feels like she's being retaliated against. The incident is now under criminal investigation. The Daycare Child Care Network is conducting an ongoing investigation and cooperating with law enforcement. The Nash County Democratic Party is gearing up for their fifth annual Unapologetically Blue fundraiser banquet, aiming for the blue tsunami in the upcoming general election. The event, scheduled for October 10th, will feature prominent Democratic figures such as U.S. Representative Don Davis, a black man, and former Governor Roy Cooper. With a diverse lineup of speakers and musical performances, the fundraiser is expected to draw a large crowd of supporters. The event will be held just days before the start of early voting. 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I'm Misty Jordan on your home for Black News First, the Black Information Network.
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15: Seattle Public Schools and the Seattle Education Association are in a race against time to reach a new contract agreement before the start of the upcoming school year.
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16: Ku Klux Klan recruitment flyers have been discovered in Dearborn Heights, Michigan, following this week's anti-Muslim demonstration.
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1: Norfolk State University head coach Michael Vick helped provide free shoes, socks, and backpacks filled with supplies to Norfolk students from public housing neighborhoods.
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17: BIN News this hour, I'm Terry McCready. A black Democratic congressman reviving a push to impeach President Trump.
18: I do this because I love my country. I do this because I understand that the Constitution is going to be meaningful or it will be meaningless.
17: Last year, Texas lawmaker Al Green introduced articles of impeachment against Trump.

0: And he's doing so again this week as the party is weighing how to confront the president ahead of November's key midterm elections. This resolution looks to push Trump out of office for high crimes and misdemeanors, accusing him of using ICE and Customs and Border Patrol as vicious, quota-driven, unaccountable paramilitary police forces. Meanwhile, the Supreme Court is allowing the Trump administration to move ahead with implementing key portions of an executive order that seeks to tighten the rules for mail-in voting ahead of the midterms. Back in April, the president claimed cheating on mail-in voting is legendary.
1: I think this will help a lot with elections. We'd like to have voter ID. We'd like to have proof of citizenship, and that'll be another subject for another time.
0: Now, in a 6-3 ruling, the High Court granted a request for emergency relief sought by the administration late last month in a case involving 23 Democratic-led states. The Justice Department had asked the Supreme Court to lift a lower court's injunction that stopped agencies from carrying out parts of Trump's directive, which involves the Department of Homeland Security and U.S. Postal Service in the states and the District of Columbia. The High Court said in its unsigned decision that the states filed their lawsuit too soon. The move clears the way for the Department of Homeland Security to go forward with a proposal to create lists of residents in each state who are eligible to vote. Black Supreme Court Justice Clarence Thomas is thanking Senator Ted Cruz for defending him against ethics complaints. Thomas spoke to Cruz in an episode of his podcast, Verdict with Ted Cruz. Thomas came under fire in 2023 over allegations that he didn't disclose gifts, luxury travel, and property transactions involving a billionaire GOP mega donor. At the time, Cruz called any criticism against Thomas a political smear job. A mission to verify the ceasefire between the Congolese army and Rwanda-backed M23 rebels is underway in Eastern Democratic Republic of Congo. Switzerland announced over the weekend the two parties had agreed on a roadmap for peace. Eastern Congo has seen decades of conflict with numerous armed groups battling over its mineral-rich territory. Peace efforts led by the United States and Qatar attempted to mediate with the signing of two accords last year. The mechanism for verifying ceasefire violations includes representatives of the Congolese government and M23 joining member countries of the International Conference on the Great Lakes region. Stay informed, stay connected, and subscribe. Follow VIN News This Hour wherever you get your podcasts. I'm Terry McCree for the Black Information Network.
2: Here's what's trending this hour. It's been more than 2 weeks without power for many families in the predominantly black city of Gary, Indiana. Seattle's mayor has announced a nationwide search for a new police chief after their last chief, who is black, resigned last month following a mass shooting at the Seattle Center. And New Orleans residents will honor the more than 1,000 lives lost in Hurricane Katrina in 2005. I'm Esther Dillard, and that's what's trending.
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4: New details are emerging from the arrest of San Francisco's 49ers owner, Jed York. The California Post reports the 46-year-old married father of two responded to an ad on a known prostitution website to receive sexual acts from a woman for $140. York was busted after arriving for the encounter at a trailer park in Ohio. He was initially charged with engaging in prostitution. He pled no contest Monday to disorderly conduct and possession of criminal tools. York was sentenced to 2 days in jail with credit for time served and fined about $1,100. Cleveland Browns quarterback Deshaun Watson issued an apology for negative comments about his team's fans.
5: Again, my emotions got the best of me. I'm human. I take full responsibility of that.
4: Monday, the 30-year-old told the media he was expecting a much warmer reception and was surprised after being greeted with boos. Watson went on to say he understands the frustration about the team's investment into him and the on- and off-field issues that have dimmed his potential. Watson will start in week one when the Browns visit the Jags. With the latest in sports, I'm Misty Jordan on the Black Information Network, your home for Black News First.
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2: On your home for 24/7 news, the Black Information Network. In Georgia, a Fulton County judge has denied bond for Sydney Starr, a transgender woman and reality TV personality legally known as Sydney Favors. Favors faces charges of aggravated child molestation and sodomy involving a boy under 16. The boy's mother read her statement to the court describing what her son now carries.
7: Since this happened, he has had emotional and psychological harm. It is profound. He is required to attend intensive therapy to begin the healing process for what was done to him. At this age, when he should feel safe, innocent, and protected, he is now forced to cope with trauma that a child should have to ever endure.
2: The judge denied bond. Favors remains in custody with no trial date set. A Tifton, Georgia teenager will spend at least 30 years in prison for killing her mother. Atlanta News First reports 16-year-old Liliana Wagner pleaded guilty to felony murder in the 2024 shooting death of Rachel Wagner. Investigators say the teen had been communicating online with people who encouraged violence. Investigators also determined that Wagner had developed an interest in school shootings and mass casualty events. Also in Georgia, Atlanta police say Jonathan Hamby, a convicted felon with 30 prior arrests, fatally stabbed 29-year-old African-American Raymond Harris on the Beltline. Hamby faces murder and aggravated assault charges. He was put on probation for a 2020 stabbing when it happened, a case where he claimed self-defense against a homeless man and got probation instead of prison. Investigators say Hamby was arguing with two men when he lunged at Harris and stabbed him in the neck. The two men had never met before. Hamby waived his first court appearance Monday, and police have recovered the weapon they believe was used. Also in Georgia, Douglasville homeowner Daniel Waltson said sue. Police say they heard shoot and arrested him anyway, even though body camera video backed him up. His attorney, Robert Kenner, who is Black, spoke to Atlanta News First.
8: I think that these officers were upset that Daniel had the wherewithal to say, hey, get off my property if you don't have a warrant. And it frankly pissed them off.
2: Officers arrested Waltson on felony terroristic threat charges. He spent 3 days in jail and lost his job before the case was dismissed. Prosecutors dropped the charges against Waltson in October. He has since sued the department. Elon Musk's private spaceflight company is building a $100 billion campus on the Louisiana coastline. Governor Jeff Landry says it will be transformative for the state's economy.
9: This project means more than just steel, technology, and capital. It represents jobs for our families. It represents momentum for our communities. The world can look to Louisiana not simply as a place that has endured. It is a place that is ready to lead. We are building a future for Louisiana that knows no boundaries.
2: SpaceX says the spaceport will be designed to support thousands of launches annually. There will be 5 launch complexes, each with 2 launch pads. It will create 3,000 new jobs over the next 10 years, and they're promising annual salaries starting at $92,000. Construction starts next year. I'm Esther Dillard on your home for Black News First, the Black Information Network.
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4: Quality Control Music CEO Pierre P. Thomas is giving fans a reason for hope after suffering a heart attack last week. Despite false reports circulating online that he had died, Thomas remains hospitalized in Las Vegas and is recovering. A source tells TMZ his condition is improving and doctors say things are moving in the right direction. Thomas co-founded Quality Control Music, helping build the careers of artists including Migos, Lil Baby, and City Girls. Elsewhere in entertainment, there's an encouraging update on Earth, Wind, and Fire drummer John Paris. Paris has regained consciousness after being placed in a medically induced coma following a medical emergency earlier this month. His wife, Kathy Merrick, says he's fighting every day, and the family's hope remains strong. Paris is still in intensive care and faces two major surgeries, but his breathing and blood pressure have stabilized. The band says they'll continue sharing updates as his recovery continues. With the latest in entertainment, I'm Morgan Wood on the Black Information Network. 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
20: I'm Tammy Eswick on your home for 24/7 News, the Black Information Network. Here's what's happening in your region right now. A Black Chicago woman and mother, Keisha Golden, says she took a plea deal to avoid the possible social media chaos her daughter would see if she went to trial. Police charge her in connection with the deadly 2022 stabbing death of her child's father. She claimed self-defense.
21: Instead of putting this all on the trial and putting it all on social media, and I do not want to hurt my child no more than what she already hurt.
20: A judge sentenced Golden to 24 months of probation, 30 days of community service, and she could face a felony on her record. The Orleans Parish Sheriff, who's a Black woman, says she's using AI technology to stop jailbreaks before they happen. Michelle Woodfork says last year's jailbreak where 10 inmates busted out of the jail was planned and talked about over the jail phones. This new AI technology contract, which cost the department $30,000 for the next 6 months, is expected to stop that type of escape. Here's Fox 8.
22: Listening to jail calls, getting intelligence from not only the jail calls, but getting intelligence about who's related to whom, who is connected to whom.
20: Well, happening now, the city of New Orleans is gearing up for an emotionally difficult observance, Hurricane Katrina. The storm made landfall on August 29th, 2005, and is still the most costliest storm in U.S. history, according to the National Weather Center and NOAA. Why? They say it's because of the destruction of the power grids, multiple levee failures, and years of recovery that residents have had to endure. Staying in Chicago, where after a huge protest last week with supporters of St. Sabina Church pastor Michael Flager demanding he be reinstated and pushback from the church saying they would do a fair investigation into sexual abuse accusations, the investigation is over and Flager has been cleared of any wrongdoing. He was reinstated yesterday. I'm Tammy Eswick on your home for 24/7 News, the Black Information Network. Now here's your Washington Roundup.
4: The Supreme Court is allowing the Trump administration to move forward with key parts of its executive order restricting mail-in voting ahead of the November midterm elections. The 6-3 decision lifts a lower court backing covering 23 states and D.C., allowing federal agencies to begin implementing portions of the order. The plan calls for federal agencies to compile lists of eligible voters and directs the Postal Service to establish new standards for handling mail-in ballots. However, a separate court order continues to block a key USPS provision, and the broader legal fight is still underway. The Supreme Court did not rule on whether the executive order itself is lawful. The Congressional Black Caucus condemned the ruling, warning it could restrict access to mail-in voting and disenfranchise voters ahead of the midterms. The ruling comes as states prepare to begin sending out ballots. That's your Washington Roundup. I'm Morgan Wood on the Black Information Network.
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5: We have reached a historic milestone here in the U.S. with the national debt now topping $40 trillion. So in the year that we are celebrating our 250th anniversary, how did America get here? Well, economists are pointing to decades of federal spending that exceeded government revenue. That forced Washington to borrow money year after year to cover budget deficits. And there are lots of other major expenses that were contributing factors, like tax cuts, a significant increase in defense spending, the growing cost for Social Security and Medicare, and of course, the massive emergency spending during the COVID-19 pandemic. And what is also alarming is the national debt has more than doubled since 2017, climbing from roughly $20 trillion to over $40 trillion right now. And the cost of interest on that debt is paramount. The government is spending more than $1 trillion a year just on interest payments, making it one of the largest expenses in the federal budget. Money news at 24 and 54 minutes past each hour. 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
2: I'm Esther Dillard with BIN News Now. Two people are dead from measles in Pennsylvania. Democratic Governor Josh Shapiro responded to the news.
23: Both of the individuals were from Lancaster County, and both were unvaccinated. We hope that those deaths will be the last.
2: These are the first measles-related deaths in Pennsylvania in 35 years. Michigan AG Dana Nessel has released a report on the Flint water crisis investigation. It outlines the charges her office brought and how court rulings later halted the prosecutions. Lead contaminated water in the predominantly black city of Flint triggered a Legionnaires' disease outbreak and killed 12 people. And a recent YouGov survey says Democrats are twice as likely as Republicans to say race relations in the U.S. have gotten worse in the last decade. Get BIN News Now on demand 24/7 on the iHeartRadio app.
7: I'm Mike Stevens on your home for Black News First, the Black Information Network. Here's your top headlines this hour. Preparations are being made to observe Hurricane Katrina's 21st anniversary, in which many Black people died and were displaced. A new poll shows Democrats are nearly twice as likely as Republicans to say race relations in the country have gotten worse in the last decade. And Target says it has stopped selling a Halloween costume that was called offensive to Black people. Well, a Black Florida woman is being called a hero by police and the woman she helped.
8: Like, let me just mind my business because I'm going to keep going. So I kept going. That's when the voice came to me, like, turn around. I'm like, nah, I'm not going to turn around. They ain't got nothing to do with me.
7: But 33-year-old Simone did turn her car around after she saw a couple arguing on the side of the road one night. And she's now glad she did. This is why she did it and what happened next.
8: I think it was the Lord, to be honest. It was like, turn around, like, she needs you. And within that split second, he had her on the ground, choking her. So as I'm busting to you, I'm like, hey, let her go, turn her loose. So he let her go. She got up, she ran to me crying, frantic, like, he's trying to kill me, gasping for air.
7: Simone called police and they arrested the suspect, who had spent 17 years in prison, was on probation, and had a knife on him. The victim has choke marks around her neck, but she is alive and thankful for Simone, who saw something and said something. A Black South Florida law enforcement officer finds himself on the other side of the law. 27-year-old Deputy Isaiah Williams has been charged with domestic battery, and he appeared before a judge on Tuesday. He's accused of simple battery, domestic battery by strangulation, and tampering with evidence. During his court appearance, a judge set Williams' bond at $70,000, and he has to give up his weapon. Well, it's not clear how many Black people this directly impacts, but because renters are often Black, there may be many, especially in the largely Black Houston area. A federal judge has given initial approval to settlements worth nearly $360 million for a lawsuit accusing dozens of various property management companies of jacking up rental prices nationwide. The lawsuit accuses the property management companies of conspiring to fix and inflate rental prices across the country and exchange changing competitively sensitive pricing and leasing information, violating federal and state antitrust laws. The settling defendants deny any wrongdoing. And the free Urban Film Festival is coming back to Miami. Black filmmaker Shanna Johnson spoke to NBC Miami Television.
9: 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And I think, like, when it comes to mainstream media, a lot of stuff gets watered down, so to speak. And so I'm grateful for the opportunity of the Urban Film Festival for allowing a space for films like ours, films that deserve to be seen by audiences who need them.
7: The Urban Film Festival is a free 3-day event taking place Labor Day weekend in the historic Black community of Overtown and in downtown Miami. I'm Mike Stevens on your home for Black News First, the Black Information Network.
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25: 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Charlotte Mecklenburg Police Chief Estella Patterson, a Black woman, is advocating for a citywide 9 p.m. curfew for those 17 and younger to reduce teen takeovers. But not everyone is on board. So now city council members are considering a curfew pilot program.
26: That we are trying to reduce the number of teen takeover events where there is
11: crime, where there is property damage, and where we have seen harm to the community. We are not going to have a curfew police. We're not going to have our officers patrolling the streets of Charlotte looking for individuals and trying to determine their ages so that we can do a juvenile arrest or that we can take them into custody. That is not the intent.
25: The curfew would have some exceptions like school and work. Some council members support the idea. Other members like Luana Mayfield, also Black, prefer a more cautious approach to assess its impact on the community. Residents are concerned about the impact it will have on children of color.
12: I'm going to encourage a pilot where we actually talk to our youth before versus adults coming up with what you think is the option.
25: Chief Patterson reassures that the intent of the curfew is not to target individuals, but to address mass gatherings effectively when necessary. No action was taken Monday. Officers say they have already prevented 3 teen takeovers since the curfew discussion began. A former employee at a daycare in Catawba County, North Carolina, is under investigation for allegedly throwing or kicking a 4-year-old child into a wall, leaving him with a knot on the head and bruising on his body. The child's father, Alex Lofton, is shocked by the incident.
13: The teacher aggressively pushed him up against the wall. I don't know the reason why. You know, you put your trust in people like this to watch over your children, and then to hear that a grown adult put their hands on your small child. Of course, every parent should be angry about that.
25: The accused employee, Gabrielle Dowdy, had a different version of what happened that day.
14: The child kicked and hit me first, and he was continuing to hit me, and so I took him over there to blocks, and yeah, he kind of just fell out of my arms.
25: Dowdy was arrested last week. She said she made the decision to leave the job on her own and feels like she's being retaliated against. The incident is now under criminal investigation. The Daycare Child Care Network is conducting an ongoing investigation and cooperating with law enforcement. The Nash County Democratic Party is gearing up for their 5th annual Unapologetically Blue fundraiser banquet, aiming for the blue tsunami in the upcoming general election. The event, scheduled for October 10th, will feature prominent Democratic figures such as U.S. Representative Don Davis, a Black man, and former Governor Roy Cooper. With a diverse lineup of speakers and musical performances, the fundraiser is expected to draw a large crowd of supporters. The event will be held just days before the start of early voting. 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I'm Misty Jordan on your home for Black News First, the Black Information Network.
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5: This is BIN.
23: Mississippi lawmakers are considering a new funding model. Members of the Legislative Black Caucus are urging caution, saying more data and input from HBCU leaders is needed.
20: Black news first.
28: BIN News this hour. I'm Doug Davis. Good evening. A closed-door meeting led to public backlash. Now, Hakeem Jeffries says he met with Jared Kushner, the White House advisor, who is not a member of President Trump's cabinet, I might add, to speak about the affordability crisis affecting everyday hardworking Americans.
29: At the same period of time, I shouldn't have to say it, but I am. No one is going to get a pass. We're going to hold every single member of the Trump cartel accountable, beginning on day one. If you're stealing from the American people, shortchanging the American people, or screwing over the American people, you're going to be held accountable.
28: Jeffries posted a video late Monday night. The private meeting took place in Manhattan weeks ago and was arranged through a mutual contact. Sources say Jeffries and Kushner discuss housing, immigration, and affordability, and how the two parties can work together and find common ground. The big question is now is if Jeffries' explanation can quiet down the concerns of Democrats and black voters who are keeping one eye open on this one. Meanwhile, it's day seven of the Duane Keefe D. Davis murder trial. A jury in Las Vegas is expected to hear more of his own recorded words related to the death of Tupac Shakur. The defense will likely press hard on how that evidence was gathered. Yesterday, the testimony centered on Michael Dorsey, a researcher and television producer who worked on the Death Row Chronicles series. Dorsey told the court he recorded interviews with Davis in 2017, including audio captured outside the formal interview process.
30: So why did you agree to tell your story after all these years?
31: I agreed to tell my story?
30: Yeah, to us. I mean, I know why you told your story to police.
31: Save my life. And I was really facing the death penalty. I felt we was betrayed, you know, just the way we was done by the crooked cops, the media, everybody.
28: Davis has pleaded not guilty to murder with a deadly weapon. Prosecutors know Davis didn't pull the trigger, but they allege he supplied the gun, directed the response, and played a central role in the deadly attack. And finally, J.P. Morgan Chase CEO Jamie Dimon, through his James and Judith K. Dimon Foundation, has committed $12 million to HBCUs through the United Negro College Fund. 12 institutions will receive $1 million each in permanent endowment capital. The recipients are all private HBCUs, including Benedict College, Dillard University, Johnson C. Smith, Miles College, Shaw, and Tuskegee University. Dimon previously served on UNCF's board. The couple say they want to help young people reach the American dream. 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I'm Doug Davis. 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
2: Here's what's trending this hour. Two people are dead from measles in Pennsylvania. Democratic Governor Josh Shapiro says both were unvaccinated. These are the first measles-related deaths in Pennsylvania in 35 years. Michigan Attorney General Dana Nessel has released a report on the Flint water crisis investigation. And a recent YouGov survey says Democrats are nearly twice as likely as Republicans to say race relations in the U.S. have gotten worse in the last decade. I'm Esther Dillard, and that's what's trending.
20: 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Covering the latest news, sports, and events at our historically black colleges and universities. Here's Morgan Wood.
32: Florida's first HBCU is seeing some serious enrollment momentum. Edward
0: Woodward Waters University in Jacksonville is welcoming 1,281 students this fall, its largest student body in more than two decades. That's a 5.4% increase from last year and a 37% jump since 2019 when the university enrolled just 932 students. Here's the impressive part. Edward Waters is now only 39 students away from its all-time enrollment record, set during the school's nearly 160-year history. The HBCU, founded in 1866, was established to educate newly freed Black Americans and remains one of the nation's oldest historically Black institutions. The school also recently received a $1 million permanent endowment award from the James and Judith K. Diamond Foundation. While some HBCUs are facing enrollment and financial challenges, Edward Waters is showing signs of growth. With the latest in HBCU news, I'm Morgan Wood on the Black Information Network.
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0: The opinions, beliefs, and viewpoints expressed in this commentary are those of the author and do not necessarily represent those of BIN and its founding partners and employees. Now it's time to bring the funk with Roland S. Martin.
6: Folks across the nation were stunned when Florida State Representative Angie Nixon, on a shoestring budget, beat well-financed challenger Alex Vindman for the Democratic nomination for United States Senate. He raised $16.4 million. He's got $7 million bucks left. She only raised $1 million, but they hit the ground hard and she absolutely demolished him at the ballot box. Now it goes to the general election. And as Nixon told me on Roland Martin Unfiltered, she needs folks to register and she needs investment.
7: We need them to register and vote. We need more investment here in the state of Florida. Folks like to say that the state of Florida is red. It is not red. There's been a huge divestment in our state ever since a Black man got too close to the governor's mansion for them. And so it's such a shame that we have witnessed that, when normally the other side, when they would get that close, they would then, you know, they would go all in at the next election. And so we have the second largest Black population here in the country, in the state of Florida. And so we need people to really, again, like you said, invest in the state, make sure they're registering people to vote, talking to voters, and all of the things. Look, we are going to do our part as a campaign. Yep. I'm going to work hard. We have raised the largest amount of money we've ever raised in 24 hours. We'll release those numbers early in the morning. But folks are ready and they're excited about what we have to offer. And I'm super excited as well.
6: We talk about Black power, but we have to maximize our vote. If we see 70 and 80% Black turnout in key counties, I'm telling y'all, Nixon can win. Folks, do not sit on the sidelines and stay on the couch. We need to be activated and vote. I'm Roland Martin on the Black Information Network.
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0: I'm Morgan Wood on your home for 24/7 news. The Black Information Network. A new political fight over D.C. home rule is moving beyond the district.
8: Democratic congressional delegate candidate Robert White has launched Defend DC, a campaign to send DC residents into nearby states to support candidates who favor greater local control and DC statehood. The first target is Virginia Congressman John McGuire, who introduced legislation to expand federal control over the district. Organizers are also planning trips to Pennsylvania and New Jersey. The effort comes as Congress continues to have the power to review and overturn D.C. laws and approve the city's budget. White says the goal is to change the balance of power in Congress and to protect D.C.'s ability to govern itself. I'm Mike Moore on the Black Information Network.
0: Former D.C. Delegate Eleanor Holmes Norton spent decades fighting for statehood and greater local control, including repeatedly introducing the D.C. Admission Act. She is retiring from Congress this year, leaving a new generation of leaders to carry that fight forward. Meanwhile, Virginia Governor Abigail Spanberger is warning the Trump administration that tariffs are putting pressure on the state's economy. In letters to federal officials Monday, Spanberger called the tariffs a failed experiment, saying they've hurt agricultural exports and increased costs for Virginia businesses. She also raised concerns about higher Canadian tariffs, calling Canada one of Virginia's top trading partners. For Black Virginians, higher business costs can mean higher prices and added pressure on jobs and small businesses. Black residents make up roughly one-fifth of Virginia's population. Spanberger is urging the administration to reconsider its tariff policies. In other news, Amtrak is planning a temporary service disruption in the D.C. area this fall. The railroad says its Pause for Progress project will run October 16th through the 26th with a 9-day closure of the A interlocking near the First Street Tunnel. Crews will replace aging track components as part of an effort to improve reliability along the Northeast Corridor and routes into the Southeast. Several Amtrak services will be affected, with more details available on Amtrak's website. And HBCU campuses across the country are coming back to life as students return for the fall semester. Here in the DMV, classes are already underway at the Mecca, Howard University, and the University of District of Columbia. In Maryland, students are back at Morgan State and Coppin State in Baltimore and Bowie State in Prince George's County. Virginia State University in Petersburg is also back in session, while Delaware State University in Dover is welcoming students for the new academic year. Across the country, HBCUs are bringing back campus traditions, Greek life, marching bands, homecomings, and of course, football season. HBCU culture is officially back in full swing. I'm Morgan Wood on the Black Information Network, your home for Black News First.
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9: the DNC announced it's suing the Trump administration, seeking records related to potential federal seizure of ballots, voting machines, and other elected equipment,
10: to police misconduct.
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13: How does $1,000 a month in passive income sound? Passive income, such as dividends from stocks, can help investors cover expenses and save for retirement. There are many high-yield dividend stocks that offer substantial monthly payouts. Among them are AGNC Investment, Capital Southwest, Pennant Park Floating Rate Capital, and Saratoga Investment. These four companies provide opportunities for investors who want to build strong passive income streams. The yield on these dividend stocks range from about 11 to 15%. To create a balanced portfolio, you could also combine these high-yield dividend stocks with more conservative investments with a goal of generating passive income. Just remember, every investment comes with some amount of risk, so you could make more money or less money depending on your initial investment and your tolerance for risk. And when a stock is paying double-digit yields, the question is, how long will it last? Money news at 24 and 54 minutes past each hour. I'm Nicole Deal on your home for Black News First, the Black Information Network.
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4: Black Information Network. Millions of families are dealing with the aftermath of recent storms that cut through much of the United States. Many black families apparently deal with recovering from these storms a little longer than most other families. This appears to be true when it comes to the restoration of power. According to NBC News, in Gary, Indiana, storms blew through the mostly black city and left people still without power more than 2 weeks afterward. After the storm, gas stations, supermarkets, and pharmacies were without power. That left people trying to survive on what they had. In Tennessee, where violent storms knocked out power, many hard-hit black families remained without power. In the Memphis, Tennessee area, during the height of the most recent storms, over 140,000 homes were without power, NBC says. Barnzell Jones tells WHBQ he is now going over 3 days without power. Jones, who is African-American, says he is frustrated by the slow response to his community's needs.
10: No, not going to power. 3 days. They know about it, but they still haven't decided that this is a good time to cut it back on, so I want to throw my food out. Probably $300 with my family and me.
4: Although the majority of Memphis area schools reopened as scheduled, many were still being impacted as a result of the storm and experienced delayed openings, WHBQ says. The trial is underway for a man accused of shooting some of his co-workers at a warehouse in Columbus, Ohio last year. Bruce Foster III has pleaded not guilty by reason of insanity. Foster, who is African-American, is facing charges including 4 counts of aggravated murder in connection with the February 2025 attack. 2 people were killed and 4 others were injured in the shooting. The spike in prices of school supplies is affecting many parents as schools go back into session in many parts of the country this week. Some areas of the country already have classrooms resuming studies. Many black communities are organizing back-to-school giveaways to help families offset rising school supply costs. Many churches in the South organized school supply giveaways, and some school districts organized backpack giveaways. According to NBC 10, the Chester Upland School District in the Philadelphia region recently gave away 4,000 backpacks as families prepare for a more expensive school year. A mother at the event says she is relieved that such an event took place. Tyniqua Johnson is a parent who says she is thankful.
14: It's definitely helping me not to spend as much money for this school year, so I am very grateful and appreciative of this event.
15: When people in their 60s, 70s, or 80s experience unusual feelings, lost time, suspended awareness, confusion, seizures, they may think they're a regular part of aging, but they could be signs of epilepsy, a condition that affects 300,000 older Americans. Epilepsy is a functional disorder of the brain, a kind of occasional glitch in the electrical system that controls everything we feel and do. These brief malfunctions, called seizures, may temporarily block awareness. They can also cause uncontrollable shaking, convulsions, confusion, or affect the senses. With older people, these symptoms are often wrongfully thought to be senior moments. It takes looking at whether these kinds of incidents are happening on a regular basis and noting if they are reasonably distinct. Also, watch for alterations in a loved one's behavior and talk with a doctor about what you've observed. For more information, visit the Epilepsy Foundation website at epilepsy.com. And that's your Healthy Minute. I'm Mike Island on the Black Information Network.
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2: I'm Esther Dillard with BIN News Now. It's been more than 2 weeks without power for many families in the predominantly black city of Gary, Indiana.
22: There's no gas, no power,
7: nowhere to go.
2: NBC News reports Governor Mike Braun is now demanding a state investigation into NIPSCO, saying the utility failed to prepare for the storm that ripped through the city on August 11th. NIPSCO says it will cooperate. Seattle's mayor has announced a nationwide search for a new police chief. Former chief Sean Barnes, who is black, resigned last month following a mass shooting at the Seattle Center. Barnes was criticized for being out of town too often. And New Orleans residents will honor more than 1,000 lives lost in Hurricane Katrina in 2005. This Saturday, officials will lead the annual Katrina March through the Lower Ninth Ward. Get BIN News now on demand 24/7 on the iHeartRadio app.
3: I'm Vanessa Tyler on the Black Information Network, your home for Black News First. A black woman admits stabbing her abusive boyfriend. Keisha Golden was pregnant that fatal night 4 years ago in Chicago when they got into it after her baby shower. She stabbed Calvin Sidney in the thigh, hit an artery, killing him. Her guilty plea now in exchange for a deal. She avoids prison and the possibility of 20 years. The murder charge.
16: So that she can stay home and raise that child.
3: And she has one last piece of advice from a victim of domestic abuse to every woman out there.
22: First sign that y'all see that someone is aggressive, please get out the relationship. Please leave. Please don't be like me.
3: ICE agents can forget getting any help from any police department in New York State. Governor Kathy Hochul just signed a new law banning any cooperation with ICE.
23: Local police will assist ICE only if a real crime has been committed. But on civil immigration matters, ICE is on their own.
3: The ban includes the use of local jails to house immigrants. And to any official, like on Long Island, run by Nassau County Executive Bruce Blakeman, who is also her Republican challenger for governor, a warning.
23: Any police department or sheriff's office that disobeys this law, that maintains any agreement with ICE, will face legal action.
3: The governor says local police are for local law enforcement. The world is reacting to the passing of Dolly Parton. She died of cancer at 80 years old. President Trump ordered flags to be lowered half-staff in honor of the country music icon, who was an American treasure. She was also a person with a big heart and a philanthropist. But her talent, especially as a songwriter, she wrote songs stars re-recorded, like Beyoncé's Jolene, and a version of Dolly's song became Whitney's own.

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9: I'm Misty Jordan on your home for 24/7 news, the Black Information Network. Charlotte Mecklenburg Police Chief Estella Patterson, a Black woman, is advocating for a citywide 9 p.m. curfew for those 17 and younger to reduce teen takeovers. But not everyone is on board. So now city council members are considering a curfew pilot program.
10: That we are trying to reduce the number of teen takeover events where there is crime, where there is property damage, and where we have seen harm to the community. We are not going to have a curfew police. We're not going to have our officers patrolling the streets of Charlotte looking for individuals and trying to determine their ages so that we can do a juvenile arrest or that we can take them into custody. That is not the intent.
9: The curfew would have some exceptions like school and work. Some council members support the idea. Other members like Luana Mayfield, also Black, prefer a more cautious approach to assess its impact on the community. Residents are concerned about the impact it will have on children of color.
11: I'm going to encourage a pilot where we actually talk to our youth before versus adults coming up with what you think is the option.
9: Chief Patterson reassures that the intent of the curfew is not to

0: target individuals, but to address mass gatherings effectively when necessary. No action was taken Monday. Officers say they have already prevented 3 teen takeovers since the curfew discussion began. A former employee at a daycare in Catawba County, North Carolina, is under investigation for allegedly throwing or kicking a 4-year-old child into a wall, leaving him with a knot on the head and bruising on his body. The child's father, Alex Lofton, is shocked by the incident.
1: The teacher aggressively pushed him up against the wall. Don't know the reason why. You know, you put your trust in people like this.

0: party is gearing up for their fifth annual Unapologetically Blue fundraiser banquet, aiming for the blue tsunami in the upcoming general election. The event, scheduled for October 10th, will feature prominent Democratic figures such as U.S. Representative Don Davis, a black man, and former Governor Roy Cooper. With a diverse lineup of speakers and musical performances, the fundraiser is expected to draw a large crowd of supporters. The event will be held just days before the start of early voting. 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I'm Misty Jordan on your home for Black News First, the Black Information Network.
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11: New U.S. tariffs on a broad range of Canadian imports took effect when negotiations failed to reach a trade agreement.
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12: BIN News this hour, I'm Terry McCready. A black Democratic congressman reviving a push to impeach President Trump.
13: I do this because I love my country. I do this because I understand that the Constitution is going to be meaningful or it will be meaningless.
12: Last year, Texas lawmaker Al Green introduced articles of impeachment against Trump, and he's doing so again this week as the party is weighing how to confront the president ahead of November's key midterm elections. This resolution looks to push Trump out of office for high crimes and misdemeanors, accusing him of using ICE and Customs and Border Patrol as vicious, quota-driven, unaccountable paramilitary police forces. Meanwhile, the Supreme Court is allowing the Trump administration to move ahead with implementing key portions of an executive order that seeks to tighten the rules for mail-in voting ahead of the midterms. Back in April,

0: liberal president claimed cheating on mail-in voting is legendary.
1: I think this will help a lot with elections. We'd like to have voter ID. We'd like to have proof of citizenship, and that'll be another subject for another time.
0: Now, in a 6-3 ruling, the High Court granted a request for emergency relief sought by the administration late last month in a case involving 23 Democratic-led states. The Justice Department had asked the Supreme Court to lift a lower court's injunction that stopped agencies from carrying out parts of Trump's directive, which involves the Department of Homeland Security and U.S. Postal Service in the states and the District of Columbia. The High Court said in its unsigned decision that the states filed their lawsuit too soon. The move clears the way for the Department of Homeland Security to go forward with a proposal to create lists of residents in each state who are eligible to vote. Black Supreme Court Justice Clarence Thomas is thanking Senator Ted Cruz for defending him against ethics complaints. Thomas spoke to Cruz in an episode of his podcast, Verdict with Ted Cruz. Thomas came under fire in 2023 over allegations that he didn't disclose gifts, luxury travel, and property transactions involving a billionaire GOP mega donor. At the time, Cruz called any criticism against Thomas a political smear job. A mission to verify the ceasefire between the Congolese army and Rwanda-backed M23 rebels is underway in Eastern Democratic Republic of Congo. Switzerland announced over the weekend the two parties had agreed on a roadmap for peace. Eastern Congo has seen decades of conflict with numerous armed groups battling over its mineral-rich territory. Peace efforts led by the United States and Qatar attempted to mediate with the signing of two accords last year. The mechanism for verifying ceasefire violations includes representatives of the Congolese government and M23 joining member countries of the International Conference on the Great Lakes region. Stay informed, stay connected, and subscribe. Follow VIN News This Hour wherever you get your podcasts. I'm Terry McCree for the Black Information Network.
2: Here's what's trending this hour. It's been more than 2 weeks without power for many families in the predominantly black city of Gary, Indiana. Seattle's mayor has announced a nationwide search for a new police chief after their last chief, who is black, resigned last month following a mass shooting at the Seattle Center. And New Orleans residents will honor the more than 1,000 lives lost in Hurricane Katrina in 2005. I'm Esther Dillard, and that's what's trending.
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4: New details are emerging from the arrest of San Francisco's 49ers owner, Jed York. The California Post reports the 46-year-old married father of two responded to an ad on a known prostitution website to receive sexual acts from a woman for $140. York was busted after arriving for the encounter at a trailer park in Ohio. He was initially charged with engaging in prostitution. He pled no contest Monday to disorderly conduct and possession of criminal tools. York was sentenced to 2 days in jail with credit for time served and fined about $1,100. Cleveland Browns quarterback Deshaun Watson issued an apology for negative comments about his team's fans.
5: Again, my emotions got the best of me. I'm human. I take full responsibility of that.
4: Monday, the 30-year-old told the media he was expecting a much warmer reception and was surprised after being greeted with boos. Watson went on to say he understands the frustration about the team's investment into him and the on- and off-field issues that have dimmed his potential. Watson will start in week one when the Browns visit the Jags. With the latest in sports, I'm Misty Jordan on the Black Information Network, your home for Black News First.
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2: Mr. Dillard, on your home for 24/7 news, the Black Information Network. In Georgia, a Fulton County judge has denied bond for Sydney Starr, a transgender woman and reality TV personality legally known as Sydney Favors. Favors faces charges of aggravated child molestation and sodomy involving a boy under 16. The boy's mother read her statement to the court describing what her son now carries.
7: Since this happened, he has had emotional and psychological harm. It is profound. He is required to attend intensive therapy to begin the healing process for what was done to him. At this age, when he should feel safe, innocent, and protected, he is now forced to cope with trauma that no child should have to ever endure.
2: the judge-denied bond. Favors remains in custody with no trial date set. A Tifton, Georgia teenager will spend at least 30 years in prison for killing her mother. Atlanta News First reports 16-year-old Liliana Wagner pleaded guilty to felony murder in the 2024 shooting death of Rachel Wagner. Investigators say the teen had been communicating online with people who encouraged violence. Investigators also determined that Wagner had developed an interest in school shootings and mass casualty events. Also in Georgia, Atlanta police say Jonathan Hamby, a convicted felon with 30 prior arrests, fatally stabbed 29-year-old African-American Raymond Harris on the Beltline. Hamby faces murder and aggravated assault charges. He was put on probation for a 2020 stabbing when it happened, a case where he claimed self-defense against a homeless man and got probation instead of prison. Investigators say Hamby was arguing with two men when he lunged at Harris and stabbed him in the neck. The two men had never met before. Hamby waived his first court appearance Monday, and police have recovered the weapon they believe was used. Also in Georgia, Douglasville homeowner Daniel Waltson said sue. Police say they heard shoot and arrested him anyway, even though body camera video backed him up. His attorney, Robert Kenner, who is black, spoke to Atlanta News First.
8: I think that these officers were upset that Daniel had the wherewithal to say, hey, get off my property if you don't have a warrant. And it frankly pissed them off.
2: Officers arrested Waltson on felony terroristic threat charges. He spent 3 days in jail and lost his job before the case was dismissed. Prosecutors dropped the charges against Waltson in October. He has since sued the department. Elon Musk's private spaceflight company is building a $100 billion campus on the Louisiana coastline. Governor Jeff Landry says it will be transformative for the state's economy.
9: This project means more than just steel, technology, and capital. It represents jobs for our families. It represents momentum for our communities. The world can look to Louisiana not simply as a place that has endured. It is a place that is ready to lead. We are building a future for Louisiana that knows no boundaries.
2: SpaceX says the spaceport will be designed to support thousands of launches annually. There will be five launch complexes, each with two launch pads. It will create 3,000 new jobs over the next 10 years, and they're promising annual salaries starting at $92,000. Construction starts next year. I'm Esther Dillard on your home for Black News First, the Black Information Network.
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20: Wendy Williams' iconic talk show is getting the documentary treatment. Peacock has ordered a new documentary series titled Clap If You Care, The Wendy Williams Show, which will take viewers behind the scenes of the wildly successful daytime program that ran for 13 seasons. According to reports, the series will feature never-before-seen footage, interviews with former staff members, celebrity guests, and producers who helped make Wendy one of television's most influential and controversial personalities. The project will explore the show's cultural impact, unforgettable moments, and Wendy's lasting legacy in media. And history has been made in Major League Baseball. Kwanzaa Jones has become the first Black majority owner in MLB history after she and her husband, billionaire investor Jose Feliciano, completed the purchase of the San Diego Padres in a record-breaking $3.9 billion deal. Now, according to reports, Jones will serve as the team's control person, making her the first Black individual to hold majority ownership of a Major League Baseball franchise. With the latest in entertainment at 17 and 47 minutes past each hour, I'm Bree Wood on the Black Information Network, your home for Black news first.
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25: At work. Here's what's happening in your region right now. A Black Chicago woman and mother, Keisha Golden, says she took a plea deal to avoid the possible social media chaos her daughter would see if she went to trial. Police charge her in connection with the deadly 2022 stabbing death of her child's father. She claimed self-defense.
26: Instead of putting this all on, going to trial and putting it all on social media, and I do not want to hurt my child no more than what she already hurt.
25: A judge sentenced Golden to 24 months of probation, 30 days of community service, and she could face a felony on her record. The Orleans Parish Sheriff, who's a Black woman, says she's using AI technology to stop jailbreaks before they happen. Michelle Woodfork says last year's jailbreak where 10 inmates busted out of the jail was planned and talked about over the jail phones. This new AI technology contract, which cost the department $30,000 for the next 6 months, is expected to stop that type of escape. Here's Fox 8.
27: Listening to jail calls, getting intelligence from not only the jail calls, but getting intelligence about who's related to whom, who is connected to whom.
25: Well, happening now, the city of New Orleans is gearing up for an emotionally difficult observance, Hurricane Katrina. The storm made landfall on August 29th, 2005, and is still the most costliest storm in U.S. history, according to the National Weather Center and NOAA. Why? They say it's because of the destruction of the power grids, multiple levee failures, and years of recovery that residents have had to endure. Staying in Chicago, where after a huge protest last week with supporters of St. Sabina Church pastor Michael Flager demanding he be reinstated and pushback from the church saying they would do a fair investigation into sexual abuse accusations, the investigation is over and Flager has been cleared of any wrongdoing. He was reinstated yesterday. I'm Tammy Eswick on your home for 24/7 News, the Black Information Network. Now here's your Washington Roundup.
28: The Supreme Court is allowing the Trump administration to move forward with key parts of its executive order restricting mail-in voting ahead of the November midterm elections. The 6-3 decision lifts a lower court backing covering 23 states and D.C., allowing federal agencies to begin implementing portions of the order. The plan calls for federal agencies to compile lists of eligible voters and directs the Postal Service to establish new standards for handling mail-in ballots. However, a separate court order continues to block a key USPS provision, and the broader legal fight is still underway. The Supreme Court did not rule on whether the executive order itself is lawful. The Congressional Black Caucus condemned the ruling, warning it could restrict access to mail-in voting and disenfranchise voters ahead of the midterms. The ruling comes as states prepare to begin sending out ballots. That's your Washington Roundup. I'm Morgan Wood on the Black Information Network.
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5: We have reached a historic milestone here in the U.S. with the national debt now topping $40 trillion. So in the year that we are celebrating our 250th anniversary, how did America get here? Well, economists are pointing to decades of federal spending that exceeded government revenue. That forced Washington to borrow money year after year to cover budget deficits. And there are lots of other major expenses that were contributing factors, like tax cuts, a significant increase in defense spending, the growing cost for Social Security and Medicare, and of course, the massive emergency spending during the COVID-19 pandemic. And what is also alarming is the national debt has more than doubled since 2017, climbing from roughly $20 trillion to over $40 trillion right now. And the cost of interest on that debt is paramount. The government is spending more than $1 trillion a year just on interest payments, making it one of the largest expenses in the federal budget. Money news at 24 and 54 minutes past each hour. I'm Nicole Deal on your home for Black News First, the Black Information Network.
20: I'm Bree Wood with BIN News Now. Texas Senator Ted Cruz says he plans to run for president again in the future.
7: There'll be time to figure that out. I'll certainly be part of the discussion.
20: Cruz also revealed that President Trump asked him three times about serving on the U.S. Supreme Court, but he declined each time, saying his focus remains elsewhere. Patti LaBelle's nephew, Bill Holtz, says his support for President Trump led to a family rift that ultimately ended their relationship. Holt claims he was cut off by LaBelle and her inner circle over political differences, though the singer has not publicly responded to the latest allegations. And 8 years after Aretha Franklin's death, her estate remains tied up in court. Although a jury upheld a handwritten will in 2023, two of Franklin's sons, Kekaf and Ted White II, continue to dispute music rights, assets, and personal belongings, keeping the case unresolved. Get BIN News Now on demand 24/7 on the iHeartRadio app.
8: I'm Mike Stevens on your home for Black News First, the Black Information Network. Here's your top headlines this hour. Preparations are being made to observe Hurricane Katrina's 21st anniversary, in which many Black people died and were displaced. A new poll shows Democrats are nearly twice as likely as Republicans to say race relations in the country have gotten worse in the last decade. And Target says it has stopped selling a Halloween costume that was called offensive to Black people. Well, a Black Florida woman is being called a hero by police and the woman she helped.
9: Like, let me just mind my business. I'm going to keep going. So I kept going. That's when the voice came to me, like, turn around. I'm like, nah, I'm not going to turn around. They ain't got nothing to do with me.
8: But 33-year-old Simone did turn her car around after she saw a couple arguing on the side of the road one night. And she's now glad she did. This is why she did it and what happened next.
9: I think it was the Lord, to be honest. It was like, turn around, like, she needs you. And within that split second, he had her on the ground, choking her. So as I'm busting to you, I'm like, hey, let her go, turn her loose. So he let her go. She got up, she ran to me crying, Frenchy, like, he's trying to kill me, gasping for air.
10: Simone called police and they arrested the suspect, who had spent 17 years in prison, was on probation, and had a knife on him. The victim has choke marks around her neck, but she is alive and thankful for Simone, who saw something and said something. A black South Florida law enforcement officer finds himself on the other side of the law. 27-year-old Deputy Isaiah Williams has been charged with domestic battery, and he appeared before a judge on Tuesday. He's accused of simple battery, domestic battery by strangulation, and tampering with evidence. During his court appearance, a judge set Williams' bond at $70,000, and he has to give up his weapon. Well, it's not clear how many black people this directly impacts, but because renters are often black, there may be many, especially in the largely black Houston area. A federal judge has given initial approval to settlements worth nearly $360 million for a lawsuit accusing dozens of various property management companies of jacking up rental prices nationwide. The lawsuit accuses the property management companies of conspiring to fix and inflate rental prices across the country and exchanging competitively sensitive pricing and leasing information, violating federal and state antitrust laws. The settling defendants deny any wrongdoing. And the Free Urban Film Festival is coming back to Miami. Black filmmaker Shanna Johnson spoke to NBC Miami Television.
11: Urban Film Festival allows us indie filmmakers to show our films in the most authentic way. And I think, like, when it comes to mainstream media, a lot of stuff gets watered down, so to speak. And so I'm grateful for the opportunity of the Urban Film Festival for allowing a space for films like ours, films that deserve to be seen by audiences who need them.
10: The Urban Film Festival is a free 3-day event taking place Labor Day weekend in the historic black community of Overtown and in downtown Miami. I'm Mike Stevens on your home for Black News First, the Black Information Network.
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15: I'm Misty Jordan on your home for 24/7 News, the Black Information Network. Charlotte Mecklenburg Police Chief Estella Patterson, a black woman, is advocating for a citywide 9 p.m. curfew for those 17 and younger to reduce teen takeovers. But not everyone is on board. So now city council members are considering a curfew pilot program.
16: That we are trying to reduce the number of teen takeover events where there is crime, where there is property damage, and where we have seen harm to the community. We are not going to have a curfew police. We're not going to have our officers patrolling the streets of Charlotte looking for individuals and trying to determine their ages so that we can do a juvenile arrest or that we can take them into custody. That is not the intent.
15: The curfew would have some exceptions like school and work. Some council members support the idea. Other members like Luana Mayfield, also black, prefer a more cautious approach to assess its impact on the community. Residents are concerned about the impact it will have on children of color.
18: I'm going to encourage a pilot where we actually talk to our youth
6: before versus adults coming up with what you think is the option.
15: Chief Patterson reassures that the intent of the curfew is not to target individuals, but to address mass gatherings effectively when necessary. No action was taken Monday. Officers say they have already prevented 3 teen takeovers since the curfew discussion began. A former employee at a daycare in Catawba County, North Carolina, is under investigation for allegedly throwing or kicking a 4-year-old child into a wall, leaving him with a knot on the head and bruising on his body. The child's father, Alex Lofton, is shocked by the incident.
14: The teacher aggressively pushed him up against the wall. I don't know the reason why. You know, you put your trust in people like this to watch over your children, and then to hear that a grown adult put their hands on your small child. Of course, every parent should be angry about that.
15: The accused employee, Gabrielle Dowdy, had a different version of what happened that day.
17: The child kicked and hit me first, and he was continuing to hit me, and so I took him over there to blocks, and yeah, he kind of just fell out of my arms.
15: Dowdy was arrested last week. She said she made the decision to leave the job on her own and feels like she's being retaliated against. The incident is now under criminal investigation. The Daycare Child Care Network is conducting an ongoing investigation and cooperating with law enforcement. The Nash County Democratic Party is gearing up for their 5th annual Unapologetically Blue fundraiser banquet, aiming for the blue tsunami in the upcoming general election. The event, scheduled for October 10th, will feature prominent Democratic figures such as U.S. Representative Don Davis, a black man, and former Governor Roy Cooper. With a diverse lineup of speakers and musical performances, the fundraiser is expected to draw a large crowd of supporters. The event will be held just days before the start of early voting. 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I'm Misty Jordan on your home for Black News First, the Black Information Network.
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5: A former Illinois sheriff's deputy convicted of fatally shooting Sonia Massey in her home in 2024 has died. Keeping you engaged.
6: Elected officials who are supposed to represent their constituents have been sworn to secrecy.
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7: Tyra Banks' lawyers are responding after Netflix asked a judge to dismiss her defamation lawsuit.
0: What happens next happens here.
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7: BIN is this hour. I'm Terry McCree. Black Republican nominee for Florida Governor Representative Byron Donalds announcing his running mate from Miami's Freedom Tower yesterday.
8: Miami, it is my pleasure and it is my honor to introduce to you the next Lieutenant Governor of the great state of Florida, Brian Avila.
7: State Senator Brian Avila represents Miami Springs and sponsored the Stop Woke Act. Donalds and his running mate will face off against the Democratic nominee for governor, former Republican David Jolly. In the midterm election in November, President Trump has endorsed Donalds, and if elected, Donalds would become Florida's first black governor. The Trump administration is threatening demolition if a judge finds the Kennedy Center cannot close for a two-year upgrade. Black Representative Joyce Beatty of Ohio is leading a federal legal battle against the center's board and the Trump administration to stop the addition of Trump's name to the building and prevent an alleged unlawful closure.
9: This was standing up for justice. I think it builds hope that we can regroup, that people will come back to work. I am very confident that the performers will be excited about returning. Donors will return because everyone was very specific that Donald Trump had made this political and that he had broken the law.
7: Last year, Beatty successfully argued in a lawsuit that because Congress designated the center as a living memorial to President John F. Kennedy after his assassination, only an act of Congress can legally change the name. But in court filings this week, DOJ attorney Brantley Myers called the renowned institution a decrepit structure in dire need of renovations led by the Trump administration. Myers said without the work, the site will deteriorate further into an unsafe structure that should be knocked down and replaced with a large outdoor amphitheater overlooking the Potomac River, which has been proposed by some for many years. Chicago's black mayor Brandon Johnson says that he has a plan to fix the Windy City's $85 million budget hole. He announced yesterday that close to $525 million in debt will be refinanced. The mayor previously warned of a $130 million hole in this year's city council designed spending plan. Johnson says the deficit has been reduced due to better than expected returns in other areas. The mayor says the debt refinancing will save the city between $65 and $71 million this year. If needed, the city will also tap into remaining pandemic-era relief funds to help close the gap. Johnson says the plan will not require city council approval. Tanzania's Vice President Emmanuel Nchimbi has resigned from office. He says President Samia Hassan wants a different deputy. His departure, effective September 4th, follows growing speculation over political divisions and freedom of the press. Nchimbi says he made a promise to Hassan last year that he would step aside if she ever wanted a different vice president. He says now he's convinced that Hassan wanted a change. The announcement comes less than a week after authorities suspended the publishing license of a critical newspaper after it reported allegations that Nchimbi was resisting pressure to resign and suggested there were disagreements with Hassan. Stay informed, stay connected, and subscribe. 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I'm Terry McCree for the Black Information Network.
10: Here's what's trending this hour. Two people are dead from measles in Pennsylvania. Democratic Governor Josh Shapiro says both were unvaccinated. These are the first measles-related deaths in Pennsylvania in 35 years. Michigan Attorney General Dana Nessel has released a report on the Flint water crisis investigation. And a recent YouGov survey says Democrats are nearly twice as likely as Republicans to say race relations in the U.S. have gotten worse in the last decade. I'm Esther Dillard, and that's what's trending.
3: 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Here's Morgan Wood.
11: Florida's first HBCU is seeing some serious enrollment momentum. Edward Waters University in Jacksonville is welcoming 1,281 students this fall, its largest student body in more than two decades. That's a 5.4% increase from last year and a 37% jump since 2019 when the university enrolled just 932 students. Here's the impressive part. Edward Waters is now only 39 students away from its all-time enrollment record, set during the school's nearly 160-year history. The HBCU, founded in 1866, was established to educate newly freed Black Americans and remains one of the nation's oldest historically Black institutions. The school also recently received a $1 million permanent endowment award from the James and Judith K. Diamond Foundation. While some HBCUs are facing enrollment and financial challenges, Edward Waters is showing signs of growth. With the latest in HBCU news, I'm Morgan Wood on the Black Information Network.
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11: The opinions, beliefs, and viewpoints expressed in this commentary are those of the author and do not necessarily represent those of BIN and its founding partners and employees. Now it's time to bring the funk with Roland S. Martin.
15: Folks across the nation were stunned when Florida State Representative Angie Nixon, on a shoestring budget, beat Well Finance challenger Alex Vindman for the Democratic nomination for United States Senate. He raised $16.4 million. He's got $7 million bucks left. She only raised $1 million. But they hit the ground hard, and she absolutely demolished him at the ballot box. Now it goes to the general election, and as Nixon told me on Roland Martin Unfiltered, she needs folks to register, and she needs investment.
16: We need them to register and vote. We need more investment here in the state of Florida. Folks like to say that the state of Florida is red. It is not red. There's been a huge divestment in our state ever since a Black man got too close to the governor's mansion for them. And so it's such a shame that we have witnessed that, when normally the other side, when they would get that close, they would then, you know, they would go all in at the next election. And so we have the second largest Black population here in the country, in the state of Florida. And so we need people to really, again, like you said, invest in the state, make sure they're registering people to vote, talking to voters, and all of the things. Look, we are going to do our part as a campaign. Yep. I'm going to work hard. We have raised the largest amount of money we've ever raised in 24 hours. We'll release those numbers early in the morning. But folks are ready, and they're excited about what we have to offer. And I'm super excited as well.
15: We talk about Black power, but we have to maximize our vote. If we see 70 and 80% Black turnout in key counties, I'm telling y'all, Nixon can win. Folks, do not sit on the sidelines and stay on the couch. We need to be activated and vote. I'm Roland Martin on the Black Information Network.
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11: Network. A new political fight over D.C. home rule is moving beyond the district.
17: Democratic congressional delegate candidate Robert White has launched Defend D.C., a campaign to send D.C. residents into nearby states to support candidates who favor greater local control and D.C. statehood. The first target is Virginia Congressman John McGuire, who introduced legislation to expand federal control over the district. Organizers are also planning trips to Pennsylvania and New Jersey. The effort comes as Congress continues to have the power to review and overturn D.C. laws and approve the city's budget. White says the goal is to change the balance of power in Congress and to protect D.C.'s ability to govern itself. I'm Mike Moore on the Black Information Network.
11: Former D.C. Delegate Eleanor Holmes Norton spent decades fighting for statehood and greater local control, including repeatedly introducing the D.C. Admission Act. She is retiring from Congress this year, leaving a new generation of leaders to carry that fight forward. Meanwhile, Virginia Governor Abigail Spanberger is warning the Trump administration that tariffs are putting pressure on the state's economy. In letters to federal officials Monday, Spanberger called the tariffs a failed experiment, saying they've hurt agricultural exports and increased costs for Virginia businesses. She also raised concerns about higher Canadian tariffs, calling Canada one of Virginia's top trading partners. For Black Virginians, higher business costs can mean higher prices and added pressure on jobs and small businesses. Black residents make up roughly one-fifth of Virginia's population. Spanberger is urging the administration to reconsider its tariff policies. In other news, Amtrak is planning a temporary service disruption in the D.C. area this fall. The railroad says its Pause for Progress project will run October 16th through the 26th with a 9-day closure of the A interlocking near the First Street Tunnel. Crews will replace aging track components as part of an effort to improve reliability along the Northeast Corridor and routes into the Southeast. Several Amtrak services will be affected, with more details available on Amtrak's website. And HBCU campuses across the country are coming back to life as students return for the fall semester. Here in the DMV, classes are already underway at the Mecca, Howard University, and the University of District of Columbia. In Maryland, students are back at Morgan State and Coppin State in Baltimore and Bowie State in Prince George's County. Virginia State University in Petersburg is also back in session, while Delaware State University in Dover is welcoming students for the new academic year. Across the country, HBCUs are bringing back campus traditions, Greek life, marching bands, homecomings, and of course, football season. HBCU culture is officially back in full swing. I'm Morgan Wood on the Black Information Network, your home for Black News First.
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19: I'm on empty, so I gotta fill up. 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But if I didn't have to come here, I wouldn't be coming here.
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27: How does $1,000 a month in passive income sound? Passive income, such as dividends from stocks, can help investors cover expenses and save for retirement. There are many high-yield dividend stocks that offer substantial monthly payouts. Among them are AGNC Investment, Capital Southwest, Pennant Park Floating Rate Capital, and Saratoga Investment. These four companies provide opportunities for investors who want to build strong passive income streams. The yield on these dividend stocks range from about 11 to 15%. To create a balanced portfolio, you could also combine these high-yield dividend stocks with more conservative investments with a goal of generating passive income. Just remember, every investment comes with some amount of risk, so you could make more money or less money depending on your initial investment and your tolerance for risk. And when a stock is paying double-digit yields, the question is, how long will it last? Money News at 24 and 54 minutes past each hour. I'm Nicole Deal on your home for Black News First, the Black Information Network.
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0: I'm Mike Island on your home for 24/7 News, the Black Information Network. Millions of families are dealing with the aftermath of recent storms that cut through much of the United States. Many black families apparently deal with recovering from these storms a little longer than most other families. This appears to be true when it comes to the restoration of power. According to NBC News, in Gary, Indiana, storms blew through the mostly black city and left people still without power more than 2 weeks afterward. After the storm, gas stations, supermarkets, and pharmacies were without power. That left people trying to survive on what they had. In Tennessee, where violent storms knocked out power, many hard-hit black families remained without power. In the Memphis, Tennessee area, during the height of the most recent storms, over 140,000 homes were without power, NBC says. Barnzell Jones tells WHBQ he is now going over 3 days without power. Jones, who is African-American, says he is frustrated by the slow response to his community's needs.
5: No, not going to power. 3 days. They know about it, but they still haven't decided that this is a good time to cut it back on, so I want to throw my food out. Probably $300 with my family and me.
0: Although the majority of Memphis area schools reopened as scheduled, many were still being impacted as a result of the storm and experienced delayed openings, WHBQ says. The trial is underway for a man accused of shooting some of his co-workers at a warehouse in Columbus, Ohio last year. Bruce Foster III has pleaded not guilty by reason of insanity. Foster, who is African-American, is facing charges including 4 counts of aggravated murder in connection with the February 2025 attack. 2 people were killed and 4 others were injured in the shooting. The spike in prices of school supplies is affecting many parents as schools go back into session in many parts of the country this week. Some areas of the country already have classrooms resuming studies. Many black communities are organizing back-to-school giveaways to help families offset rising school supply costs. Many churches in the South organized school supply giveaways, and some school districts organized backpack giveaways. According to NBC 10, the Chester Upland School District in the Philadelphia region recently gave away 4,000 backpacks as families prepare for a more expensive school year. A mother at the event says she is relieved that such an event took place. Tyniqua Johnson is a parent who says she is thankful.
6: It's definitely helping me not to spend as much money for this school year, so I am very grateful and appreciative of this event.
0: When people in their 60s, 70s, or 80s experience unusual feelings, lost time, suspended awareness, confusion, seizures, they may think they're a regular part of aging, but they could be signs of epilepsy, a condition that affects 300,000 older Americans. Epilepsy is a functional disorder of the brain, a kind of occasional glitch in the electrical system that controls everything we feel and do. These brief malfunctions, called seizures, may temporarily block awareness. They can also cause uncontrollable shaking, convulsions, confusion, or affect the senses. With older people, these symptoms are often wrongfully thought to be senior moments. It takes looking at whether these kinds of incidents are happening on a regular basis and noting if they are reasonably distinct. Also, watch for alterations in a loved one's behavior and talk with a doctor about what you've observed. For more information, visit the Epilepsy Foundation website at epilepsy.com. And that's your Healthy Minute. I'm Mike Island on the Black Information Network.
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1: BIN is this hour. I'm Terry McCready. Coming up, Florida's GOP governor candidate announcing his running mate. Is the Kennedy Center destined for a wrecking ball? Chicago's mayor is touting plans to address a multi-million dollar budget gap. But first, here's BIN News Now.
4: A Florida family is mourning after Black 31-year-old Kenya Glasgow and her 2-year-old daughter Kennedy were struck and killed by lightning in Margate. Husband and father Cameron was inconsolable.
10: Words can't describe that feeling. It's going to be tough to lose somebody that I've been with for half my life.
4: The pair had just exited their vehicle when the storm hit, leaving behind Kennedy's twin sister, Kinsley. Students in Gary, Indiana are back in class even as thousands of residents remain without power. State leaders are now calling for an investigation into the utility's response, while schools and community groups continue providing meals and support to affected families. And Texas Roadhouse is pushing back against a viral social media claim that employees were tampering with food orders by Black customers. The allegation has since been retracted by one of the users who helped spread it, calling the story a hoax, while the restaurant chain says the claims are completely unfounded. Get BIN News Now on demand 24/7 on the iHeartRadio app. Here's Terry McCready.
1: Black Republican nominee for Florida Governor Representative Byron Donalds announcing his running mate from Miami's Freedom Tower yesterday.
12: Miami, it is my pleasure and it is my honor to introduce to you the next Lieutenant Governor of the great state of Florida, Brian Avila.
1: State Senator Brian Avila represents Miami Springs and sponsored the Stop Woke Act. Donalds and his running mate will face off against the Democratic nominee for governor, former Republican David Jolly. In the midterm election in November, President Trump has endorsed Donalds, and if elected, Donalds would become Florida's first Black governor. The Trump administration is threatening demolition if a judge finds the Kennedy Center cannot close for a 2-year upgrade. Black Representative Joyce Beatty of Ohio is leading a federal legal battle against the center's board and the Trump administration to stop the addition of Trump's name to the building and prevent an alleged unlawful closure.
13: This was standing up for justice. I think it builds hope that we can regroup, that people will come back to work. I am very confident that the performers will be excited about returning. Donors will return because everyone was very specific that Donald Trump had made this political and that he had broken the law.
1: Last year, Beatty successfully argued in a lawsuit that because Congress designated the center as a living memorial to President John F. Kennedy after his assassination, only an act of Congress can legally change the name. But in court filings this week, DOJ attorney Brantley Myers called the renowned institution a decrepit structure in dire need of renovations led by the Trump administration. Myers said without the work, the site will deteriorate further into an unsafe structure that should be knocked down and replaced with a large outdoor amphitheater overlooking the Potomac River, which has been proposed by some for many years. Chicago's Black Mayor Brandon Johnson says that he has a plan to fix the Windy City's $85 million budget hole. He announced yesterday that close to $525 million in debt will be refinanced. The mayor previously warned of a $130 million hole in this year's city council designed spending plan. Johnson says the deficit has been reduced due to better than expected returns in other areas. The mayor says the debt refinancing will save the city between $65 and $71 million this year. If needed, the city will also tap into remaining pandemic-era relief funds to help close the gap. Johnson says the plan will not require city council approval. Tanzania's Vice President Emmanuel Nchimbi has resigned from office. He says President Samia Hassan wants a different deputy. His departure, effective September 4th, follows growing speculation over political divisions and freedom of the press. Nchimbi says he made a promise to Hassan last year that he would step aside if she ever wanted a different vice president. He says now he's convinced that Hassan wanted a change. The announcement comes less than a week after authorities suspended the publishing license of a critical newspaper after it reported allegations that Nchimbi was resisting pressure to resign and suggested there were disagreements with Hassan. Stay informed, stay connected, and subscribe. Follow VIN News this hour wherever you get your podcasts. 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
11: I'm Misty Jordan on your home for 24/7 news, the Black Information Network. Charlotte Mecklenburg Police Chief Estella Patterson, a Black woman, is advocating for a citywide 9 p.m. curfew for those 17 and younger to reduce teen takeovers. But not everyone is on board. So now city council members are considering a curfew pilot program.
15: That we are trying to reduce the number of teen takeover events where there is crime, where there is property damage, and where we have seen harm to the community. We are not going to have a curfew police. We're not going to have our officers patrolling the streets of Charlotte looking for individuals and trying to determine their ages so that we can do a juvenile arrest or that we can take them into custody. That is not the intent.
11: The curfew would have some exceptions like school and work. Some council members support the idea. Other members like LaWanna Mayfield, also Black, prefer a more cautious approach to assess its impact.

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15: Trump said Canada wants the benefit of being a state without being one and accused the country of imposing high tariffs on American farmers.
12: Or a story from your backyard.
16: Police body cam video has been released of a St. Louis police officer firing several shots into a car with 10 teens inside the vehicle.
13: What happens next?
17: Barber told the crowd Black and low-wage voters hold the real power in the South this election cycle, and he pushed them to build coalitions.
12: Is on the Black Information Network.
0: The opinions, beliefs, and viewpoints expressed in this commentary are those of the author and do not necessarily represent those of BIN and its founding partners and employees. Now it's time to bring the funk with Roland S. Martin.
18: Folks across the nation were stunned when Florida State Representative Angie Nixon, on a shoestring budget, beat well-financed challenger Alex Vindman for the Democratic nomination for United States Senate. He raised $16.4 million. He's got $7 million bucks left. She only raised $1 million. But they hit the ground hard, and she absolutely demolished him at the ballot box. Now it goes to the general election, and as Nixon told me on Roland Martin Unfiltered, she needs folks to register, and she needs investment.
19: We need them to register and vote. We need more investment here in the state of Florida. Folks like to say that the state of Florida is red. It is not red. There's been a huge divestment in our state ever since a Black man got too close to the governor's mansion for them. And so it's such a shame that we have witnessed that, when normally the other side, when they would get that close, they would then, you know, they would go all in at the next election. And so we have the second largest Black population here in the country, in the state of Florida. And so we need people to really, again, like you said, invest in the state, make sure they're registering people to vote, talking to voters, and all of

0: the things. Look, we are going to do our part as a campaign. Yep. I'm going to work hard. We have raised the largest amount of money we've ever raised in 24 hours. We'll release those numbers early in the morning. But folks are ready and they're excited about what we have to offer. And I'm super excited as well.
1: We talk about Black power, but we have to maximize our vote. If we see 70 and 80% Black turnout in key counties, I'm telling y'all, Nixon can win. Folks, do not sit on the sidelines and stay on the couch. We need to be activated and vote. I'm Roland Martin on the Black Information Network.
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4: Here's what's trending this hour. President Trump-backed Darlene Graham is projected to win South Carolina's Republican Senate primary runoff. Graham defeated Congressman Ralph Norman in the race to fill the seat left vacant by the death of her brother and longtime Senator Lindsey Graham. Now she advances to the November general election, where she will face Democratic nominee Annie Andrews. Republicans look to maintain control of the South Carolina Senate seat. I'm Bree Wood with what's trending.
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5: New details are emerging from the arrest of San Francisco's 49ers owner, Jed York. The California Post reports the 46-year-old married father of two responded to an ad on a known prostitution website to receive sexual acts from a woman for $140. York was busted after arriving for the encounter at a trailer park in Ohio. He was initially charged with engaging in prostitution. He pled no contest Monday to disorderly conduct and possession of criminal tools. York was sentenced to 2 days in jail with credit for time served and fined about $1,100. Cleveland Browns quarterback Deshaun Watson issued an apology for negative comments about his team's fans.
6: Again, my emotions got the best of me. I'm human. I take full responsibility of that.
5: Monday, the 30-year-old told the media he was expecting a much warmer reception and was surprised after being greeted with boos. Watson went on to say he understands the frustration about the team's investment into him and the on and off field issues that have dimmed his potential. Watson will start in week one when the Browns visit the Jags. With the latest in sports, I'm Misty Jordan on the Black Information Network, your home for Black news first.
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5: Quality Control Music CEO Pierre P. Thomas is giving fans a reason for hope after suffering a heart attack last week. Despite false reports circulating online that he had died, Thomas remains hospitalized in Las Vegas and is recovering. A source tells TMZ his condition is improving and doctors say things are moving in the right direction. Thomas co-founded Quality Control Music, helping build the careers of artists, including Migos, Lil Baby, and City Girls. Elsewhere in entertainment, there's an encouraging update on Earth, Wind, and Fire drummer John Paris. Paris has regained consciousness after being placed in a medically induced coma following a medical emergency earlier this month. His wife, Kathy Merrick, says he's fighting every day, and the family's hope remains strong. Paris is still in intensive care and faces two major surgeries, but his breathing and blood pressure have stabilized. The band says they'll continue sharing updates as his recovery continues. With the latest in entertainment, I'm Morgan Wood on the Black Information Network. BINnews.com, your home for Black news first.
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2: 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Lasting impact.
14: Work. In Georgia, a Fulton County judge has denied bond for Sydney Starr, a transgender woman and reality TV personality legally known as Sydney Favors. Favors faces charges of aggravated child molestation and sodomy involving a boy under 16. The boy's mother read her statement to the court describing what her son now carries.
15: Since this happened, he has had emotional and psychological harm. It is profound. He is required to attend intensive therapy to begin the healing process for what was done to him. At this age, when he should feel safe, innocent, and protected, he is now forced to cope with trauma that no child should have to ever endure.
14: The judge denied bond. Favors remains in custody with no trial date set. A Tifton, Georgia teenager will spend at least 30 years in prison for killing her mother. Atlanta News First reports 16-year-old Liliana Wagner pleaded guilty to felony murder in the 2024 shooting death of Rachel Wagner. Investigators say the teen had been communicating online with people who encouraged violence. Investigators also determined that Wagner had developed an interest in school shootings and mass casualty events. Also in Georgia, Atlanta police say Jonathan Hamby, a convicted felon with 30 prior arrests, fatally stabbed 29-year-old African-American Raymond Harris on the Beltline. Hamby faces murder and aggravated assault charges. He was put on probation for a 2020 stabbing when it happened, a case where he claimed self-defense against a homeless man and got probation instead of prison. Investigators say Hamby was arguing with two men when he lunged at Harris and stabbed him in the neck. The two men had never met before. Hamby waived his first court appearance Monday, and police have recovered the weapon they believe was used. Also in Georgia, Douglasville homeowner Daniel Waltson said sue. Police say they heard shoot and arrested him anyway, even though body camera video backed him up. His attorney, Robert Kenner, who is Black, spoke to Atlanta News First.
16: I think that these officers were upset that Daniel had the wherewithal to say, hey, get off my property if you don't have a warrant. And it frankly pissed them off.
14: Officers arrested Waltson on felony terroristic threat charges. He spent 3 days in jail and lost his job before the case was dismissed. Prosecutors dropped the charges against Waltson in October. He has since sued the department. Elon Musk's private spaceflight company is building a $100 billion campus on the Louisiana coastline. Governor Jeff Landry says it will be transformative for the state's economy.
17: This project means more than just steel, technology, and capital. It represents jobs for our families. It represents momentum for our communities. The world can look to Louisiana not simply as a place that has endured. It is a place that is ready to lead. We are building a future for Louisiana that knows no boundaries.
14: SpaceX says the spaceport will be designed to support thousands of launches annually. There will be 5 launch complexes, each with 2 launch pads. It will create 3,000 new jobs over the next 10 years, and they're promising annual salaries starting at $92,000. Construction starts next year. I'm Esther Dillard on your home for Black News First, the Black Information Network.
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23: We have reached a historic milestone here in the U.S. with the national debt now topping $40 trillion. So in the year that we are celebrating our 250th anniversary, how did America get here? Well, economists are pointing to decades of federal spending that exceeded government revenue. That forced Washington to borrow money year after year to cover budget deficits. And there are lots of other major expenses that were contributing factors, like tax cuts, a significant increase in defense spending, the growing cost for Social Security and Medicare, and of course, the massive emergency spending during the COVID-19 pandemic. And what is also alarming is the national debt has more than doubled since 2017, climbing from roughly $20 trillion to over $40 trillion right now. And the cost of interest on that debt is paramount. The government is spending more than $1 trillion a year just on interest payments, making it one of the largest expenses in the federal budget. Money News at 24 and 54 minutes past each hour. I'm Nicole Deal on your home for Black News First, the Black Information Network.
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24: I'm Mike Moore on your home for 24/7 news, the Black Information Network. Chicago Mayor Brandon Johnson is revealing a solution for filling Chicago's 2026 budget gap. The city's Black mayor is proposing refinancing eligible city bonds to lower overall debt service costs and using leftover COVID relief money.
25: These actions combined can close the shortfall while avoiding any layoffs.
24: The mayor blamed the shortfall on the City Council's Budget Accountability Coalition, which rejected his proposed corporate head tax last year. Chicago's Black population is around 28%. That's according to the U.S. Census Bureau Quick Facts. A racial justice coalition is voicing its concerns regarding prosecutors. That coalition of racial justice groups in the St. Louis region has released the first in a series of reports called Prosecutor Watch, an Introduction. The report scrutinizes the St. Louis and St. Louis County prosecutors' offices. According to the coalition, its focus is to hold prosecutors accountable and increase transparency in their offices. The group says despite promises of progressiveness, the current prosecutors have not met expectations. That, they say, is leading to a call for more transparency and community-focused actions. Michigan's Democratic and Republican candidates for governor are both vying for votes from Black Detroiters ahead of the general election on November 3rd. GOP nominee U.S. Representative John James spoke at a concert and participated in a backpack giveaway with Detroit rappers, while Democratic candidate Jocelyn Benson has been engaging with Black churches and small business owners in the city. Benson has emphasized addressing issues like maternal health care and expanding programs for new mothers and children. Polling shows Benson with a significant lead among Black voters. In Chicago, a private group has proposed an express rail service between O'Hare International Airport and downtown Chicago, aiming to provide 15-minute rides at a cost lower than ride shares or taxis. The O'Hare Flyer Project, led by railroad executives and business leaders, plan to use existing freight rail corridors for the service. While the group is not seeking government subsidies, questions remain about infrastructure, safety, and security measures for the proposed train service. And now our Washington Roundup. U.S. Commerce Secretary Howard Lutnick's last-minute demands are reportedly the reason for derailed trade talks with Canada. U.S. and Canadian officials felt positively about an outline of a trade deal struck last week, but Lutnick was wary of Canadian proposals lowering auto tariffs to a level lower than what he wanted. That's according to the New York Times. Canada has announced tariffs on hundreds of U.S. goods that will go into effect on September 8th. The Justice Department is asking a judge to lift a nationwide block on mail-in voting restrictions ahead of the November midterm elections. In a late-night filing, the DOJ wrote that the Supreme Court's ruling in another challenge to President Trump's executive order leaves no room for further dispute in the case brought by several voting rights groups. The High Court said earlier that the judge had no authority to block Trump's orders. And that's your Washington Roundup. I'm Mike Moore on your home for 24/7 News, the Black Information Network.
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26: I'm Bree Wood with BIN News Now. Texas Senator Ted Cruz says he plans to run for president again in the future.
27: There'll be time to figure that out. I'll certainly be part of the discussion.
26: Cruz also revealed that President Trump asked him three times about serving on the U.S. Supreme Court, but he declined each time, saying his focus remains elsewhere. Patti LaBelle's nephew, Bill Holt, says his support for President Trump led to a family rift that ultimately ended their relationship. Holt claims he was cut off by LaBelle and her inner circle over political differences, though the singer has not publicly responded to the latest allegations. And 8 years after Aretha Franklin's death, her estate remains tied up in court, although a jury upheld a handwritten will in 2023. Two of Franklin's sons, Kekath and Ted White II, continue to dispute music rights, assets, and personal belongings, keeping the case unresolved. Get BIN News Now on demand 24/7 on the iHeartRadio app.
28: I'm Mike Stevens on your home for Black News First, the Black Information Network. Here's your top headlines this hour. Preparations are being made to observe Hurricane Katrina's 21st anniversary, in which many Black people died and were displaced. A new poll shows Democrats are nearly twice as likely as Republicans to say race relations in the country have gotten worse in the last decade. And Target says it has stopped selling a Halloween costume that was called offensive to Black people. Well, a Black Florida woman is being called a hero by police and the woman she helped.
29: Like, let me just mind my business because I'm going to keep going. So I kept going. That's when the voice came to me, like, turn around. I'm like, nah, I'm not going to turn around. They ain't got nothing to do with me.
28: But 33-year-old Simone did turn her car around after she saw a couple arguing on the side of the road one night. And she's now glad she did. This is why she did it and what happened next.
29: I think it was the Lord, to be honest. It was like, turn around, like, she needs you. And within that split second, he had her on the ground, choking her. So as I'm busting to you, I'm like, hey, let her go, turn her loose. So he let her go. She got up, she ran to me crying, Frenchie, like, he's trying to kill me, gasping for air.
28: Simone called police and they arrested the suspect, who had spent 17 years in prison, was on probation, and had a knife on him. The victim has choke marks around her neck, but she is alive and thankful for Simone, who saw something and said something. A black South Florida law enforcement officer finds himself on the other side of the law. 27-year-old Deputy Isaiah Williams has been charged with domestic battery, and he appeared before a judge on Tuesday. He's accused of simple battery, domestic battery by strangulation, and tampering with evidence. During his court appearance, a judge set Williams' bond at $70,000, and he has to give up his weapon. Well, it's not clear how many black people this directly impacts, but because renters are often black, there may be many, especially in the largely black Houston area. A federal judge has given initial approval to settlements worth nearly $360 million for a lawsuit accusing dozens of various property management companies of jacking up rental prices nationwide. The lawsuit accuses the property management companies of conspiring to fix and inflate rental prices across the country and exchanging competitively sensitive pricing and leasing information, violating federal and state antitrust laws. The settling defendants deny any wrongdoing. And the Free Urban Film Festival is coming back to Miami. Black filmmaker Shanna Johnson spoke to NBC Miami Television.
5: Urban Film Festival allows us indie filmmakers to show our films in the most authentic way. And I think, like, when it comes to mainstream media, a lot of stuff gets watered down, so to speak. And so I'm grateful for the opportunity of the Urban Film Festival for allowing a space for films like ours, films that deserve to be seen by audiences who need them.
28: The Urban Film Festival is a free 3-day event taking place Labor Day weekend in the historic black community of Overtown and in downtown Miami. I'm Mike Stevens on your home for Black News First, the Black Information Network.
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11: I'm Misty Jordan on your home for 24/7 news, the Black Information Network. Charlotte Mecklenburg Police Chief Estella Patterson, a black woman, is advocating for a citywide 9 p.m. curfew for those 17 and younger to reduce teen takeovers. But not everyone is on board. So now city council members are considering a curfew pilot program.
12: That we are trying to reduce the number of teen takeover events where there is crime, where there is property damage, and where we have seen harm to the community. We are not going to have a curfew police. We're not going to have our officers patrolling the streets of Charlotte looking for individuals and trying to determine their ages so that we can do a juvenile arrest or that we can take them into custody. That is not the intent.
11: The curfew would have some exceptions like school and work. Some council members support the idea. Other members like Luana Mayfield, also black, prefer a more cautious approach to assess its impact on the community. Residents are concerned about the impact it will have on children of color.
14: I'm going to encourage a pilot where we actually talk to our youth before versus adults coming up with what you think is the option.
11: Chief Patterson reassures that the intent of the curfew is not to target individuals, but to address mass gatherings effectively when necessary. No action was taken Monday. Officers say they have already prevented 3 teen takeovers since the curfew discussion began. A former employee at a daycare in Catawba County, North Carolina, is under investigation for allegedly throwing or kicking a 4-year-old child into a wall, leaving him with a knot on the head and bruising on his body. The child's father, Alex Lofton, is shocked by the incident.
0: The teacher aggressively pushed him up against the wall. I don't know the reason why. You know, you put your trust in people like this to watch over your children, and then to hear that a grown adult put their hands on your small child. Of course, every parent should be angry about that.
11: The accused employee, Gabrielle Dowdy, had a different version of what happened that day.
15: The child kicked and hit me first, and he was continuing to hit me, and so I took him over there to blocks, and yeah, he kind of just fell out of my arms.
11: Dowdy was arrested last week. She said she made the decision to leave the job on her own and feels like she's being retaliated against. The incident is now under criminal investigation. The Daycare Child Care Network is conducting an ongoing investigation and cooperating with law enforcement. The Nash County Democratic Party is gearing up for their 5th annual Unapologetically Blue fundraiser banquet, aiming for the blue tsunami in the upcoming general election. The event, scheduled for October 10th, will feature prominent Democratic figures such as U.S. Representative Don Davis, a black man, and former Governor Roy Cooper. With a diverse lineup of speakers and musical performances, the fundraiser is expected to draw a large crowd of supporters. The event will be held just days before the start of early voting. 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I'm Misty Jordan on your home for Black News First, the Black Information Network.
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1: 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Our journalists come from the communities they report on, and that matters because representation shapes how stories are told and how truth is heard. We're not just chasing headlines. We're holding power accountable and lifting up the stories that others overlooked. 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That's why we're here. With Black News First, this is the Black Information Network.
4: The opinions, beliefs, and viewpoints expressed in this commentary are those of the author and do not necessarily represent those of BIN and its founding partners and employees.
5: I'm James D. Harris, and I have something to say. Former NBA player Ines Cantor Freedom went to a WNBA game wearing a black t-shirt that read, "Woman, noun, adult human female." That's it. No profanity. No threats, just a dictionary definition. Yet before the game was over, he had been escorted out of the arena after a confrontation with Chicago Sky guard Natasha Cloud. According to ESPN, a woman sitting in Cantor Freedom's row said he had simply been cheering during the game. If that's true, then the question becomes obvious. What exactly was everyone so upset about? Was it his behavior or was it the message on his shirt? After the game, Chicago Sky coach Tyler Marsh praised Cloud for protecting people who needed to be protected. Protected from what? A t-shirt? A biological definition? If the words adult human female are considered offensive at a women's basketball game, we've reached a very strange place in American culture. Here's why this story matters. The WNBA says only women are eligible to play in the league. Fair enough. But our culture has spent years telling us that asking what is a woman is somehow offensive. Now that question has landed squarely on the doorstep of women's sports, where the answer actually matters. Women's sports exist because men and women are different. That's not an insult. It's the very reason leagues like the WNBA were created in the first place. If there were no meaningful biological differences, there would be no need for separate competition. This isn't really about one former NBA player or one provocative t-shirt. It's about whether we're still allowed to acknowledge obvious truths without being shouted down or shown the exit. When a simple dictionary definition creates this much controversy, it tells us something important about where our culture is today. We don't solve disagreements by refusing to define words. We solve them by having honest conversations. I'm James T. Harris for the Black Information Network.
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6: Here's what's trending this hour. Country music icon Dolly Parton has died at the age of 80 following a brief battle with cancer. Her family says she passed away peacefully at Vanderbilt Ingham Cancer Center in Nashville, surrounded by loved ones. Parton rose from humble beginnings in rural Tennessee to become one of the most celebrated artists in music history, winning 11 Grammy Awards and selling more than 100 million records worldwide. President Trump has ordered U.S. flags flown at half-staff in her honor. I'm Bree Wood with What's Trending.
2: 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Here's Morgan Wood.
7: Florida's first HBCU is seeing some serious enrollment momentum. Edward Waters University in Jacksonville is welcoming 1,281 students this fall, its largest student body in more than two decades. That's a 5.4% increase from last year and a 37% jump since 2019 when the university enrolled just 932 students. Here's the impressive part. Edward Waters is now only 39 students away from its all-time enrollment record, set during the school's nearly 160-year history. The HBCU, founded in 1866, was established to educate newly freed black Americans and remains one of the nation's oldest historically black institutions. The school also recently received a $1 million permanent endowment award from the James and Judith K. Diamond Foundation. While some HBCUs are facing enrollment and financial challenges, Edward Waters is showing signs of growth. With the latest in HBCU news, I'm Morgan Wood on the Black Information Network.
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7: The trial of the man accused of orchestrating Tupac Shakur's 1996 murder continues in Las Vegas. Dwayne Keefe D. Davis is accused of planning the drive-by shooting that killed the rapper. He has pleaded not guilty and could face life in prison if convicted. Last week, jurors heard testimony from 18 witnesses, including police, forensic experts, and people connected to the case. Elsewhere in entertainment news, Trey Songz is suing a Texas concert promoter for more than $500,000. His company claims promoter Daryl Austin failed to make a required payment for an August concert and then asked to postpone the show. The lawsuit says the cancellation also cost the singer lost meet and greet revenue and potential future earnings. And Quality Control co-founder Pierre P. Thomas is hospitalized after reportedly suffering a heart attack in Las Vegas. His label confirms Thomas is alive after false reports, and he is receiving medical care, asking fans to keep him and his family in their thoughts and respect their privacy. With the latest in entertainment, I'm Morgan Wood on the Black Information Network, your home for Black news first.
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7: 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A new political fight over D.C. home rule is moving beyond the district.
15: Democratic congressional delegate candidate Robert White has launched Defend D.C., a campaign to send D.C. residents into nearby states to support candidates who favor greater local control and D.C. statehood. The first target is Virginia Congressman John McGuire, who introduced legislation to expand federal control over the district. Organizers are also planning trips to Pennsylvania and New Jersey. The effort comes as Congress continues to have the power to review and overturn D.C. laws and approve the city's budget. White says the goal is to change the balance of power in Congress and to protect D.C.'s ability to govern itself. I'm Mike Moore on the Black Information Network.
7: Former D.C. Delegate Eleanor Holmes Norton spent decades fighting for statehood and greater local control, including repeatedly introducing the D.C. Admission Act. She is retiring from Congress this year, leaving a new generation of leaders to carry that fight forward. Meanwhile, Virginia Governor Abigail Spanberger is warning the Trump administration that tariffs are putting pressure on the state's economy. In letters to federal officials Monday, Spanberger called the tariffs a failed experiment, saying they've hurt agricultural exports and increased costs for Virginia businesses. She also raised concerns about higher Canadian tariffs, calling Canada one of Virginia's top trading partners. For Black Virginians, higher business costs can mean higher prices and added pressure on jobs and small businesses. Black residents make up roughly one-fifth of Virginia's population. Spanberger is urging the administration to reconsider its tariff policies. In other news, Amtrak is planning a temporary service disruption in the D.C. area this fall. The railroad says its Pause for Progress project will run October 16th through the 26th with a 9-day closure of the A interlocking near the First Street Tunnel. Crews will replace aging track components as part of an effort to improve reliability along the Northeast Corridor and routes into the Southeast. Several Amtrak services will be affected, with more details available on Amtrak's website. And HBCU campuses across the country are coming back to life as students return for the fall semester. Here in the DMV, classes are already underway at the Mecca, Howard University, and the University of District of Columbia. In Maryland, students are back at Morgan State and Coppin State in Baltimore and Bowie State in Prince George's County. Virginia State University in Petersburg is also back in session, while Delaware State University in Dover is welcoming students for the new academic year. Across the country, HBCUs are bringing back campus traditions, Greek life, marching bands, homecomings, and of course, football season. HBCU culture is officially back in full swing. I'm Morgan Wood on the Black Information Network, your home for Black News First.
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17: A federal judge in Washington, D.C., temporarily blocking the Trump administration's changes to the Teen Pregnancy Prevention Program.
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19: 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There are many high-yield dividend stocks that offer substantial monthly payouts. Among them are AGNC Investment, Capital Southwest, Pennant Park Floating Rate Capital, and Saratoga Investment. These four companies provide opportunities for investors who want to build strong passive income streams. The yield on these dividend stocks range from about 11 to 15%. To create a balanced portfolio, you could also combine these high-yield dividend stocks with more conservative investments with a goal of generating passive income. Just remember, every investment comes with some amount of risk, so you could make more money or less money depending on your initial investment and your tolerance for risk. And when a stock is paying double-digit yields, the question is, how long will it last? Money news at 24 and 54 minutes past each hour. I'm Nicole Deal on your home for Black News First, the Black Information Network.
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20: I'm Mike Island on your home for 24/7 News, the Black Information Network. Millions of families are dealing with the aftermath of recent storms that cut through much of the United States. Many Black families apparently deal with recovering from these storms a little longer than most other families. This appears to be true when it comes to the restoration of power. According to NBC News, in Gary, Indiana, storms blew through the mostly Black city and left people still without power more than 2 weeks afterward. After the storm, gas stations, supermarkets, and pharmacies were without power. That left people trying to survive on what they had. In Tennessee, where violent storms knocked out power, many hard-hit Black families remained without power. In the Memphis, Tennessee area, during the height of the most recent storms, over 140,000 homes were without power, NBC says. Barnzell Jones tells WHBQ he is now going over 3 days without power. Jones, who is African-American, says he is frustrated by the slow response to his community's needs.
21: No, nothing about 3 days. They know about it, but they still haven't decided that
1: this is a good time to cut it back on, so I went throw all my food out, probably $300 with my family and me.
20: Although the majority of Memphis area schools reopened as scheduled, many were still being impacted as a result of the storm and experienced delayed openings, WHBQ says. The trial is underway for a man accused of shooting some of his co-workers at a warehouse in Columbus, Ohio last year. Bruce Foster III has pleaded not guilty by reason of insanity. Foster, who is African-American, is facing charges including four counts of aggravated murder in connection with the February 2025 attack. Two people were killed and four others were injured in the shooting. The spike in prices of school supplies is affecting many parents as schools go back into session in many parts of the country this week. Some areas of the country already have classrooms resuming studies. Many black communities are organizing back-to-school giveaways to help families offset rising school supply costs. Many churches in the South organized school supply giveaways, and some school districts organized backpack giveaways. According to NBC 10, the Chester Upland School District and the Philadelphia region recently gave away 4,000 backpacks as families prepare for a more expensive school year. A mother at the event says she is relieved that such an event took place. Tyniqua Johnson is a parent who says she is thankful.
4: It's definitely helping me not to spend as much money for this school year, so I am very grateful and appreciative of this event.
5: When people in their 60s, 70s, or 80s experience unusual feelings, lost time, suspended awareness, confusion, seizures, they may think they're a regular part of aging, but they could be signs of epilepsy, a condition that affects 300,000 older Americans. Epilepsy is a functional disorder of the brain, a kind of occasional glitch in the electrical system that controls everything we feel and do. These brief malfunctions, called seizures, may temporarily block awareness. They can also cause uncontrollable shaking, convulsions, confusion, or affect the senses. With older people, these symptoms are often wrongfully thought to be senior moments. It takes looking at whether these kinds of incidents are happening on a regular basis and noting if they are reasonably distinct. Also, watch for alterations in a loved one's behavior and talk with a doctor about what you've observed. For more information, visit the Epilepsy Foundation website at epilepsy.com. And that's your Healthy Minute. I'm Mike Island on the Black Information Network.
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22: 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Hope in the face of uncertainty. The audacity of hope.
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26: Welcome to Hope Has a Home. I'm Bree Wood for the Black Information Network. Today, we'll explore the art, culture, and visual identity that makes the Obama Presidential Center much more than a museum. Rising above Chicago's historic South Side, the center was designed to be a place where history, community, and inspiration come together. Every detail, from the architecture to the artwork, was chosen to tell a story about possibility and participation. Artist Mark Bradford described what it was like creating the monumental piece, City of Big Shoulders, for the center.
27: City of Big Shoulders is about Chicago, how it was really a tough city, and people get to work and they get it done. I knew that this was visually three parts, the land and the water and the coastal, and you can see the shape that is the center. As we're moving in a space of uncertainty, I think actually this is the perfect time for all of us to be at the table, the activists, the artists, politician, the community leader, the church leader. So I think that at this moment, the Obama Presidential Center can be a force in that.
26: President and Mrs. Obama have long championed the power of the arts to connect people and spark conversation. That philosophy is reflected throughout the campus, where visitors encounter more than 28 commissioned works created by some of the world's most celebrated artists. One of the center's most striking features is Julie Moretti's printed glass installation, Uprising of the Sun. Standing 83 feet high, the artwork welcomes guests with a colorful display inspired by themes of hope, democracy, and collective action. Inside and throughout the campus, works by Maya Lin, Theaster Gates, Nick Cave, Marie Watt, Kiki Smith, Carrie Mae Weems, and many others invite visitors to reflect on identity, resilience, and the American experience. Most of the artwork is accessible to the public free of charge. Here's artist Maya Lin on the significance of her sculptural commission titled Seeing Through the Universe, which is the centerpiece of the Ann Dunham Water Terrace at the OPC, named for the former president's mother.
0: There is something so powerful about a very still flowing use of water, so that when you touch the water, you change it. And for him to have chosen to name the garden after his mother just makes me feel so great.
26: Former President Obama also spoke on the inspiration for the sculpture dedicated to his mother.
8: When we thought about what might be a fitting way to commemorate my mother's influence on me and my sister, you know, I thought, where would she want to be in this space? I could picture her sitting on one of the benches on a nice summer afternoon, just smiling, watching a bunch of kids running through a fountain. And I thought that would capture who she was, as well as just about anything else.
26: The center's visual identity also draws from President Obama's iconic rising sun imagery and the spirit of civic participation that defined his campaigns. Designers created a modern look that blends bold typography, vibrant color, and community-centered storytelling. 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It's a language that helps people see themselves in a larger story. It creates opportunities for dialogue, learning, and engagement. 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The Obama Foundation is a nonprofit collaborator of the Black Information Network. I'm Bree Wood for the Black Information Network.
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1: Charlotte Mecklenburg Police Chief Estella Patterson, a Black woman, is advocating for a citywide 9 p.m. curfew for those 17 and younger to reduce teen takeovers. But not everyone is on board. So now city council members are considering a curfew pilot program.
7: That we are trying to reduce the number of teen takeover events where there is crime, where there is property damage, and where we have seen harm to the community. We are not going to have a curfew police. We're not going to have our officers patrolling the streets of Charlotte looking for individuals and trying to determine their ages so that we can do a juvenile arrest or that we can take them into custody. That is not the intent.
1: The curfew would have some exceptions like school and work. Some council members support the idea. Other members like Luana Mayfield, also Black, prefer a more cautious approach to assess its impact on the community. Residents are concerned about the impact it will have on children of color.
13: I'm going to encourage a pilot where we actually talk to our youth before versus adults coming up with what you think is the option.
1: Chief Patterson reassures that the intent of the curfew is not to target individuals, but to address mass gatherings effectively when necessary. No action.

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7: Seattle Public Schools and the Seattle Education Association are in a race against time to reach a new contract agreement before the start of the upcoming school year.
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8: Ku Klux Klan recruitment flyers have been discovered in Dearborn Heights, Michigan, following this week's anti-Muslim demonstration.
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10: The opinions, beliefs, and viewpoints expressed in this commentary are those of the author and do not necessarily represent those of BIN and its founding partners and employees. Now it's time to bring the funk with Roland S. Martin.
11: Folks across the nation were stunned when Florida State Representative Angie Nixon, on a shoestring budget, beat well-financed challenger Alex Vindman for the Democratic nomination for United States Senate. He raised $16.4 million. He's got $7 million bucks left. She only raised $1 million. But they hit the ground hard, and she absolutely demolished him at the ballot box. Now it goes to the general election, and as Nixon told me on Roland Martin Unfiltered, she needs folks to register, and she needs investment.
12: We need them to register and vote. We need more investment here in the state of Florida. Folks like to say that the state of Florida is red. It is not red. There's been a huge divestment in our state ever since a black man got too close to the governor's mansion for them. And so it's such a shame that we have witnessed that, when normally the other side, when they would get that close, they would then, you know, they would go all in at the next election. And so we have the second largest black population here in the country, in the state of Florida. And so we need people to really, again, like you said, invest in the state, make sure they're registering people to vote, talking to voters, and all of the things. Look, we are going to do our part as a campaign. Yep. I'm going to work hard. We have raised the largest amount of money we've ever raised in 24 hours. We'll release those numbers early in the morning. But folks are ready, and they're excited about what we have to offer. And I'm super excited as well.
11: We talk about black power, but we have to maximize our vote. If we see 70 and 80% black turnout in key counties, I'm telling y'all, Nixon can win. Folks, do not sit on the sidelines and stay on the couch. We need to be activated and vote. I'm Roland Martin on the Black Information Network.
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13: Here's what's trending this hour. President Trump says the Strait of Hormuz has been cleared of all mines and remains open to commercial shipping in a social media post Tuesday.

0: Trump warned that any vessel attempting to place new mines in the vital waterway would be immediately destroyed. Iran had agreed to remove mines under a memorandum of understanding reached in June, but officials say that never happened. U.S. forces continue to help escort tankers through the region. I'm Bree Wood with What's Trending.
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2: New details are emerging from the arrest of San Francisco's 49ers owner, Jed York. The California Post reports the 46-year-old married father of two responded to an ad on a known prostitution website to receive sexual acts from a woman for $140. York was busted after arriving for the encounter at a trailer park in Ohio. He was initially charged with engaging in prostitution. He pled no contest Monday to disorderly conduct and possession of criminal tools. York was sentenced to 2 days in jail with credit for time served and fined about $1,100. Cleveland Browns quarterback Deshaun Watson issued an apology for negative comments about his team's fans.
3: Again, my emotions got the best of me in the moment. I take full responsibility of that.
2: Monday, the 30-year-old told the media he was expecting a much warmer reception and was surprised after being greeted with boos. Watson went on to say he understands the frustration about the team's investment into him and the on- and off-field issues that have dimmed his potential. Watson will start in week one when the Browns visit the Jags. With the latest in sports, I'm Misty Jordan on the Black Information Network, your home for Black News First.
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0: Wendy Williams' iconic talk show is getting the documentary treatment. Peacock has ordered a new documentary series titled Clap If You Care, The Wendy Williams Show, which will take viewers behind the scenes of the wildly successful daytime program that ran for 13 seasons. According to reports, the series will feature never-before-seen footage, interviews with former staff members, celebrity guests, and producers who helped make Wendy one of television's most influential and controversial personalities. The project will explore the show's cultural impact, unforgettable moments, and Wendy's lasting legacy in media. And history has been made in Major League Baseball. Kwanzaa Jones has become the first Black majority owner in MLB history after she and her husband, billionaire investor Jose Feliciano, completed the purchase of the San Diego Padres in a record-breaking $3.9 billion deal. Now, according to reports, Jones will serve as the team's control person, making her the first Black individual to hold majority ownership of a Major League Baseball franchise. With the latest in entertainment at 17 and 47 minutes past each hour, I'm Bree Wood on the Black Information Network, your home for Black News First.
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13: In Georgia, a Fulton County judge has denied bond for Sydney Starr, a transgender woman and reality TV personality legally known as Sydney Favors. Favors faces charges of aggravated child molestation and sodomy involving a boy under 16. The boy's mother read her statement to the court describing what her son now carries.
14: Since this happened, he has had emotional and psychological problems. It is profound. He is required to attend intensive therapy to begin the healing process for what was done to him. At this age, when he should feel safe, innocent, and protected, he is now forced to cope with trauma that no child should have to ever endure.
13: The judge denied bond. Favors remains in custody with no trial date set. A Tifton, Georgia teenager will spend at least 30 years in prison for killing her mother. Atlanta News First reports 16-year-old Liliana Wagner pleaded guilty to felony murder in the 2024 shooting death of Rachel Wagner. Investigators say the teen had been communicating online with people who encouraged violence. Investigators also determined that Wagner had developed an interest in school shootings and mass casualty events. Also in Georgia, Atlanta police say Jonathan Hamby, a convicted felon with 30 prior arrests, fatally stabbed 29-year-old African-American Raymond Harris on the Beltline. Hamby faces murder and aggravated assault charges. He was put on probation for a 2020 stabbing when it happened, a case where he claimed self-defense against a homeless man and got probation instead of prison. Investigators say Hamby was arguing with two men when he lunged at Harris and stabbed him in the neck. The two men had never met before. Hamby waived his first court appearance Monday, and police have recovered the weapon they believe was used. Also in Georgia, Douglasville homeowner Daniel Waltson said sue. Police say they heard shoot and arrested him anyway, even though body camera video backed him up. His attorney, Robert Kenner, who is Black, spoke to Atlanta News First.
15: I think that these officers were upset that Daniel had the wherewithal to say, hey, get off my property if you don't have a warrant. And it frankly pissed them off.
13: Officers arrested Waltson on felony terroristic threat charges. He spent 3 days in jail and lost his job before the case was dismissed. Prosecutors dropped the charges against Waltson in October. He has since sued the department. Elon Musk's private spaceflight company is building a $100 billion campus on the Louisiana coastline. Governor Jeff Landry says it will be transformative for the state's economy.
16: This project means more than just steel, technology, and capital. It represents jobs for our families. It represents momentum for our communities. The world can look to Louisiana not simply as a place that has endured. It is a place that is ready to lead. We are building a future for Louisiana that knows no boundaries.
13: SpaceX says the spaceport will be designed to support thousands of launches annually. There will be 5 launch complexes, each with 2 launch pads. It will create 3,000 new jobs over the next 10 years, and they're promising annual salaries starting at $92,000. Construction starts next year. I'm Esther Dillard on your home for Black News First, the Black Information Network.
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2: We have reached a historic milestone here in the U.S. with the national debt now topping $40 trillion. So in the year that we are celebrating our 250th anniversary, how did America get here? Well, economists are pointing to decades of federal spending that exceeded government revenue. That forced Washington to borrow money year after year to cover budget deficits. And there are lots of other major expenses that were contributing factors, like tax cuts, a significant increase in defense spending, the growing cost for Social Security and Medicare, and of course, the massive emergency spending during the COVID-19 pandemic. And what is also alarming is the national debt has more than doubled since 2017, climbing from roughly $20 trillion to over $40 trillion right now. And the cost of interest on that debt is paramount. The government is spending more than $1 trillion a year just on interest payments, making it one of the largest expenses in the federal budget. Money news at 24 and 54 minutes past each hour. I'm Nicole Deal on your home for Black News First, the Black Information Network.
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21: Information Network. Chicago Mayor Brandon Johnson is revealing a solution for filling Chicago's 2026 budget gap. The city's Black mayor is proposing refinancing eligible city bonds to lower overall debt service costs and using leftover COVID relief money.
22: These actions combined can close the shortfall while avoiding any layoffs.
21: The mayor blamed the shortfall on the City Council's Budget Accountability Coalition, which rejected his proposed corporate head tax last year. Chicago's Black population is around 28%. That's according to the U.S. Census Bureau Quick Facts. In Chicago, a private group has proposed an express rail service between O'Hare International Airport and downtown Chicago, aiming to provide 15-minute rides at a cost lower than rideshares or taxis. The O'Hare Flyer Project, led by railroad executives and business leaders, plan to use existing freight rail corridors for the service. While the group is not seeking government subsidies, questions remain about infrastructure, safety, and security measures for the proposed train service. Michigan's Democratic and Republican candidates for governor are both vying for votes from Black Detroiters ahead of the general election on November 3rd. GOP nominee U.S. Representative John James spoke at a concert and participated in a backpack giveaway with Detroit rappers, while Democratic candidate Jocelyn Benson has been engaging with Black churches and small business owners in the city. Benson has emphasized addressing issues like maternal health care and expanding programs for new mothers and children. Polling shows Benson with a significant lead among Black voters. A racial justice coalition is voicing its concerns regarding prosecutors. That coalition of racial justice groups in the St. Louis region has released the first in a series of reports called Prosecutor Watch, an Introduction. The report scrutinizes the St. Louis and St. Louis County prosecutors' offices. According to the coalition, its focus is to hold prosecutors accountable and increase transparency in their offices. The group says despite promises of progressiveness, the current prosecutors have not met expectations. That, they say, is leading to a call for more transparency and community-focused actions. And now our Washington Roundup. U.S. Commerce Secretary Howard Lutnick's last-minute demands are reportedly the reason for derailed trade talks with Canada. U.S. and Canadian officials felt positively about an outline of a trade deal struck last week, but Lutnick was wary of Canadian proposals lowering auto tariffs to a level lower than what he wanted. That's according to the New York Times. Canada has announced tariffs on hundreds of U.S. goods that will go into effect on September 8th. The Justice Department is asking a judge to lift the nationwide block on mail-in voting restrictions ahead of the November midterm elections. In a late-night filing, the DOJ wrote that the Supreme Court's ruling in another challenge to President Trump's executive order leaves no room for further dispute in the case brought by several voting rights groups. The High Court said earlier that the judge had no authority to block Trump's orders. And that's your Washington Roundup. I'm Mike Moore on your home for 24/7 News, the Black Information Network.
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4: I'm Bree Wood with BIN News Now. A group of New York bodega owners is suing Mayor Zahran Mamdani over his plan to open city-owned grocery stores. His reaction?
5: I continue to be fully confident in both the legality and the importance of our initiative to deliver 5 city-run grocery stores, one in each borough.
4: Business owners argued the proposal would hurt small and minority-owned stores. Supreme Court Justice Clarence Thomas is thanking Senator Ted Cruz for defending him against ethics complaints. Thomas praised Cruz during a podcast appearance years after the Texas senator dismissed criticism over Thomas's undisclosed gifts and travel as a political attack. And Lil Durk's defense team is pointing the finger at his former associate, OTF Vani, in the rapper's murder for hire trial. Attorneys argue there's no evidence Durk was involved in the 2022 shooting that killed Quandom Rondell's cousin and that Vani organized the attack on his own. Get BIN News Now on demand 24/7 on the iHeartRadio app.
6: I'm Mike Stevens on your home for Black News First, the Black Information Network. Here's your top headlines this hour. Preparations are being made to observe Hurricane Katrina's 21st anniversary, in which many Black people died and were displaced. A new poll shows Democrats are nearly twice as likely as Republicans to say race relations in the country have gotten worse in the last decade. And Target says it has stopped selling a Halloween costume that was called offensive to Black people. Well, a Black Florida woman is being called a hero by police and the woman she helped.
7: Like, let me just mind my business. I'm going to keep going. So I kept going. That's when the voice came to me, like, turn around. I'm like, nah, I'm not going to turn around. They ain't got nothing to do with me.
6: But 33-year-old Simone did turn her car around after she saw a couple arguing on the side of the road one night. And she's now glad she did. This is why she did it and what happened next.
7: I think it was the Lord, to be honest. It was like, turn around, like, she needs you. And within that split second, he had her on the ground, choking her. So as I'm busting to you, I'm like, hey, let her go, turn her loose. So he let her go. She got up, she ran to me crying, frantic, like, he's trying to kill me, gasping for air.
6: Simone called police and they arrested the suspect, who had spent 17 years in prison, was on probation, and had a knife on him. The victim has choke marks around her neck, but she is alive and thankful for Simone, who saw something and said something. A Black South Florida law enforcement officer finds himself on the other side of the law. 27-year-old Deputy Isaiah Williams has been charged with domestic battery, and he appeared before a judge on Tuesday. He's accused of simple battery, domestic battery by strangulation, and tampering with evidence. During his court appearance, a judge set Williams' bond at $70,000, and he has to give up his weapon. Well, it's not clear how many Black people this directly impacts, but because renters are often Black, there may be many, especially in the largely Black Houston area. A federal judge has given initial approval to settlements worth nearly $360 million for a lawsuit accusing dozens of various property management companies of jacking up rental prices nationwide. The lawsuit accuses the property management companies of conspiring to fix and inflate rental prices across the country and exchanging competitively sensitive pricing and leasing information, violating federal and state antitrust laws. The settling defendants deny any wrongdoing. And the Free Urban Film Festival is coming back to Miami. Black filmmaker Shanna Johnson spoke to NBC Miami Television.
8: Urban Film Festival allows us indie filmmakers to show our films in the most authentic way. And I think, like, when it comes to mainstream media, a lot of stuff gets watered down, so to speak. And so I'm grateful for the opportunity of the Urban Film Festival for allowing a space for films like ours, films that deserve to be seen by audiences who need them.
6: The Urban Film Festival is a free 3-day event taking place Labor Day weekend in the historic Black community of Overtown and in downtown Miami. I'm Mike Stevens on your home for Black News First, the Black Information Network.
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15: I'm Misty Jordan on your home for 24/7 news. The Black Information Network. Charlotte Mecklenburg Police Chief Estella Patterson, a black woman, is advocating for a citywide 9 p.m. curfew for those 17 and younger to reduce teen takeovers. But not everyone is on board. So now city council members are considering a curfew pilot program.
16: That we are trying to reduce the number of teen takeover events where there is crime, where there is property damage, and where we have seen harm to the community. We are not going to have a curfew police. We're not going to have our officers patrolling the streets of Charlotte looking for individuals and trying to determine their ages so that we can do a juvenile arrest or that we can take them into custody. That is not the intent.
15: The curfew would have some exceptions like school and work. Some council members support the idea. Other members like Luana Mayfield, also black, prefer a more cautious approach to assess its impact on the community. Residents are concerned about the impact it will have on children of color.
17: I'm going to encourage a pilot where we actually talk to our youth before versus adults coming up with what you think is the option.
15: Chief Patterson reassures that the intent of the curfew is not to target individuals, but to address mass gatherings effectively when necessary. No action was taken Monday. Officers say they have already prevented 3 teen takeovers since the curfew discussion began. A former employee at a daycare in Catawba County, North Carolina, is under investigation for allegedly throwing or kicking a 4-year-old child into a wall, leaving him with a knot on the head and bruising on his body. The child's father, Alex Lofton, is shocked by the incident.
18: The teacher aggressively pushed him up against the wall. I don't know the reason why. You know, you put your trust in people like this to watch over your children, and then to hear that a grown adult put their hands on your small child. Of course, every parent should be angry about that.
15: The accused employee, Gabrielle Dowdy, had a different version of what happened that day.
19: The child kicked and hit me first, and he was continuing to hit me, and so I took him over there to blocks, and yeah, he kind of just fell out of my arms.
15: Dowdy was arrested last week. She said she made the decision to leave the job on her own and feels like she's being retaliated against. The incident is now under criminal investigation. The Daycare Child Care Network is conducting an ongoing investigation and cooperating with law enforcement. The Nash County Democratic Party is gearing up for their 5th annual Unapologetically Blue fundraiser banquet, aiming for the blue tsunami in the upcoming general election. The event, scheduled for October 10th, will feature prominent Democratic figures such as U.S. Representative Don Davis, a black man, and former Governor Roy Cooper. With a diverse lineup of speakers and musical performances, the fundraiser is expected to draw a large crowd of supporters. The event will be held just days before the start of early voting. 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I'm Misty Jordan on your home for black news first, the Black Information Network.
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28: The opinions, beliefs, and viewpoints expressed in this commentary are those of the author and do not necessarily represent those of BIN and its founding partners and employees.
29: I'm James T. Harris, and I have something to say. Former NBA player Ines Cantor Freedom went to a WNBA game wearing a black t-shirt that read, "Woman, noun, adult human female." That's it. No profanity. No threats, just a dictionary definition. Yet before the game was over, he had been escorted out of the arena after a confrontation with Chicago Sky guard Natasha Cloud. According to ESPN, a woman sitting in Cantor Freedom's row said he had simply been cheering during the game. If that's true, then the question becomes obvious. What exactly was everyone so upset about? Was it his behavior or was it the message on his shirt? After the game, Chicago Sky coach Tyler Marsh praised Cloud for protecting people who needed to be protected. Protected from what? A t-shirt? A biological definition? If the words adult human female are considered offensive at a women's basketball game, we've reached a very strange place in American culture. Here's why this story matters. The WNBA says only women are eligible to play in the league. Fair enough. But our culture has spent years telling us that asking what is a woman is somehow offensive. Now that question has landed squarely on the doorstep of women's sports, where the answer actually matters. Women's sports exist because men and women are different. That's not an insult. It's the very reason leagues like the WNBA were created in the first place. If there were no meaningful biological differences, there would be no need for separate competition. This isn't really about one former NBA player or one provocative t-shirt. It's about whether we're still allowed to acknowledge obvious truths without being shouted down or shown the exit. When a simple dictionary definition creates this much controversy, It tells us something important about where our culture is today. We don't solve disagreements by refusing to define words. We solve them by having honest conversations. I'm James T. Harris for the Black Information Network.
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1: Here's what's trending this hour. Country music icon Dolly Parton has died at the age of 80 following a brief battle with cancer. Her family says she passed away peacefully at Vanderbilt Ingham Cancer Center in Nashville, surrounded by loved ones. Parton rose from humble beginnings in rural Tennessee to become one of the most celebrated artists in music history, winning 11 Grammy Awards and selling more than 100 million records worldwide. President Trump has ordered U.S. flags flown at half staff in her honor. I'm Bree Wood with What's Trending.
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2: Florida's first HBCU is seeing some serious enrollment momentum. Edward Waters University in Jacksonville is welcoming 1,281 students this fall, its largest student body in more than two decades. That's a 5.4% increase from last year and a 37% jump since 2019 when the university enrolled just 932 students. Here's the impressive part. Edward Waters is now only 39 students away from its all-time enrollment record, set during the school's nearly 160-year history. The HBCU, founded in 1866, was established to educate newly freed Black Americans and remains one of the nation's oldest historically Black institutions. The school also recently received a $1 million permanent endowment award from the James and Judith K. Diamond Foundation. While some HBCUs are facing enrollment and financial challenges, Edward Waters is showing signs of growth. With the latest in HBCU news, I'm Morgan Wood on the Black Information Network.
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1: Well, Yo Gotti's Memphis restaurant is making a major policy change. Privé, the upscale dining spot owned by the rapper, has raised its minimum age requirement from 25 to 30 years old, and all guests must now show a valid ID before entering. According to the restaurant, the move is aimed at creating a more mature dining atmosphere. The new policy has sparked plenty of conversation online, with some applauding the decision and others questioning the age restriction. The change is effective immediately. And in more entertainment news, several familiar names could play a role in Lil Durk's federal murder-for-hire trial as proceedings get underway in Los Angeles. Reports indicate prosecutors plan to call multiple cooperating witnesses, including former associates tied to Durk's Only the Family camp. Durk's father, Durk Banks Sr., was spotted outside the courtroom on Monday. Chicago rappers G Herbo, Dreezy, and Duty Low were also reportedly present. Durk has pleaded not guilty, and his attorneys maintain that there is no evidence directly linking him to the shooting of rapper Quando Rondo's cousin. With the latest in entertainment at 17 and 47 minutes past each hour, I'm Bree Wood on the Black Information Network, your home
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12: 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A new political fight over D.C. home rule is moving beyond the district.
13: Democratic congressional delegate candidate Robert White has launched Defend D.C., a campaign to send D.C. residents into nearby states to support candidates who favor greater local control and D.C. statehood. The first target is Virginia Congressman John McGuire, who introduced legislation to expand federal control over the district. Organizers are also planning trips to Pennsylvania and New Jersey. The effort comes as Congress continues to have the power to review and overturn D.C. laws and approve the city's budget. White says the goal is to change the balance of power in Congress and to protect D.C.'s ability to govern itself. I'm Mike Moore on the Black Information Network.
12: Former D.C. Delegate Eleanor Holmes Norton spent decades fighting for statehood and greater local control, including repeatedly introducing the D.C. Admission Act. She is retiring from Congress this year, leaving a new generation of leaders to carry that fight forward. Meanwhile, Virginia Governor Abigail Spanberger is warning the Trump administration that tariffs are putting pressure on the state's economy. In letters to federal officials Monday, Spanberger called the tariffs a failed experiment, saying they've hurt agricultural exports and increased costs for Virginia businesses. She also raised concerns about higher Canadian tariffs, calling Canada one of Virginia's top trading partners. For Black Virginians, higher business costs can mean higher prices and added pressure on jobs and small businesses. Black residents make up roughly one-fifth of Virginia's population. Spanberger is urging the administration to reconsider its tariff policies. In other news, Amtrak is planning a temporary service disruption in the D.C. area this fall. The railroad says its Pause for Progress project will run October 16th through the 26th with a 9-day closure of the A interlocking near the First Street Tunnel. Crews will replace aging track components as part of an effort to improve reliability along the Northeast Corridor and routes into the Southeast. Several Amtrak services will be affected, with more details available on Amtrak's website. And HBCU campuses across the country are coming back to life as students return for the fall semester. Here in the DMV, classes are already underway at the Mecca, Howard University, and the University of District of Columbia. In Maryland, students are back at Morgan State and Coppin State in Baltimore and Bowie State in Prince George's County. Virginia State University in Petersburg is also back in session, while Delaware State University in Dover is welcoming students for the new academic year. Across the country, HBCUs are bringing back campus traditions, Greek life, marching bands, homecomings, and of course, football season. HBCU culture is officially back in full swing. I'm Morgan Wood on the Black Information Network, your home for Black News First.
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7: 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Among them are AGNC Investment, Capital Southwest, Pennant Park Floating Rate Capital, and Saratoga Investment. 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The yield on these dividend stocks range from about 11 to 15%. 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Just remember, every investment comes with some amount of risk, so you could make more money or less money depending on your initial investment and your tolerance for risk. And when a stock is paying double-digit yields, the question is, how long will it last? 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
18: Mike Island on your home for 24/7 News, the Black Information Network. Millions of families are dealing with the aftermath of recent storms that cut through much of the United States. Many Black families apparently deal with recovering from these storms a little longer than most other families. This appears to be true when it comes to the restoration of power. According to NBC News, in Gary, Indiana, storms blew through the mostly Black city and left people still without power more than 2 weeks afterward. After the storm, gas stations, supermarkets, and pharmacies were without power. That left people trying to survive on what they had. In Tennessee, where violent storms knocked out power, many hard-hit Black families remained without power. In the Memphis, Tennessee area, during the height of the most recent storms, over 140,000 homes were without power, NBC says. Barnzell Jones tells WHBQ he is now going over 3 days without power. Jones, who is African American, says he is frustrated by the slow response to his community's needs.
19: No, nothing about 3 days. They know about it, but they still haven't decided that this is a good time to cut it back on, so I want to throw my food out. Probably $300 with my family and me.
18: Although the majority of Memphis area schools reopened as scheduled, many were still being impacted as a result of the storm and experienced delayed openings, WHBQ says. The trial is underway for a man accused of shooting some of his co-workers at a warehouse in Columbus, Ohio last year. Bruce Foster III has pleaded not guilty by reason of insanity. Foster, who is African-American, is facing charges including four counts of aggravated murder in connection with the February 2025 attack. Two people were killed and four others were injured in the shooting. The spike in prices of school supplies is affecting many parents as schools go back into session in many parts of the country this week. Some areas of the country already have classrooms resuming studies. Many Black communities are organizing back-to-school giveaways to help families offset rising school supply costs. Many churches in the South organized school supply giveaways, and some school districts organized backpack giveaways. According to NBC 10, the Chester Upland School District and the Philadelphia region recently gave away 4,000 backpacks as families prepare for a more expensive school year. A mother at the event says she is relieved that such an event took place. Tyniqua Johnson is a parent who says she is thankful.
20: It's definitely helping me not to spend as much money for this school year, so I am very grateful and appreciative of this event.
24: When people in their 60s, 70s, or 80s experience unusual feelings, lost time, suspended awareness, confusion, seizures, they may think they're a regular part of aging, but they could be signs of epilepsy, a condition that affects 300,000 older Americans. Epilepsy is a functional disorder of the brain, a kind of occasional glitch in the electrical system that controls everything we feel and do. These brief malfunctions, called seizures, may temporarily block awareness. They can also cause uncontrollable shaking, convulsions, confusion, or affect the senses. With older people, these symptoms are often wrongfully thought to be senior moments. It takes looking at whether these kinds of incidents are happening on a regular basis and noting if they are reasonably distinct. Also, watch for alterations in a loved one's behavior and talk with a doctor about what you've observed. For more information, visit the Epilepsy Foundation website at epilepsy.com. And that's your Healthy Minute. I'm Mike Island on the Black Information Network.
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23: BIN is this hour. I'm Terry McCready. Coming up, Florida's GOP governor candidate announcing his running mate. Is the Kennedy Center destined for a wrecking ball? Chicago's mayor is touting plans to address a multi-million dollar budget gap. But first, here's BIN News Now.
25: A Florida family is mourning after Black 31-year-old Kenya Glasgow and her 2-year-old daughter Kennedy were struck and killed by lightning in Margate. Husband and father Cameron was inconsolable.
26: Words can't describe that feeling. It's going to be tough to lose somebody that I've been with for half my life.
25: The pair had just exited their vehicle when the storm hit, leaving behind Kennedy's twin sister, Kinsley. Students in Gary, Indiana are back in class even as thousands of residents remain without power. State leaders are now calling for an investigation into the utility's response, while schools and community groups continue providing meals and support to affected families. And Texas Roadhouse is pushing back against a viral social media claim that employees were tampering with food orders by Black customers. The allegation has since been retracted by one of the users who helped spread it, calling the story a hoax, while the restaurant chain says the claims are completely unfounded. Get BIN News Now on demand 24/7 on the iHeartRadio app. Here's Terry McCready.
23: Black Republican nominee for Florida Governor Representative Byron Donalds announcing his running mate from Miami's Freedom Tower yesterday.
27: Miami, it is my pleasure and it is my honor to introduce to you the next Lieutenant Governor of the great state of Florida, Brian Avila.
23: State Senator Brian Avila represents Miami Springs and sponsored the Stop Woke Act. Donalds and his running mate will face off against the Democratic nominee for governor, former Republican David Jolly. In the midterm election in November, President Trump has endorsed Donalds, and if elected, Donalds would become Florida's first Black governor. The Trump administration is threatening demolition if a judge finds the Kennedy Center cannot close for a 2-year upgrade. Black Representative Joyce Beatty of Ohio is leading a federal legal battle against the center's board and the Trump administration to stop the addition of Trump's name to the building and prevent an alleged unlawful closure.
28: This was standing up for justice. I think it builds hope that we can regroup, that people will come back to work. I am very confident that the performers will be excited about returning. Donors will return because everyone was very specific that Donald Trump had made this political and that he had broken the law.
23: Last year, Beatty successfully argued in a lawsuit that because Congress designated the center as a living memorial to President John F. Kennedy after his assassination, only an act of Congress can legally change the name. But in court filings this week, DOJ attorney Brantley Myers called the renowned institution a decrepit structure in dire need of renovations led by the Trump administration. Myers said without the work, the site will deteriorate further into an unsafe structure that should be knocked down and replaced with a large outdoor amphitheater overlooking the Potomac River, which has been proposed by some for many years. Chicago's Black Mayor Brandon Johnson says that he has a plan to fix the Windy City's $85 million budget hole. He announced yesterday that close to $525 million in debt will be refinanced. The mayor previously warned of a $130 million hole in this year's city council designed spending plan. Johnson says the deficit has been reduced due to better than expected returns in other areas. The mayor says the debt refinancing will save the city between $65 and $71 million this year. If needed, the city will also tap into remaining pandemic-era relief funds to help close the gap. Johnson says the plan will not require city council approval. Tanzania's Vice President Emmanuel Nchimbi has resigned from office. He says President Samia Hassan wants a different deputy. His departure, effective September 4th, follows growing speculation over political divisions and freedom of the press. Nchimbi says he made a promise to Hassan last year that he would step aside if she ever wanted a different vice president. He says now he's convinced that Hassan wanted a change. The announcement comes less than a week after authorities suspended the publishing license of a critical newspaper after it reported allegations that Nchimbi was resisting pressure to resign and suggested there were disagreements with Hassan. Stay informed, stay connected, and subscribe. Follow VIN News this hour wherever you get your podcasts. I'm Terry McCree for the Black Information Network.
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1: I'm Misty Jordan on your home for 24/7 news, the Black Information Network. Charlotte Mecklenburg Police Chief Estella Patterson, a Black woman, is advocating for a citywide 9 p.m. curfew for those 17 and younger to reduce teen takeovers. But not everyone is on board. So now city council members are considering a curfew pilot program.
8: That we are trying to reduce the number of teen takeover events where there is crime, where there is property damage, and where we have seen harm to the community. We are not going to have a curfew police. We're not going to have our officers patrolling the streets of Charlotte looking for individuals and trying to determine their ages so that we can do a juvenile arrest or that we can take them into custody. That is not the intent.
1: The curfew would have some exceptions like school and work. Some council members support the idea. Other members like Luana Mayfield, also Black, prefer a more cautious approach to assess its impact on the community. Residents are concerned about the impact it will have on children of color.
11: I'm going to encourage a pilot where we actually talk to our youth before versus adults coming up with what you think is the option.
1: Chief Patterson reassures that the intent of the curfew is not to target individuals, but to address mass gatherings effectively when necessary. No action was taken Monday. Officers say they have already prevented 3 teen takeovers since the curfew discussion began. A former employee at a daycare in Catawba County, North Carolina, is under investigation for allegedly throwing or kicking a 4-year-old child into a wall, leaving him with a knot on the head and bruising on his body. The child's father, Alex Lofton, is shocked by the incident.
12: The teacher aggressively pushed him up against the wall. I don't know the reason why. You know, you put your trust in people like this to watch over your children, and then to hear that a grown adult put their hands on your small child. Of course, every parent should be angry about that.
1: The accused employee, Gabrielle Dowdy, had a different version of what happened that day.
13: The child kicked and hit me first, and he was continuing to hit me, and so I took him over there to blocks, and yet he kind of just fell out of my arms.
1: Dowdy was arrested last week. She said she made the decision to leave the job on her own and feels like she's being retaliated against. The incident is now under criminal investigation. The Daycare Child Care Network is conducting an ongoing investigation and cooperating with law enforcement. The Nash County Democratic Party is gearing up for their 5th annual Unapologetically Blue fundraiser banquet, aiming for the blue tsunami in the upcoming general election. The event, scheduled for October 10th, will feature prominent Democratic figures such as U.S. Representative Don Davis, a Black man, and former Governor Roy Cooper. With a diverse

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3: I'm Bill Black with another Bet You Didn't Know music fact. All right, class, today let's talk about the song that got away. So this is New Edition. You know, Ronnie, Bobby, Ricky, Mike, Johnny, Ralph. And they've given us hits throughout the years like If It Isn't Love, Candy Girl, and Can You Stand the Rain? Then there was the song that was written with New Edition in mind, but kind of got away. Let me explain. Let's take it back to 1985 and the movie Crush Groove, starring Blair Underwood, Sheila E., and a slew of rappers like LL Cool J, Run DMC, The Fat Boys, and even New Edition was in the movie. Producers Jimmy Jam and Terry Lewis were asked to write a ballad for the love scene of the movie. But due to contract negotiations, New Edition's label would not allow them to record the song for the soundtrack. The song instead went to the Force MDs. The song, Tender Love. I'm Bill Black with another Bet You Didn't Know music fact on the Black Information Network.
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6: The state has the most residents impacted by the storms in the area.
4: To spending cuts.
7: A federal judge in Washington, D.C. temporarily blocking the Trump administration's changes to the teen pregnancy prevention program.
5: The Black Information Network.
8: Milton, Massachusetts schools are ending an anonymous residency tip line after Black students made up nearly half of about 100 investigations, despite being less than 12% of enrollment.
4: Black news first.
9: The opinions, beliefs, and viewpoints expressed in this commentary are those of the author and do not necessarily represent those of BIN and its founding partners and employees. Now it's time to bring the funk with Roland S. Martin.
10: Ooh, you want to see a good roast? Here is Texas Congressman Christian Menifee laying out this white MAGA so-called expert.
11: Black workers are far more likely to be unemployed as white workers at almost every education level. True or false?
12: That is true.
11: So do you just believe that black people are more lazy or aren't as good at applications? Why do you think that data is the way it is? If a random white person in this country and a random black person in this country go to get their home appraised, right? Why is it that the black person is much more likely to get a lower value on the home appraisal?
12: Because they live in a different neighborhood?
11: Okay, great. We'll get to that in a second because that's wrong. Black people in this country were enslaved for at least 240 years. Is that correct?
12: That's correct.
11: Okay, and after slavery ended, you had about 100 more years at least of Jim Crow and legal segregation, where government at the federal, state, and local level blocked black people from owning land, from getting bank loans, from living in certain neighborhoods, from attending certain schools. All of that happened too, right?
12: Yes.
11: Okay, so my question to you is simple. Name the year that the playing field became completely even. I want you to give me a date.
12: I mean, if you're looking at...
11: For home loans, I think we talked about home loans and appraisals. For home loans, what year did it become equal?
12: Well, according to the DEI movement in 1991, when they imposed disparate impact.
11: So you're telling me today that if a black person goes and applies for a home loan, they have the same likelihood of getting accepted for that loan as a white person does?
12: If you're asking me a person that lives next door to another person, if one is white and one is black and they go both apply for a loan, do I expect different outcomes? No. And if there are, then it should be enforced under discrimination laws.
11: So you're talking about rules, I'm talking about outcomes. So let's play a game of true and false, and let's start with wealth disparities. The median net worth of a white household in this country is $285,000. The median net worth of a black household is about $45,000. True or false?
12: I don't know.
10: Poor little Dr. Michael Shires got exposed for not knowing a lot. I'm Roland Martin on the Black Information Network.
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9: Here's what's trending this hour. President Trump says the Strait of Hormuz has been cleared of all mines and remains open to commercial shipping. In a social media post, Tuesday,

0: Tuesday, Trump warned that any vessel attempting to place new mines in the vital waterway would be immediately destroyed. Iran had agreed to remove mines under a memorandum of understanding reached in June, but officials say that never happened. U.S. forces continue to help escort tankers through the region. I'm Bree Wood with What's Trending.
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2: New details are emerging from the arrest of San Francisco's 49ers owner, Jed York. The California Post reports the 46-year-old married father of two responded to an ad on a known prostitution website to receive sexual acts from a woman for $140. York was busted after arriving for the encounter at a trailer park in Ohio. He was initially charged with engaging in prostitution. He pled no contest Monday to disorderly conduct and possession of criminal tools. York was sentenced to 2 days in jail with credit for time served and fined about $1,100. Cleveland Browns quarterback Deshaun Watson issued an apology for negative comments about his team's fans.
3: Again, my emotions got the best of me. I'm human. I take full responsibility of that.
2: Monday, the 30-year-old told the media he was expecting a much warmer reception and was surprised after being greeted with boos. Watson went on to say he understands the frustration about the team's investment into him and the on- and off-field issues that have dimmed his potential. Watson will start in week one when the Browns visit the Jags. With the latest in sports, I'm Misty Jordan on the Black Information Network, your home for Black News First.
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2: Quality Control Music CEO Pierre P. Thomas is giving fans a reason for hope after suffering a heart attack last week. Despite false reports circulating online that he had died, Thomas remains hospitalized in Las Vegas and is recovering. A source tells TMZ his condition is improving and doctors say things are moving in the right direction. Thomas co-founded Quality Control Music, helping build the careers of artists including Migos, Lil Baby, and City Girls. Elsewhere in entertainment, there's an encouraging update on Earth, Wind & Fire drummer John Paris. Paris has regained consciousness after being placed in a medically induced coma following a medical emergency earlier this month. His wife, Kathy Merrick, says he's fighting every day, and the family's hope remains strong. Paris is still in intensive care and faces 2 major surgeries, but his breathing and blood pressure have stabilized. The band says they'll continue sharing updates as his recovery continues. With the latest in entertainment, I'm Morgan Wood on the Black Information Network. BINnews.com, your home for Black News First.
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18: On your home for 24/7 news, the Black Information Network. In Georgia, a Fulton County judge has denied bond for Sydney Starr, a transgender woman and reality TV personality legally known as Sydney Favors. Favors faces charges of aggravated child molestation and sodomy involving a boy under 16. The boy's mother read her statement to the court describing what her son now carries.
19: Since this happened, he has had emotional and psychological harm. It is profound. He is required to attend intensive therapy to begin the healing process for what was done to him. At this age, when he should feel safe, innocent, and protected, he is now forced to cope with trauma that no child should have to ever endure.
18: The judge denied bond. Favors remains in custody with no trial date set. A Tifton, Georgia teenager will spend at least 30 years in prison for killing her mother. Atlanta News First reports 16-year-old Liliana Wagner pleaded guilty to felony murder in the 2024 shooting death of Rachel Wagner. Investigators say the teen had been communicating online with people who encouraged violence. Investigators also determined that Wagner had developed an interest in school shootings and mass casualty events. Also in Georgia, Atlanta police say Jonathan Hamby, a convicted felon with 30 prior arrests, fatally stabbed 29-year-old African-American Raymond Harris on the Beltline. Hamby faces murder and aggravated assault charges. He was put on probation for a 2020 stabbing when it happened, a case where he claimed self-defense against a homeless man and got probation instead of prison. Investigators say Hamby was arguing with two men when he lunged at Harris and stabbed him in the neck. The two men had never met before. Hamby waived his first court appearance Monday, and police have recovered the weapon they believe was used. Also in Georgia, Douglasville homeowner Daniel Waltson said sue. Police say they heard shoot and arrested him anyway, even though body camera video backed him up. His attorney, Robert Kenner, who is Black, spoke to Atlanta News First.
20: I think that these officers were upset that Daniel had the wherewithal to say, hey, get off my property if you don't have a warrant. And it frankly pissed them off.
18: Officers arrested Waltson on felony terroristic threat charges. He spent 3 days in jail and lost his job before the case was dismissed. Prosecutors dropped the charges against Waltson in October. He has since sued the department. Elon Musk's private spaceflight company is building a $100 billion campus on the Louisiana coastline. Governor Jeff Landry says it will be transformative for the state's economy.
21: This project means more than just steel, technology, and capital. It represents jobs for our families. It represents momentum for our communities. The world can look to Louisiana not simply as a place that has endured. It is a place that is ready to lead. We are building a future for Louisiana that knows no boundaries.
18: SpaceX says the spaceport will be designed to support thousands of launches annually. There will be 5 launch complexes, each with 2 launch pads. It will create 3,000 new jobs over the next 10 years, and they're promising annual salaries starting at $92,000. Construction starts next year. I'm Esther Dillard on your home for Black News First, the Black Information Network.
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8: We have reached a historic milestone here in the U.S. with the national debt now topping $40 trillion. So in the year that we are celebrating our 250th anniversary, how did America get here? Well, economists are pointing to decades of federal spending that exceeded government revenue. That forced Washington to borrow money year after year to cover budget deficits. And there are lots of other major expenses that were contributing factors, like tax cuts, a significant increase in defense spending, the growing cost for Social Security and Medicare, and of course, the massive emergency spending during the COVID-19 pandemic. And what is also alarming is the national debt has more than doubled since 2017, climbing from roughly $20 trillion to over $40 trillion right now. And the cost of interest on that debt is paramount. The government is spending more than $1 trillion a year just on interest payments, making it one of the largest expenses in the federal budget. Money news at 24 and 54 minutes past each hour. I'm Nicole Deal on your home for Black News First, the Black Information Network.
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9: I'm Mike Moore on your home for 24/7 news, the Black Information Network. Chicago Mayor Brandon Johnson is revealing a solution for filling Chicago's 2026 budget gap. The city's Black mayor is proposing refinancing eligible city bonds to lower overall debt service costs and using leftover COVID relief money.
10: These actions combined can close the shortfall while avoiding any layoffs.
9: The mayor blamed the shortfall on the City Council's Budget Accountability Coalition, which rejected his proposed corporate head tax last year. Chicago's Black population is around 28%. That's according to the U.S. Census Bureau Quick Facts. A racial justice coalition is voicing its concerns regarding prosecutors. That coalition of racial justice groups in the St. Louis region has released the first in a series of reports called Prosecutor Watch and Introduction. The report scrutinizes the St. Louis and St. Louis County prosecutors' offices. According to the coalition, its focus is to hold prosecutors accountable and increase transparency in their offices. The group says despite promises of progressiveness, the current prosecutors have not met expectations. That, they say, is leading to a call for more transparency and community-focused actions. Michigan's Democratic and Republican candidates for governor are both vying for votes from Black Detroiters ahead of the general election on November 3rd. GOP nominee U.S. Representative John James spoke at a concert and participated in a backpack giveaway with Detroit rappers, while Democratic candidate Jocelyn Benson has been engaging with Black churches and small business owners in the city. Benson has emphasized addressing issues like maternal health care and expanding programs for new mothers and children. Polling shows Benson with a significant lead among Black voters. In Chicago, a private group has proposed an express rail service between O'Hare International Airport and downtown Chicago, aiming to provide 15-minute rides at a cost lower than rideshares or taxis. The O'Hare Flyer Project, led by railroad executives and business leaders, plan to use existing freight rail corridors for the service. While the group is not seeking government subsidies, questions remain about infrastructure, safety, and security measures for the proposed train service. And now our Washington Roundup. U.S. Commerce Secretary Howard Lutnick's last-minute demands are reportedly the reason for derailed trade talks with Canada. U.S. and Canadian officials felt positively about an outline of a trade deal struck last week, but Lutnick was wary of Canadian proposals lowering auto tariffs to a level lower than what he wanted. That's according to the New York Times. Canada has announced tariffs on hundreds of U.S. goods that will go into effect on September 8th. The Justice Department is asking a judge to lift the nationwide block on mail-in voting restrictions ahead of the November midterm elections. In a late-night filing, the DOJ wrote that the Supreme Court's ruling in another challenge to President Trump's executive order leaves no room for further dispute in the case brought by several voting rights groups. The High Court said earlier that the judge had no authority to block Trump's orders. And that's your Washington Roundup. I'm Mike Moore on your home for 24/7 News, the Black Information Network.
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16: I'm Bree Wood with BIN News Now. A group of New York bodega owners is suing Mayor Zahran Mamdani over his plan to open city-owned grocery stores. His reaction?
17: I continue to be fully confident in both the legality and the importance of our initiative to deliver 5 city-run grocery stores, one in each borough.
16: Business owners argued the proposal would hurt small and minority-owned stores. Supreme Court Justice Clarence Thomas is thanking Senator Ted Cruz for defending him against ethics complaints. Thomas praised Cruz during a podcast appearance years after the Texas senator dismissed criticism over Thomas's undisclosed gifts and travel as a political attack. And Lil Durk's defense team is pointing the finger at his former associate, OTF Vani, in the rapper's murder-for-hire trial. Attorneys argue there's no evidence Durk was involved in the 2022 shooting that killed Quandom Rondell's cousin and that Vani organized the attack on his own. Get BIN News Now, on demand, 24/7, on the iHeartRadio app.
18: I'm Mike Stevens on your home for Black News First, the Black Information Network. Here's your top headlines this hour. Preparations are being made to observe Hurricane Katrina's 21st anniversary, in which many Black people died and were displaced. A new poll shows Democrats are nearly twice as likely as Republicans to say race relations in the country have gotten worse in the last decade. And Target says it has stopped selling a Halloween costume that was called offensive to Black people. Well, a Black Florida woman is being called a hero by police and the woman she helped.
19: Like, let me just mind my business because I'm going to keep going. So I kept going. That's when the voice came to me, like, turn around. I'm like, nah, I'm not going to turn around. They ain't got nothing to do with me.
18: But 33-year-old Simone did turn her car around after she saw a couple arguing on the side of the road one night. And she's now glad she did. This is why she did it and what happened next.
19: I think it was the Lord, to be honest. He was like, turn around, like, she needs you. And within that split second, he had her on the ground, choking her. So as I'm busting to you, I'm like, hey, let her go, turn her loose. So he let her go. She got up, she ran to me crying, frantic, like, he's trying to kill me, gasping for air.
18: Simone called police and they arrested the suspect who had spent 17 years in prison, was on probation, and had a knife on him. The victim has choke marks around her neck, but she is alive and thankful for Simone, who saw something and said something. A Black South Florida law enforcement officer finds himself on the other side of the law. 27-year-old Deputy Isaiah Williams has been charged with domestic battery, and he appeared before a judge on Tuesday. He's accused of simple battery, domestic battery by strangulation, and tampering with evidence. During his court appearance, a judge said Williams bonded $70,000, and he has to give up his weapon. Well, it's not clear how many black people this directly impacts, but because renters are often black, there may be many, especially in the largely black Houston area. A federal judge has given initial approval to settlements worth nearly $360 million for a lawsuit accusing dozens of various property management companies of jacking up rental prices nationwide. The lawsuit accuses the property management companies of conspiring to fix and inflate rental prices across the country and exchanging competitively sensitive pricing and leasing information, violating federal and state antitrust laws. The settling defendants deny any wrongdoing. And the Free Urban Film Festival is coming back to Miami. Black filmmaker Shanna Johnson spoke to NBC Miami Television.
20: Urban Film Festival allows us indie filmmakers to show our films in the most authentic way. And I think, like, when it comes to mainstream media, a lot of stuff gets watered down, so to speak. And so I'm grateful for the opportunity of the Urban Film Festival for allowing a space for films like ours, films that deserve to be seen by audiences who need them.
18: The Urban Film Festival is a free 3-day event taking place Labor Day weekend in the historic black community of Overtown and in downtown Miami. I'm Mike Stevens on your home for Black News First, a Black Information Network.
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25: I'm Misty Jordan on your home for 24/7 news, the Black Information Network. Charlotte Mecklenburg Police Chief Estella Patterson, a black woman, is advocating for a citywide 9 p.m. curfew for those 17 and younger to reduce teen takeovers. But not everyone is on board. So now city council members are considering a curfew pilot program.
26: That we are trying to reduce the number of teen takeover events where there is crime, where there is property damage, and where we have seen harm to the community. We are not going to have a curfew police. We're not going to have our officers patrolling the streets of Charlotte looking for individuals and trying to determine their ages so that we can do a juvenile arrest or that we can take them into custody. That is not the intent.
25: The curfew would have some exceptions like school and work. Some council members support the idea. Other members like Luana Mayfield, also black, prefer a more cautious approach to assess its impact on the community. Residents are concerned about the impact it will have on children of color.
27: I'm going to encourage a pilot where we actually talk to our youth before versus adults coming up with what you think is the option.
25: Chief Patterson reassures that the intent of the curfew is not to target individuals, but to address mass gatherings effectively when necessary. No action was taken Monday. Officers say they have already prevented 3 teen takeovers since the curfew discussion began. A former employee at a daycare in Catawba County, North Carolina, is under investigation for allegedly throwing or kicking a four-year-old child into a wall, leaving him with a knot on the head and bruising on his body. The child's father, Alex Lofton, is shocked by the incident.
0: The teacher aggressively pushed him up against the wall. Don't know the reason why. You know, you put your trust in people like this to watch over your children, and then to hear that a grown adult put their hands on your small child. Of course, every parent should be angry about that.
25: The accused employee, Gabrielle Dowdy, had a different version of what happened that day.
1: The child kicked and hit me first, and he was continuing to hit me, and so I took him over there to blocks, and yet he kind of just fell out of my arms.
25: Dowdy was arrested last week. She said she made the decision to leave the job on her own and feels like she's being retaliated against. The incident is now under criminal investigation. The Daycare Child Care Network is conducting an ongoing investigation and cooperating with law enforcement. The Nash County Democratic Party is gearing up for their fifth annual Unapologetically Blue fundraiser banquet, aiming for the blue tsunami in the upcoming general election. The event, scheduled for October 10th, will feature prominent Democratic figures such as U.S. Representative Don Davis, a black man, and former Governor Roy Cooper. With a diverse lineup of speakers and musical performances, the fundraiser is expected to draw a large crowd of supporters. The event will be held just days before the start of early voting. 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
30: The opinions, beliefs, and viewpoints expressed in this commentary are those of the author and do not necessarily represent those of BIN and its founding partners and employees.
31: I'm James T. Harris, and I have something to say. Repeating a slogan isn't the same thing as knowing history.
8: Alexandria Ocasio-Cortez just proved it. She says the filibuster was founded on Jim Crow. No, Congresswoman, that's not history. That's a talking point. So pull up a chair. Class is about to begin. Here's what drives me crazy about today's Democrat socialists. Every time they lose an argument, they reach for the same three words, Jim Crow, racism, white supremacy, then they pin those labels on whatever institution happens to be standing in their way, the Supreme Court, the Electoral College, the Senate, now the filibuster. Every institution they can't control suddenly becomes illegitimate. Let's start with the facts. Jim Crow wasn't a Senate rule. Jim Crow was a system of state and local laws that denied Black Americans their civil rights. Those laws were passed and enforced primarily by Democrats in the South after Reconstruction. That's the ugly truth of the Democrat Party's history. Now, here's the part they conveniently leave out. Yes, Southern segregationists used the filibuster to block civil rights legislation. That's true. But using a tool for an evil purpose doesn't mean the tool was invented for that purpose. A hammer can build a church. A hammer can go upside your head. The hammer isn't the problem, it's the fool swinging it. And this isn't really about the filibuster, it's about power. When Democrats think the filibuster stands in the way of their agenda, they call it racist. When it serves their interests, suddenly it's an essential part of democracy. History doesn't change just because your politics do. That's not principle. That's political convenience. Before Alexandria Ocasio-Cortez gives America another history lesson, she might want to spend a little more time learning the history she's trying to rewrite. Because repeating a political narrative isn't the same thing as telling the truth. I'm James T. Harris for the Black Information Network.
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9: Here's what's trending this hour. Country music icon Dolly Parton has died at the age of 80 following a brief battle with cancer. Her family says she passed away peacefully at Vanderbilt Ingham Cancer Center in Nashville, surrounded by loved ones. Parton rose from humble beginnings in rural Tennessee to become one of the most celebrated artists in music history, winning 11 Grammy Awards and selling more than 100 million records worldwide. President Trump has ordered U.S. flags flown at half staff in her honor. I'm Bree Wood with What's Trending.
28: 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Covering the latest news, sports, and events at our historically Black colleges and universities. Here's Morgan Wood.
10: Florida's first HBCU is seeing some serious enrollment momentum. Edward Waters University in Jacksonville is welcoming 1,281 students this fall, its largest student body in more than two decades. That's a 5.4% increase from last year and a 37% jump since 2019 when the university enrolled just 932 students. Here's the impressive part. Edward Waters is now only 39 students away from its all-time enrollment record, set during the school's nearly 160-year history. The HBCU, founded in 1866, was established to educate newly freed Black Americans and remains one of the nation's oldest historically Black institutions. The school also recently received a $1 million permanent endowment award from the James and Judith K. Diamond Foundation. While some HBCUs are facing enrollment and financial challenges, Edward Waters is showing signs of growth. With the latest in HBCU news, I'm Morgan Wood on the Black Information Network.
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10: The trial of the man accused of orchestrating Tupac Shakur's 1996 murder continues in Las Vegas. Dwayne Keefe D. Davis is accused of planning the drive-by shooting that killed the rapper. He has pleaded not guilty and could face life in prison if convicted. Last week, jurors heard testimony from 18 witnesses, including police, forensic experts, and people connected to the case. Elsewhere in entertainment news, Trey Songz is suing a Texas concert promoter for more than $500,000. His company claims promoter Daryl Austin failed to make a required payment for an August concert and then asked to postpone the show. The lawsuit says the cancellation also cost the singer lost meet-and-greet revenue and potential future earnings. And Quality Control co-founder Pierre P. Thomas is hospitalized after reportedly suffering a heart attack in Las Vegas. His label confirms Thomas is alive after false reports, and he is receiving medical care, asking fans to keep him and his family in their thoughts and respect their privacy. With the latest in entertainment, I'm Morgan Wood on the Black Information Network, your home for Black news first.
7: Ernest Bynum Jr. was a prominent figure in Zanesville, Ohio, where he was nicknamed Fireman Ernie. Ernest served in the United States Air Force before moving back to Zanesville and joining the local fire department. During his time as Fireman Ernie, he became a fire arson investigator, an Ohio State Fire Safety Instructor, and the International Association of Firefighters Local 88 President of the Zanesville Fire Department, an entrepreneur with Bynum Trucking and Computer Lifeline, Inc. He was a mentor to many young men and women, and after retiring from the fire department in 1993, he served as the city's Parks and Recreation Director for 20 years. He also continued to serve his community through multiple organizations and boards. Ernest Bynum Jr. died on January 2nd, but not without leaving behind a legacy as a trailblazer and a key figure in Zanesville's history. And that's a fact. I'm Frankie Darcel on the Black Information Network.
10: 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A new political fight over D.C. home rule is moving beyond the district.
13: Democratic congressional delegate candidate Robert White has launched Defend D.C., a campaign to send D.C. residents into nearby states to support candidates who favor greater local control and D.C. statehood. The first target is Virginia Congressman John McGuire, who introduced legislation to expand federal control over the district. Organizers are also planning trips to Pennsylvania and New Jersey. The effort comes as Congress continues to have the power to review and overturn D.C. laws and approve the city's budget. White says the goal is to change the balance of power in Congress and to protect D.C.'s ability to govern itself. I'm Mike Moore on the Black Information Network.
10: Former D.C. delegate Eleanor Holmes Norton spent decades fighting for statehood and greater local control, including repeatedly introducing the D.C. Admission Act. She is retiring from Congress this year, leaving a new generation of leaders to carry that fight forward. Meanwhile, Virginia Governor Abigail Spanberger is warning the Trump administration that tariffs are putting pressure on the state's economy. In letters to federal officials Monday, Spanberger called the tariffs a failed experiment, saying they've hurt agricultural exports and increased costs for Virginia businesses. She also raised concerns about higher Canadian tariffs, calling Canada one of Virginia's top trading partners. For Black Virginians, higher business costs can mean higher prices and added pressure on jobs and small businesses. Black residents make up roughly one-fifth of Virginia's population. Spanberger is urging the administration to reconsider its tariff policies. In other news, Amtrak is planning a temporary service disruption in the D.C. area this fall. The railroad says its Pause for Progress project will run October 16th through the 26th with a 9-day closure of the A interlocking near the First Street Tunnel. Crews will replace aging track components as part of an effort to improve reliability along the Northeast Corridor and routes into the Southeast. Several Amtrak services will be affected, with more details available on Amtrak's website. And HBCU campuses across the country are coming back to life as students return for the fall semester. Here in the DMV, classes are already underway at the Mecca, Howard University, and the University of District of Columbia. In Maryland, students are back at Morgan State and Coppin State in Baltimore and Bowie State in Prince George's County. Virginia State University in Petersburg is also back in session, while Delaware State University in Dover is welcoming students for the new academic year. Across the country, HBCUs are bringing back campus traditions, Greek life, marching bands, homecomings, and, of course, football season. HBCU culture is officially back in full swing. I'm Morgan Wood on the Black Information Network, your home for Black News First.
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15: I'm on empty, so I gotta fill up. Well, halfway, not all the way. If I didn't have to come here, I wouldn't be coming here.
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17: The New York Times reports numerous racist text messages, including the N-word, have been used by a Mississippi police chief.
18: If it affects our community.
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27: 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Among them are AGNC Investment, Capital Southwest, Pennant Park Floating Rate Capital, and Saratoga Investment. These four companies provide opportunities for investors who want to build strong passive income streams. The yield on these dividend stocks range from about 11 to 15%. To create a balanced portfolio, you could also combine these high-yield dividend stocks with more conservative investments with a goal of generating passive income. Just remember, every investment comes with some amount of risk, so you could make more money or less money depending on your initial investment and your tolerance for risk. And when a stock is paying double-digit yields, the question is, how long will it last? Money news at 24 and 54 minutes past each hour. I'm Nicole Deal on your home for Black News First, the Black Information Network.
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31: Your home for 24/7 news, the Black Information Network. Millions of families are dealing with the aftermath of recent storms that cut through much of the United States. Many Black families apparently deal with recovering from these storms a little longer than most other families. This appears to be true when it comes to the restoration of power. According to NBC News, in Gary, Indiana, storms blew through the mostly Black city and left people still without power more than 2 weeks afterward. After the storm, gas stations, supermarkets, and pharmacies were without power. That left people trying to survive on what they had. In Tennessee, where violent storms knocked out power, many hard-hit Black families remained without power. In the Memphis, Tennessee area, during the height of the most recent storms, over 140,000 homes were without power, NBC says. Barnzell Jones tells WHBQ he is now going over 3 days without power. Jones, who is African-American, says he is frustrated by the slow response to his community's needs.
32: No, nothing about 3 days. They know about it, but they still haven't decided that this is a good time to cut it back on. So I want to throw my food out, probably $300 with my family and me.
31: Although the majority of Memphis area schools reopened as scheduled, many were still being impacted as a result of the storm and experienced delayed openings, WHBQ says. The trial is underway for a man accused of shooting some of his co-workers at a warehouse in Columbus, Ohio last year. Bruce Foster III has pleaded not guilty by reason of insanity. Foster, who is African American, is facing charges including four counts of aggravated murder in connection with the February 2025 attack. Two people were killed and four others were injured in the shooting. The spike in prices of school supplies is affecting many parents as schools go back into session in many parts of the country this week. Some areas of the country already have classrooms resuming studies. Many Black communities are organizing back-to-school giveaways to help families offset rising school supply costs. Many churches in the South organized school supply giveaways, and some school districts organized backpack giveaways. According to NBC 10, the Chester Upland School District and the Philadelphia region recently gave away 4,000 backpacks as families prepare for a more expensive school year. A mother at the event says she is relieved that such an event took place. Tyniqua Johnson is a parent who says she is thankful.
1: It's definitely helping me not to spend as much money for this school year, so I am very grateful and appreciative of this event.
2: When people in their 60s, 70s, or 80s experience unusual feelings, lost time, suspended awareness, confusion, seizures, they may think they're a regular part of aging, but they could be signs of epilepsy, a condition that affects 300,000 older Americans. Epilepsy is a functional disorder of the brain, a kind of occasional glitch in the electrical system that controls everything we feel and do. These brief malfunctions, called seizures, may temporarily block awareness. They can also cause uncontrollable shaking, convulsions, confusion, or affect the senses. With older people, these symptoms are often wrongfully thought to be senior moments. It takes looking at whether these kinds of incidents are happening on a regular basis and noting if they are reasonably distinct. Also, watch for alterations in a loved one's behavior and talk with a doctor about what you've observed. For more information, visit the Epilepsy Foundation website at epilepsy.com. And that's your Healthy Minute. I'm Mike Island on the Black Information Network.
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16: Welcome to Hope Has a Home. I'm Bree Wood for the Black Information Network. Today, we'll explore the art, culture, and visual identity that makes the Obama Presidential Center much more than a museum. Rising above Chicago's historic South Side, the center was designed to be a place where history, community, and inspiration come together. Every detail, from the architecture to the artwork, was chosen to tell a story about possibility and participation. Artist Mark Bradford described what it was like creating the monumental piece, City of Big Shoulders, for the center.
18: City of Big Shoulders is about Chicago, how it was really a tough city, and people get to work and they get it done. I knew that this was visually three parts, the land and the water and the coastal, and you can see the shape that is the center. As we're moving in a space of uncertainty, I think actually this is the perfect time for all of us to be at the table. The activist, the artist, politician, the community leader, the church leader. So I think that at this moment, the Obama Presidential Center can be a force in that.
16: President and Mrs. Obama have long championed the power of the arts to connect people and spark conversation. That philosophy is reflected throughout the campus, where visitors encounter more than 28 commissioned works created by some of the world's most celebrated artists. One of the center's most striking features is Julie Mereto's printed glass installation, Uprising of the Sun. Standing 83 feet high, the artwork welcomes guests with a colorful display inspired by themes of hope, democracy, and collective action. Inside and throughout the campus, works by Maya Lin, Theaster Gates, Nick Cave, Marie Watt, Kiki Smith, Carrie Mae Weems, and many others invite visitors to reflect on identity, resilience, and the American experience. Most of the artwork is accessible to the public free of charge. Here's artist Maya Lin on the significance of her sculptural commission titled Seeing Through the Universe, which is the centerpiece of the Ann Dunham Water Terrace at the OPC, named for the former president's mother.
23: There is something so powerful about a very still flowing use of water, so that when you touch the water, you change it. And for him to have chosen to name the garden after his mother just makes me feel so great.
16: Former President Obama also spoke on the inspiration for the sculpture dedicated to his mother.
0: When we thought about what might be a fitting way to commemorate my mother's influence on me and my sister, you know, I thought, where would she want to be in this space? I could picture her sitting on one of the benches on a nice summer afternoon, just smiling, watching a bunch of kids running through a fountain. And I thought that would capture who she was, as well as just about anything else.
16: The center's visual identity also draws from President Obama's iconic rising sun imagery and the spirit of civic participation that defined his campaigns. Designers created a modern look that blends bold typography, vibrant color, and community-centered storytelling. For the Obama Foundation, art is more than decoration. It's a language that helps people see themselves in a larger story. It creates opportunities for dialogue, learning, and engagement. 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For ticket information and to learn more about the Obama Presidential Center, visit Obama.org. The Obama Foundation is a nonprofit collaborator of the Black Information Network. I'm Bree Wood for the Black Information Network.
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10: I'm Misty Jordan on your home for 24/7 News, the Black Information Network. On the second day of class, deputies found a gun and ammunition on campus at Southern High School in Durham. The school was placed on lockdown for about 30 minutes. Staff reported a student may have brought a weapon to school following a fight Monday afternoon. That student wasn't at school Tuesday, but deputies found another student with a gun and then a third with ammunition. Some parents picked their children up after the incident. These two Black parents expressed concern and frustration.
11: It's so early in the school year, it just makes me uncomfortable. I just want to keep a home tomorrow, let things get settled a little bit, and just kind of, you know, probably the next day. But for a second day of school, it's a bad start.
12: And it's crazy. It's only the second day of school, and they're supposed to be here to learn. You know, it's ridiculous. It's really terrifying also.
10: No one was injured. The sheriff is now seeking juvenile detentions and secured custody orders for two students. The investigation is ongoing. The Board of Education for Charlotte-Mecklenburg Schools voted to release a detailed report about the investigation into Black Superintendent Dr. Crystal Hill. Hill was placed on temporary leave in June. The investigation uncovered issues related to leadership and operational practices. The board addressed them directly with Dr. Hill. However, the public still has no idea what all of this is about. So board members Dr. Charlita Hatch and Shamaya Haynes motioned to release the findings for transparency during a meeting Tuesday.
13: But now that the investigation has concluded, I believe we have a responsibility to close the loop.
14: When you are a leader, sometimes you do have to make a very decisive decision, a careful decision, but you may not have 2 or 3 years to think about it. You may have to go ahead and just do the right thing.
10: The report is expected to be shared by the end of next month. The district hired a third party to conduct the investigation, and the board emphasized the importance of a thorough investigation and acting in the best interest of the schools. The Vogue Room Foundation, a Charlotte nonprofit created by a Black woman, is providing first-generation college students with dorm room makeovers to support them as they navigate college. Founder Ebony Statton is an interior designer. She told WCNC Charlotte where the idea came from and why she continues to do this.
15: So I literally saw a post by Michelle Obama, and it really resonated with me. And she talked about how she was a first-generation college student, and I am as well. And I just had my aha moment. We believe that it gives students the jumpstart and motivation and courage to, you know, maximize their educational goals.
10: 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I'm Misty Jordan on your home for Black News First.
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3: To around the corner.
5: A suburban Dallas police officer has been fired because of how he treated Black women at a neighborhood pool earlier this month.
2: This is BIN.
6: Mississippi lawmakers are considering a new funding model. Members of the Legislative Black Caucus are urging caution, saying more data and input from HBCU leaders is needed.
3: Black news first.
7: The opinions, beliefs, and viewpoints expressed in this commentary are those of the author and do not necessarily represent those of BIN and its founding partners and employees. Now it's time to bring the funk with Roland S. Martin.
8: Ooh, you want to see a good roast? Here is Texas Congressman Christian Menifee laying out this white MAGA so-called expert.
9: Black workers are far more likely to be unemployed as white workers at almost every education level. True or false?
10: That is true.
9: So do you just believe that Black people are more lazy or aren't as good at applications? Why do you think that data is the way it is? If a random white person in this country and a random Black person in this country go to get their home appraised, right? Why is it that the Black person is much more likely to get a lower value on the home appraisal?
10: Because they live in a different neighborhood?
9: Okay, great. We'll get to that in a second because that's wrong. Black people in this country were enslaved for at least 240 years. Is that correct?
10: That's correct.
9: Okay, and after slavery ended, you had about 100 more years at least of Jim Crow and legal segregation, where government at the federal, state, and local level blocked Black people from owning land, from getting bank loans, from living in certain neighborhoods, from attending certain schools. All of that happened too, right?
10: Yes.
9: Okay, so my question to you is simple. Name the year that the playing field became completely even. I want you to give me a date.
10: I mean, if you're looking at...
9: For home loans, I think we talked about home loans and appraisals. For home loans, what year did it become equal?
10: Well, according to the DEI movement in 1991, when they imposed disparate impact.
9: So you're telling me today that if a Black person goes and applies for a home loan, they have the same likelihood of getting accepted for that loan as a white person does?
10: If you're asking me a person that lives next door to another person, if one is white and one is Black and they go both apply for a loan, do I expect different outcomes? No. And if there are, then it should be enforced under discrimination laws.
9: So you're talking about rules. I'm talking about outcomes. So let's play a game of true and false, and let's start with wealth disparities. The median net worth of a white household in this country is $285,000. The median net worth of a Black household is about $45,000. True or false?
10: I don't know.
8: Poor little Dr. Michael Shires got exposed for not knowing a lot. I'm Roland Martin of the Black Information Network.
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6: Here's what's trending this hour. A federal judge in New York has rejected Ghislaine Maxwell's effort to overturn her sex trafficking conviction. Maxwell, a longtime associate of the late financier and convicted sex offender Jeffrey Epstein, sought a new trial through a petition she filed on her own behalf. The judge dismissed the request, leaving in place her 20-year prison sentence. Maxwell was convicted of helping Epstein recruit and sexually abuse underage girls over a period of years. I'm Bree Wood with what's trending.
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11: New details are emerging from the arrest of San Francisco's 49ers owner, Jed York. The California Post reports the 46-year-old married father of two responded to an ad on a known prostitution website to receive sexual acts from a woman for $140. York was busted after arriving for the encounter at a trailer park in Ohio. He was initially charged with engaging in prostitution. He pled no contest Monday to disorderly conduct and possession of criminal tools. York was sentenced to 2 days in jail with credit for time served and fined about $1,100. Cleveland Browns quarterback Deshaun Watson issued an apology for negative comments about his team's fans.
12: Again, my emotions got the best of me. I'm human. I take full responsibility of that.
11: Monday, the 30-year-old told the media he was expecting a much warmer reception and was surprised after being greeted with boos. Watson went on to say he understands the frustration about the team's investment into him and the on- and off-field issues that have dimmed his potential. Watson will start in week one when the Browns visit the Jags. With the latest in sports, I'm Misty Jordan on the Black Information Network, your home for Black News First.
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6: Wendy Williams' iconic talk show is getting the documentary treatment. Peacock has ordered a new documentary series titled Clap If You Care, The Wendy Williams Show, which will take viewers behind the scenes of the wildly successful daytime program that ran for 13 seasons. According to reports, the series will feature never-before-seen footage, interviews with former staff members, celebrity guests, and producers who helped make Wendy one of television's most influential and controversial personalities. The project will explore the show's cultural impact, unforgettable moments, and Wendy's lasting legacy in media. And history has been made in Major League Baseball. Kwanzaa Jones has become the first Black majority owner in MLB history after she and her husband, billionaire investor Jose Feliciano, completed the purchase of the San Diego Padres in a record-breaking $3.9 billion deal. Now, according to reports, Jones will serve as the team's control person, making her the first Black individual to hold majority ownership of a Major League Baseball franchise. With the latest in entertainment at 17 and 47 minutes past each hour, I'm Bree Wood on the Black Information Network, your home for Black news first.
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13: First, the Black Information Network. In Georgia, a Fulton County judge has denied bond for a Love & Hip Hop reality TV star. Sydney Starr, a transgender woman, legally known as Sydney Favors, is facing felony charges. Favors is charged with aggravated child molestation and sodomy involving a boy under 16. Police arrested Favors earlier this month at the Embassy Suites near the Atlanta airport. Prosecutors say the 13-year-old told investigators Favors approached him in the hotel and called him cute. They say the child later got into an elevator with Favors and went to her hotel room. The boy's mother read her statement to the court describing what her son now carries.
14: Since this happened, he has had emotional and psychological trauma. It is profound. He is required to attend intensive therapy to begin the beginning the process for what was done to him.
13: The judge denied bond. Favors remains in custody with no trial date set yet. Also in Georgia, a Douglasville homeowner is suing police after he says officers misheard one word and arrested him on a felony charge. Daniel Walton says he told officers he would sue, but police claimed they heard shoot, despite body camera video backing up Walton's account. His attorney, Robert Kenner, who was black, spoke to Atlanta News First.
15: I think that these officers were upset that Daniel had the wherewithal to say, hey, get off my property if you don't have a warrant. And it frankly pissed them off.
13: Officers arrested him on a felony terroristic threats charge, and he spent 3 days in jail and lost his job. Prosecutors dismissed the case in October. Walston has since filed a lawsuit against the department. Louisiana is getting ready to become home to what SpaceX says will be the world's largest spaceport. Elon Musk's company plans to invest $100 billion in a new campus along the state's coast, a project Governor Jeff Landry is calling transformational. The facility will eventually include 5 launch complexes with 10 launch pads and the capacity to support thousands of launches every single year. SpaceX also expects to create 3,000 jobs over the next decade, with an average salary of more than $92,000. The list of crimes is long for the man accused in a deadly Atlanta Beltline stabbing. The DeKalb County District Attorney's Office says Jonathan Hamby was on probation for an aggravated assault charge when he allegedly stabbed Ramon Harris to death on Sunday. Hamby has previously been convicted of a stabbing in Atlanta 9 years ago. Mayor Andre Dickens, who is black, says Hamby has been arrested 30 times. The Beltline is a well-known attraction in Atlanta that brings together walkers, joggers, and people looking to enjoy food and entertainment. A South Georgia teen will spend at least 3 decades behind bars in connection with her mother's death. Atlanta News First reports 16-year-old Liliana Wagner pleaded guilty to felony murder in the 2024 shooting death of Rachel Wagner in Tifton. Investigators say the teen had been communicating online with people who encourage violence and developed an interest in school shootings and other mass casualty events. Wagner, who is black, will spend at least 30 years in prison. I'm Alexandria Ikamoni on your home for Black News First, the Black Information Network.
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20: We have reached a historic milestone here in the U.S. with the national debt now topping $40 trillion. So in the year that we are celebrating our 250th anniversary, how did America get here? Well, economists are pointing to decades of federal spending that exceeded government revenue. That forced Washington to borrow money year after year to cover budget deficits. And there are lots of other major expenses that were contributing factors sectors like tax cuts, a significant increase in defense spending, the growing cost for Social Security and Medicare, and of course, the massive emergency spending during the COVID-19 pandemic. And what is also alarming is the national debt has more than doubled since 2017, climbing from roughly $20 trillion to over $40 trillion right now. And the cost of interest on that debt is paramount. The government is spending more than $1 trillion a year just on interest payments, making it one of the largest expenses in the federal budget. Money news at 24 and 54 minutes past each hour. I'm Nicole Deal on your home for Black News First, the Black Information Network.
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0: On your home for 24/7 news, the Black Information Network. Chicago Mayor Brandon Johnson is revealing a solution for filling Chicago's 2026 budget gap. The city's Black mayor is proposing refinancing eligible city bonds to lower overall debt service costs and using leftover COVID relief money.
21: These actions combined can close the shortfall while avoiding any layoffs.
0: The mayor blamed the shortfall on the City Council's Budget Accountability Coalition, which rejected his proposed corporate head tax last year. Chicago's Black population is around 28%. That's according to the U.S. Census Bureau Quick Facts. In Chicago, a private group has proposed an express rail service between O'Hare International Airport and downtown Chicago, aiming to provide 15-minute rides at a cost lower than rideshares or taxis. The O'Hare Flyer Project, led by railroad executives and business leaders, plan to use existing freight rail corridors for the service. While the group is not seeking government subsidies, questions remain about infrastructure, safety, and security measures for the proposed train service. The head of the St. Louis Public Schools is recommending closing more than a dozen campuses. Black Superintendent Dr. Maya Berry issued her formal recommendation to close and repurpose 14 SLPS schools during a board meeting as the district considers a consolidation plan to address declining enrollment and a $41 million budget deficit. Officials said if approved, the students at those campuses would be transferred to higher quality schools in the district. The superintendent's recommendation goes to a vote in October. A racial justice coalition is voicing its concerns regarding prosecutors. A coalition of racial justice groups in the St. Louis region has released the first in a series of reports called Prosecutor Watch and Introduction.
22: The report scrutinizes the St. Louis and St. Louis County prosecutor offices. According to the coalition, its focus is to hold prosecutors accountable and increase transparency in their offices. The group says despite promises of progressiveness, the current prosecutors have not met expectations that they say is leading to a call for more transparency and community-focused actions. I'm Morgan Wood on the Black Information Network.
0: And now our Washington Roundup. U.S. Commerce Secretary Howard Lutnick's last-minute demands are reportedly the reason for derailed trade talks with Canada. U.S. and Canadian officials felt positively about an outline of a trade deal struck last week, but Lutnick was wary of Canadian proposals lowering auto tariffs to a level lower than what he wanted. That's according to the New York Times. Canada has announced tariffs on hundreds of U.S. goods that will go into effect on September 8th. The Justice Department is asking a judge to lift a nationwide block on mail-in voting restrictions ahead of the November midterm elections. In a late-night filing, the DOJ wrote that the Supreme Court's ruling in another challenge to President Trump's executive order leaves no room for further dispute in the case brought by several voting rights groups. The High Court said earlier that the judge had no authority to block Trump's orders. And that's your Washington Roundup. I'm Mike Moore on your home for 24/7 News, the Black Information Network.
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24: I'm Bree Wood with BIN News Now. Chicago Mayor Brandon Johnson says he has a plan to close the city's 2026 budget gap.
21: These actions combined can close the shortfall while avoiding any layoffs.
24: The proposal includes refinancing city bonds and using remaining COVID relief funds, while Johnson blames the shortfall on the city council's rejection of his corporate head tax plan. Texas Congressman Al Green has filed new articles of impeachment against President Trump. Green alleges the administration abused its authority through immigration enforcement operations, though the effort faces long odds in the Republican-controlled House. And the Trump administration has removed a painting by acclaimed black artist Kehinde Wiley from the U.S. Embassy in the Dominican Republic. Officials criticized the artwork as woke, and the State Department is now exploring whether it can legally be sold. Get BIN News Now on demand 24/7 on the iHeartRadio app.
25: I'm Mike Stevens on your home for Black News First, the Black Information Network. Here's your top headlines this hour. Preparations are being made to observe Hurricane Katrina's 21st anniversary, in which many black people died and were displaced. A new poll shows Democrats are nearly twice as likely as Republicans to say race relations in the country have gotten worse in the last decade. And Target says it has stopped selling a Halloween costume that was called offensive to black people. Well, a black Florida woman is being called a hero by police and the woman she helped.
26: Like, let me just mind my business because I'm going to keep going. So I kept going. That's when the voice came to me, like, turn around. I'm like, nah, I'm not going to turn around. They ain't got nothing to do with me.
25: But 33-year-old Simone did turn her car around after she saw a couple arguing on the side of the road one night. And she's now glad she did. This is why she did it and what happened next.
26: I think it was the Lord, to be honest. It was like, turn around, like, she needs you. And within that split second, he had her on the ground, choking her. So as I'm busting at you, I'm like, hey, let her go, turn her loose. So he let her go. She got up, she ran to me crying, frantically, like, he's trying to kill me, gasping for air.
25: Simone called police and they arrested the suspect, who had spent 17 years in prison, was on probation, and had a knife on him. The victim has choke marks around her neck, but she is alive and thankful for Simone, who saw something and said something. A black South Florida law enforcement officer finds himself on the other side of the law. 27-year-old Deputy Isaiah Williams has been charged with domestic battery, and he appeared before a judge on Tuesday. He's accused of simple battery, domestic battery by strangulation, and tampering with evidence. During his court appearance, a judge set Williams' bond at $70,000, and he has to give up his weapon. Well, it's not clear how many black people this directly impacts, but because renters are often black, there may be many, especially in the largely black Houston area. A federal judge has given initial approval to settlements worth nearly $360 million for a lawsuit accusing dozens of various property management companies of jacking up rental prices nationwide. The lawsuit accuses the property management companies of conspiring to fix and inflate rental prices across the country and exchanging competitively sensitive pricing and leasing information, violating federal and state antitrust laws. The settling defendants deny any wrongdoing. And the free Urban Film Festival is coming back to Miami. Black filmmaker Shanna Johnson spoke to NBC Miami Television.
27: Urban Film Festival allows us indie filmmakers to show our films in the most authentic way. And I think, like, when it comes to mainstream media, a lot of stuff gets watered down, so to speak. And so I'm grateful for the opportunity of the Urban Film Festival for allowing a space for filmmakers films like ours, films that deserve to be seen by audiences who need them.
25: The Urban Film Festival is a free 3-day event taking place Labor Day weekend in the historic Black community of Overtown and in downtown Miami. I'm Mike Stevens on your home for Black News First, the Black Information Network.
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8: I'm Misty Jordan on your home for 24/7 news, the Black Information Network. Charlotte Mecklenburg Police Chief Estella Patterson, a Black woman, is advocating for a citywide 9 p.m. curfew for those 17 and younger to reduce teen takeovers. But not everyone is on board. So now city council members are considering a curfew pilot program.
9: That we are trying to reduce the number of teen takeover events where there is crime, where there is property damage, and where we have seen harm to the community. We are not going to have a curfew police. We're not going to have our officers patrolling the streets of Charlotte looking for individuals and trying to determine their ages so that we can do a juvenile arrest or that we can take them into custody. That is not the intent.
8: The curfew would have some exceptions like school and work. Some council members support the idea. Other members like Luana Mayfield, also Black, prefer a more cautious approach to assess its impact on the community. Residents are concerned about the impact it will have on children of color.
10: I'm going to encourage a pilot where we actually talk to our youth before versus adults coming up with what you think is the option.
8: Chief Patterson reassures that the intent of the curfew is not to target individuals, but to address mass gatherings effectively when necessary. No action was taken Monday. Officers say they have already prevented 3 teen takeovers since the curfew discussion began. A former employee at a daycare in Catawba County, North Carolina, is under investigation for allegedly throwing or kicking a 4-year-old child into a wall, leaving him with a knot on the head and bruising on his body. The child's father, Alex Lofton, is shocked by the incident.
11: The teacher aggressively pushed him up against the wall. Don't know the reason why. You know, you put your trust in people like this to watch over your children, and then to hear that a grown adult put their hands on your small child. Of course, every parent should be angry about that.
8: The accused employee, Gabrielle Dowdy, had a different version of what happened that day.
14: The child kicked and hit me first, and he was continuing to hit me, and so I took him over there to blocks, and yet he kind of just fell out of my arms.
8: Dowdy was arrested last week. She said she made the decision to leave the job on her own and feels like she's being retaliated against. The incident is now under criminal investigation. The Daycare Child Care Network is conducting an ongoing investigation and cooperating with law enforcement. The Nash County Democratic Party is gearing up for their 5th annual Unapologetically Blue fundraiser banquet, aiming for the blue tsunami in the upcoming general election. The event, scheduled for October 10th, will feature prominent Democratic figures such as U.S. Representative Don Davis, a Black man, and former Governor Roy Cooper. With a diverse lineup of speakers and musical performances, the fundraiser is expected to draw a large crowd of supporters. The event will be held just days before the start of early voting. 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I'm Misty Jordan on your home for Black News First, the Black Information Network.
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17: 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Oh, my God.
16: Well, how you doing, Cassandra? What's going on with you, baby?
17: I'm doing fine. I just want to tell you that I was there. You shook my hand in the club that you walked in.
16: I shook your hand in the club in Tampa?
17: Yes. When you first walked in, it was a lot of ladies at the door.
16: Okay.
17: You know, I was right there. Oh, my God. Oh, my God.
16: Well, I'm glad you called to check in. I appreciate that, baby.
17: Thank you.
16: I love you,
17: Keith. I love your music. I love everything. Oh, my gosh. It was just a dream
16: too,
17: come
16: babe.
17: True. Taking your hand. Oh, my God.
16: Thank you, baby. I appreciate that.
17: And I still play your music to this day.
16: All right. Well, thank you.
17: I have to let these men know it's a right and a wrong way to love somebody. Okay.
16: All right, baby. Have a great night. Thank you for checking in. I appreciate that.
17: Thank you. You have a blessed one.
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20: The opinions, beliefs, and viewpoints expressed in this commentary are those of the author and do not necessarily represent those of BIN and its founding partners and employees.
22: I'm James D. Harris, and I have something to say. Repeating a slogan isn't the same thing as knowing history. Alexandria Ocasio-Cortez just proved it. She says the filibuster was founded on Jim Crow. No, Congresswoman, that's not history. That's a talking point. So pull up a chair. Class is about to begin. Here's what drives me crazy about today's Democrat socialists. Every time they lose an argument, they reach for the same three words, Jim Crow, racism, white supremacy. Then they pin those labels on whatever institution happens to be standing in their way. The Supreme Court, the Electoral College, the Senate, now the filibuster. Every institution they can't control suddenly becomes illegitimate. Let's start with the facts. Jim Crow wasn't a Senate rule. Jim Crow was a system of state and local laws that denied Black Americans their civil rights. Those laws were passed and enforced primarily by Democrats in the South after Reconstruction. That's the ugly truth of the Democrat Party's history. Now, here's the part they conveniently leave out. Yes, Southern segregationists used the filibuster to block civil rights legislation. That's true. But using a tool for an evil purpose doesn't mean the tool was invented for that purpose. A hammer can build a church. A hammer can go upside your head. The hammer isn't the problem, it's the fool swinging it. And this isn't really about the filibuster. It's about power. When Democrats think the filibuster stands in the way of their agenda, they call it racist. When it serves their interests, suddenly it's an essential part of democracy. History doesn't change just because your politics do. That's not principle. That's political convenience. Before Alexandria Ocasio-Cortez gives America another history lesson, she might want to spend a little more time learning the history she's trying to rewrite. Because repeating a political narrative isn't the same thing as telling the truth. I'm James T. Harris for the Black Information Network.
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1: Here's what's trending this hour. The U.S. Secret Service says it is aware of an Iranian video that appears to threaten Barron Trump, the youngest son of President Trump. According to reports, the video claims Barron's movements are being monitored and references a multi-million dollar bounty. The threat comes amid heightened tensions between the U.S. and Iran. In a statement, the Secret Service said it investigates all information that could be perceived as a threat against members of the First Family. I'm Bree Wood with What's Trending.
12: Black Information Network, Eye on HBCUs, covering the latest news, sports, and events at our historically black colleges and universities. Here's Morgan Wood.
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0: snare drum bobblehead inspired by a long-standing HBCU tradition. 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The pregame party kicks off from 5:30 to 7:15 Friday evening with fireworks planned after the game. The Atlanta Braves say the event is designed to celebrate HBCU culture while supporting students and alumni in the Atlanta community. 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
6: Well, Yo Gotti's Memphis restaurant is making a major policy change. Privé, the upscale dining spot owned by the rapper, has raised its minimum age requirement from 25 to 30 years old, and all guests must now show a valid ID before entering. According to the restaurant, the move is aimed at creating a more mature dining atmosphere. The new policy has sparked plenty of conversation online, with some applauding the decision and others questioning the age restriction. The change is effective immediately. And in more entertainment news, several familiar names could play a role in Lil Durk's federal murder-for-hire trial as proceedings get underway in Los Angeles. Reports indicate prosecutors plan to call multiple cooperating witnesses, including former associates tied to Durk's Only the Family camp. Durk's father, Durk Banks Sr., was spotted outside the courtroom on Monday. Chicago rappers G Herbo, Dreezy, and Duty Low were also reportedly present. Durk has pleaded not guilty, and his attorneys maintain that there is no evidence directly linking him to the shooting of rapper Quando Rondo's cousin. With the latest in entertainment at 17 and 47 minutes past each hour, I'm Bree Wood on the Black Information Network, your home for Black news first.
7: I'm Ramses Ja on the Black Information Network with another Black hero you should know. On September 11, 2001, First Officer Leroy Homer Jr. was in the cockpit of United Airlines Flight 93. A skilled pilot, a devoted husband, and a proud veteran of the U.S. Air Force, Homer's life was one of dedication and courage. When terrorists hijacked the plane, Homer and the passengers faced an unthinkable choice. Knowing the stakes, they banded together, forcing the plane down in a Pennsylvania field, a selfless act that saved countless lives on the ground and stopped an attack on our nation's capital. Leroy Homer Jr.'s bravery wasn't limited to that day. He broke barriers throughout his career, inspiring young Black aviators to soar. He was more than a pilot. He was a hero, a trailblazer, and a symbol of sacrifice for greater good. As we remember Flight 93 and all the heroes and American lives that we lost on 9/11, let us also honor the legacy of Leroy Homer Jr., a Black man who showed us the true meaning of courage in the face of terror. This is Ramses Ja on your home for 24/7 Black news first. 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
0: 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A new political fight over D.C. home rule is moving beyond the district.
8: Democratic congressional delegate candidate Robert White has launched Defend D.C., a campaign to send D.C. residents into nearby states to support candidates who favor greater local control and D.C. statehood. The first target is Virginia Congressman John McGuire, who introduced legislation to expand federal control over the district. Organizers are also planning trips to Pennsylvania and New Jersey. The effort comes as Congress continues to have the power to review and overturn D.C. laws and approve the city's budget. White says the goal is to change the balance of power in Congress and to protect D.C.'s ability to govern itself. I'm Mike Moore on the Black Information Network.
0: Former D.C. Delegate Eleanor Holmes Norton spent decades fighting for statehood and greater local control, including repeatedly introducing the D.C. Admission Act. She is retiring from Congress this year, leaving a new generation of leaders to carry that fight forward. Meanwhile, Virginia Governor Abigail Spanberger is warning the Trump administration that tariffs are putting pressure on the state's economy. In letters to federal officials Monday, Spanberger called the tariffs a failed experiment, saying they've hurt agricultural exports and increased costs for Virginia businesses. She also raised concerns about higher Canadian tariffs, calling Canada one of Virginia's top trading partners. For Black Virginians, higher business costs can mean higher prices and added pressure on jobs and small businesses. Black residents make up roughly one-fifth of Virginia's population. Spanberger is urging the administration to reconsider its tariff policies. In other news, Amtrak is planning a temporary service disruption in the D.C. area this fall. The railroad says its Pause for Progress project will run October 16th through the 26th with a 9-day closure of the A interlocking near the First Street Tunnel. Crews will replace aging track components as part of an effort to improve reliability along the Northeast Corridor and routes into the Southeast. Several Amtrak services will be affected, with more details available on Amtrak's website. And HBCU campuses across the country are coming back to life as students return for the fall semester. Here in the DMV, classes are already underway at the Mecca, Howard University, and the University of District of Columbia. In Maryland, students are back at Morgan State and Coppin State in Baltimore and Bowie State in Prince George's County. Virginia State University in Petersburg is also back in session, while Delaware State University in Dover is welcoming students for the new academic year. Across the country, HBCUs are bringing back campus traditions, Greek life, marching bands, homecomings, and of course, football season. HBCU culture is officially back in full swing. I'm Morgan Wood on the Black Information Network, your home for Black News First.
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2: The former Illinois Sheriff's deputy convicted of fatally shooting Sonia Massey in her home in 2024 has died. Keeping you engaged.
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11: 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There are many high-yield dividend stocks that offer substantial monthly payouts. Among them are AGNC Investment, Capital Southwest, Pennant Park Floating Rate Capital, and Saratoga Investment. These four companies provide opportunities for investors who want to build strong passive income streams. The yield on these dividend stocks range from about 11 to 15%. To create a balanced portfolio, you could also combine these high-yield dividend stocks with more conservative investments with a goal of generating passive income. Just remember, every investment comes with some amount of risk, so you could make more money or less money depending on your initial investment and your tolerance for risk. And when a stock is paying double-digit yields, the question is, how long will it last? Money news at 24 and 54 minutes past each hour. I'm Nicole Deal on your home for Black News First, the Black Information Network.
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12: I'm Mike Island on your home for 24/7 News, the Black Information Network. Millions of families are dealing with the aftermath of recent storms that cut through much of the United States. Many black families apparently deal with recovering from these storms a little longer than most other families. This appears to be true when it comes to the restoration of power. According to NBC News, in Gary, Indiana, storms blew through the mostly black city and left people still without power more than 2 weeks afterward. After the storm, gas stations, supermarkets, and pharmacies were without power. That left people trying to survive on what they had. In Tennessee, where violent storms knocked out power, many hard-hit black families remained without power. In the Memphis, Tennessee area, during the height of the most recent storms, over 140,000 homes were without power, NBC says. Barnzell Jones tells WHBQ he is now going over 3 days without power. Jones, who is African-American, says he is frustrated by the slow response to his community's needs.
13: No, not going to power. 3 days. They know about it, but they still haven't decided that this is a good time to cut it back on, so I went throwing my food out, probably $300, with my family and me.
12: Although the majority of Memphis area schools reopened as scheduled, many were still being impacted as a result of the storm and experienced delayed openings, WHBQ says. The trial is underway for a man accused of shooting some of his co-workers at a warehouse in Columbus, Ohio last year. Bruce Foster III has pleaded not guilty by reason of insanity. Foster, who is African American, is facing charges including 4 counts of aggravated murder in connection with the February 2025 attack. 2 people were killed and 4 others were injured in the shooting. The spike in prices of school supplies is affecting many parents as schools go back into session in many parts of the country this week. Some areas of the country already have classrooms resuming studies. Many black communities are organizing back-to-school giveaways to help families offset rising school supply costs. Many churches in the South organized school supply giveaways, and some school districts organized backpack giveaways. According to NBC 10, the Chester Upland School District and the Philadelphia region recently gave away 4,000 backpacks as families prepare for a more expensive school year. A mother at the event says she is relieved that such an event took place. Tyniqua Johnson is a parent who says she is thankful.
14: It's definitely helping me not to spend as much money for this school year, so I am very grateful and appreciative of this event.
15: When people in their 60s, 70s, or 80s experience unusual feelings, lost time, suspended awareness, confusion, seizures, they may think they're a regular part of aging, but they could be signs of epilepsy, a condition that affects 300,000 older Americans. Epilepsy is a functional disorder of the brain, a kind of occasional glitch in the electrical system that controls everything we feel and do. These brief malfunctions, called seizures, may temporarily block awareness. They can also cause uncontrollable shaking, convulsions, confusion, or affect the senses. With older people, these symptoms are often wrongfully thought to be senior moments. It takes looking at whether these kinds of incidents are happening on a regular basis and noting if they are reasonably distinct. Also, watch for alterations in a loved one's behavior and talk with a doctor about what you've observed. For more information, visit the Epilepsy Foundation website at epilepsy.com. And that's your Healthy Minute. I'm Mike Island on the Black Information Network.
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10: BIN News this hour, I'm Terry McCready. Coming up, a special ceremony today honoring Marines killed in Afghanistan 5 years ago. 2 black candidates and a fight to the finish for Georgia's U.S. House special election in the 13th District. The search is on for a new police chief in Seattle. The black former top cop resigned last month. But first, here's BIN News now.
18: 2 people have died from measles in Pennsylvania, the first such deaths there in 35 years. Here's Governor Josh Shapiro.
19: This disease does not respect county lines or religious lines. It goes after all who are unprotected.
18: He's urging vaccinations as the state faces its worst measles outbreak in decades with nearly 400 confirmed cases this year. Mississippi Congressman Benny Thompson and Senate candidate Scott Collum are urging black voters to turn out this November. Speaking at an NAACP event in Jackson, they warned about voting rights concerns and possible Republican-led redistricting efforts. And the Big Ten and SEC are moving to block some NFL players from returning to college football. Both conferences approved rules barring players who stayed in the draft, signed pro contracts, or appeared on NFL rosters from playing again at the college level. Get BIN News now on demand 24/7 on the iHeartRadio app. Back to Terry McCready.
20: Defense Secretary Pete Hegseth overseeing a ceremony today to upgrade the Valor Awards given to the Marines who guarded the entrance to the airport in Kabul, Afghanistan in 2021. House Speaker Mike Johnson 2 years ago describing the fallen service members.
21: They were descendants of veterans, volunteers in the sheriff's department. They were hockey fans, Boy Scouts, and future electricians.
20: A suicide bomber struck the Abbey Gate entrance and killed 13 U.S. service members and 170 Afghans. It happened during the U.S. pullout of Afghanistan under then-President Biden. Earlier this year, the Pentagon determined several awards had been inappropriately downgraded and now accurately reflect the extreme risk these Marines knowingly accepted. Everton Blair winning the special U.S. House election in Georgia's 13th district. The former Gwinnett County School Board chairman defeating Marcy Scott after the two advanced from a special primary election in July. Blair, a Democrat, will serve the remainder of the late U.S. Representative David Scott's term. Marcy Scott is the daughter of the late congressman. Seattle's mayor announcing a nationwide search for a new police chief. Katie Wilson says the next chief must be present in the neighborhoods, listening to residents and businesses and being engaged with police officers. Black former chief Sean Barnes resigned last month following the mass shooting at Seattle Center. He was criticized for frequently being out of town. Jeanine Pirro has a bar complaint filed against her, arguing she violated standards. It allegedly came when she sought to bring charges against a group of Democratic lawmakers who pointed out that military members can refuse illegal orders. Arizona Senator Mark Kelly was one of those legislators.
22: This is not a good news story. This is a story about how Donald Trump and his cronies are trying to break our system in order to silence anyone who lawfully speaks out against them.
20: A grand jury ultimately declined to bring charges. A legal watchdog says Pirro, the U.S. attorney for D.C., should have known that her directive to seek indictments wasn't factually or legally supported by probable cause. At least 47 people were killed, more than 50 others abducted this week after armed men attacked a community near Port-au-Prince, Haiti. The United Nations says it is believed to be one of the largest mass kidnappings in the region in recent years, and one gang leader says hostages will be killed if authorities kill any gang members as they try to secure the area nestled in the hills. The gang leader posted a threat on social media targeting the director of Haiti's national police. Officials say the attack could be to force Haiti's police and the UN-backed gang suppression force to disperse more of their limited resources. Stay informed, stay connected, and subscribe. 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
25: I'm Misty Jordan on your home for 24/7 news. The Black Information Network. On the second day of class, deputies found a gun and ammunition on campus at Southern High School in Durham. The school was placed on lockdown for about 30 minutes. Staff reported a student may have brought a weapon to school following a fight Monday afternoon. That student wasn't at school Tuesday, but deputies found another student with a gun and then a third with ammunition. Some parents picked their children up after the incident. These two black parents express concern and frustration.
3: It's so early in the school year, it just makes me uncomfortable. I just want to keep a home tomorrow, let things get settled a little bit, and just kind of, you know, probably the next day. But for a second day of school, it's a bad start.
4: And it's crazy. It's only the second day of school, and they're supposed to be here to learn. You know, it's ridiculous. It's really terrifying also.
25: No one was injured. The sheriff is now seeking juvenile detentions and secured custody orders for two students. The investigation is ongoing. The Board of Education for Charlotte-Mecklenburg Schools voted to release a detailed report about the investigation into black superintendent Dr. Crystal Hill. Hill was placed on temporary leave in June. The investigation uncovered issues related to leadership and operational practices. The board addressed them directly with Dr. Hill. However, the public still has no idea what all of this is about. So board members Dr. Charlita Hatch and Shamaya Haynes motioned to release the findings for transparency during a meeting Tuesday.
5: But now that the investigation has concluded, I believe we have a responsibility to close the loop.
6: When you are a leader, sometimes you do have to make a very decisive decision, a careful decision, but you may not have 2 or 3 years to think about it. You may have to go ahead and just do the right thing.
25: The report is expected to be shared by the end of next month. The district hired a third party to conduct the investigation, and the board emphasized the importance of a thorough investigation and acting in the best interest of the schools. The Vogue Room Foundation, a Charlotte nonprofit created by a black woman, is providing first-generation college students with dorm room makeovers to support them as they navigate college. Founder Ebony Statton is an interior designer. She told WCNC Charlotte where the idea came from and why she continues to do this.
7: So I literally saw a post by Michelle Obama, and it really resonated with me. And she talked about how she was a first-generation college student, and I am as well. And I just had my aha moment. We believe that it gives students the jumpstart and motivation and courage to, you know, maximize their educational goals.
25: The organization has expanded to several states offering support and encouragement to first-generation college students. Kevin Dawson, a freshman at Morehouse College, received a room makeover and expressed gratitude for the unexpected support. 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I'm Misty Jordan on your home for Black News First, the Black Information Network.
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1: The opinions, beliefs, and viewpoints expressed in this commentary are those of the author and do not necessarily represent those of BIN and its founding partners and employees. Now it's time to bring the funk with Roland S. Martin.
2: Ooh, you want to see a good roast? Here is Texas Congressman Christian Menifee laying out this white MAGA so-called expert.
3: Black workers are far more likely to be unemployed as white workers at almost every education level. True or false?
4: That is true.
3: So do you just believe that black people are more lazy or aren't as good at applications? Why do you think that data is the way it is? If a random white person in this country and a random black person in this country go to get their home appraised, right? Why is it that the black person is much more likely to get a lower value on their home appraisal?
4: Because they live in a different neighborhood?
3: Okay, great. We'll get to that in a second because that's wrong. Black people in this country were enslaved for at least 240 years. Is that correct?
4: That's correct.
3: Okay, and after slavery ended, you had about 100 more years at least of Jim Crow and legal segregation, where government at the federal, state, and local level blocked black people from owning land, from getting bank loans, from living in certain neighborhoods, from attending certain schools. All of that happened too, right?
4: Yes.
3: Okay, so my question to you is simple. Name the year that the playing field became completely even. I want you to give me a date.
4: I mean, if you're looking at
3: for home loans, I think we talked about home loans and appraisals. For home loans, what year did it become equal?
4: Well, according to the DEI movement, 1991, when they imposed disparate impact.
3: So you're telling me today that if a black person goes and applies for a home loan, they have the same likelihood of getting accepted for that loan as a white person does?
4: If you're asking me a person that lives next door to another person, if one is white and one is black and they go both apply for a loan, do I expect different outcomes? No. And if there are, then it should be enforced under discrimination law.
3: So you're talking about rules. I'm talking about outcomes. So let's play a game of true and false, and let's start with wealth disparities. The median net worth of a white household in this country is $285,000. The median net worth of a black household is about $45,000. True or false?
4: I don't know.
2: Poor little Dr. Michael Shires got exposed for not knowing a lot. I'm Roland Martin of the Black Information Network.
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6: Here's what's trending this hour. The Cook County Medical Examiner's Office is nearing completion of the identification process for more than 50 decomposing bodies discovered earlier this month at a Chicago funeral home. Authorities say at least 47 of the remains have been identified, and the families connected to all but two of those victims have been notified. The bodies were found on August 8th at the South Chicago Chapel, prompting an ongoing investigation into how the remains were stored and handled. I'm Bree Wood with What's Trending.
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7: The PGA Tour is teaming up with one of golf's newest ambassadors. The tour announced a partnership with the LeBron James Family Foundation to bring an event back to his hometown of Akron, Ohio next year. The tournament at the Firestone Country Club will feature amateurs and pros from the PGA Tour's Pathway to Progression Pro Bound 5 program. The tour will also engage in mentorship opportunities with students from James I Promise program. And the Chicago Sky banned former NBA player Enes Kanter-Freedom from Wintrust Arena. Team owner Michael Alter said Kanter-Freedom is considered a potential threat to players and will not be allowed back until the team is satisfied otherwise. The ban stems from a confrontation with Sky guard Natasha Cloud during a game Sunday. Kanter-Freedom stood from his courtside seat, pointed toward Cloud, a black woman, and stepped toward the court, prompting security to step in. Kanter-Freedom told Fox News that he was removed for supporting women. The Sky say the decision was based on his conduct. Kanter-Freedom recently declared himself a woman and declared for the WNBA draft next year. With the latest in sports, I'm Misty Jordan on the Black Information Network, your home for Black News First.
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5: Quality Control Music CEO Pierre P. Thomas is giving fans a reason for hope after suffering a heart attack last week. Despite false reports circulating online that he had died, Thomas remains hospitalized in Las Vegas and is recovering. A source tells TMZ his condition is improving and doctors say things are moving in the right direction. Thomas co-founded Quality Control Music, helping build the careers of artists including Migos, Lil Baby, and City Girls. Elsewhere in entertainment, there's an encouraging update on Earth, Wind, and Fire drummer John Paris. Paris has regained consciousness after being placed in a medically induced coma following a medical emergency earlier this month. His wife, Kathy Merrick, says he's fighting every day, and the family's hope remains strong. Paris is still in intensive care and faces two major surgeries, but his breathing and blood pressure have stabilized. The band says they'll continue sharing updates as his recovery continues. With the latest in entertainment, I'm Morgan Wood on the Black Information Network. BINnews.com, your home for Black news first.
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11: I'm Alexandria Ikamoni on your home for Black News First, the Black Information Network. In Georgia, a Fulton County judge has denied bond for a Love and Hip Hop reality TV star. Sydney Starr, a transgender woman legally known as Sydney Favors, is facing felony charges. Favors is charged with aggravated child molestation and sodomy involving a boy under 16. Police arrested Favors earlier this month at the Embassy Suites near the Atlanta airport. Prosecutors say the 13-year-old told investigators Favors approached him in the hotel and called him cute. They say the child later got into an elevator with Favors and went to her hotel room. The boy's mother read her statement to the court describing what her son now carries.
12: Since this happened, he has had emotional and psychological trauma. It is profound. He is required to attend intensive therapy to begin the healing process for what was done to him.
11: The judge denied bond. Favors remains in custody with no trial date set yet. The list of crimes is long for the man accused in a deadly Atlanta Beltline stabbing. The DeKalb County District Attorney's Office says Jonathan Hamby was on probation for an aggravated assault charge when he allegedly stabbed Ramon Harris to death on Sunday. Hamby has previously been convicted of a stabbing in Atlanta 9 years ago. Mayor Andre Dickens, who is Black, says Hamby has been arrested 30 times. The Beltline is a well-known attraction in Atlanta that brings together walkers, joggers, and people looking to enjoy food and entertainment. Also in Georgia, a Douglasville homeowner is suing police after he says officers misheard one word and arrested him on a felony charge. Daniel Waltzon says he told officers he would sue, but police claimed they heard shoot, despite body camera video backing up Waltzon's account. His attorney, Robert Kenner, who is Black, spoke to Atlanta News First.
6: I think that these officers were upset that Daniel had the wherewithal to say, hey, get off my property if you don't have a warrant. And it frankly pissed them off.
11: Officers arrested him on a felony terroristic threats charge, and he spent 3 days in jail and lost his job. Prosecutors dismissed the case in October. Waltzon has since filed a lawsuit against the department. A South Georgia teen will spend at least 3 decades behind bars in connection with her mother's death. Atlanta News First reports 16-year-old Liliana Wagner pleaded guilty to felony murder in the 2024 shooting death of Rachel Wagner in Tifton. Investigators say the teen had been communicating online with people who encouraged violence and developed an interest in school shootings and other mass casualty events. Wagner, who is Black, will spend at least 30 years in prison. Louisiana is getting ready to become home to what SpaceX says will be the world's largest spaceport. Elon Musk's company plans to invest $100 billion in a new campus along the state's coast, a project Governor Jeff Landry is calling transformational. The facility will eventually include 5 launch complexes with 10 launch pads and the capacity to support thousands of launches every single year. SpaceX also expects to create 3,000 jobs over the next decade, with an average salary of more than $92,000. I'm Alexandria Ikimoni on your home for Black News First, the Black Information Network.
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15: We have reached a historic milestone here in the U.S. with the national debt now topping $40 trillion. So in the year that we are celebrating our 250th anniversary, how did America get here? Well, economists are pointing to decades of federal spending that exceeded government revenue. That forced Washington to borrow money year after year to cover budget deficits. And there are lots of other major expenses that were contributing factors, like tax cuts, a significant increase in defense spending, the growing cost for Social Security and Medicare, and of course, the massive emergency spending during the COVID-19 pandemic. And what is also alarming is the national debt has more than doubled since 2017, climbing from roughly $20 trillion to over $40 trillion right now. And the cost of interest on that debt is paramount. The government is spending more than $1 trillion a year just on interest payments, making it one of the largest expenses in the federal budget. Money news at 24 and 54 minutes past each hour. I'm Nicole Deal on your home for Black News First, the Black Information Network.
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16: I'm Mike Moore on your home for 24/7 news, the Black Information Network. Chicago Mayor Brandon Johnson is revealing a solution for filling Chicago's 2026 budget gap. The city's Black mayor is proposing refinancing eligible city bonds to lower overall debt service costs and using leftover COVID relief money.
17: These actions combined can close the shortfall while avoiding any layoffs.
16: The mayor blamed the shortfall on the City Council's Budget Accountability Coalition, which rejected his proposed corporate head tax last year. Chicago's Black population is around 28%. That's according to the U.S. Census Bureau Quick Facts. A racial justice coalition is voicing its concerns regarding prosecutors. A coalition of racial justice groups in the St. Louis region has released the first in a series of reports called Prosecutor Watch, an introduction.
5: The report scrutinizes the St. Louis and St. Louis County prosecutor offices. According to the coalition, its focus is to hold prosecutors accountable and increase transparency in their offices. The group says despite promises of progressiveness, the current prosecutors have not met expectations that they say is leading to a call for more transparency and community-focused actions. I'm Morgan Wood on the Black Information Network.
16: The head of the St. Louis Public Schools is recommending closing more than a dozen campuses. Black Superintendent Dr. Maya Berry issued her formal recommendation to close and repurpose 14 SLPS schools during a board meeting as the district considers a consolidation plan to address declining enrollment and a $41 million budget deficit. Officials said if approved, the students at those campuses would be transferred to higher quality schools in the district. The superintendent's recommendation goes to a vote in October. In Chicago, a private group has proposed an express rail service between O'Hare International Airport and downtown Chicago, aiming to provide 15-minute rides at a cost lower than rideshares or taxis. The O'Hare Flyer Project, led by railroad executives and business leaders, plan to use existing freight rail corridors for the service. While the group is not seeking government subsidies, questions remain about infrastructure, safety, and security measures for the proposed train service. And now our Washington Roundup. U.S. Commerce Secretary Howard Lutnick's last-minute demands are reportedly the reason for derailed trade talks with Canada. U.S. and Canadian officials felt positively about an outline of a trade deal struck last week, but Lutnick was wary of Canadian proposals lowering auto tariffs to a level lower than what he wanted. That's according to the New York Times. Canada has announced tariffs on hundreds of U.S. goods that will go into effect on September 8th. The Justice Department is asking a judge to lift the nationwide block on mail-in voting restrictions ahead of the November midterm elections. In a late-night filing, the DOJ wrote that the Supreme Court's ruling in another challenge to President Trump's executive order leaves no room for further dispute in the case brought by several voting rights groups. The High Court said earlier that the judge had no authority to block Trump's order. And that's your Washington Roundup. I'm Mike Moore on your home for 24/7 News, the Black Information Network.
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11: I'm Bree Wood with BIN News Now. South Carolina Republicans have chosen Darlene Graham as their Senate nominee.
21: People are moving to South Carolina in droves to get away from the blue state policies of the Democratic Socialist.
11: The Trump-backed candidate defeated Congressman Ralph Norman and now advances to November's election against Democrat Annie Andrews. Former presidents are paying tribute to Dolly Parton following her death at age 80. Presidents Clinton, Obama, Bush, and Trump praised her lasting impact on music, literacy, philanthropy, and American culture. President Trump has ordered that the U.S. flag should be flown at half-staff through sunset September 1st. And the PGA Tour is partnering with the LeBron James Family Foundation to bring a golf event to Akron, Ohio next year. The tournament will connect aspiring pros with mentorship opportunities for students in James's I Promise program. Get BIN News Now on demand 24/7 on the iHeartRadio app.
0: I'm Mike Stevens on your home for Black News First, the Black Information Network. Here's your top headlines this hour. Preparations are being made to observe Hurricane Katrina's 21st anniversary, in which many Black people died and were displaced. A new poll shows Democrats are nearly twice as likely as Republicans to say race relations in the country have gotten worse in the last decade. And Target says it has stopped selling a Halloween costume that was called offensive to Black people. Well, a Black Florida woman is being called a hero by police and the woman she helped.
1: Like, let me just mind my business because I'm going to keep going. So I kept going. That's when the voice came to me, like, turn around. I'm like, nah, I'm not going to turn around. They ain't got nothing to do with me.
0: But 33-year-old Simone did turn her car around after she saw a couple arguing on the side of the road one night. And she's now glad she did. This is why she did it and what happened next.
1: I think it was the Lord, to be honest. It was like, turn around, like, she needs you. And within that split second, he had her on the ground, choking her. So as I'm busting to you, I'm like, hey, let her go, turn her loose. So he let her go. She got up, she ran to me crying, frantic, like, he's trying to kill me, gasping for air.
0: Simone called police and they arrested the suspect, who had spent 17 years in prison, was on probation, and had a knife on him. The victim has choke marks around her neck, but she is alive and thankful for Simone, who saw something and said something. A Black South Florida law enforcement officer finds himself on the other side of the law. 27-year-old Deputy Isaiah Williams has been charged with domestic battery, and he appeared before a judge on Tuesday. He's accused of simple battery, domestic battery by strangulation, and tampering with evidence. During his court appearance, a judge set Williams' bond at $70,000, and he has to give up his weapon. Well, it's not clear how many Black people this directly impacts, but because renters are often Black, there may be many, especially in the largely Black Houston area. A federal judge has given initial approval to settlements worth nearly $360 million for a lawsuit accusing dozens of various property management companies of jacking up rental prices nationwide. The lawsuit accuses the property management companies of conspiring to fix and inflate rental prices across the country and exchange changing competitively sensitive pricing and leasing information, violating federal and state antitrust laws. The settling defendants deny any wrongdoing. And the free Urban Film Festival is coming back to Miami. Black filmmaker Shanna Johnson spoke to NBC Miami Television.
22: Urban Film Festival allows us indie filmmakers to show our films in the most authentic way. And I think, like, when it comes to mainstream media, a lot of stuff gets watered down, so to speak. And so I'm grateful for the opportunity of the Urban Film Festival for allowing a space for films like ours, films that deserve to be seen by audiences who need them.
0: The Urban Film Festival is a free 3-day event taking place Labor Day weekend in the historic Black community of Overtown and in downtown Miami. I'm Mike Stevens on your home for Black News First, the Black Information Network.
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2: Charlotte Mecklenburg Police Chief Estella Patterson, a Black woman, is advocating for a citywide 9 p.m. curfew for those 17 and younger to reduce teen takeovers. But not everyone is on board. So now city council members are considering a curfew pilot program.
3: That we are trying to reduce the number of teen takeover events where there is crime, where there is property damage, and where we have seen harm to the community. We are not going to have a curfew police. We're not going to have our officers patrolling the streets of Charlotte looking for individuals and trying to determine their ages so that we can do a juvenile arrest or that we can take them into custody. That is not the intent.
2: The curfew would have some exceptions like school and work. Some council members support the idea. Other members like LaWanna Mayfield, also Black, prefer a more cautious approach to assess its impact on the community. Residents are concerned about the impact it will have on children of color.
6: I'm going to encourage a pilot where we actually talk to our youth before versus adults coming up with what you think is the option.
2: Chief Patterson reassures that the intent of the curfew is not to target individuals, but to address mass gatherings effectively when necessary. No action was taken Monday. Officers say they have already prevented 3 teen takeovers since the curfew discussion began. A former employee at a daycare in Catawba County, North Carolina, is under investigation for allegedly throwing or kicking a 4-year-old child into a wall, leaving him with a knot on the head and bruising on his body. The child's father, Alex Lofton, is shocked by the incident.
8: The teacher aggressively pushed him up against the wall. Don't know the reason why. You know, you put your trust in people like this to watch over your children, and then to hear that a grown adult put their hands on your small child. Of course, every parent should be angry about that.
2: The accused employee, Gabrielle Dowdy, had a different version of what happened that day.
12: The child kicked and hit me first, and he was continuing to hit me, and so I took him over there to blocks, and yeah, he kind of just fell out of my arms.
2: Dowdy was arrested last week. She said she made the decision to leave the job on her own and feels like she's being retaliated against. The incident is now under criminal investigation. The Daycare Child Care Network is conducting an ongoing investigation and cooperating with law enforcement. The Nash County Democratic Party is gearing up for their 5th annual Unapologetically Blue fundraiser banquet, aiming for the blue tsunami in the upcoming general election. The event, scheduled for October 10th, will feature prominent Democratic figures such as U.S. Representative Don Davis, a Black man, and former Governor Roy Cooper. With a diverse lineup of speakers and musical performances, the fundraiser is expected to draw a large crowd of supporters. The event will be held just days before the start of early voting. 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I'm Misty Jordan on your home for Black News First, the Black Information Network.
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16: The opinions, beliefs, and viewpoints expressed in this commentary are those of the author and do not necessarily represent those of BIN and its founding partners and employees.
17: I'm James T. Harris, and I have something to say. Repeating a slogan isn't the same thing as knowing history. Alexandria Ocasio-Cortez just proved it. She says the filibuster was founded on Jim Crow. No, Congresswoman, that's not history. That's a talking point. So pull up a chair. Class is about to begin. Here's what drives me crazy about today's Democrat socialists. Every time they lose an argument, they reach for the same three words, Jim Crow, racism, white supremacy, then they pin those labels on whatever institution happens to be standing in their way, the Supreme Court, the Electoral College, the Senate, now the filibuster. Every institution they can't control suddenly becomes illegitimate. Let's start with the facts. Jim Crow wasn't a Senate rule. Jim Crow was a system of state and local laws that denied Black Americans their civil rights. Those laws were passed and enforced primarily by Democrats in the South after Reconstruction. That's the ugly truth of the Democrat Party's history. Now, here's the part they conveniently leave out. Yes, Southern segregationists used the filibuster to block civil rights legislation. That's true. But using a tool for an evil purpose doesn't mean the tool was invented for that purpose. A hammer can build a church. A hammer can go upside your head. The hammer isn't the problem, it's the fool swinging it. And this isn't really about the filibuster, it's about power. When Democrats think the filibuster stands in the way of their agenda, they call it racist. When it serves their interests, suddenly it's an essential part of democracy. History doesn't change just because your politics do. That's not principle. That's political convenience. Before Alexandria Ocasio-Cortez gives America another history lesson, she might want to spend a little more time learning the history she's trying to rewrite. Because repeating a political narrative isn't the same thing as telling the truth. I'm James T. Harris for the Black Information Network.
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18: Is considering renaming Lake Ontario to Lake America as trade tensions with Canada continue to escalate. In a post on Truth Social, Trump said the idea is under serious consideration because the U.S. does not expect to do much business with Ontario going forward. The comments come amid an ongoing trade dispute that has led to new tariffs and sharp rhetoric from both Washington and Ottawa. I'm Bree Wood with What's Trending.
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0: 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The pregame party kicks off from 5:30 to 7:15 Friday evening with fireworks planned after the game. The Atlanta Braves say the event is designed to celebrate HBCU culture while supporting students and alumni in the Atlanta community. With the latest in HBCU news, I'm Morgan Wood on the Black Information Network, BINnews.com, your home for Black news first.
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6: In 2005, investigators in Palm Beach, Florida began uncovering a dark secret.
7: A lot of girls knew about it and a lot of girls were doing it.
8: If anybody asks if you're over the age of 18, just go ahead and go with it.
6: There was a wealthy man in Palm Beach who was offering young girls a way to make money. That man was Jeffrey Epstein, and he had set up a system designed to bring him underage girls. Local police and the federal government would investigate and, by their count, find dozens of victims. Epstein would become one of the world's most infamous predators, a man who could have faced decades in prison but served just 13 months in his own wing of a county jail.
9: Why would you cut this deal with Jeffrey Epstein?
6: Epstein's abuse would span years and cross state lines.
10: New York, Palm Beach, New Mexico, Paris, Virgin Islands, and each one of those residences is an alleged crime scene.
6: I'm ABC's Mark Remillard, and with a team of journalists from the ABC News Investigative Unit, we've traveled around the country to look at Jeffrey Epstein and the allegations of his horrifying abuse, to hear from the girls who suffered it, who are now women fighting to recover from it. Truth and Lies, Jeffrey Epstein.
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0: The trial of the man accused of orchestrating Tupac Shakur's 1996 murder continues in Las Vegas. Dwayne Keefe D. Davis is accused of planning the drive-by shooting that killed the rapper. He has pleaded not guilty and could face life in prison if convicted. Last week, jurors heard testimony from 18 witnesses, including police, forensic experts, and people connected to the case. Elsewhere in entertainment news, Trey Songz is suing a Texas concert promoter for more than $500,000. His company claims promoter Daryl Austin failed to make a required payment for an August concert and then asked to postpone the show. The lawsuit says the cancellation also cost the singer lost meet and greet revenue and potential future earnings. And Quality Control co-founder Pierre P. Thomas is hospitalized after reportedly suffering a heart attack in Las Vegas. His label confirms Thomas is alive after false reports, and he is receiving medical care, asking fans to keep him and his family in their thoughts and respect their privacy. With the latest in entertainment, I'm Morgan Wood on the Black Information Network, your home for Black news first.

So when Brother Number One was putting together his fourth album, he was accepting submissions of songs. Enter Brother Number Two. Brother Number Two submits a song for Brother Number One's album, but Brother Number One says, uh-uh, that's trash. So Brother

0: I guess we'll have to imagine what could have been. I'm Bill Black with another Bet You Didn't Know music fact on the Black Information Network.
1: I'm Morgan Wood on your home for 24/7 news, the Black Information Network. Maryland Governor Wes Moore and First Lady Dawn Moore are mourning the death of iconic entertainer Dolly Parton, who died at 80. Moore says Parton used her success to uplift others and spread kindness and joy through her music and public service. He points to her efforts to support families affected by natural disasters and disease, as well as her work promoting childhood literacy through her Imagination Library. Montgomery County educator Damon Harris spoke about the importance of representation in the books and the impact the Imagination Library has had on children.
2: They have such diverse representation in the books, with the language, with the topics, with the way the students look, the characters representation. Students see themselves, they see their communities, they see the issues that they care about.
1: This comes as the D.C. Public Library is also honoring Parton, whose Books from Birth program helped put books into the hands of more than 100,000 children in the D.C. region since 2016. The library's executive director called meeting Parton one of the thrills of his professional life, praising her commitment to literacy and her ability to inspire families to embrace the joy of reading. Governor Moore says Parton embodied the true meaning of public service and will be dearly missed in Maryland and around the world. Meanwhile, Governor Moore is also responding to the Department of Homeland Security's mass deportation operations, criticizing federal agents for conducting sweeps without notifying state officials. Moore says deploying untrained, unqualified, and unaccountable agents into communities to spread fear is not a public safety strategy and undermines trust between law enforcement and the people they serve. The governor says he has also heard concerns from business leaders across Maryland who say immigration policies are keeping legal workers out of nursing homes, discouraging farm workers from showing up to work, and driving up the cost of everything from groceries to delivery services. Moore says Maryland does not have to choose between holding violent offenders accountable and protecting constitutional rights. The state can and will do both. And two Virginia communities are being ranked among the best places to work in the United States. Indeed released its first ranking of the best cities for work recently, evaluating communities based on job availability, pay, job security, career advancement, work-life balance, and economic opportunity. The Northern Virginia area, including D.C., Alexandria, and Arlington, ranked second overall, while Charlottesville, Virginia, ranked 10th. The Baltimore-Columbia-Towson area came in at number 21. For more on these stories and international, national, state, and local news affecting the Black community, listen to the Black Information Network on the iHeartRadio app or log on to BINnews.com. 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
3: Whether it's foreign affairs, Trump said Canada wants the benefit of being a state without being one and accused the country of imposing high tariffs on American farmers,
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9: How does $1,000 a month in passive income sound? Passive income, such as dividends from stocks, can help investors cover expenses and save for retirement. There are many high-yield dividend stocks that offer substantial monthly payouts. Among them are AGNC Investment, Capital Southwest, Pennant Park Floating Rate Capital, and Saratoga Investment. These four companies provide opportunities for investors who want to build strong passive income streams. The yield on these dividend stocks range from about 11 to 15%. To create a balanced portfolio, you could also combine these high-yield dividend stocks with more conservative investments with a goal of generating passive income. Just remember, every investment comes with some amount of risk, so you could make more money or less money depending on your initial investment and your tolerance for risk. And when a stock is paying double-digit yields, the question is, how long will it last? Money news at 24 and 54 minutes past each hour. I'm Nicole Deal on your home for Black News First, the Black Information Network.
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6: Mike Island on your home for 24/7 News, the Black Information Network. Millions of families are dealing with the aftermath of recent storms that cut through much of the United States. Many Black families apparently deal with recovering from these storms a little longer than most other families. This appears to be true when it comes to the restoration of power. According to NBC News, in Gary, Indiana, storms blew through the mostly Black city and left people still without power more than 2 weeks afterward. After the storm, gas stations, supermarkets, and pharmacies were without power. That left people trying to survive on what they had. In Tennessee, where violent storms knocked out power, many hard-hit Black families remained without power. In the Memphis, Tennessee area, during the height of the most recent storms, over 140,000 homes were without power, NBC says. Barnzell Jones tells WHBQ he is now going over 3 days without power. Jones, who is African-American, says he is frustrated by the slow response to his community's needs.
10: No, they got no power. 3 days. They know about it, but they still haven't decided that this is a good time to cut it back on, so I want to throw my food out. Probably $300 with my family and me.
6: Although the majority of Memphis area schools reopened as scheduled, many were still being impacted as a result of the storm and experienced delayed openings, WHBQ says. The trial is underway for a man accused of shooting some of his co-workers at a warehouse in Columbus, Ohio last year. Bruce Foster III has pleaded not guilty by reason of insanity. Foster, who is African American, is facing charges including 4 counts of aggravated murder in connection with the February 2025 attack. 2 people were killed and 4 others were injured in the shooting. The spike in prices of school supplies is affecting many parents as schools go back into session in many parts of the country this week. Some areas of the country already have classrooms resuming studies. Many Black communities are organizing back-to-school giveaways to help families offset rising school supply costs. Many churches in the South organized school supply giveaways, and some school districts organized backpack giveaways. According to NBC 10, the Chester Upland School District in the Philadelphia region recently gave away 4,000 backpacks as families prepare for a more expensive school year. A mother at the event says she is relieved that such an event took place. Tyniqua Johnson is a parent who says she is thankful.
11: It's definitely helping me not to spend as much money for this school year, so I am very grateful and appreciative of this event.
12: When people in their 60s, 70s, or 80s experience unusual feelings, lost time, suspended awareness, confusion, seizures, they may think they're a regular part of aging, but they could be signs of epilepsy, a condition that affects 300,000 older Americans. Epilepsy is a functional disorder of the brain, a kind of occasional glitch in the electrical system that controls everything we feel and do. These brief malfunctions, called seizures, may temporarily block awareness. They can also cause uncontrollable shaking, convulsions, confusion, or affect the senses. With older people, these symptoms are often wrongfully thought to be senior moments. It takes looking at whether these kinds of incidents are happening on a regular basis and noting if they are reasonably distinct. Also, watch for alterations in a loved one's behavior and talk with a doctor about what you've observed. For more information, visit the Epilepsy Foundation website at epilepsy.com. And that's your Healthy Minute. I'm Mike Island on the Black Information Network.
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16: 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The audacity of hope.
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20: Welcome to Hope Has a Home. I'm Bree Wood for the Black Information Network. Today, we'll explore the art, culture, and visual identity that makes the Obama Presidential Center much more than a museum. Rising above Chicago's historic South Side, the center was designed to be a place where history, community, and inspiration come together. Every detail, from the architecture to the artwork, was chosen to tell a story about possibility and participation. Artist Mark Bradford described what it was like creating the monumental piece, City of Big Shoulders, for the center.
21: City of Big Shoulders is about Chicago, how it was really a tough city, and people get to work and they get it done. I knew that this was visually three parts, the land and the water and the coastal, and you can see the shape that is the center. As we're moving in a space of uncertainty, I think actually this is the perfect time for all of us to be at the table. The activist, the artist, politician, the community leader, the church leader. So I think that at this moment, the Obama Presidential Center can be a force in that.
20: President and Mrs. Obama have long championed the power of the arts to connect people and spark conversation. That philosophy is reflected throughout the campus, where visitors encounter more than 28 commissioned works created by some of the world's most celebrated artists. One of the center's most striking features is Julie Mehretu's printed glass installation, Uprising of the Sun. Standing 83 feet high, the artwork welcomes guests with a colorful display inspired by themes of hope, democracy, and collective action. Inside and throughout the campus, works by Maya Lin, Theaster Gates, Nick Cave, Marie Watt, Kiki Smith, Carrie Mae Weems, and many others invite visitors to reflect on identity, resilience, and the American experience. Most of the artwork is accessible to the public free of charge. Here's artist Maya Lin on the significance of her sculptural commission titled Seeing Through the Universe, which is the centerpiece of the Ann Dunham Water Terrace at the OPC, named for the former president's mother.
22: There is something so powerful about a very still flowing use of water, so that when you touch the water, you change it. And for him to have chosen to name the garden after his mother just makes me feel so great.
20: Former President Obama also spoke on the inspiration for the sculpture dedicated to his mother.
23: When we thought about what might be a fitting way to commemorate my mother's influence on me and my sister, you know, I thought, where would she want to be in this space? I could picture her sitting on one of the benches on a nice summer afternoon, just smiling, watching a bunch of kids running through a fountain. And I thought that would capture who she was, as well as just about anything else.
20: The center's visual identity also draws from President Obama's iconic rising sun imagery and the spirit of civic participation that defined his campaigns. Designers created a modern look that blends bold typography, vibrant color, and community-centered storytelling. For the Obama Foundation, art is more than decoration. It's a language that helps people see themselves in a larger story. It creates opportunities for dialogue, learning, and engagement. 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The Obama Foundation is a nonprofit collaborator of the Black Information Network. I'm Bree Wood for the Black Information Network.
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2: I'm Misty Jordan on your home for 24/7 News, the Black Information Network. On the second day of class, deputies found a gun and ammunition on campus at Southern High School in Durham. The school was placed on lockdown for about 30 minutes. Staff reported a student may have brought a weapon to school following a fight Monday afternoon. That student wasn't at school Tuesday, but deputies found another student with a gun and then a third with ammunition. Some parents picked their children up after the incident. These two Black parents expressed concern and frustration.
3: It's so early in the school year, it just makes me uncomfortable. I just want to keep a home tomorrow, let things get settled a little bit, and just kind of, you know, probably the next day. But for a second day of school, it's a bad start.
5: And it's crazy. It's only the second day of school, and they're supposed to be here to learn. You know, it's ridiculous. It's really terrifying also.
2: No one was injured. The sheriff is now seeking juvenile detentions and secured custody orders for two students. The investigation is ongoing. The Board of Education for Charlotte-Mecklenburg Schools voted to release a detailed report about the investigation into Black Superintendent Dr. Crystal Hill. Hill was placed on temporary leave in June. The investigation uncovered issues related to leadership and operational practices. The board addressed them directly with Dr. Hill. However, the public still has no idea what all of this is about. So board members Dr. Charlita Hatch and Shamaya Haynes motioned to release the findings for transparency during a meeting Tuesday.
7: But now that the investigation has concluded, I believe we have a responsibility to close the loop.
25: When you are a leader, sometimes you do have to make a very decisive decision, a careful decision, but you may not have 2 or 3 years to think about it. You may have to go ahead and just do the right thing.
2: The report is expected to be shared by the end of next month. The district hired a third party to conduct the investigation, and the board emphasized the importance of a thorough investigation and acting in the best interest of the schools. The Vogue Room Foundation, a Charlotte nonprofit created by a Black woman, is providing first-generation college students with dorm room makeovers to support them as they navigate college. Founder Ebony Statton is an interior designer. She told WCNC Charlotte where the idea came from and why she continues to do this.
26: So I literally saw a post by Michelle Obama, and it really resonated with me. And she talked about how she was a first-generation college student, and I am as well, and I just had my aha moment. We believe that it gives students the jumpstart and motivation and courage to, you know, maximize their educational goals.
2: The organization has expanded to several states offering support and encouragement to first-generation college students. Kevin Dawson, a freshman at Morehouse College, received a room makeover and expressed gratitude for the unexpected support. 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I'm Misty Jordan on your home for Black News First, the Black Information Network.
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0: Black people in this country were enslaved for at least 240 years. Is that correct?
1: That's correct.
0: Okay, and after slavery ended, you had about 100 more years at least of Jim Crow and legal segregation, where government at the federal, state, and local level blocked Black people from owning land, from getting bank loans, from living in certain neighborhoods, from attending certain schools. All of that happened too, right?
1: Yes.
0: Okay, so my question to you is simple. Name the year that the playing field became completely even. I want you to give me a date.
1: I mean, if you're looking at...
0: For home loans, I think we talked about home loans and appraisals. For home loans, what year did it become equal?
1: Well, according to the DEI movement in 1991, when they imposed disparate impact.
0: So you're telling me today that if a Black person goes and applies for a home loan, they have the same likelihood of getting accepted for that loan as a white person does?
1: If you're asking me a person that lives next door to another person, if one is white and one is Black and they go both apply for a loan, do I expect different outcomes? No. And if there are, then it should be enforced under discrimination laws.
0: So you're talking about rules. I'm talking about outcomes. So let's play a game of true and false, and let's start with wealth disparities. The median net worth of a white household in this country is $285,000. The median net worth of a Black household is about $45,000. True or false?
1: I don't know.
2: 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I'm Roland Martin of the Black Information Network.
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5: Here's what's trending this hour. SpaceX plans to build a $100 billion launch facility on Louisiana's Gulf Coast. The project, known as Starbase Louisiana, is expected to break ground next year and could create about 10,000 jobs during construction and operations. Company officials say the facility will expand SpaceX's launch capabilities and support future commercial space and exploration missions, with launches potentially beginning by 2029. I'm Bree Wood with what's trending.
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6: The PGA Tour is teaming up with one of golf's newest ambassadors. The tour announced a partnership with the LeBron James Family Foundation to bring an event back to his hometown of Akron, Ohio next year. The tournament at the Firestone Country Club will feature amateurs and pros from the PGA Tour's Pathway to Progression Pro Bound 5 program. The tour will also engage in mentorship opportunities with students from James I Promise program. And the Chicago Sky banned former NBA player Enes Kanter-Freedom from Wintrust Arena. Team owner Michael Alter said Kanter-Freedom is considered a potential threat to players and will not be allowed back until the team is satisfied otherwise. The ban stems from a confrontation with Sky guard Natasha Cloud during a game Sunday. Kanter-Freedom stood from his courtside seat, pointed toward Cloud, a Black woman, and stepped toward the court, prompting security to step in. Kanter-Freedom told Fox News that he was removed for supporting women. The Sky say the decision was based on his conduct. Kanter-Freedom recently declared himself a woman and declared for the WNBA draft next year. With the latest in sports, I'm Misty Jordan on the Black Information Network, your home for Black news first.
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5: Wendy Williams' iconic talk show is getting the documentary treatment. Peacock has ordered a new documentary series titled Clap If You Care, The Wendy Williams Show, which will take viewers behind the scenes.

0: wildly successful daytime program that ran for 13 seasons. According to reports, the series will feature never-before-seen footage, interviews with former staff members, celebrity guests, and producers who helped make Wendy one of television's most influential and controversial personalities. The project will explore the show's cultural impact, unforgettable moments, and Wendy's lasting legacy in media. And history has been made in Major League Baseball. Kwanzaa Jones has become the first Black majority owner in MLB history after she and her husband, billionaire investor Jose Feliciano, completed the purchase of the San Diego Padres in a record-breaking $3.9 billion deal. Now, according to reports, Jones will serve as the team's control person, making her the first Black individual to hold majority ownership of a Major League Baseball franchise. With the latest in entertainment at 17 and 47 minutes past each hour, I'm Bree Wood on the Black Information Network, your home for Black news first.
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8: Ikamoni on your home for Black News First, the Black Information Network. In Georgia, a Fulton County judge has denied bond for a Love & Hip Hop reality TV star. Sydney Starr, a transgender woman legally known as Sydney Favors, is facing felony charges. Favors is charged with aggravated child molestation and sodomy involving a boy under 16. Police arrested Favors earlier this month at the Embassy Suites near the Atlanta airport. Prosecutors say the 13-year-old told investigators Favors approached him in the hotel and called him cute. They say the child later got into an elevator with Favors and went to her hotel room. The boy's mother read her statement to the court describing what her son now carries.
9: Since this happened, he has had emotional and psychological trauma. It is profound. He is required to attend intensive therapy to begin the to begin the process for what was done to him.
8: The judge denied bond. Favors remains in custody with no trial date set yet. Also in Georgia, a Douglasville homeowner is suing police after he says officers misheard one word and arrested him on a felony charge. Daniel Walton says he told officers he would sue, but police claimed they heard shoot, despite body camera video backing up Walton's account. His attorney, Robert Kenner, who was Black, spoke to Atlanta News First.
10: I think that these officers were upset that Daniel had the wherewithal to say, hey, get off my property if you don't have a warrant. And it frankly pissed them off.
8: Officers arrested him on a felony terroristic threats charge, and he spent 3 days in jail and lost his job. Prosecutors dismissed the case in October. Walston has since filed a lawsuit against the department. Louisiana is getting ready to become home to what SpaceX says will be the world's largest spaceport. Elon Musk's company plans to invest $100 billion in a new campus along the state's coast, a project Governor Jeff Landry is calling transformational. The facility will eventually include 5 launch complexes with 10 launch pads and the capacity to support thousands of launches every single year. SpaceX also expects to create 3,000 jobs over the next decade, with an average salary of more than $92,000. The list of crimes is long for the man accused in a deadly Atlanta Beltline stabbing. The DeKalb County District Attorney's Office says Jonathan Hamby was on probation for an aggravated assault charge when he allegedly stabbed Ramon Harris to death on Sunday. Hamby has previously been convicted of a stabbing in Atlanta 9 years ago. Mayor Andre Dickens, who is Black, says Hamby has been arrested 30 times. The Beltline is a well-known attraction in Atlanta that brings together walkers, joggers, and people looking to enjoy food and entertainment. A South Georgia teen will spend at least 3 decades behind bars in connection with her mother's death. Atlanta News First reports 16-year-old Liliana Wagner pleaded guilty to felony murder in the 2024 shooting death of Rachel Wagner in Tifton. Investigators say the teen had been communicating online with people who encourage violence and developed an interest in school shootings and other mass casualty events. Wagner, who is Black, will spend at least 30 years in prison. I'm Alexandria Ikemoni on your home for Black News First, the Black Information Network.
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7: We have reached a historic milestone here in the U.S. with the national debt now topping $40 trillion. So in the year that we are celebrating our 250th anniversary, how did America get here? Well, economists are pointing to decades of federal spending that exceeded government revenue. That forced Washington to borrow money year after year to cover budget deficits. And there are lots of other major expenses that were contributing factors, like tax cuts, a significant increase in defense spending, the growing cost for Social Security and Medicare, and of course, the massive emergency spending during the COVID-19 pandemic. And what is also alarming is the national debt has more than doubled since 2017, climbing from roughly $20 trillion to over $40 trillion right now. And the cost of interest on that debt is paramount. The government is spending more than $1 trillion a year just on interest payments, making it one of the largest expenses in the federal budget. Money news at 24 and 54 minutes past each hour. I'm Nicole Deal on your home for Black News First, the Black Information Network.
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8: Information Network. Chicago Mayor Brandon Johnson is revealing a solution for filling Chicago's 2026 budget gap. The city's Black mayor is proposing refinancing eligible city bonds to lower overall debt service costs and using leftover COVID relief money.
9: These actions combined can close the shortfall while avoiding any layoffs.
8: The mayor blamed the shortfall on the City Council's Budget Accountability Coalition, which rejected his proposed corporate head tax last year. Chicago's Black population is around 28%. That's according to the U.S. Census Bureau Quick Facts. In Chicago, a private group has proposed an express rail service between O'Hare International Airport and downtown Chicago, aiming to provide 15-minute rides at a cost lower than rideshares or taxis. The O'Hare Flyer Project, led by railroad executives and business leaders, plan to use existing freight rail corridors for the service. While the group is not seeking government subsidies, questions remain about infrastructure, safety, and security measures for the proposed train service. The head of the St. Louis Public Schools is recommending closing more than a dozen campuses. Black Superintendent Dr. Maya Berry issued her formal recommendation to close and repurpose 14 SLPS schools during a board meeting as the district considers a consolidation plan to address declining enrollment and a $41 million budget deficit. Officials said if approved, the students at those campuses would be transferred to higher quality schools in the district. The superintendent's recommendation goes to a vote in October. A racial justice coalition is voicing its concerns regarding prosecutors. A coalition of racial justice groups in the St. Louis region has released the first in a series of reports called Prosecutor Watch and Introduction.
10: The report scrutinizes the St. Louis and St. Louis County prosecutor offices. According to the coalition, its focus is to hold prosecutors accountable and increase transparency in their offices. The group says despite promises of progressiveness, the current prosecutors have not met expectations that they say is leading to a call for more transparency and community-focused actions. I'm Morgan Wood on the Black Information Network.
8: And now our Washington Roundup. U.S. Commerce Secretary Howard Lutnick's last-minute demands are reportedly the reason for derailed trade talks with Canada. U.S. and Canadian officials felt positively about an outline of a trade deal struck last week, but Lutnick was wary of Canadian proposals lowering auto tariffs to a level lower than what he wanted. That's according to the New York Times. Canada has announced tariffs on hundreds of U.S. goods that will go into effect on September 8th. The Justice Department is asking a judge to lift a nationwide block on mail-in voting restrictions ahead of the November midterm elections. In a late-night filing, the DOJ wrote that the Supreme Court's ruling in another challenge to President Trump's executive order leaves no room for further dispute in the case brought by several voting rights groups. The High Court said earlier that the judge had no authority to block Trump's orders. And that's your Washington Roundup. I'm Mike Moore on your home for 24/7 News, the Black Information Network.
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18: I'm Bree Wood with BIN News Now. Texas Senator Ted Cruz says he plans to run for president again in the future.
19: There'll be time to figure that out. I'll certainly be part of the discussion.
18: Cruz also revealed that President Trump asked him three times about serving on the U.S. Supreme Court, but he declined each time, saying his focus remains elsewhere. Patti LaBelle's nephew, Bill Holt, says his support for President Trump led to a family rift that ultimately ended their relationship. Holt claims he was cut off by LaBelle and her inner circle over political differences, though the singer has not publicly responded to the latest allegations. And 8 years after Aretha Franklin's death, her estate remains tied up in court. Although a jury upheld a handwritten will in 2023, two of Franklin's sons, Kekath and Ted White II, continue to dispute music rights, assets, and personal belongings, keeping the case unresolved. Get BIN News Now on demand 24/7 on the iHeartRadio app.
7: I'm Nicole Deal on your home for 24/7 News, the Black Information Network. Here are your top headlines this hour. The Black family of a Tatiana Jefferson in Fort Worth, Texas, is set to receive what lawyers are calling a record Texas civil rights settlement. Fort Worth City Council members recently voted unanimously to pay over $11 million to resolve the remaining civil claims from the 2019 shooting. The 28-year-old Black woman was playing video games with her 8-year-old nephew when a white police officer fired through her window without identifying himself. Aaron Dean is now off the force, serving time in prison for manslaughter. Under the settlement with the city, a big portion of the multi-million dollar deal will be placed into trust for Jefferson's two minor nephews. The deal is subject to final approval from a probate court. Meanwhile, a Black woman in Florida says she saw a couple arguing one night on the side of the road.
20: Like, let me just mind my business. I'm gonna keep going. So I kept going. That's when the voice came to me, like, turn around. I'm like, nah, I'm not going to turn around. Ain't got nothing to do with me.
7: Now, 33-year-old Simone is being called a hero because she was brave enough to turn her car around and try to help.
20: I think it was the Lord, to be honest. He was like, turn around, like, she needs you. And within that split second, he had her on the ground, choking her. So as I'm busting to you, I'm like, hey, let her go. Turn her loose. So he let her go. She got up. She ran to me crying, frantic, like, he's trying to kill me, gasping for air.
16: Simone called the police, and they arrested the suspect, who already spent 17 years in prison, was on probation, and had a knife on him. The victim has choke marks around her neck, but she is alive and thankful for her guardian angel, Simone. Schools across the country are seeing a decline in enrollment, particularly in Black communities. 27 schools may be on the chopping block in Miami-Dade County, Florida. And declining enrollment is once again forcing Broward County Public Schools in Florida to consider closing campuses, with 10 schools now on the potential closure list.
17: Seven schools were targeted last year in Broward County, and empty classrooms are not the only problem. National research shows Black students and children in low-income neighborhoods are disproportionately impacted when schools shut down, dealing with issues like longer commutes and a lack of support and no after-school care. Advocates in Black communities are raising concerns over the impact on students who are already facing academic and economic challenges. I'm Mike Island on the Black Information Network.
16: And finally, in Texas, a former Democratic state representative is now a Republican judge in Harris County. Governor Greg Abbott appointed Sean Theory to the bench of the 515th Judicial District on Tuesday. Theory, who is Black, served four terms in the Texas House, representing Houston's 146th District, which includes Sunnyside, a historically Black neighborhood. She lost her 2024 primary after breaking ties with Democrats to vote in favor of bills that block gender-affirming care for kids. After that, Theory became a Republican. I'm Nicole Deal on your home for Black News First, the Black Information Network.
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29: I'm Misty Jordan on your home for 24/7 news, the Black Information Network. Charlotte Mecklenburg Police Chief Estella Patterson, a Black woman, is advocating for a citywide 9 p.m. curfew for those 17 and younger to reduce teen takeovers. But not everyone is on board. So now city council members are considering a curfew pilot program.
30: That we are trying to reduce the number of teen takeover events where there is crime, where there is property damage, and where we have seen harm to the community. We are not going to have a curfew police. We're not going to have our officers patrolling the streets of Charlotte looking for individuals and trying to determine their ages so that we can do a juvenile arrest or that we can take them into custody. That is not the intent.
29: The curfew would have some exceptions like school and work. Some council members support the idea. Other members like Luana Mayfield, also Black, prefer a more cautious approach to assess its impact on the community. Residents are concerned about the impact it will have on children of color.
31: I'm going to encourage a pilot where we actually talk to our youth before versus adults coming up with what you think is the option.
29: Chief Patterson reassures that the intent of the curfew is not to target individuals, but to address mass gatherings effectively when necessary. No action was taken Monday. Officers say they have already prevented 3 teen takeovers since the curfew discussion began. A former employee at a daycare in Catawba County, North Carolina, is under investigation for allegedly throwing or kicking a 4-year-old child into a wall, leaving him with a knot on the head and bruising on his body. The child's father, Alex Lofton, is shocked by the incident.
0: The teacher aggressively pushed him up against the wall. I don't know the reason why. You know, you put your trust in people like this to watch over your children, and then to hear that a grown adult put their hands on your small child. Of course, every parent should be angry about that.
29: The accused employee, Gabrielle Dowdy, had a different version of what happened that day.
1: The child kicked and hit me first, and he was continuing to hit me, and so I took him over there to blocks, and yeah, he kind of just fell out of my arms.
29: Dowdy was arrested last week. She said she made the decision to leave the job on her own and feels like she's being retaliated against. The incident is now under criminal investigation. The daycare Child Care Network is conducting an ongoing investigation and cooperating with law enforcement. The Nash County Democratic Party is gearing up for their fifth annual Unapologetically Blue fundraiser banquet, aiming for the blue tsunami in the upcoming general election. The event, scheduled for October 10th, will feature prominent Democratic figures such as U.S. Representative Don Davis, a black man, and former Governor Roy Cooper. With a diverse lineup of speakers and musical performances, the fundraiser is expected to draw a large crowd of supporters. The event will be held just days before the start of early voting. 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I'm Misty Jordan on your home for Black News First, the Black Information Network.
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30: 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In most newsrooms, stories about the black community are an occasional headline. 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We cover national news through a black lens. 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Our goal is simple. 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Because you deserve a news source that sees the full picture and keeps you in it. With Black News First, this is the Black Information Network.
9: The opinions, beliefs, and viewpoints expressed in this commentary are those of the author and do not necessarily represent those of BIN and its founding partners and employees.
10: I'm James T. Harris, and I have something to say. Repeating a slogan isn't the same thing as knowing history.
2: Alexandria Ocasio-Cortez just proved it. She says the filibuster was founded on Jim Crow. No, Congresswoman, that's not history. That's a talking point. So pull up a chair. Class is about to begin. Here's what drives me crazy about today's Democrat socialists. Every time they lose an argument, they reach for the same three words, Jim Crow, racism, white supremacy, then they pin those labels on whatever institution happens to be standing in their way, the Supreme Court, the Electoral College, the Senate, now the filibuster. Every institution they can't control suddenly becomes illegitimate. Let's start with the facts. Jim Crow wasn't a Senate rule. Jim Crow was a system of state and local laws that denied Black Americans their civil rights. Those laws were passed and enforced primarily by Democrats in the South after Reconstruction. That's the ugly truth of the Democrat Party's history. Now, here's the part they conveniently leave out. Yes, Southern segregationists used the filibuster to block civil rights legislation. That's true. But using a tool for an evil purpose doesn't mean the tool was invented for that purpose. A hammer can build a church. A hammer can go upside your head. The hammer isn't the problem, it's the fool swinging it. And this isn't really about the filibuster, it's about power. When Democrats think the filibuster stands in the way of their agenda, they call it racist. When it serves their interests, suddenly it's an essential part of democracy. History doesn't change just because your politics do. That's not principle, that's political convenience. Before Alexandria Ocasio-Cortez gives America another history lesson, she might want to spend a little more time learning the history she's trying to rewrite. Because repeating a political narrative isn't the same thing as telling the truth. I'm James T. Harris for the Black Information Network.
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7: Here's what's trending this hour. President Trump says he is considering renaming Lake Ontario to Lake America as trade tensions with Canada continue to escalate. In a post on Truth Social, Trump said the idea is under serious consideration because the U.S. does not expect to do much business with Ontario going forward. The comments come amid an ongoing trade dispute that has led to new tariffs and sharp rhetoric from both Washington and Ottawa. I'm Bree Wood with what's trending.
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0: 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The pregame party kicks off from 5:30 to 7:15 Friday evening with fireworks planned after the game. The Atlanta Braves say the event is designed to celebrate HBCU culture while supporting students and alumni in the Atlanta community. 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
10: Well, Yo Gotti's Memphis restaurant is making a major policy change. Privé, the upscale dining spot owned by the rapper, has raised its minimum age requirement from 25 to 30 years old, and all guests must now show a valid ID before entering. According to the restaurant, the move is aimed at creating a more mature dining atmosphere. The new policy has sparked plenty of conversation online, with some applauding the decision and others questioning the age restriction. The change is effective immediately. And in more entertainment news, several familiar names could play a role in Lil Durk's federal murder-for-hire trial as proceedings get underway in Los Angeles. Reports indicate prosecutors plan to call multiple cooperating witnesses, including former associates tied to Durk's Only the Family camp. Durk's father, Durk Banks Sr., was spotted outside the courtroom on Monday. Chicago rappers G Herbo, Dreezy, and Duty Low were also reportedly present. Durk has pleaded not guilty, and his attorneys maintain that there is no evidence directly linking him to the shooting of rapper Quando Rondo's cousin. With the latest in entertainment at 17 and 47 minutes past each hour, I'm Bree Wood on the Black Information Network, your home for Black news first.
11: On December 9th, 1946 in Philadelphia, Howard Stanley Frankie Beverly was born. In 1970, he would form the group Raw Soul, which later was renamed Maze. Under the mentorship of Marvin Gaye, Frankie Beverly and Maze would go on to give us 9 gold albums. Beverly and May's live experience was more like a party than a concert. Dressed in his signature all white, crowds would stand at their feet and sing to the top of their lungs.
12: Ooh, and pain. I like sunshine and rain.
11: Sadly, on September 10th, 2024, Frankie Beverly left us with hits for lifetimes to come.

0: Yeah.
1: I'm Morgan Wood on your home for 24/7 News, the Black Information Network. Maryland Governor Wes Moore and First Lady Dawn Moore are mourning the death of iconic entertainer Dolly Parton, who died at 80. Moore says Parton used her success to uplift others and spread kindness and joy through her music and public service. He points to her efforts to support families affected by natural disasters and disease, as well as her work promoting childhood literacy through her Imagination Library. Montgomery County educator Damon Harris spoke about the importance of representation in the books and the impact the Imagination Library has had on children.
2: They have such diverse representation in the books, with the language, with the topics, with the way the students look, the characters' representation. Students see themselves, they see their communities, they see the issues that they care about.
1: This comes as the D.C. Public Library is also honoring Parton, whose Books from Birth program helped put books into the hands of more than 100,000 children in the D.C. region since 2016. The library's executive director called meeting Parton one of the thrills of his professional life, praising her commitment to literacy and her ability to inspire families to embrace the joy of reading. Governor Moore says Parton embodied the true meaning of public service and will be dearly missed in Maryland and around the world. Meanwhile, Governor Moore is also responding to the Department of Homeland Security's mass deportation operations, criticizing federal agents for conducting sweeps without notifying state officials. Moore says deploying untrained, unqualified, and unaccountable agents into communities to spread fear is not a public safety strategy and undermines trust between law enforcement and the people they serve. The governor says he has also heard concerns from business leaders across Maryland who say immigration policies are keeping legal workers out of nursing homes, discouraging farm workers from showing up to work, and driving up the cost of everything from groceries to delivery services. Moore says Maryland does not have to choose between holding violent offenders accountable and protecting constitutional rights. The state can and will do both. And two Virginia communities are being ranked among the best places to work in the United States. Indeed released its first ranking of the best cities for work recently, evaluating communities based on job availability, pay, job security, career advancement, work-life balance, and economic opportunity. The Northern Virginia area, including D.C., Alexandria, and Arlington, ranked second overall, while Charlottesville, Virginia, ranked 10th. The Baltimore-Columbia-Towson area came in at number 21. For more on these stories and international, national, state, and local news affecting the Black community, listen to the Black Information Network on the iHeartRadio app or log on to BINnews.com. 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
8: 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Among them are AGNC Investment, Capital Southwest, Pennant Park Floating Rate Capital, and Saratoga Investment. 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The yield on these dividend stocks range from about 11 to 15%. 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Just remember, every investment comes with some amount of risk, so you could make more money or less money depending on your initial investment and your tolerance for risk. And when a stock is paying double-digit yields, the question is, how long will it last? 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
0: We're home for 24/7 News, the Black Information Network. Millions of families are dealing with the aftermath of recent storms that cut through much of the United States. Many Black families apparently deal with recovering from these storms a little longer than most other families. This appears to be true when it comes to the restoration of power. According to NBC News, in Gary, Indiana, storms blew through the mostly Black city and left people still without power more than 2 weeks afterward. After the storm, gas stations, supermarkets, and pharmacies were without power. That left people trying to survive on what they had. In Tennessee, where violent storms knocked out power, many hard-hit Black families remained without power. In the Memphis, Tennessee area, during the height of the most recent storms, over 140,000 homes were without power, NBC says. Barnzell Jones tells WHBQ he is now going over 3 days without power. Jones, who is African-American, says he is frustrated by the slow response to his community's needs.
9: No, not going to power. 3 days. They know about it, but they still haven't decided that this is a good time to cut it back on, so I want to throw my food out. Probably $300 with my family and me.
0: Although the majority of Memphis area schools reopened as scheduled, many were still being impacted as a result of the storm and experienced delayed openings, WHBQ says. The trial is underway for a man accused of shooting some of his co-workers at a warehouse in Columbus, Ohio last year. Bruce Foster III has pleaded not guilty by reason of insanity. Foster, who is African-American, is facing charges including 4 counts of aggravated murder in connection with the February 2025 attack. 2 people were killed and 4 others were injured in the shooting. The spike in prices of school supplies is affecting many parents as schools go back into session in many parts of the country this week. Some areas of the country already have classrooms resuming studies. Many Black communities are organizing back-to-school giveaways to help families offset rising school supply costs. Many churches in the South organized school supply giveaways, and some school districts organized backpack giveaways. According to NBC 10, the Chester Upland School District and the Philadelphia region recently gave away 4,000 backpacks as families prepare for a more expensive school year. A mother at the event says she is relieved that such an event took place. Tyniqua Johnson is a parent who says she is thankful.
10: It's definitely helping me not to spend as much money for this school year, so I am very grateful and appreciative of this event.
11: When people in their 60s, 70s, or 80s experience unusual feelings, lost time, suspended awareness, confusion, seizures, they may think they're a regular part of aging, but they could be signs of epilepsy, a condition that affects 300,000 older Americans. Epilepsy is a functional disorder of the brain, a kind of occasional glitch in the electrical system that controls everything we feel and do. These brief malfunctions, called seizures, may temporarily block awareness. They can also cause uncontrollable shaking, convulsions, confusion, or affect the senses. With older people, these symptoms are often wrongfully thought to be senior moments. It takes looking at whether these kinds of incidents are happening on a regular basis and noting if they are reasonably distinct. Also, watch for alterations in a loved one's behavior and talk with a doctor about what you've observed. For more information, visit the Epilepsy Foundation website at epilepsy.com. And that's your Healthy Minute. I'm Mike Ivan on the Black Information Network.
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19: BIN News this hour. I'm Doug Davis. Happy Hump Day Wednesday. Coming up, as tributes pour in commemorating the life of Dolly Parton, Black Americans are also remembering where she stood when the country confronted racial justice. Plus, the latest from Trump's plan to beef up tariff-free cattle imports directly impacting Black farmers who could end up paying the bill. These stories and more news concerning the Black community are on the way. But first, here's BIN News Now.
20: A Florida family is mourning after Black 31-year-old Kenya Glasgow and her 2-year-old daughter Kennedy were struck and killed by lightning in Margate. Husband and father Cameron was inconsolable.
21: Words can't describe that feeling. It's gonna be tough to lose somebody that I've been with for half my life.
20: The pair had just exited their vehicle when the storm hit, leaving behind Kennedy's twin sister, Kinsley. Students in Gary, Indiana are back in class even as thousands of residents remain without power. State leaders are now calling for an investigation into the utility's response, while schools and community groups continue providing meals and support to affected families. And Texas Roadhouse is pushing back against a viral social media claim that employees were tampering with food orders by Black customers. The allegation has since been retracted by one of the users who helped spread it, calling the story a hoax, while the restaurant chain says the claims are completely unfounded. Get BIN News Now on demand 24/7 on the iHeartRadio app. Now back to Doug Davis.
19: All right. Thanks a lot again. Happy Wednesday. As the world remembers Dolly Parton for her music and philanthropy, her legacy also includes how she publicly supported Black Lives Matter. In 2020, Parton was one of a few country artists who vocally called out the injustices against Black Americans.
22: And of course, Black Lives Matter. I think that everybody needs to express themselves however they feel they have to. I'm not out. You know, I'm not out here to tell you what to do. I don't want you to tell me what to do. But I do understand people having to make themselves known and felt and seen.
19: Parton also went against the grain and supported Beyonce's entry into country music and even dropped a few lines on her Grammy-winning album, Country Carter, which was major because Beyonce caught a lot of heat from the country music community. Parton passed away yesterday at the age of 80 after suffering from a brief battle with cancer. That's according to her publicist. Meanwhile, Black farmers and cattle producers are saying that President Trump's new plan to import tariff-free beef could make life very hard for folks raising cattle. Trump says the U.S. will allow up to 300,000 metric tons of foreign ground beef for 90 days. That's about 660 million pounds and a whole lot of burgers. GOP lawmakers are pushing back along with Black cattle farmers. They say it puts ranchers at an unfair disadvantage, something John Boyd Jr., president of the National Black Farmers Association, has been saying from day one when the news spread. Here's what he said about it today on CNN.
23: It's going to put America's cattlemen like myself out of business. We can't afford to take a 25% reduction in price because the president wants to do some side deal in Argentina. His relationship there with Argentina, he said that they were losing farms and they were struggling, all of these things. Well, we're struggling right here at home, too.
19: Boyd says that the U.S. has over 400 pending farm foreclosures and no one from the federal government is helping out. He also said that
23: this is the lowest cattle count in the United States since 1951. That's a very, very long time. And we're not investing in America's farmers.
19: The policy has not yet taken effect. The executive order is expected within the next 2 weeks. And finally, 7 years after the death of Black North Texas resident Atiana Jefferson, who was killed by police inside her home, Fort Worth City Council unanimously approved an $11.25 million settlement for her family. Jefferson was playing video games with her 8-year-old nephew in her mother's home when a white officer responded to a non-emergency call. He noticed the front door was open that night and fired his weapon at Jefferson seconds after he demanded her to put her hands in the air. That officer was convicted of manslaughter and sentenced to 11 years in prison. Stay connected and subscribe and follow BIN News this hour wherever you get your podcasts. I'm Doug Davis for the Black Information Network. Have a great Hump Day Wednesday and stay safe out there.
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4: I'm Misty Jordan on your home for 24/7 news, the Black Information Network. The mayor of Asheville, North Carolina, took a hard stand against flock cameras.
6: So, after hearing you loud and clear and talking with others, consulting with experts, I have decided that what we need to do is ask the city manager to terminate our flock contract.
4: Now, the city of Asheville is terminating its contract with flock safety. The city council members, several of them black, approved a resolution Tuesday night, which will end with the removal of the city's 11 cameras and suspension of data sharing. The city may now look into the company that provides body cams for the police department. A parasitic stomach illness is surging across North Carolina at over three times last year's total. The state HHS updated their count Tuesday to 951 cyclospora cases so far this year. Wake County is the hardest hit, accounting for 520 cases, well over half the statewide total. State health officials say North Carolina's surge does not appear to be tied to the Taco Bell outbreak, leaving the exact source a mystery. North Carolina Governor Josh Stein ordered flags at state properties to be half-staff in honor of Dolly Parton. In a statement, Governor Stein said Dolly Parton was so special, so universally loved. The first word that came to mind just now was authentic, which is funny since she was well-known for her big wigs. But she was always herself. Her music was powerful and moving. He said America lost one of the best. The music legend passed away Tuesday following a brief battle with cancer. Dolly Parton was 80 years old. Now an update to a story I first told you about Tuesday. Two people are now facing charges in a Catawba County daycare child abuse investigation. The director of the Child Care Network near Maiden was arrested this week for failing to report alleged abuse. Investigators say that happened at the hands of an employee who was arrested for misdemeanor child abuse last week. Gabrielle Dowdy is accused of throwing or kicking a four-year-old boy into a wall. The child's father, Alex Lofton, said he trusted the adults there to take care of his little boy.
24: The teacher aggressively pushed him up against the wall. I don't know the reason why. Witnesses did come from three children and a teacher there. You know, you put your trust in people like this to watch over your children, and then to hear that a grown adult put their hands on your small child. Of course, every parent should be angry about that.
4: The accused employee shared a different version of what happened that day. Dowdy claims she acted in self-defense.
25: The child kicked and hit me first. I picked him up as he was freaking out, flailing around, and he was continuing to hit me, and so I took him over there to blocks, and yeah, he kind of just fell out of my arms. The child was completely fine the whole day.
4: Dowdy said she made the decision to leave the job on her own and feels like she's being retaliated against. The incident is now under criminal investigation. The Daycare Child Care Network is conducting an ongoing investigation and cooperating with law enforcement. I'm Misty Jordan on your home for Black News First, the Black Information Network.
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10: It's not good enough for you to tell us you're against Trump. We got that. The question is, are you so concerned about affordability? If we elect you, you'll pass living wages.
18: Whatever happens next.
11: New U.S. tariffs on a broad range of Canadian imports took effect when negotiations failed to reach a trade agreement.
5: It's on the Black Information Network.
16: The opinions, beliefs, and viewpoints expressed in this commentary are those of the author and do not necessarily represent those of BIN and its founding partners and employees. Now it's time to bring the funk with Roland S. Martin.
29: Ooh, you want to see a good roast? Here is Texas Congressman Christian Menefee laying out this white MAGA so-called

0: So you're talking about rules. I'm talking about outcomes. So let's play a game of true and false, and let's start with wealth disparities. The median net worth of a white household in this country is $285,000. The median net worth of a black household is about $45,000. True or false?
1: I don't know.
2: 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I'm Roland Martin of the Black Information Network.
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5: Here's what's trending this hour. SpaceX plans to build a $100 billion launch facility on Louisiana's Gulf Coast. The project, known as Starbase Louisiana, is expected to break ground next year and could create about 10,000 jobs during construction and operations. Company officials say the facility will expand SpaceX's launch capabilities and support future commercial space and exploration missions, with launches potentially beginning by 2029. I'm Bree Wood with what's trending.
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6: The PGA Tour is teaming up with one of golf's newest ambassadors. The tour announced a partnership with the LeBron James Family Foundation to bring an event back to his hometown of Akron, Ohio next year. The tournament at the Firestone Country Club will feature amateurs and pros from the PGA Tour's Pathway to Progression Pro Bound 5 program. The tour will also engage in mentorship opportunities with students from James I Promise program. And the Chicago Sky banned former NBA player Enes Kanter Freedom from Wintrust Arena. Team owner Michael Alter said Kanter Freedom is considered a potential threat to players and will not be allowed back until the team is satisfied otherwise. The ban stems from a confrontation with Sky guard Natasha Cloud during a game Sunday. Kanter Freedom stood from his courtside seat, pointed toward Cloud, a black woman, and stepped toward the court, prompting security to step in. Kanter Freedom told Fox News that he was removed for supporting women. The Sky say the decision was based on his conduct. Kanter Freedom recently declared himself a woman and declared for the WNBA draft next year. With the latest in sports, I'm Misty Jordan on the Black Information Network, your home for Black News First.
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6: Quality Control Music CEO Pierre P. Thomas is giving fans a reason for hope after suffering a heart attack last week. Despite false reports circulating online that he had died, Thomas remains hospitalized in Las Vegas and is recovering. A source tells TMZ his condition is improving and doctors say things are moving in the right direction. Thomas co-founded Quality Control Music, helping build the careers of artists, including Migos, Lil Baby, and City Girls. Elsewhere in entertainment, there's an encouraging update on Earth, Wind, and Fire drummer John Paris. Paris has regained consciousness after being placed in a medically induced coma following a medical emergency earlier this month. His wife, Kathy Merrick, says he's fighting every day, and the family's hope remains strong. Paris is still in intensive care and faces two major surgeries, but his breathing and blood pressure have stabilized. The band says they'll continue sharing updates as his recovery continues. With the latest in entertainment,

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5: I'm Alexandria Ikamoni on your home for Black News First, the Black Information Network. A former Metro Atlanta school board chair is going to fill the unexpired term of the late Congressman David Scott. Unofficial results show Everton Blair, a Black man, with a 53-47 margin of victory over Marcy Scott, also Black, in yesterday's special election runoff for Georgia's 13th congressional district in Metro Atlanta. The seat has been unfilled since David Scott passed away in April at the age of 80. Blair will serve the district through the end of the year.
6: We're working harder and paying more for less. And we need more people in Congress who are speaking plainly about the recession that we're already in. So members of Congress need to be using the bully pulpit to force this administration to do something better for us. It's too hard.
5: Marcy Scott is the daughter of the late congressman. Stockbridge, Georgia's Black city attorney says the Black mayor is not being targeted in an investigation. Quentin Washington told Channel 2 this week that Mayor Jaden Williams is being investigated because of allegations brought forward by city employees. The attorney added, "It's not something the city council went looking for." The mayor has been under investigation for allegedly misusing the city's purchasing card and for potential sexual misconduct. SpaceX announced plans to add a new launch site in the state of Louisiana, investing $100 billion into the project. The site will be southeast of Lafayette, Louisiana. The project is expected to create 3,000 direct jobs over the next decade, with an average salary of $92,000. SpaceX says it will use in-state vendors and contractors for work connected to the project. To address environmental concerns, the company says it plans to work with local conservation groups to help protect and improve natural resources around the site. Governor Jeff Landry spoke publicly.
7: I came into this office promising new industry, greater wages, new jobs, and a wider field of opportunity for the people of the state of Louisiana. With today's announcement, we are building a future for Louisiana that knows no boundaries. From the oceans to the earth and even to space.
5: Construction is expected to begin next year, with the first launch possible as early as 2029. Lake Charles, Louisiana holds a special part in the musical career of Dolly Parton.
8: It was like talking to somebody who is a longtime friend.
5: The beloved country singer and songwriter died on Tuesday at the age of 80. Before she was world famous, Parton recorded her first single called Puppy Love at Gold Band Studio in 1959 when she was 13 years old. Dolly Parton performed in Louisiana many times, including in Lake Charles in 1978. She joined in as a celebrity guest for Mardi Gras 10 years later.
9: Everybody went crazy. The women loved her.
5: I'm Alexandria Ikamoni on your home for Black News First, the Black Information Network.
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6: We have reached a historic milestone here in the U.S. with the national debt now topping $40 trillion. So in the year that we are celebrating our 250th anniversary, how did America get here? Well, economists are pointing to decades of federal spending that exceeded government revenue. That forced Washington to borrow money year after year to cover budget deficits. And there are lots of other major expenses that were contributing factors like tax cuts, a significant increase in defense spending, the growing cost for Social Security and Medicare, and of course, the massive emergency spending during the COVID-19 pandemic. And what is also alarming is the national debt has more than doubled since 2017, climbing from roughly $20 trillion to over $40 trillion right now. And the cost of interest on that debt is paramount. The government is spending more than $1 trillion a year just on interest payments, making it one of the largest expenses in the federal budget. Money news at 24 and 54 minutes past each hour. 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
7: Mike Moore on your home for 24/7 news, the Black Information Network. Chicago Mayor Brandon Johnson is revealing a solution for filling Chicago's 2026 budget gap. The city's Black mayor is proposing refinancing eligible city bonds to lower overall debt service costs and using leftover COVID relief money.
8: These actions combined can close the shortfall while avoiding any layoffs.
7: The mayor blamed the shortfall on the city council's Budget Accountability Coalition, which rejected his proposed corporate head tax last year. A racial justice coalition is voicing its concerns regarding prosecutors. A coalition of racial justice groups in the St. Louis region has released the first in a series of reports called Prosecutor Watch and Introduction.
9: The report scrutinizes the St. Louis and St. Louis County prosecutor offices. According to the coalition, its focus is to hold prosecutors accountable and increase transparency in their offices. The group says despite promises of progressiveness, the current prosecutors have not met expectations that they say is leading to a call for more transparency and community-focused actions. I'm Morgan Wood on the Black Information Network.
7: The head of the St. Louis Public Schools is recommending closing more than a dozen campuses. Black Superintendent Dr. Maya Berry issued her formal recommendation to close and repurpose 14 SLPS schools during a board meeting as the district considers a consolidation plan to address declining enrollment and a $41 million budget deficit. Officials said if approved, the students at those campuses would be transferred to higher quality schools in the district. The superintendent's recommendation goes to a vote in October. Black Cook County Clerk Monica Gordon is stressing that mail-in ballots are a secure way to vote in Illinois ahead of the November election. She says mail-in voting is an established voting option that is governed by state law.
10: If you want to return your mail ballot through the Postal Service, please do it early. Do not wait until election day or the final few days before.
7: The Supreme Court paused a lower court ruling that blocked parts of President Trump's March executive order restricting mail-in voting a day earlier. And now our Washington Roundup. U.S. Commerce Secretary Howard Lutnick's last-minute demands are reportedly the reason for derailed trade talks with Canada. U.S. and Canadian officials felt positively about an outline of a trade deal struck last week, but Lutnick was wary of Canadian proposals lowering auto tariffs to a level lower than what he wanted. That's according to the New York Times. Canada has announced tariffs on hundreds of U.S. goods that will go into effect on September 8th. The Justice Department is asking a judge to lift a nationwide block on mail-in voting restrictions ahead of the November midterm elections. In a late-night filing, the DOJ wrote that the Supreme Court's ruling in another challenge to President Trump's executive order leaves no room for further dispute in the case brought by several voting rights groups. The High Court said earlier that the judge had no authority to block Trump's orders. And that's your Washington Roundup. I'm Mike Moore on your home for 24/7 News, the Black Information Network.
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21: I'm Bree Wood with BIN News Now. A group of New York bodega owners is suing Mayor Zahran Mamdani over his plan to open city-owned grocery stores. His reaction?
22: I continue to be fully confident in both the legality and the importance of our initiative to deliver 5 city-run grocery stores, one in each borough.
21: Business owners argued the proposal would hurt small and minority-owned stores. Supreme Court Justice Clarence Thomas is thanking Senator Ted Cruz for defending him against ethics complaints. Thomas praised Cruz during a podcast appearance years after the Texas senator dismissed criticism over Thomas's undisclosed gifts and travel as a political attack. And Lil Durk's defense team is pointing the finger at his former associate, OTF Vani, in the rapper's murder-for-hire trial. Attorneys argue there's no evidence Durk was involved in the 2022 shooting that killed Quando Rondo's cousin and that Vani organized the attack on his own. Get BIN News Now, on demand, 24/7, on the iHeartRadio app.
23: I'm Nicole Deal, on your home for 24/7 News, the Black Information Network. Here are your top headlines this hour. The Black family of a Tatiana Jefferson in Fort Worth, Texas, is set to receive what lawyers are calling a record Texas civil rights settlement. Fort Worth City Council members recently voted unanimously to pay over $11 million to resolve the remaining civil claims from the 2019 shooting. The 28-year-old Black woman was playing video games with her 8-year-old nephew when a white police officer fired through her window without identifying himself. Aaron Dean is now off the force, serving time in prison for manslaughter. Under the settlement with the city, a big portion of the multi-million dollar deal will be placed into trust for Jefferson's 2 minor nephews. The deal is subject to final approval from a probate court. Meanwhile, a Black woman in Florida says she saw a couple arguing one night on the side of the road.
24: Like, let me just mind my business, because I'm going to keep going. So I kept going. That's when the voice came to me, like, turn around. I'm like, nah, I'm not going to turn around. They ain't got nothing to do with me.
23: Now, 33-year-old Simone is being called a hero because she was brave enough to turn her car around and try to help.
24: I think it was the Lord, to be honest. He was like, turn around, like, she needs you. And within that split second, he had her on the ground, choking her. So as I'm busting to you, I'm like, hey, let her go. Turn her loose. So he let her go. She got up, she ran to me crying, frantically, like, he's trying to kill me, gasping for air.
0: Simone called the police and they arrested the suspect, who already spent 17 years in prison, was on probation, and had a knife on him. The victim has choke marks around her neck, but she is alive and thankful for her guardian angel, Simone. Schools across the country are seeing a decline in enrollment, particularly in black communities. 27 schools may be on the chopping block in Miami-Dade County, Florida. And declining enrollment is once again forcing Broward County Public Schools in Florida to consider closing campuses, with 10 schools now on the potential closure list.
1: Seven schools were targeted last year in Broward County, and empty classrooms are not the only problem. National research shows black students and children in low-income neighborhoods are disproportionately impacted when schools shut down, dealing with issues like longer commutes and a lack of support and no after-school care. Advocates in black communities are raising concerns over the impact on students who are already facing academic and economic challenges. I'm Mike Island on the Black Information Network.
0: And finally, in Texas, a former Democratic state representative is now a Republican judge in Harris County. Governor Greg Abbott appointed Sean Theory to the bench of the 515th Judicial District on Tuesday. Theory, who is black, served four terms in the Texas House, representing Houston's 146th district, which includes Sunnyside, a historically black neighborhood. She lost her 2024 primary after breaking ties with Democrats to vote in favor of bills that block gender-affirming care for kids. After that, Theory became a Republican. I'm Nicole Deal on your home for Black News First, the Black Information Network.
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9: I'm Misty Jordan on your home for 24/7 news, the Black Information Network. The mayor of Asheville, North Carolina, took a hard stand against flock cameras.
20: So, after hearing you loud and clear and talking with others, consulting with experts, I have decided that what we need to do is ask the city manager to terminate our flock contract.
9: Now, the city of Asheville is terminating its contract with Flock Safety. The city council members, several of them black, approved a resolution Tuesday night, which will end with the removal of the city's 11 cameras and suspension of data sharing. The city may now look into the company that provides body cams for the police department. A parasitic stomach illness is surging across North Carolina at over three times last year's total. The state HHS updated their count Tuesday to 951 cyclospora cases so far this year. Wake County is the hardest hit, accounting for 520 cases, well over half the statewide total. State health officials say North Carolina's surge does not appear to be tied to the Taco Bell outbreak, leaving the exact source a mystery.
6: North Carolina Governor Josh Stein ordered flags at state properties to be half-staff in honor of Dolly Parton. In a statement, Governor Stein said Dolly Parton was so special, so universally loved. The first word that came to mind just now was authentic, which is funny since she was well known for her big wigs. But she was always herself. Her music was powerful and moving. He said America lost one of the best. The music legend passed away Tuesday following a brief battle with cancer. Dolly Parton was 80 years old. Now an update to a story I first told you about Tuesday. Two people are now facing charges in a Catawba County daycare child abuse investigation. The director of the Child Care Network near Maiden was arrested this week for failing to report alleged abuse. Investigators say that happened at the hands of an employee who was arrested for misdemeanor child abuse last week. Gabrielle Dowdy is accused of throwing or kicking a four-year-old boy into a wall. The child's father, Alex Lofton, said he trusted the adults there to take care of his little boy.
7: The teacher aggressively pushed him up against the wall. Don't know the reason why. Witnesses did come from three children and a teacher there. You know, you put your trust in people like this to watch over your children, and then to hear that a grown adult put their hands on your small child. Of course, every parent should be angry about that.
6: The accused employee shared a different version of what happened that day. Dowdy claims she acted in self-defense.
8: The child kicked and hit me first. I picked him up as he was freaking out, flailing around, and he was continuing to hit me, and so I took him over there to blocks, and yeah, he kind of just fell out of my arms. The child was completely fine the whole day.
6: Dowdy said she made the decision to leave the job on her own and feels like she's being retaliated against. The incident is now under criminal investigation. The daycare Child Care Network is conducting an ongoing investigation and cooperating with law enforcement. I'm Misty Jordan on your home for Black News First, the Black Information Network.
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21: The opinions, beliefs, and viewpoints expressed in this commentary are those of the author and do not necessarily represent those of BIN and its founding partners and employees.
22: I'm James T. Harris, and I have something to say. Repeating a slogan isn't the same thing as knowing history. Alexandria Ocasio-Cortez just proved it. She says the filibuster was founded on Jim Crow. No, Congresswoman, that's not history. That's a talking point. So pull up a chair. Class is about to begin. Here's what drives me crazy about today's Democrat socialists. Every time they lose an argument, they reach for the same three words, Jim Crow, racism, white supremacy, then they pin those labels on whatever institution happens to be standing in their way, the Supreme Court, the Electoral College, the Senate, now the filibuster. Every institution they can't control suddenly becomes illegitimate. Let's start with the facts. Jim Crow wasn't a Senate rule. Jim Crow was a system of state and local laws that denied Black Americans their civil rights. Those laws were passed and enforced primarily by Democrats in the South after Reconstruction. That's the ugly truth of the Democrat Party's history. Now, here's the part they conveniently leave out. Yes, Southern segregationists used the filibuster to block civil rights legislation. That's true. But using a tool for an evil purpose doesn't mean the tool was invented for that purpose. A hammer can build a church. A hammer can go upside your head. The hammer isn't the problem, it's the fool swinging it. And this isn't really about the filibuster, it's about power. When Democrats think the filibuster stands in the way of their agenda, they call it racist. When it serves their interests, suddenly it's an essential part of democracy. History doesn't change just because your politics do. That's not principle. That's political convenience. Before Alexandria Ocasio-Cortez gives America another history lesson, she might want to spend a little more time learning the history she's trying to rewrite. Because repeating a political narrative isn't the same thing as telling the truth. I'm James T. Harris for the Black Information Network.
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23: Was trending this hour. President Trump says he is considering renaming Lake Ontario to Lake America as trade tensions with Canada continue to escalate. In a post on Truth Social, Trump said the idea is under serious consideration because the U.S. does not expect to do much business with Ontario going forward. The comments come amid an ongoing trade dispute that has led to new tariffs and sharp rhetoric from both Washington and Ottawa. I'm Bree Wood with What's Trending.
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0: 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The pregame party kicks off from 5:30 to 7:15 Friday evening with fireworks planned after the game. The Atlanta Braves say the event is designed to celebrate HBCU culture while supporting students and alumni in the Atlanta community. With the latest in HBCU news, I'm Morgan Wood on the Black Information Network, BINnews.com, your home for Black news first.
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0: The trial of the man accused of orchestrating Tupac Shakur's 1996 murder continues in Las Vegas. Dwayne Keefe D. Davis is accused of planning the drive-by shooting that killed the rapper. He has pleaded not guilty and could face life in prison if convicted. Last week, jurors heard testimony from 18 witnesses, including police, forensic experts, and people connected to the case. Elsewhere in entertainment news, Trey Songz is suing a Texas concert promoter for more than $500,000. His company claims promoter Daryl Austin failed to make a required payment for an August concert and then asked to postpone the show. The lawsuit says the cancellation also cost the singer lost meet and greet revenue and potential future earnings. And Quality Control co-founder Pierre P. Thomas is hospitalized after reportedly suffering a heart attack in Las Vegas. His label confirms Thomas is alive after false reports, and he is receiving medical care, asking fans to keep him and his family in their thoughts and respect their privacy. With the latest in entertainment, I'm Morgan Wood on the Black Information Network, your home for Black news first.
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0: And Wood on your home for 24/7 news, the Black Information Network. Maryland Governor Wes Moore and First Lady Dawn Moore are mourning the death of iconic entertainer Dolly Parton, who died at 80. Moore says Parton used her success to uplift others and spread kindness and joy through her music and public service. He points to her efforts to support families affected by natural disasters and disease, as well as her work promoting childhood literacy through her Imagination Library. Montgomery County educator Damon Harris spoke about the importance of representation in the books and the impact the Imagination Library has had on children.
12: They have such diverse representation in the books, with the language, with the topics, with the way the students look, the characters' representation. Students see themselves, they see their communities, they see the issues that they care about.
0: This comes as the D.C. Public Library is also honoring Parton, whose Books from Birth program helped put books into the hands of more than 100,000 children in the D.C. region since 2016. The library's executive director called meeting Parton one of the thrills of his professional life, praising her commitment to literacy and her ability to inspire families to embrace the joy of reading. Governor Moore says Parton embodied the true meaning of public service and will be dearly missed in Maryland and around the world. Meanwhile, Governor Moore is also responding to the Department of Homeland Security's mass deportation operations, criticizing federal agents for conducting sweeps without notifying state officials. Moore says deploying untrained, unqualified, and unaccountable agents into communities to spread fear is not a public safety strategy and undermines trust between law enforcement and the people they serve. The governor says he has also heard concerns from business leaders across Maryland who say immigration policies are keeping legal workers out of nursing homes, discouraging farm workers from showing up to work, and driving up the cost of everything from groceries to delivery services. Moore says Maryland does not have to choose between holding violent offenders accountable and protecting constitutional rights. The state can and will do both. And two Virginia communities are being ranked among the best places to work in the United States. Indeed released its first ranking of the best cities for work recently, evaluating communities based on job availability, pay, job security, career advancement, work-life balance, and economic opportunity. The Northern Virginia area, including D.C., Alexandria, and Arlington, ranked second overall, while Charlottesville, Virginia, ranked 10th. The Baltimore-Columbia-Towson area came in at number 21. For more on these stories and international, national, state, and local news affecting the Black community, listen to the Black Information Network on the iHeartRadio app or log on to BINnews.com. 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
19: How does $1,000 a month in passive income sound? Passive income, such as dividends from stocks, can help investors cover expenses and save for retirement. There are many high-yield dividend stocks that offer substantial monthly payouts. Among them are AGNC Investment, Capital Southwest, Pennant Park Floating Rate Capital, and Saratoga Investment. These four companies provide opportunities for investors who want to build strong passive income streams. The yield on these dividend stocks range from about 11 to 15%. To create a balanced portfolio, you could also combine these high-yield dividend stocks with more conservative investments with a goal of generating passive income. Just remember, every investment comes with some amount of risk, so you could make more money or less money depending on your initial investment and your tolerance for risk. And when a stock is paying double-digit yields, the question is, how long will it last? Money news at 24 and 54 minutes past each hour. 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
20: I'm Mike Island on your home for 24/7 News, the Black Information Network. Millions of families are dealing with the aftermath of recent storms that cut through much of the United States. Many Black families apparently deal with recovering from these storms a little longer than most other families. This appears to be true when it comes to the restoration of power. According to NBC News, in Gary, Indiana, storms blew through the mostly Black city and left people still without power more than 2 weeks afterward. After the storm, gas stations, supermarkets, and pharmacies were without power. That left people trying to survive on what they had. In Tennessee, where violent storms knocked out power, many hard-hit Black families remained without power. In the Memphis, Tennessee area, during the height of the most recent storms, over 140,000 homes were without power, NBC says. Barnzell Jones tells WHBQ he is now going over 3 days without power. Jones, who is African-American, says he is frustrated by the slow response to his community's needs.
21: No, nothing about 3 days. They know about it, but they still haven't decided that this is a good time to cut it back on. So I want to throw my food out, probably $300 with my family and me.
20: Although the majority of Memphis area schools reopened as scheduled, many were still being impacted as a result of the storm and experienced delayed openings, WHBQ says. The trial is underway for a man accused of shooting some of his co-workers at a warehouse in Columbus, Ohio last year. Bruce Foster III has pleaded not guilty by reason of insanity. Foster, who is African American, is facing charges including 4 counts of aggravated murder in connection with the February 2025 attack. 2 people were killed and 4 others were injured in the shooting. The spike in prices of school supplies is affecting many parents as schools go back into session in many parts of the country this week. Some areas of the country already have classrooms resuming studies. Many Black communities are organizing back-to-school giveaways to help families offset rising school supply costs. Many churches in the South organized school supply giveaways, and some school districts organized backpack giveaways. According to NBC 10, the Chester Upland School District in the Philadelphia region recently gave away 4,000 backpacks as families prepare for a more expensive school year. A mother at the event says she is relieved that such an event took place. Tyniqua Johnson is a parent who says she is thankful.
22: It's definitely helping me not to spend as much money for this school year, so I am very grateful and appreciative of this event.
20: When people in their 60s, 70s, or 80s experience unusual feelings, lost time, suspended awareness, confusion, seizures, they may think they're a regular part of aging, but they could be signs of epilepsy, a condition that affects 300,000 older Americans. Epilepsy is a functional disorder of the brain, a kind of occasional glitch in the electrical system that controls everything we feel and do. These brief malfunctions, called seizures, may temporarily block awareness. They can also cause uncontrollable shaking, convulsions, confusion, or affect the senses. With older people, these symptoms are often wrongfully thought to be senior moments. It takes looking at whether these kinds of incidents are happening on a regular basis and noting if they are reasonably distinct. Also, watch for alterations in a loved one's behavior and talk with a doctor about what you've observed. For more information, visit the Epilepsy Foundation website at epilepsy.com. And that's your Healthy Minute. I'm Mike Island on the Black Information Network.
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26: Hope in the face of difficulty. Hope in the face of uncertainty. The audacity of hope.
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6: Welcome to Hope Has a Home. I'm Bree Wood for the Black Information Network. Today, we'll explore the art, culture, and visual identity that makes the Obama Presidential Center much more than a museum. Rising above Chicago's historic South Side, the center was designed to be a place where history, community, and inspiration come together. Every detail, from the architecture to the artwork, was chosen to tell a story about possibility and participation. Artist Mark Bradford described what it was like creating the monumental piece, City of Big Shoulders, for the center.
10: City of Big Shoulders is about Chicago, how it was really a tough city, and people get to work and they get it done. I knew that this was visually three parts, the land and the water and the coastal, and you can see the shape that is the center. As we're moving in a space of uncertainty, I think actually this is the perfect time for all of us to be at the table. The activist, the artist, politician, the community leader, the church leader. So I think that at this moment, the Obama Presidential Center can be a force in that.
6: President and Mrs. Obama have long championed the power of the arts to connect people and spark conversation. That philosophy is reflected throughout the campus, where visitors encounter more than 28 commissioned works created by some of the world's most celebrated artists. One of the center's most striking features is Julie Mereto's printed glass installation, Uprising of the Sun. Standing 83 feet high, the artwork welcomes guests with a colorful display inspired by themes of hope, democracy, and collective action. Inside and throughout the campus, works by Maya Lin, Theaster Gates, Nick Cave, Marie Watt, Kiki Smith, Carrie Mae Weems, and many others invite visitors to reflect on identity, resilience, and the American experience. Most of the artwork is accessible to the public free of charge. Here's artist Maya Lin on the significance of her sculptural commission titled Seeing Through the Universe, which is the centerpiece of the Ann Dunham Water Terrace at the OPC, named for the former president's mother.
13: There is something so powerful about a very still flowing use of water, so that when you touch the water, you change it. And for him to have chosen to name the garden after his mother just makes me feel so great.
6: Former President Obama also spoke on the inspiration for the sculpture dedicated to his mother.
25: When we thought about what might be a fitting way to commemorate my mother's influence on me and my sister, you know, I thought, where would she want to be in this space? I could picture her sitting on one of the benches on a nice summer afternoon, just smiling, watching a bunch of kids running through a fountain. And I thought that would capture who she was, as well as just about anything else.
6: The center's visual identity also draws from President Obama's iconic rising sun imagery and the spirit of civic participation that defined his campaigns. 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I'm Bree Wood for the Black Information Network.
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15: I'm Misty Jordan on your home for 24/7 news, the Black Information Network. The mayor of Asheville, North Carolina, took a hard stand against flock cameras.
16: So, after hearing you loud and clear and talking with others, consulting with experts, I have decided that what we need to do is ask the city manager to terminate our flock contract.
15: Now, the city of Asheville is terminating its contract with Flock Safety. The city council members, several of them black, approved a resolution Tuesday night, which will end with the removal of the city's 11 cameras and suspension of data sharing. The city may now look into the company that provides body cams for the police department. A parasitic stomach illness is surging across North Carolina at over three times last year's total. The state HHS updated their count Tuesday to 951 cyclospora cases so far this year. Wake County is the hardest hit, accounting for 520 cases, well over half the statewide total. State health officials say North Carolina's surge does not appear to be tied to the Taco Bell outbreak, leaving the exact source a mystery. North Carolina Governor Josh Stein ordered flags at state properties to be half-staff in honor of Dolly Parton. In a statement, Governor Stein said Dolly Parton was so special, so universally loved. The first word that came to mind just now was authentic, which is funny since she was well-known for her big wigs. But she was always herself. Her music was powerful and moving. He said America lost one of the best. The music legend passed away Tuesday following a brief battle with cancer. Dolly Parton was 80 years old. Now an update to a story I first told you about Tuesday. Two people are now facing charges in a Catawba County daycare child abuse investigation. The director of the Child Care Network near Maiden was arrested this week for failing to report alleged abuse. Investigators say that happened at the hands of an employee who was arrested for misdemeanor child abuse last week. Gabrielle Dowdy is accused of throwing or kicking a four-year-old boy into a wall. The child's father, Alex Lofton, said he trusted the adults there to take care of his little boy.
17: The teacher aggressively pushed him up against the wall. Don't know the reason why. Witnesses did come from three children and a teacher there. You know, you put your trust in people like this to watch over your children, and then to hear that a grown adult put their hands on your small child. Of course, every parent should be angry about that.
15: The accused employee shared a different version of what happened that day. Dowdy claims she acted in self-defense.
18: The child kicked and hit me first. I picked him up as he was freaking out, flailing around, and he was continuing to hit me, and so I took him over there to blocks, and yeah, he kind of just fell out of my arms. The child was completely fine the whole day.
15: Dowdy said she made the decision to leave the job on her own and feels like she's being retaliated against. The incident is now under criminal investigation. The daycare Child Care Network is conducting an ongoing investigation and cooperating with law enforcement. I'm Misty Jordan on your home for Black News First.
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26: Federal judge in Washington, D.C. temporarily blocking the Trump administration's changes to the teen pregnancy prevention program.
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32: Milton, Massachusetts schools are ending an anonymous residency tip line after black students made up nearly half of about 100 investigations, despite being less than 12% of enrollment.
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2: The PGA Tour is teaming up with one of golf's newest ambassadors. The tour announced a partnership with the LeBron James Family Foundation to bring an event back to his hometown of Akron, Ohio next year. The tournament at the Firestone Country Club will feature amateurs and pros from the PGA Tour's Pathway to Progression Pro Bound 5 program. The tour will also engage in mentorship opportunities with students from James I Promise program. And the Chicago Sky banned former NBA player Enes Kanter Freedom from Wintrust Arena. Team owner Michael Alter said Kanter Freedom is considered a potential threat to players and will not be allowed back until the team is satisfied otherwise. The ban stems from a confrontation with Sky guard Natasha Cloud during a game Sunday. Kanter Freedom stood from his courtside seat, pointed toward Cloud, a black woman, and stepped toward the court, prompting security to step in. Kanter Freedom told Fox News that he was removed for supporting women. The Sky say the decision was based on his conduct. Kanter Freedom recently declared himself a woman and declared for the WNBA draft next year. With the latest in sports, I'm Misty Jordan on the Black Information Network, your home for Black News First.
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0: A fan favorite from Bel-Air could soon be stepping into the spotlight on her own. Variety reports Peacock is developing a new spinoff called Hillary, starring Grammy-winning singer and actress Coco Jones. The series would follow Hillary Banks as she leaves Bel-Air for New York City to chase her career dreams and build a name for herself beyond her famous family. The project comes from Girls Trip writer Tracy Oliver and executive producer Will Smith. If greenlit, it will become Peacock's first scripted original series to launch a spinoff. And Atlanta rapper Gunna is taking a major step beyond music. Under Armour has named him a global brand ambassador and creative director for its P-Star lifestyle platform. The company says Gunna will help shape the brand's creative vision, drawing on his interests in fashion, fitness, and community outreach. The partnership builds on previous collaborations between Gunna and Under Armour and includes plans for a one-a-run capsule collection in 2027, followed by a premium P-Star Luxe line later that year. With the latest in entertainment at 17 and 47 minutes past each hour, I'm Bree Wood on the Black Information Network, your home for Black News First.
11: In 1942, during the height of World War II, the U.S. Marine Corps opened its doors to black recruits for the very first time, but not at Camp Lejeune. Instead, they went to a segregated facility known as Montford Point in North Carolina. These brave black men, more than 20,000 strong, trained under harsh conditions, fighting racism and doubt while preparing to defend a country that didn't defend them. From the Pacific Islands to the Korean War, Montford Point Marines proved their courage on and off the battlefield, paving the way for a full integration of the Marine Corps in 1949. And now their legacy lives on in every Marine who serves with honor and in the proud history of black excellence. And

0: sacrifice and helped shape America's freedom. The Montford Point Marines, the first to fight for a nation still learning to be free. For the Black Information Network, I'm Mike Stevens.
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3: Black Information Network. A former Metro Atlanta school board chair is going to fill the unexpired term of the late Congressman David Scott. Unofficial results show Everton Blair, a Black man, with a 53-47 margin of victory over Marcy Scott, also Black, in yesterday's special election runoff for Georgia's 13th congressional district in Metro Atlanta. The seat has been unfilled since David Scott passed away in April at the age of 80. Blair will serve the district through the end of the year.
4: We're working harder and paying more for less. And we need more people in Congress who are speaking plainly about the recession that we're already in. So members of Congress need to be using the bully pulpit to force this administration to do something better for us. It's too hard.
3: Marcy Scott is the daughter of the late congressman. Stockbridge, Georgia's Black city attorney says the Black mayor is not being targeted in an investigation. Quentin Washington told Channel 2 this week that Mayor Jaden Williams is being investigated because of allegations brought forward by city employees. The attorney added, "It's not something the city council went looking for." The mayor has been under investigation for allegedly misusing the city's purchasing card and for potential sexual misconduct. SpaceX announced plans to add a new launch site in the state of Louisiana, investing $100 billion into the project. The site will be southeast of Lafayette, Louisiana. The project is expected to create 3,000 direct jobs over the next decade, with an average salary of $92,000. SpaceX says it will use in-state vendors and contractors for work connected to the project. To address environmental concerns, the company says it plans to work with local conservation groups to help protect and improve natural resources around the site. Governor Jeff Landry spoke publicly.
5: "I came into this office promising new industry, greater wages, new jobs, and a wider field of opportunity for the people of the state of Louisiana. With today's announcement, we are building a future for Louisiana that knows no boundaries. From the oceans to the earth and even to space."
3: Construction is expected to begin next year, with the first launch possible as early as 2029. Lake Charles, Louisiana holds a special part in the musical career of Dolly Parton.
6: It was like talking to somebody who is a longtime friend.
3: The beloved country singer and songwriter died on Tuesday at the age of 80. Before she was world famous, Parton recorded her first single called Puppy Love at Gold Band Studio in 1959 when she was 13 years old. Dolly Parton performed in Louisiana many times, including in Lake Charles in 1978. She joined in as a celebrity guest for Mardi Gras 10 years later.
7: Everybody went crazy. The women loved her.
3: I'm Alexandria Ikemoni on your home for Black News First, the Black Information Network.
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13: We have reached a historic milestone here in the U.S. with the national debt now topping $40 trillion. So in the year that we are celebrating our 250th anniversary, how did America get here? Well, economists are pointing to decades of federal spending that exceeded government revenue. That forced Washington to borrow money year after year to cover budget deficits. And there are lots of other major expenses that were contributing factors, like tax cuts, a significant increase in defense spending, the growing cost for Social Security and Medicare, and of course, the massive emergency spending during the COVID-19 pandemic. And what is also alarming is the national debt has more than doubled since 2017, climbing from roughly $20 trillion to over $40 trillion right now. And the cost of interest on that debt is paramount. The government is spending more than $1 trillion a year just on interest payments, making it one of the largest expenses in the federal budget. Money news at 24 and 54 minutes past each hour. I'm Nicole Deal on your home for Black News First, the Black Information Network.
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14: More on your home for 24/7 news, the Black Information Network. Chicago Mayor Brandon Johnson is revealing a solution for filling Chicago's 2026 budget gap. The city's Black mayor is proposing refinancing eligible city bonds to lower overall debt service costs and using leftover COVID relief money.
15: These actions combined can close the shortfall while avoiding any layoffs.
14: The mayor blamed the shortfall on the City Council's Budget Accountability Coalition, which rejected his proposed corporate head tax last year. A racial justice coalition is voicing its concerns regarding prosecutors. A coalition of racial justice groups in the St. Louis region has released the first in a series of reports called Prosecutor Watch and Introduction.
16: The report scrutinizes the St. Louis and St. Louis County prosecutor offices. According to the coalition, its focus is to hold prosecutors accountable and increase transparency in their offices. The group says despite promises of progressiveness, the current prosecutors have not met expectations that they say is leading to a call for more transparency and community-focused actions. I'm Morgan Wood on the Black Information Network.
14: The head of the St. Louis Public Schools is recommending closing more than a dozen campuses. Black Superintendent Dr. Maya Berry issued her formal recommendation to close and repurpose 14 SLPS schools during a board meeting as the district considers a consolidation plan to address declining enrollment and a $41 million budget deficit. Officials said if approved, the students at those campuses would be transferred to higher quality schools in the district. The superintendent's recommendation goes to a vote in October. Black Cook County Clerk Monica Gordon is stressing that mail-in ballots are a secure way to vote in Illinois ahead of the November election. She says mail-in voting is an established voting option that is governed by state law.
17: If you want to return your mail ballot through the Postal Service, please do it early. Do not wait until election day or the final few days before.
14: The Supreme Court paused a lower court ruling that blocked parts of President Trump's March executive order restricting mail-in voting a day earlier. And now our Washington Roundup. U.S. Commerce Secretary Howard Lutnick's last-minute demands are reportedly the reason for derailed trade talks with Canada. U.S. and Canadian officials felt positively about an outline of a trade deal struck last week, but Lutnick was wary of Canadian proposals lowering auto tariffs to a level lower than what he wanted. That's according to the New York Times. Canada has announced tariffs on hundreds of U.S. goods that will go into effect on September 8th. The Justice Department is asking a judge to lift a nationwide block on mail-in voting restrictions ahead of the November midterm elections. In a late-night filing, the DOJ wrote that the Supreme Court's ruling in another challenge to President Trump's executive order leaves no room for further dispute in the case brought by several voting rights groups. The High Court said earlier that the judge had no authority to block Trump's orders. And that's your Washington Roundup. I'm Mike Moore on your home for 24/7 News, the Black Information Network.
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25: I'm Bree Wood with BIN News Now. President Trump says his administration is making life more affordable for Americans.
26: I inherited a mess in so many ways. I inherited so many different problems.
25: Speaking on the Glenn Beck program, Trump pointed to lower egg prices and said securing the Strait of Hormuz could help bring down energy costs. Former CNN anchor Don Lemon is fighting to have grand jury records released in his federal case. A judge has ordered the Justice Department to turn over materials tied to his indictment, while Lemon maintains he was reporting on a protest and not taking part in it. And a viral video is raising questions about police conduct in Orlando, Florida. Two black brothers say they were stopped and detained while heading to work after officers claimed they matched the description of shooting suspects, despite acknowledging they had no video evidence at the time. Get BIN News Now on demand 24/7 on the iHeartRadio app.
13: I'm Nicole Deal on your home for 24/7 News, the Black Information Network. Here are your top headlines this hour. The black family of a Tatiana Jefferson in Fort Worth, Texas, is set to receive what lawyers are calling a record Texas civil rights settlement. Fort Worth City Council members recently voted unanimously to pay over $11 million to resolve the remaining civil claims from the 2019 shooting. The 28-year-old black woman was playing video games with her 8-year-old nephew when a white police officer fired through her window without identifying himself. Aaron Dean is now off the force, serving time in prison for manslaughter. Under the settlement with the city, a big portion of the multi-million dollar deal will be placed into trust for Jefferson's two minor nephews. The deal is subject to final approval from a probate court. Meanwhile, a black woman in Florida says she saw a couple arguing one night on the side of the road.
27: Like, let me just mind my business, because I'm going to keep going. So I kept going. That's when the voice came to me, like, turn around. I'm like, nah, I'm not finna turn around. They ain't got nothing to do with me.
13: Now, 33-year-old Simone is being called a hero because she was brave enough to turn her car around and try to help.
27: I think it was the Lord, to be honest. He was like, turn around, like, she needs you. And within that split second, he had her on the ground, choking her. So as I'm busting to you, I'm like, hey, let her go, turn her loose. So he let her go. She got up, she ran to me crying, frantic, like, he's trying to kill me, gasping for air.
13: Simone called the police and they arrested the suspect, who already spent 17 years in prison, was on probation, and had a knife on him. The victim has choke marks around her neck, but she is alive and thankful for her guardian angel, Simone. Schools across the country are seeing a decline in enrollment, particularly in black communities. 27 schools may be on the chopping block in Miami-Dade County, Florida. And declining enrollment is once again forcing Broward County Public Schools in Florida to consider closing campuses, with 10 schools now on the potential closure list.
3: Seven schools were targeted last year in Broward County, and empty classrooms are not the only problem. National research shows Black students and children in low-income neighborhoods are disproportionately impacted when schools shut down, dealing with issues like longer commutes and a lack of support and no after-school care. Advocates in Black communities are raising concerns over the impact on students who are already facing academic and economic challenges. I'm Mike Island on the Black Information Network.
4: And finally, in Texas, a former Democratic state representative is now a Republican judge in Harris County. Governor Greg Abbott appointed Sean Theory to the bench of the 515 Judicial District on Tuesday. Theory, who is Black, served four terms in the Texas House, representing Houston's 146th District, which includes Sunnyside, a historically Black neighborhood. She lost her 2024 primary after breaking ties with Democrats to vote in favor of bills that block gender-affirming care for kids. After that, Theory became a Republican. I'm Nicole Deal on your home for Black News First, the Black Information Network.
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5: I'm Misty Jordan on your home for 24/7 news, the Black Information Network. The mayor of Asheville, North Carolina, took a hard stand against flock cameras.
6: So, after hearing you loud and clear and talking with others, consulting with experts, I have decided that what we need to do is ask the city manager to terminate our flock contract.
5: Now, the city of Asheville is terminating its contract with Flock Safety. The city council members, several of them Black, approved a resolution Tuesday night, which will end with the removal of the city's 11 cameras and suspension of data sharing. The city may now look into the company that provides body cams for the police department. A parasitic stomach illness is surging across North Carolina at over three times last year's total. The state HHS updated their count Tuesday to 951 cyclospora cases so far this year. Wake County is the hardest hit, accounting for 520 cases, well over half the statewide total. State health officials say North Carolina's surge does not appear to be tied to the Taco Bell outbreak, leaving the exact source a mystery. North Carolina Governor Josh Stein ordered flags at state properties to be half-staff in honor of Dolly Parton. In a statement, Governor Stein said Dolly Parton was so special, so universally loved. The first word that came to mind just now was authentic, which is funny since she was well known for her big wigs. But she was always herself. Her music was powerful and moving. He said America lost one of the best. The music legend passed away Tuesday following a brief battle with cancer. Dolly Parton was 80 years old. Now an update to a story I first told you about Tuesday. Two people are now facing charges in a Catawba County daycare child abuse investigation. The director of the Child Care Network near Maiden was arrested this week for failing to report alleged abuse. Investigators say that happened at the hands of an employee who was arrested for misdemeanor child abuse last week. Gabrielle Dowdy is accused of throwing or kicking a 4-year-old boy into a wall. The child's father, Alex Lofton, said he trusted the adults there to take care of his little boy.
0: The teacher aggressively pushed him up against the wall. I don't know the reason why. Witnesses did come from three children and a teacher there. You know, you put your trust in people like this to watch over your children, and then to hear that a grown adult put their hands on your small child. Of course, every parent should be angry about that.
5: The accused employee shared a different version of what happened that day. Dowdy claims she acted in self-defense.
7: The child kicked and hit me first. I picked him up as he was freaking out, flailing around, and he was continuing to hit me. And so I took him over there to blocks, and yeah, he kind of just fell out of my arms. The child was completely fine the whole day.
5: Dowdy said she made the decision to leave the job on her own and feels like she's being retaliated against. The incident is now under criminal investigation. The Daycare Child Care Network is conducting an ongoing investigation and cooperating with law enforcement. I'm Misty Jordan on your home for Black News First, the Black Information Network.
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29: Hi, I'm Amber Payton from the Black Information Network. Every headline you hear from us starts with one question. How does this affect our community? We don't just report what's happening. We explain what it means for Black families, Black businesses, and Black futures. From city halls to Capitol Hill, if it matters to you, it matters to us. 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Stay informed, stay connected, turn us on, and turn up the truth. 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
30: The opinions, beliefs, and viewpoints expressed in this commentary are those of the author and do not necessarily represent those of BIN and its founding partners and employees.
31: I'm James T. Harris, and I have something to say. Repeating a slogan isn't the same thing as knowing history. Alexandria Ocasio-Cortez just proved it. She says the filibuster was founded on Jim Crow. No, Congresswoman, that's not history. That's a talking point. So pull up a chair. Class is about to begin. Here's what drives me crazy about today's Democrat socialists. Every time they lose an argument, they reach for the same three words, Jim Crow, racism, white supremacy, then they pin those labels on whatever institution happens to be standing in their way, the Supreme Court, the Electoral College, the Senate, now the filibuster. Every institution they can't control suddenly becomes illegitimate. Let's start with the facts. Jim Crow wasn't a Senate rule. Jim Crow was a system of state and local laws that denied Black Americans their civil rights. Those laws were passed and enforced primarily by Democrats in the South after Reconstruction. That's the ugly truth of the Democrat Party's history. Now, here's the part they conveniently leave out. Yes, Southern segregationists used the filibuster to block civil rights legislation. That's true. But using a tool for an evil purpose doesn't mean the tool was invented for that purpose. A hammer can build a church. A hammer can go upside your head. The hammer isn't the problem, it's the fool swinging it. And this isn't really about the filibuster, it's about power. When Democrats think the filibuster stands in the way of their agenda, they call it racist. When it serves their interests, suddenly it's an essential part of democracy. History doesn't change just because your politics do. That's not principle, that's political convenience. Before Alexandria Ocasio-Cortez gives America another history lesson, she might want to spend a little more time learning the history she's trying to rewrite. Because repeating a political narrative isn't the same thing as telling the truth. I'm James T. Harris for the Black Information Network.
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3: Here's what's trending this hour. August is National Breastfeeding Month, a time to highlight the benefits of breastfeeding and the barriers many families face. According to the CDC, Black mothers continue to have the nation's lowest breastfeeding initiation rates. CDC data shows about 74% of Black mothers begin breastfeeding, compared with roughly 84% nationally. Health advocates say improving access to lactation support, paid leave, and culturally competent care could help close that gap. I'm Bree Wood with what's trending.
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0: 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The pregame party kicks off from 5:30 to 7:15 Friday evening with fireworks planned after the game. The Atlanta Braves say the event is designed to celebrate HBCU culture while supporting students and alumni in the Atlanta community. With the latest in HBCU news, I'm Morgan Wood on the Black Information Network, BINnews.com, your home for Black news first.
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13: Well, Jeezy is celebrating a major milestone in Las Vegas. During a sold-out weekend performance of The Legend of the Snowman residency at Planet Hollywood, the Atlanta Rev star was surprised on stage by NBA superstar LeBron James, who presented him with the key to the Las Vegas Strip. Jeezy also received a proclamation naming August 22nd as J. Jeezy Jenkins Day in Las Vegas. To top it all off, the rapper announced 9 final residency dates, including special performances on New Year's Eve, extending what is already the longest-running hip-hop residency in Las Vegas history. And in more entertainment news, Busta Rhymes is giving fans a rare musical gift with the release of This Woman, a new track featuring vocals from the late D'Angelo and production from the late legend Jay Dilla. The song appears on Busta's new album, Diligence 2, which was crafted from hundreds of unreleased Dilla beats. Busta says the record includes an unfinished D'Angelo and Jay Dilla session recorded more than 20 years ago. The track also comes with a new music video directed by the iconic Hype Williams. With the latest in entertainment at 17 and 47 minutes past each hour, I'm Bree Wood on the Black Information Network, your home for Black news first.
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0: Morgan Wood on your home for 24/7 News, the Black Information Network. Maryland Governor Wes Moore and First Lady Dawn Moore are mourning the death of iconic entertainer Dolly Parton, who died at 80. Moore says Parton used her success to uplift others and spread kindness and joy through her music and public service. He points to her efforts to support families affected by natural disasters and disease, as well as her work promoting childhood literacy through her Imagination Library. Montgomery County educator Damon Harris spoke about the importance of representation in the books and the impact the Imagination Library has had on children.
15: They have such diverse representation in the books.
9: with the language, with the topics, with the way the students look, the characters representation. It students see themselves, they see their communities, they see the issues that they care about.
0: This comes as the D.C. Public Library is also honoring Parton, whose Books from Birth program helped put books into the hands of more than 100,000 children in the D.C. region since 2016. The library's executive director called meeting Parton one of the thrills of his professional life, praising her commitment to literacy and her ability to inspire families to embrace the joy of reading. Governor Moore says Parton embodied the true meaning of public service and will be dearly missed in Maryland and around the world. Meanwhile, Governor Moore is also responding to the Department of Homeland Security's mass deportation operations, criticizing federal agents for conducting sweeps without notifying state officials. Moore says deploying untrained, unqualified, and unaccountable agents into communities to spread fear is not a public safety strategy and undermines trust between law enforcement and the people they serve. The governor says he has also heard concerns from business leaders across Maryland who say immigration policies are keeping legal workers out of nursing homes, discouraging farm workers from showing up to work, and driving up the cost of everything from groceries to delivery services. Moore says Maryland does not have to choose between holding violent offenders accountable and protecting constitutional rights. The state can and will do both. And two Virginia communities are being ranked among the best places to work in the United States. Indeed released its first ranking of the best cities for work recently, evaluating communities based on job availability, pay, job security, career advancement, work-life balance, and economic opportunity. The Northern Virginia area, including D.C., Alexandria, and Arlington, ranked second overall, while Charlottesville, Virginia, ranked 10th. The Baltimore-Columbia-Towson area came in at number 21. For more on these stories and international, national, state, and local news affecting the Black community, listen to the Black Information Network on the iHeartRadio app or log on to BINnews.com. 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
18: 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Passive income, such as dividends from stocks, can help investors cover expenses and save for retirement. There are many high-yield dividend stocks that offer substantial monthly payouts. Among them are AGNC Investment, Capital Southwest, Pennant Park Floating Rate Capital, and Saratoga Investment. These four companies provide opportunities for investors who want to build strong passive income streams. The yield on these dividend stocks range from about 11 to 15%. To create a balanced portfolio, you could also combine these high-yield dividend stocks with more conservative investments with a goal of generating passive income. Just remember, every investment comes with some amount of risk, so you could make more money or less money depending on your initial investment and your tolerance for risk. And when a stock is paying double-digit yields, the question is, how long will it last? 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I'm Nicole Deal on your home for Black News First, the Black Information Network.
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19: I'm Mike Island on your home for 24/7 News, the Black Information Network. Millions of families are dealing with the aftermath of recent storms that cut through much of the United States. Many black families apparently deal with recovering from these storms a little longer than most other families. This appears to be true when it comes to the restoration of power. According to NBC News, in Gary, Indiana, storms blew through the mostly black city and left people still without power more than 2 weeks afterward. After the storm, gas stations, supermarkets, and pharmacies were without power. That left people trying to survive on what they had. In Tennessee, where violent storms knocked out power, many hard-hit black families remained without power. In the Memphis, Tennessee area, during the height of the most recent storms, over 140,000 homes were without power, NBC says. Barnzell Jones tells WHBQ he is now going over 3 days without power. Jones, who is African-American, says he is frustrated by the slow response to his community's needs.
20: No, nothing about 3 days. They know about it, but they still haven't decided that this is a good time to cut it back on, so I want to throw my food out. Probably $300 with my family and me.
19: Although the majority of Memphis area schools reopened as scheduled, many were still being impacted as a result of the storm and experienced delayed openings, WHBQ says. The trial is underway for a man accused of shooting some of his co-workers at a warehouse in Columbus, Ohio last year. Bruce Foster III has pleaded not guilty by reason of insanity. Foster, who is African-American, is facing charges including 4 counts of aggravated murder in connection with the February 2025 attack. 2 people were killed and 4 others were injured in the shooting. The spike in prices of school supplies is affecting many parents as schools go back into session in many parts of the country this week. Some areas of the country already have classrooms resuming studies. Many black communities are organizing back-to-school giveaways to help families offset rising school supply costs. Many churches in the South organized school supply giveaways, and some school districts organized backpack giveaways. According to NBC 10, the Chester Upland School District in the Philadelphia region recently gave away 4,000 backpacks as families prepare for a more expensive school year. A mother at the event says she is relieved that such an event took place. Tyniqua Johnson is a parent who says she is thankful.
21: It's definitely helping me not to spend as much money for this school year, so I am very grateful and appreciative of this event.
22: When people in their 60s, 70s, or 80s experience unusual feelings, lost time, suspended awareness, confusion, seizures, they may think they're a regular part of aging, but they could be signs of epilepsy, a condition that affects 300,000 older Americans. Epilepsy is a functional disorder of the brain, a kind of occasional glitch in the electrical system that controls everything we feel and do. These brief malfunctions, called seizures, may temporarily block awareness. They can also cause uncontrollable shaking, convulsions, confusion, or affect the senses. With older people, these symptoms are often wrongfully thought to be senior moments. It takes looking at whether these kinds of incidents are happening on a regular basis and noting if they are reasonably distinct. Also, watch for alterations in a loved one's behavior and talk with a doctor about what you've observed. For more information, visit the Epilepsy Foundation website at epilepsy.com. And that's your Healthy Minute. I'm Mike Island on the Black Information Network.
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27: BIN News this hour. I'm Doug Davis. Happy Hump Day Wednesday. Coming up, as tributes pour in commemorating the life of Dolly Parton, Black Americans are also remembering where she stood when the country confronted racial justice. Plus, the latest from Trump's plan to beef up tariff-free cattle imports directly, impacting Black farmers who could end up paying the bill. These stories and more news concerning the Black community are on the way. But first, here's BIN News Now.
2: A Florida family is mourning after Black 31-year-old Kenya Glasgow and her 2-year-old daughter Kennedy were struck and killed by lightning in Margate. Husband and father Cameron was inconsolable.
3: Words can't describe that feeling. It's going to be tough to lose somebody that I've been with for half my life.
2: The pair had just exited their vehicle when the storm hit, leaving behind Kennedy's twin sister, Kinsley. Students in Gary, Indiana are back in class even as thousands of residents remain without power. State leaders are now calling for an investigation into the utility's response, while schools and community groups continue providing meals and support to affected families. And Texas Roadhouse is pushing back against a viral social media claim that employees were tampering with food orders by Black customers. The allegation has since been retracted by one of the users who helped spread it, calling the story a hoax, while the restaurant chain says the claims are completely unfounded. Get BIN News now on demand 24/7 on the iHeartRadio app. Now back to Doug Davis.
27: All right. Thanks a lot again. Happy Wednesday. As the world remembers Dolly Parton for her music and philanthropy, her legacy also includes how she publicly supported Black Lives Matter. In 2020, Parton was one of a few country artists who vocally called out the injustices against Black Americans.
4: And of course, Black Lives Matter. I think that everybody needs to express themselves however they feel they have to. I'm not out. You know, I'm not out here to tell you what to do. I don't want you to tell me what to do. But I do understand people having to make themselves known and felt and seen.
27: Parton also went against the grain and supported Beyonce's entry into country music and even dropped a few lines on her Grammy-winning album, Country Carter, which was major because Beyonce caught a lot of heat from the country music community. Parton passed away yesterday at the age of 80 after suffering from a brief battle with cancer. That's according to her publicist. Meanwhile, Black farmers and cattle producers are saying that President Trump's new plan to import tariff-free beef could make life very hard for folks raising cattle. Trump says the U.S. will allow up to 300,000 metric tons of foreign ground beef for 90 days. That's about 660 million pounds and a whole lot of burgers. GOP lawmakers are pushing back along with Black cattle farmers. They say it puts ranchers at an unfair disadvantage, something John Boyd Jr., president of the National Black Farmers Association, has been saying from day one when the news spread. Here's what he said about it today on CNN.
8: It's going to put America's cattlemen like myself out of business. We can't afford to take a 25% reduction in price because the president wants to do some side deal in Argentina. His relationship there with Argentina, he said that they were losing farms and they were struggling, all of these things. Well, we're struggling right here at home, too.
27: Boyd says that the U.S. has over 400 pending farm foreclosures and no one from the federal government is helping out. He also said that
8: this is the lowest cattle count in the United States since 1951. That's a very, very long time. And we're not investing in America's farmers.
27: The policy has not yet taken effect. The executive order is expected within the next 2 weeks. And finally, 7 years after the death of Black North Texas resident Atiana Jefferson, who was killed by police inside her home, Fort Worth City Council unanimously approved an $11.25 million settlement for her family. Jefferson was playing video games with her 8-year-old nephew in her mother's home when a white officer responded to a non-emergency call. He noticed the front door was open that night and fired his weapon at Jefferson seconds after he demanded her to put her hands in the air. That officer was convicted of manslaughter and sentenced to 11 years in prison. Stay connected and subscribe and follow BIN News this hour wherever you get your podcasts. I'm Doug Davis for the Black Information Network. Have a great Hump Day Wednesday and stay safe out there.
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9: I'm Misty Jordan, on your home for 24/7 News, the Black Information Network. The mayor of Asheville, North Carolina, took a hard stand against flock cameras.
10: So, after hearing you loud and clear and talking with others, consulting with experts, I have decided that what we need to do is ask the city manager to terminate our flock contract.
9: Now, the city of Asheville is terminating its contract with Flock Safety. The city council members, several of them black, approved a resolution Tuesday night, which will end with the removal of the city's 11 cameras and suspension of data sharing. The city may now look into the company that provides body cams for the police department. North Carolina Governor Josh Stein ordered flags at state properties to be half-staff in honor of Dolly Parton. In a statement, Governor Stein said Dolly Parton was so special, so universally loved. The first word that came to mind just now was authentic, which is funny since she was well-known for her big wigs. But she was always herself. Her music was powerful and moving. He said America lost one of the best. The music legend passed away Tuesday following a brief battle with cancer. Dolly Parton was 80 years old. A parasitic stomach illness is surging across North Carolina at over three times last year's total. The state HHS updated their count Tuesday to 951 cyclospora cases so far this year. Wake County is the hardest hit, accounting for 520 cases, well over half the statewide total. State health officials say North Carolina's surge does not appear to be tied to the Taco Bell outbreak, leaving the exact source a mystery. Now an update to a story I first told you about Tuesday. Two people are now facing charges in a Catawba County daycare child abuse investigation. The director of the Child Care Network near Maiden was arrested this week for failing to report alleged abuse. Investigators say that happened at the hands of an employee who was arrested for misdemeanor child abuse last week. Gabrielle Dowdy is accused of throwing or kicking a four-year-old boy into a wall. The child's father, Alex Lofton, said he trusted the adults there to take care of his little boy.
12: The teacher aggressively pushed him up against the wall. Don't know the reason why. Witnesses did come from three children and a teacher there. You know, you put your trust in people like this to watch over your children, and then to hear that a grown adult put their hands on your small child. Of course, every parent should be angry about that.
9: The accused employee shared a different version of what happened that day. Dowdy claims she acted in self-defense.
13: The child kicked and hit me first. I picked him up as he was freaking out, flailing around, and he was continuing to hit me. And so I took him over there to blocks, and yeah, he kind of just fell out of my arms. The child was completely fine the whole day.
9: Dowdy said she made the decision to leave the job on her own and feels like she's being retaliated against. The incident is now under criminal investigation. The daycare Child Care Network is conducting an ongoing investigation and cooperating with law enforcement. I'm Misty Jordan on your home for Black News First, the Black Information Network.
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9: In the Metro Atlanta area, an investigative hearing into the actions of Stockbridge's black and youngest mayor is on hold.
8: 24/7 news from our perspective.
10: It's not good enough for you to tell us you're against Trump. We got that. The question is, are you so concerned about affordability? If we elect you, you'll pass living wages.
7: Whatever happens next.
11: New U.S. tariffs on a broad range of Canadian imports took effect when negotiations failed to reach a trade agreement.
8: It's on the Black Information Network.
12: The opinions, beliefs, and viewpoints expressed in this commentary are those of the author and do not necessarily represent those of BIN and its founding partners and employees. Now it's time to bring the funk with Roland S. Martin.
13: Ooh, you want to see a good roast? Here is Texas Congressman Christian Menifee laying out this white MAGA so-called expert.
14: Black workers are far more likely to be unemployed as white workers at almost every education level. True or false?
15: That is true.
14: So do you just believe that black people are more lazy or aren't as good at applications? Why do you think that data is the way it is? If a random white person in this country and a random black person in this country go to get their home appraised, right? Why is it that the black person is much more likely to get a lower value on their home appraisal?
15: Because they live in a different neighborhood.
14: Okay, great. We'll get to that in a second because that's wrong. Black people in this country were enslaved for at least 240 years. Is that correct?
15: That's correct.
14: Okay, and after slavery ended, you had about 100 more years at least of Jim Crow and legal segregation, where government at the federal, state, and local level blocked black people from owning land, from getting bank loans, from living in certain neighborhoods, from attending certain schools. All that happened too, right?
15: Yes.
14: Okay, so my question to you is simple. Name the year that the playing field became completely even. I want you to give me a date.
15: I mean, if you're looking at
14: For home loans, you brought, I think we talked about home loans and appraisals. For home loans, what year did it become equal?
15: Well, according to the DEI movement, 1991, when they imposed disparate impact.
14: So you're telling me today that if a black person goes and applies for a home loan, they have the same likelihood of getting accepted for that loan as a white person does.
15: If you're asking me a person that lives next door to another person, if one is white and one is black and they go both apply for a loan, do I expect different outcomes? No. And if there are, then it should be enforced under discrimination law.
14: So you're talking about rules. I'm talking about outcomes. So let's play a game of true and false, and let's start with wealth disparities. The median net worth of a white household in this country is $285,000. The median net worth of a black household is about $45,000. True or false?
15: I don't know.
13: Poor little Dr. Michael Shine.

0: Cantor Freedom stood from his courtside seat, pointed toward Cloud, a black woman, and stepped toward the court, prompting security to step in. Cantor Freedom told Fox News that he was removed for supporting women. The Sky say the decision was based on his conduct. Cantor Freedom recently declared himself a woman and declared for the WNBA draft next year. With the latest in sports, I'm Misty Jordan on the Black Information Network, your home for Black News First.
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7: In December of 2020, Danita Johnson was announced as the new president of DC United, making her the first African-American woman or man to hold that role for a Major League Soccer club. A native of Fayetteville and graduate of Western Carolina University in 2005, she's also a member of the historically black sorority Delta Sigma Theta. One of her early career highlights was playing a role in launching the Bakersfield Gem of the NBA G League. And just before joining DC United, she was president and COO of the Los Angeles Sparks. As if running one of the most storied clubs in MLS history isn't enough, Johnson also finds time to give back as a board member of the Share Winter Foundation, which aims to build youth participation in winter sports. She's also involved in the Boys and Girls Club of America, a member of the Rotary International, and a mentor with the Wise Within program. Johnson stands as an inspiration for black leadership in the realm of sports and beyond, making Danita Johnson another name you should know. I'm Wesson Tishome for the Black Information Network.
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8: Quality Control Music CEO Pierre P. Thomas is giving fans a reason for hope after suffering a heart attack last week. Despite false reports circulating online that he had died, Thomas remains hospitalized in Las Vegas and is recovering. A source tells TMZ his condition is improving and doctors say things are moving in the right direction. Thomas co-founded Quality Control Music, helping build the careers of artists, including Migos, Lil Baby, and City Girls. Elsewhere in entertainment, there's an encouraging update on Earth, Wind, and Fire drummer John Paris. Paris has regained consciousness after being placed in a medically induced coma following a medical emergency earlier this month. His wife, Kathy Merrick, says he's fighting every day, and the family's hope remains strong. Paris is still in intensive care and faces two major surgeries, but his breathing and blood pressure have stabilized. The band says they'll continue sharing updates as his recovery continues. With the latest in entertainment, I'm Morgan Wood on the Black Information Network. BINnews.com, your home for Black News First.
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6: Alexandria Ikamoni on your home for Black News First, the Black Information Network. A former Metro Atlanta school board chair is going to fill the unexpired term of the late Congressman David Scott. Unofficial results show Everton Blair, a Black man, with a 53-47 margin of victory over Marcy Scott, also Black, in yesterday's special election runoff for Georgia's 13th congressional district in Metro Atlanta. The seat has been unfilled since David Scott passed away in April at the age of 80. Blair will serve the district through the end of the year.
7: We're working harder and paying more for less. And we need more people in Congress who are speaking plainly about the recession that we're already in. So members of Congress need to be using the bully pulpit to force this administration to do something better for us. It's too hard.
6: Marcy Scott is the daughter of the late congressman. Stockbridge, Georgia's Black city attorney says the Black mayor is not being targeted in an investigation. Quentin Washington told Channel 2 this week that Mayor Jaden Williams is being investigated because of allegations brought forward by city employees. The attorney added, "It's not something the city council went looking for." The mayor has been under investigation for allegedly misusing the city's purchasing card and for potential sexual misconduct. Lake Charles, Louisiana holds a special part in the musical career of Dolly Parton.
8: It was like talking to somebody who is a longtime friend.
6: The beloved country singer and songwriter died on Tuesday at the age of 80. Before she was world famous, Parton recorded her first single called Puppy Love at Gold Band Studio in 1959 when she was 13 years old. Dolly Parton performed in Louisiana many times, including in Lake Charles in 1978. She joined in as a celebrity guest for Mardi Gras 10 years later.
9: Everybody went crazy. The women loved her.
6: SpaceX announced plans to add a new launch site in the state of Louisiana, investing $100 billion into the project. The site will be southeast of Lafayette, Louisiana. The project is expected to create 3,000 direct jobs over the next decade, with an average salary of $92,000. SpaceX says it will use in-state vendors and contractors for work connected to the project. To address environmental concerns, the company says it plans to work with local conservation groups to help protect and improve natural resources around the site. Governor Jeff Landry spoke publicly.
10: I came into this office promising new industry, greater wages, new jobs, and a wider field of opportunity for the people of the state of Louisiana. With today's announcement, we are building a future for Louisiana that knows no boundaries, from the oceans to the earth and even to space.
6: Construction is expected to begin next year, with the first launch possible as early as 2029. I'm Alexandria Ikamoni on your home for Black News First, the Black Information Network.
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6: We have reached a historic milestone here in the U.S. with the national debt now topping $40 trillion. So in the year that we are celebrating our 250th anniversary, how did America get here? Well, economists are pointing to decades of federal spending that exceeded government revenue. That forced Washington to borrow money year after year to cover budget deficits. And there are lots of other major expenses that were contributing factors, like tax cuts, a significant increase in defense spending, the growing cost for Social Security and Medicare, and of course, the massive emergency spending during the COVID-19 pandemic. And what is also alarming is the national debt has more than doubled since 2017, climbing from roughly $20 trillion to over $40 trillion right now. And the cost of interest on that debt is paramount. The government is spending more than $1 trillion a year just on interest payments, making it one of the largest expenses in the federal budget. Money news at 24 and 54 minutes past each hour. I'm Nicole Deal on your home for Black News First, the Black Information Network.
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7: On your home for 24/7 news, the Black Information Network. Chicago Mayor Brandon Johnson is revealing a solution for filling Chicago's 2026 budget gap. The city's Black mayor is proposing refinancing eligible city bonds to lower overall debt service costs and using leftover COVID relief money.
8: These actions combined can close the shortfall while avoiding any layoffs.
7: The mayor blamed the shortfall on the city council's Budget Accountability Coalition, which rejected his proposed corporate head tax last year. A racial justice coalition is voicing its concerns regarding prosecutors. A coalition of racial justice groups in the St. Louis region has released the first in a series of reports called Prosecutor Watch and Introduction.
9: The report scrutinizes the St. Louis and St. Louis County prosecutor offices. According to the coalition, its focus is to hold prosecutors accountable and increase transparency in their offices. The group says despite promises of progressiveness, the current prosecutors have not met expectations that they say is leading to a call for more transparency and community-focused actions. I'm Morgan Wood on the Black Information Network.
7: The head of the St. Louis Public Schools is recommending closing more than a dozen campuses. Black Superintendent Dr. Maya Berry issued her formal recommendation to close and repurpose 14 SLPS schools during a board meeting as the district considers a consolidation plan to address declining enrollment and a $41 million budget deficit. Officials said if approved, the students at those campuses would be transferred to higher quality schools in the district. The superintendent's recommendation goes to a vote in October. Black Cook County Clerk Monica Gordon is stressing that mail-in ballots are a secure way to vote in Illinois ahead of the November election. She says mail-in voting is an established voting option that is governed by state law.
10: If you want to return your mail ballot through the Postal Service, please do it early. Do not wait until election day or the final few days before.
7: The Supreme Court paused a lower court ruling that blocked parts of President Trump's March executive order restricting mail-in voting a day earlier. And now our Washington Roundup. U.S. Commerce Secretary Howard Lutnick's last-minute demands are reportedly the reason for derailed trade talks with Canada. U.S. and Canadian officials felt positively about an outline of a trade deal struck last week, but Lutnick was wary of Canadian proposals lowering auto tariffs to a level lower than what he wanted. That's according to the New York Times. Canada has announced tariffs on hundreds of U.S. goods that will go into effect on September 8th. The Justice Department is asking a judge to lift a nationwide block on mail-in voting restrictions ahead of the November midterm elections. In a late-night filing, the DOJ wrote that the Supreme Court's ruling in another challenge to President Trump's executive order leaves no room for further dispute in the case brought by several voting rights groups. The High Court said earlier that the judge had no authority to block Trump's orders. And that's your Washington Roundup. I'm Mike Moore on your home for 24/7 News, the Black Information Network.
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19: I'm Bree Wood with BIN News Now. President Trump says his administration is making life more affordable for Americans.
20: I inherited a mess in so many ways. I inherited so many different problems.
19: Speaking on the Glenn Beck program, Trump pointed to lower egg prices and said securing the Strait of Hormuz could help bring down energy costs. Former CNN anchor Don Lemon is fighting to have grand jury records released in his federal case. A judge has ordered the Justice Department to turn over materials tied to his indictment, while Lemon maintains he was reporting on a protest and not taking part in it. And a viral video is raising questions about police conduct in Orlando, Florida. Two black brothers say they were stopped and detained while heading to work after officers claimed they matched the description of shooting suspects, despite acknowledging they had no video evidence at the time. Get BIN News Now on demand 24/7 on the iHeartRadio app.
21: I'm Nicole Deal on your home for 24/7 News, the Black Information Network. A case garnering national attention is being battled out in a Texas courtroom between a California couple and their surrogate over a baby born with a critical heart defect. The couple recently expressing anguish in a Texas court over attempts to strip their parental rights after they previously requested an abortion. The surrogate, McKenna West, who is black, is seeking sole conservatorship of the child. She named the child Gabriel, while the couple named the child Rummy. And a few weeks ago, Wes saying this.
22: I just know that he's a fighter and he deserves to be surrounded by people who are 100% willing to fight alongside him.
21: The judge has yet to rule on final custody and the baby remains in critical condition with a congenital heart condition. Also in Dallas, testimony is set to begin in the murder-for-hire trial involving two black Dallas rappers. Kewan White is accused of killing rapper Mo 3, whose real name was Melvin Noble, back in 2020 in broad daylight. Prosecutors claim rival rapper Yella Beezy, whose real name is Marquise Conway, hired White to carry out the murder after some sort of feud. White, who is already serving time for a gun charge, is now facing capital murder charges for Noble's death. Meanwhile, a third defendant, Devin Brown, who is also black, has also been charged. The trial is expected to last about 2 weeks, with trials for Beezy and Brown to follow. The black family of a Tatiana Jefferson in Fort Worth, Texas, is set to receive what lawyers are calling a record Texas civil rights settlement.
1: Fort Worth City Council members recently voted unanimously to pay over $11 million to resolve the remaining civil claims from the 2019 shooting. The 28-year-old black woman was playing video games with her 8-year-old nephew when a white police officer fired through her window without identifying himself. Aaron Dean is now off the force, serving time in prison for manslaughter. Under the settlement with the city, a big portion of the multi-million dollar deal will be placed into trust for Jefferson's two minor nephews. The deal is subject to final approval from a probate court. I'm Doug Davis on the Black Information Network.
21: And finally, a black Texas man who was supposed to be providing care for a dementia patient has been arrested and charged with 4 counts of aggravated sexual assault. According to police, 24-year-old Zachary Yoakum, a mental care facility worker in Rockwall, is in jail for having a sexual relationship with a 67-year-old patient. The victim's daughter reported concerns about the relationship after finding text messages and phone calls between the victim and the employee. The victim telling police they did engage in sexual activity multiple times, with some encounters occurring at the care facility where the employee worked. The man is now in jail on a $400,000 bond. I'm Nicole Deal on your home for Black News First, the Black Information Network.
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30: I'm Misty Jordan on your home for 24/7 News, the Black Information Network. The mayor of Asheville, North Carolina, took a hard stand against flock cameras.
31: So, after hearing you loud and clear and talking with others, consulting with experts, I have decided that what we need to do is ask the city manager to terminate our flock contract.
30: Now, the city of Asheville is terminating its contract with Flock Safety. The city council members, several of them black, approved a resolution Tuesday night, which will end with the removal of the city's 11 cameras and suspension of data sharing. The city may now look into the company that provides body cams for the police department. North Carolina Governor Josh Stein ordered flags at state properties to be half-staff in honor of Dolly Parton. In a statement, Governor Stein said Dolly Parton was so special, so universally loved. The first word that came to mind just now was authentic, which is funny since she was well-known for her big wigs. But she was always herself. Her music was powerful and moving. He said America lost one of the best. The music legend passed away Tuesday following a brief battle with cancer. Dolly Parton was 80 years old. A parasitic stomach illness is surging across North Carolina at over three times last year's total. The state HHS updated their count Tuesday to 951 cyclospora cases so far this year. Wake County is the hardest hit, accounting for 520 cases, well over half the statewide total. State health officials say North Carolina's surge does not appear to be tied to the Taco Bell outbreak, leaving the exact source a mystery. Now an update to a story I first told you about Tuesday. Two people are now facing charges in a Catawba County daycare child abuse investigation. The director of the Child Care Network near Maiden was arrested this week for failing to report alleged abuse. Investigators say that happened at the hands of an employee who was arrested for misdemeanor child abuse last week. Gabrielle Dowdy is accused of throwing or kicking a four-year-old boy into a wall. The child's father, Alex Lofton, said he trusted the adults there to take care of his little boy.
0: The teacher aggressively pushed him up against the wall. Don't know the reason why. Witnesses did come from three children and a teacher there. You know, you put your trust in people like this to watch over your children, and then to hear that a grown adult put their hands on your small child. Of course, every parent should be angry about that.
30: The accused employee shared a different version of what happened that day. Dowdy claims she acted in self-defense.
2: The child kicked and hit me first. I picked him up as he was freaking out, flailing around, and he was continuing to hit me. And so I took him over there to blocks, and yeah, he kind of just fell out of my arms. The child was completely fine the whole day.
30: Dowdy said she made the decision to leave the job on her own and feels like she's being retaliated against. The incident is now under criminal investigation. The daycare Child Care Network is conducting an ongoing investigation and cooperating with law enforcement. I'm Misty Jordan on your home for Black News First, the Black Information Network.
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6: The opinions, beliefs, and viewpoints expressed in this commentary are those of the author and do not necessarily represent those of BIN and its founding partners and employees.
7: I'm James T. Harris, and I have something to say. Repeating a slogan isn't the same thing as knowing history. Alexandria Ocasio-Cortez just proved it. She says the filibuster was founded on Jim Crow. No, Congresswoman, that's not history. That's a talking point. So pull up a chair. Class is about to begin. Here's what drives me crazy about today's Democrat socialists. Every time they lose an argument, they reach for the same three words, Jim Crow, racism, white supremacy. Then they pin those labels on whatever institution happens to be standing in their way. The Supreme Court, the Electoral College, the Senate, now the filibuster. Every institution they can't control suddenly becomes illegitimate. Let's start with the facts. Jim Crow wasn't a Senate rule. Jim Crow was a system of state and local laws that denied Black Americans their civil rights. Those laws were passed and enforced primarily by Democrats in the South after Reconstruction. That's the ugly truth of the Democrat Party's history. Now, here's the part they conveniently leave out. Yes, Southern segregationists used the filibuster to block civil rights legislation. That's true. But using a tool for an evil purpose doesn't mean the tool was invented for that purpose. A hammer can build a church. A hammer can go upside your head. The hammer isn't the problem, it's the fool swinging it. And this isn't really about the filibuster, it's about power. When Democrats think the filibuster stands in the way of their agenda, they call it racist. When it serves their interests, suddenly it's an essential part of democracy. History doesn't change just because your politics do. That's not principle. That's political convenience. Before Alexandria Ocasio-Cortez gives America another history lesson, she might want to spend a little more time learning the history she's trying to rewrite. Because repeating a political narrative isn't the same thing as telling the truth. I'm James T. Harris for the Black Information Network.
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11: Here's what's trending this hour. August is National Breastfeeding Month, a time to highlight the benefits of breastfeeding and the barriers many families face. According to the CDC, Black mothers continue to have the nation's lowest breastfeeding initiation rates. CDC data shows about 74% of Black mothers begin breastfeeding, compared with roughly 84% nationally. Health advocates say improving access to lactation support, paid leave, and culturally competent care could help close that gap. I'm Bree Wood with What's Trending.
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12: HBCU night is coming to Truist Park this Friday as the Atlanta Braves take on the Colorado Rockies. 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The pregame party kicks off from 5:30 to 7:15 Friday evening with fireworks planned after the game. The Atlanta Braves say the event is designed to celebrate HBCU culture while supporting students and alumni in the Atlanta community. With the latest in HBCU news, I'm Morgan Wood on the Black Information Network, BINnews.com, your home for Black news first.
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12: From Don't Be a Menace to South Central while drinking your juice in the hood, to The Steve Harvey Show and now Miss Governor on Netflix. Actress, producer, and director Terry J. Vaughn has built a career playing memorable Black characters on screen. As The Steve Harvey Show celebrates its 30th anniversary, Vaughn's Lovita Alizé Jenkins remains one of her most beloved and iconic roles. In an exclusive interview, she reflects on how Lovita Alizé Jenkins resonated with the audience.
17: Really, when I created the character, she was based off of her mannerisms, her voice was based off of girls I knew, girls I grew up with. Mm-hmm. 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Yes, she could be loud. Yes, she is hood. Yes, she is all these things, but she's also just a girl going through life, trying to figure it out, looking for love, trying to build a career.
12: 30 years later, Vaughn is still bringing humor and heart to stories about Black women. 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
12: And Wood on your home for 24/7 news, the Black Information Network. Government lawmakers say the Kennedy Center could be torn down if a judge blocks a plan to close the venue for 2 years. In a court filing Monday, a Department of Justice attorney called the center a decrepit structure in need of extensive renovations. The filing says the venue may have to be taken down and replaced if the closure does not happen. It also argues that preventing recognition of President Trump's role in the proposed renovation could cause donors to pull their support. Another hearing in the case is expected to happen this week. In other news, the family of Samuel Big Sam Brown is filing a federal civil rights lawsuit against Baltimore County and the police officer involved in the 56-year-old's death. Attorneys say Brown was the subject of a welfare check in Woodlawn in February when an encounter with Officer Derek Hadle turned physical.
18: Get in your car. Get in your car, sir.
19: I glad I am.
18: Get in your car, sir.
19: I glad I'm.
18: Get in your car, sir. Get in your car. Mm-hmm. 46, Sergeant Me a Medic, Whitehead Court and Security Boulevard. I got a suspect down, head injury. 10-18 for medics.
12: Brown suffered a head injury during the incident and died 11 days later. The lawsuit comes less than 2 weeks after Maryland's attorney general declined to file criminal charges against Officer Hadle following a 6-month investigation, despite the medical examiner ruling Brown's manner of death a homicide. Meanwhile, Prince George's County Public Schools is working to resolve transportation problems that affected thousands of students on the first day of school. The district's chief operating officer says about 10,000 students were impacted by issues. The district's Chipmunk app reportedly failed, leaving parents unable to track buses, while some bus stops did not have buses assigned to them. Officials are assigning more employees to help address the problems. The issues are unfolding in Prince George's County, home to one of the nation's largest and most affluent Black populations and one of Maryland's most prominent majority Black communities. And the Baltimore Ravens and Under Armour are extending their longtime partnership for another 10 years. The deal includes new fan experiences at M&T Bank Stadium, continued support for youth football programs, and ongoing naming rights at the Ravens Owings Mills training facility. The partnership also impacts Baltimore's Black community, where football has long been a pathway to mentorship, education, and opportunity. The Ravens and Under Armour say they'll continue investing in the next generation of athletes through youth programs, coaching, and access to resources. Fans will also get a first look at an exclusive Ravens and Under Armour merchandise collection Friday during the team's preseason finale against the Washington Commanders. Officials say the extension strengthens the connection between two Baltimore-based organizations while investing in local athletes and fans. I'm Morgan Wood on your home for Black News First, the Black Information Network.
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0: Seattle Public Schools and the Seattle Education Association are in a race against time to reach a new contract agreement before the start of the upcoming school year.
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20: 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There are many high-yield dividend stocks that offer substantial monthly payouts. Among them are AGNC Investment, Capital Southwest, Pennant Park Floating Rate Capital, and Saratoga Investment. These four companies provide opportunities for investors who want to build strong passive income streams. The yield on these dividend stocks range from about 11 to 15%. To create a balanced portfolio, you could also combine these high-yield dividend stocks with more conservative investments with a goal of generating passive income. Just remember, every investment comes with some amount of risk, so you could make more money or less money depending on your initial investment and your tolerance for risk. And when a stock is paying double-digit yields, the question is, how long will it last? Money news at 24 and 54 minutes past each hour. I'm Nicole Deal on your home for Black News First, the Black Information Network.
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21: I'm Mike Island on your home for 24/7 News, the Black Information Network. Millions of families are dealing with the aftermath of recent storms that cut through much of the United States. Many Black families apparently deal with recovering from these storms a little longer than most other families. This appears to be true when it comes to the restoration of power. According to NBC News, in Gary, Indiana, storms blew through the mostly Black city and left people still without power more than 2 weeks afterward. After the storm, gas stations, supermarkets, and pharmacies were without power. That left people trying to survive on what they had. In Tennessee, where violent storms knocked out power, many hard-hit Black families remained without power. In the Memphis, Tennessee area, during the height of the most recent storms, over 140,000 homes were without power, NBC says. Barnzell Jones tells WHBQ he is now going over 3 days without power. Jones, who is African-American, says he is frustrated by the slow response to his community's needs.
22: No, nothing about 3 days. They know about it, but they still haven't decided that this is a good time to cut it back on, so I want to throw my food out, probably $300, with my family and me.
21: Although the majority of Memphis area schools reopened as scheduled, many were still being impacted as a result of the storm and experienced delayed openings, WHBQ says. The trial is underway for a man accused of shooting some of his co-workers at a warehouse in Columbus, Ohio last year. Bruce Foster III has pleaded not guilty by reason of insanity. Foster, who is African American, is facing charges including four counts of aggravated murder in connection with the February 2025 attack. Two people were killed and four others were injured in the shooting. The spike in prices of school supplies is affecting many parents as schools go back into session in many parts of the country this week. Some areas of the country already have classrooms resuming studies. Many black communities are organizing back-to-school giveaways to help families offset rising school supply costs. Many churches in the South organized school supply giveaways, and some school districts organized backpack giveaways. According to NBC 10, the Chester Upland School District in the Philadelphia region recently gave away 4,000 backpacks as families prepare for a more expensive school year. A mother at the event says she is relieved that such an event took place. Tyniqua Johnson is a parent who says she is thankful.
4: It's definitely helping me not to spend as much money for this school year, so I am very grateful and appreciative of this event.
5: When people in their 60s, 70s, or 80s experience unusual feelings, lost time, suspended awareness, confusion, seizures, they may think they're a regular part of aging, but they could be signs of epilepsy, a condition that affects 300,000 older Americans. Epilepsy is a functional disorder of the brain, a kind of occasional glitch in the electrical system that controls everything we feel and do. These brief malfunctions, called seizures, may temporarily block awareness. They can also cause uncontrollable shaking, convulsions, confusion, or affect the senses. With older people, these symptoms are often wrongfully thought to be senior moments. It takes looking at whether these kinds of incidents are happening on a regular basis and noting if they are reasonably distinct. Also, watch for alterations in a loved one's behavior and talk with a doctor about what you've observed. For more information, visit the Epilepsy Foundation website at epilepsy.com. And that's your Healthy Minute. I'm Mike Island on the Black Information Network.
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25: Hope in the face of difficulty. Hope in the face of uncertainty. The audacity of hope.
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29: Welcome to Hope Has a Home. I'm Bree Wood for the Black Information Network. Today, we'll explore the art, culture, and visual identity that makes the Obama Presidential Center much more than a museum. Rising above Chicago's historic South Side, the center was designed to be a place where history, community, and inspiration come together. Every detail, from the architecture to the artwork, was chosen to tell a story about possibility and participation. Artist Mark Bradford described what it was like creating the monumental piece, City of Big Shoulders, for the center.
30: City of Big Shoulders is about Chicago, how it was really a tough city, and people get to work and they get it done. I knew that this was visually three parts, the land and the water and the coastal, and you can see the shape that is the center. As we're moving in a space of uncertainty, I think actually this is the perfect time for all of us to be at the table. The activist, the artist, politician, the community leader, the church leader. So I think that at this moment, the Obama Presidential Center can be a force in that.
29: President and Mrs. Obama have long championed the power of the arts to connect people and spark conversation. That philosophy is reflected throughout the campus, where visitors encounter more than 28 commissioned works created by some of the world's most celebrated artists. One of the center's most striking features is Julie Mereto's printed glass installation, Uprising of the Sun. Standing 83 feet high, the artwork welcomes guests with a colorful display inspired by themes of hope, democracy, and collective action. Inside and throughout the campus, works by Maya Lin, Theaster Gates, Nick Cave, Marie Watt, Kiki Smith, Carrie Mae Weems, and many others invite visitors to reflect on identity, resilience, and the American experience. Most of the artwork is accessible to the public free of charge. Here's artist Maya Lin on the significance of her sculptural commission titled Seeing Through the Universe, which is the centerpiece of the Ann Dunham Water Terrace at the OPC, named for the former president's mother.
0: There is something so powerful about a very still flowing use of water, so that when you touch the water, you change it. And for him to have chosen to name the garden after his mother just makes me feel so great.
29: Former President Obama also spoke on the inspiration for the sculpture dedicated to his mother.
3: When we thought about what might be a fitting way to commemorate my mother's influence on me and my sister, you know, I thought, where would she want to be in this space? I could picture her sitting on one of the benches on a nice summer afternoon, just smiling, watching a bunch of kids running through a fountain. And I thought that would capture who she was, as well as just about anything else.
29: The center's visual identity also draws from President Obama's iconic rising sun imagery and the spirit of civic participation that defined his campaigns. Designers created a modern look that blends bold typography, vibrant color, and community-centered storytelling. 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It's a language that helps people see themselves in a larger story. 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I'm Brie Wood for the Black Information Network.
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12: I'm Misty Jordan on your home for 24/7 News, the Black Information Network. The mayor of Asheville, North Carolina, took a hard stand against flock cameras.
16: So, after hearing you loud and clear and talking with others, consulting with experts, I have decided that what we need to do is ask the city manager to terminate our flock contract.
12: Now, the city of Asheville is terminating its contract with Flock Safety. The city council members, several of them Black, approved a resolution Tuesday night, which will end with the removal of the city's 11 cameras and suspension of data sharing. The city may now look into the company that provides body cams for the police department. North Carolina Governor Josh Stein ordered flags at state properties to be half-staff in honor of Dolly Parton. In a statement, Governor Stein said Dolly Parton was so special, so universally loved. The first word that came to mind just now was authentic, which is funny since she was well-known for her big wigs. But she was always herself. Her music was powerful and moving. He said America lost one of the best. The music legend passed away Tuesday following a brief battle with cancer. Dolly Parton was 80 years old. A parasitic stomach illness is surging across North Carolina at over three times last year's total. The state HHS updated their count Tuesday to 951 cyclospora cases so far this year. Wake County's the hardest hit, accounting for 520 cases, well over half the statewide total. State health officials say North Carolina's surge does not appear to be tied to the Taco Bell outbreak, leaving the exact source a mystery. Now an update to a story I first told you about Tuesday. Two people are now facing charges in a Catawba County daycare child abuse investigation. The director of the Child Care Network near Maiden was arrested this week for failing to report alleged abuse. Investigators say that happened at the hands of an employee who was arrested for misdemeanor child abuse last week. Gabrielle Dowdy is accused of throwing or kicking a four-year-old boy into a wall. The child's father, Alex Lofton, said he trusted the adults there to take care of his little boy.
4: The teacher aggressively pushed him up against the wall. Don't know the reason why. Witnesses did come from three children and a teacher there. You know, you put your trust in people like this to watch over your children, and then to hear that a grown adult put their hands on your small child. Of course, every parent should be angry about that.
12: The accused employee shared a different version of what happened that day. Dowdy claims she acted in self-defense.
5: The child kicked and hit me first. I picked him up as he was freaking out, flailing around, and he was continuing to hit me, and so I took him over there to blocks, and yeah, he kind of just fell out of my arms. The child was completely fine the whole day.
12: Dowdy said she made the decision to leave the job on her own and feels like she's being retaliated against. The incident is now under criminal investigation. The daycare or child care network is conducting an ongoing investigation and cooperating with law enforcement. I'm Misty Jordan on your home for Black News First.
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7: To around the corner,
9: a suburban Dallas police officer has been fired because of how he treated black women at a neighborhood pool earlier this month.
6: This is BIN.
10: Mississippi lawmakers are considering a new funding model. Members of the Legislative Black Caucus are urging caution, saying more data and input from HBCU leaders is needed.
7: Black news first.
11: The opinions, beliefs, and viewpoints expressed in this commentary are those of the author and do not necessarily represent those of BIN and its founding partners and employees. Now it's time to bring the funk with Roland S. Martin.
12: Ooh, you want to see a good roast? Here is Texas Congressman Christian Menifee laying out this white MAGA so-called expert.
13: Black workers are far more likely to be unemployed as white workers at almost every education level. True or false?
14: That is true.
13: So do you just believe that black people are more lazy or aren't as good at applications? Why do you think that data is the way it is? If a random white person in this country and a random black person in this country go to get their home appraised, right? Why is it that the black person is much more likely to get a lower value on their home appraisal?
14: Because they live in a different neighborhood.
13: Okay, great. We'll get to that in a second because that's wrong. Black people in this country were enslaved for at least 240 years. Is that correct?
14: That's correct.
13: Okay, and after slavery ended, you had about 100 more years at least of Jim Crow and legal segregation, where government at the federal, state, and local level blocked black people from owning land, from getting bank loans, from living in certain neighborhoods, from attending certain schools. All of that happened

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3: Keith Sweat talks to the hottest celebrities.
4: Hello, ladies. This is Peabo Bryson, and I'm guest hosting the Sweat Hotel. I just want to say that I really appreciate Keith allowing me to do this tonight. You're inside the Sweat Hotel.
3: Here's another classic moment from the Sweat Hotel.
5: Hey, this is Keith. Who am I speaking to?
6: Monsieur.
5: Hey, baby. How you doing? What can I do for you tonight, girl?
6: I was just calling. I wanted to say hi to you. How you doing?
5: Okay. Hi. How you doing?
6: I'm fine.
5: That's good. That's good. That's all I can do for you tonight?
6: I have a question, though.
5: Okay, what's your question?
6: If somebody trying to get in the business, right, what's the best way they can get out there?
5: Well, now things have really changed drastically in the music industry, so the best thing is online. You know, put your music online, you know, and try to promote yourself that way. That's a great way of doing it. That's how most people are doing it right now. So that's a good way of getting recognition at the moment, because a lot of people start, you know, really discovering people online right now. 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
8: A fan favorite from Bel-Air could soon be stepping into the spotlight on her own. Variety reports Peacock is developing a new spinoff called Hillary, starring Grammy-winning singer and actress Coco Jones. The series would follow Hillary Banks as she leaves Bel-Air for New York City to chase her career dreams and build a name for herself beyond her famous family. The project comes from Girls Trip writer Tracy Oliver and executive producer Will Smith. If greenlit, it will become Peacock's first scripted original series to launch a spinoff. And Atlanta rapper Gunna is taking a major step beyond music. Under Armour has named him a global brand ambassador and creative director for its P-Star lifestyle platform. The company says Gunna will help shape the brand's creative vision, drawing on his interests in fashion, fitness, and community outreach. The partnership builds on previous collaborations between Gunna and Under Armour and includes plans for a Wanna Run capsule collection in 2027, followed by a premium P-Star Luxe line later that year. With the latest in entertainment at 17 and 47 minutes past each hour, I'm Bree Wood on the Black Information Network, your home for Black news first.
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13: Alexandria Ikamoni on your home for Black News First, the Black Information Network. A former Metro Atlanta school board chair is going to fill the unexpired term of the late Congressman David Scott. Unofficial results show Everton Blair, a Black man, with a 53-47 margin of victory.

0: over Marcy Scott, also Black, in yesterday's special election runoff for Georgia's 13th congressional district in Metro Atlanta. The seat has been unfilled since David Scott passed away in April at the age of 80. Blair will serve the district through the end of the year.
1: We're working harder and paying more for less. And we need more people in Congress who are speaking plainly about the recession that we're already in. So members of Congress need to be using the bully pulpit to force this administration to do something better for us. It's too hard.
0: Marcy Scott is the daughter of the late congressman. Stockbridge, Georgia's Black city attorney says the Black mayor is not being targeted in an investigation. Quentin Washington told Channel 2 this week that Mayor Jaden Williams is being investigated because of allegations brought forward by city employees. The attorney added, "It's not something the city council went looking for." The mayor has been under investigation for allegedly misusing the city's purchasing card and for potential sexual misconduct. Lake Charles, Louisiana holds a special part in the musical career of Dolly Parton.
2: It was like talking to somebody who is a longtime friend.
0: The beloved country singer and songwriter died on Tuesday at the age of 80. Before she was world famous, Parton recorded her first single called Puppy Love at Gold Band Studio in 1959 when she was 13 years old. Dolly Parton performed in Louisiana many times, including in Lake Charles in 1978. She joined in as a celebrity guest for Mardi Gras 10 years later.
3: Everybody went crazy. The women loved her.
0: SpaceX announced plans to add a new launch site in the state of Louisiana, investing $100 billion into the project. The site will be southeast of Lafayette, Louisiana. The project is expected to create 3,000 direct jobs over the next decade, with an average salary of $92,000. SpaceX says it will use in-state vendors and contractors for work connected to the project. To address environmental concerns, the company says it plans to work with local conservation groups to help protect and improve natural resources around the site. Governor Jeff Landry spoke publicly.
4: I came into this office promising new industry, greater wages, new jobs, and a wider field of opportunity for the people of the state of Louisiana. With today's announcement, we are building a future for Louisiana that knows no boundaries. From the oceans to the earth and even to space.
0: Construction is expected to begin next year, with the first launch possible as early as 2029. I'm Alexandria Ikemoni on your home for Black News First, the Black Information Network.
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13: We have reached a historic milestone here in the U.S. with the national debt now topping $40 trillion. So in the year that we are celebrating our 250th anniversary, how did America get here? Well, economists are pointing to decades of federal spending that exceeded government revenue. That forced Washington to borrow money year after year to cover budget deficits. And there are lots of other major expenses that were contributing factors, like tax cuts, a significant increase in defense spending, the growing cost for Social Security and Medicare, and of course, the massive emergency spending during the COVID-19 pandemic. And what is also alarming is the national debt has more than doubled since 2017, climbing from roughly $20 trillion to over $40 trillion right now. And the cost of interest on that debt is paramount. The government is spending more than $1 trillion a year just on interest payments, making it one of the largest expenses in the federal budget. Money news at 24 and 54 minutes past each hour. 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
14: I'm Tammy Eswick on your home for 24/7 News, the Black Information Network. Here's what's happening in your region right now. The family of 25-year-old Nicholas Dent, a Black man who was shot and killed, is asking why the man prosecutors say they arrested for the crime, Marcus McDaniel Jr., was allowed to be out when he had five outstanding warrants. Fox 8 says NOPD declined an on-camera interview, but pointed them to the task force that picks up people with warrants. Metropolitan Crime Commission President Rafael Goyeneche spoke to Fox 8.
15: A cluster of warrants like this over a shorter period of time for domestic violence should be maybe a higher priority than if they were looked at individually.
14: The Orleans Parish Sheriff's Office says a fight inside the jail led to five inmates being stabbed. Five detainees were treated. Two had to be sent to the hospital, but they've since returned. The sheriff says those responsible have been identified and will face additional charges. Let's head over to the federal court in New Orleans and the staged interstate wrecks case. The prosecution called witnesses Tuesday. Disbarred attorney Sean Alforish and accused hitman Leon Parker faced charges in connection with the death of a federal witness, Cornelius Garrison, who was a Black man. Tuesday, the jury heard from an FBI forensic accountant who says she combed through hundreds of thousands of financial records that proved that there were payments to participants in the scheme. Finally, Dolly Parton has a Louisiana connection. NBC News says she recorded her first single, Puppy Love, in Lake Charles, Louisiana in 1959 at just 13 years old. The singer and songwriter was known to openly embrace the Black culture that created country music rather than trying to separate the genre from its origins. New Orleans singer Irma Thomas, who's a Black woman, talked to Fox 8 about meeting Dolly.
16: I didn't realize how short she was. A little bitty thing, but big, big hug.
14: Dolly Parton was 80 years old. I'm Tammy Eswick on your home for 24/7 News, the Black Information Network. 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
17: Flags across the country are at half staff for Dolly Parton. President Trump ordered the flags lowered for 1 week following the country music icon's death Tuesday at age 80. Her publicity team says Parton died peacefully in Nashville, Tennessee. Former Presidents Clinton, Obama, and Bush are honoring her legacy, praising her impact on music, literacy, health, and communities. Obama highlighted her journey from a one-room cabin to becoming a business powerhouse and philanthropist. Parton's influence extended well beyond country music. She supported the Black Lives Matter movement and spoke openly in support of LGBTQ plus rights, earning a following across racial, cultural, and political lines. And in a rare moment of Washington unity, Republicans and Democrats appear to agree on at least one thing. Dolly Parton was one of a kind. That's your Washington Roundup. I'm Morgan Wood on the Black Information Network, your home for Black News First.
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13: Esther Dillard with BIN News Now. President Trump says prices are going down as his administration continues to tackle affordability. Speaking on the Glenn Beck program, Trump was asked about costs for everyday Americans.
28: I inherited a mess in so many ways. The border, which I solved very quickly.
13: But Black Democratic leader Hakeem Jeffries disputes those claims, saying Americans continue to pay high prices at the grocery store, gas pump, and health care under his administration. Black Democratic U.S. Representative Benny Thompson and Senate candidate Scott Colomb are urging Black Mississippi voters to turn out in November, warning about threats to voting rights and potential redistricting by Republican state leaders. And a Black former San Diego Charger has invented a football helmet designed to reduce concussions. Carlos Bradley says the design targets the most vulnerable areas of a player's head, the side, and back. Get BIN News Now on demand 24/7 on the iHeartRadio app.
29: I'm Nicole Deal on your home for 24/7 News, the Black Information Network. A case garnering national attention is being battled out in a Texas courtroom between a California couple and their surrogate over a baby born with a critical heart defect. The couple recently expressing anguish in a Texas court over attempts to strip their parental rights after they previously requested an abortion. The surrogate, McKenna West, who is Black, is seeking sole conservatorship of the child. She named the child Gabriel, while the couple named the child Rummy. And a few weeks ago, Wes saying this.
30: I just know that he's a fighter and he deserves to be surrounded by people who are 100% willing to fight alongside him.
29: The judge has yet to rule on final custody and the baby remains in critical condition with a congenital heart condition. Also in Dallas, testimony is set to begin in the murder-for-hire trial involving two Black Dallas rappers. Kewan White is accused of killing rapper Mo 3, whose real name was Melvin Noble, back in 2020 in broad daylight. Prosecutors claim rival rapper Yella Beezy, whose real name is Marquise Conway, hired White to carry out the murder after some sort of feud. White, who is already serving time for a gun charge, is now facing capital murder charges for Noble. Death. Meanwhile, a third defendant, Devin Brown, who is also Black, has also been charged. The trial is expected to last about 2 weeks, with trials for Beezy and Brown to follow. The Black family of a Tatiana Jefferson in Fort Worth, Texas, is set to receive what lawyers are calling a record Texas civil rights settlement.
31: Fort Worth City Council members recently voted unanimously to pay over $11 million to resolve the remaining civil claims from the 2019 shooting. The 28-year-old Black woman was playing video games with her 8-year-old nephew when a white police officer fired through her window without identifying himself. Aaron Dean is now off the force, serving time in prison for manslaughter. Under the settlement with the city, a big portion of the multi-million dollar deal will be placed into trust for Jefferson's two minor nephews. The deal is subject to final approval from a probate court. I'm Doug Davis on the Black Information Network.
29: And finally, a Black Texas man who was supposed to be providing care for a dementia patient has been arrested and charged with 4 counts of aggravated sexual assault. According to police, 24-year-old Zachary Yoakum, a mental care facility worker in Rockwall, is in jail for having a sexual relationship with a 67-year-old patient. The victim's daughter reported concerns about the relationship after finding text messages and phone calls between the victim and the employee. The victim victim telling police they did engage in sexual activity multiple times, with some encounters occurring at the care facility where the employee worked. The man is now in jail on a $400,000 bond. I'm Nicole Deal on your home for Black News First, the Black Information Network.
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17: I'm Misty Jordan on your home for 24/7 news, the Black Information Network. The mayor of Asheville, North Carolina, took a hard stand against flock cameras.
2: So, after hearing you loud and clear and talking with others, consulting with experts, I have decided that what we need to do is ask the city manager to terminate our flock contract.
17: Now, the city of Asheville is terminating its contract with Flock Safety. The city council members, several of them Black, approved a resolution Tuesday night, which will end with the removal of the city's 11 cameras and suspension of data sharing. The city may now look into the company that provides body cams for the police department. North Carolina Governor Josh Stein ordered flags at state properties to be half-staff in honor of Dolly Parton. In a statement, Governor Stein said Dolly Parton was so special, so universally loved. The first word that came to mind just now was authentic, which is funny since she was well known for her big wigs. But she was always herself. Her music was powerful and moving. He said America lost one of the best. The music legend passed away Tuesday following a brief battle with cancer. Dolly Parton was 80 years old. A parasitic stomach illness is surging across North Carolina at over 3 times last year's total. The state HHS updated their count Tuesday to 951 cyclospora cases so far this year. Wake County is the hardest hit, accounting for 520 cases, well over half the statewide total. State health officials say North Carolina's surge does not appear to be tied to the Taco Bell outbreak, leaving the exact source a mystery. Now an update to a story I first told you about Tuesday. Two people are now facing charges in a Catawba County daycare child abuse investigation. The director of the Child Care Network near Maiden was arrested this week for failing to report alleged abuse. Investigators say that happened at the hands of an employee who was arrested for misdemeanor child abuse last week. Gabrielle Dowdy is accused of throwing or kicking a 4-year-old boy into a wall. The child's father, Alex Lofton, said he trusted the adults there to take care of his little boy.
3: The teacher aggressively pushed him up against the wall. Don't know the reason why. Witnesses did come from 3 children and a teacher there. You know, you put your trust in people like this to watch over your children, and then to hear that a grown adult put their hands on your small child. Of course, every parent should be angry about that.
17: The accused employee shared a different version of what happened that day. Dowdy claims she acted in self-defense.
4: The child kicked and hit me first. I picked him up as he was freaking out, flailing around, and he was continuing to hit me. And so I took him over there to Blocks, and yet he kind of just fell out of my arms. The child was completely fine the whole day.
0: Dowdy said she made the decision to leave the job on her own and feels like she's being retaliated against. The incident is now under criminal investigation. The Daycare Child Care Network is conducting an ongoing investigation and cooperating with law enforcement. I'm Misty Jordan on your home for Black News First, the Black Information Network.
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17: The opinions, beliefs, and viewpoints expressed in this commentary are those of the author and do not necessarily represent those of BIN and its founding partners and employees.
25: I'm James T. Harris, and I have something to say. Repeating a slogan isn't the same thing as knowing history. Alexandria Ocasio-Cortez just proved it. She says the filibuster was founded on Jim Crow. No, Congresswoman, that's not history. That's a talking point. So pull up a chair. Class is about to begin. Here's what drives me crazy about today's Democrat socialists. Every time they lose an argument, they reach for the same three words, Jim Crow, racism, white supremacy, then they pin those labels on whatever institution happens to be standing in their way, the Supreme Court, the Electoral College, the Senate, now the filibuster. Every institution they can't control suddenly becomes illegitimate. Let's start with the facts. Jim Crow wasn't a Senate rule. Jim Crow was a system of state and local laws that denied Black Americans their civil rights. Those laws were passed and enforced primarily by Democrats in the South after Reconstruction. That's the ugly truth of the Democrat Party's history. Now, here's the part they conveniently leave out. Yes, Southern segregationists used the filibuster to block civil rights legislation. That's true. But using a tool for an evil purpose doesn't mean the tool was invented for that purpose. a hammer can build a church. A hammer can go upside your head. The hammer isn't the problem, it's the fool swinging it. And this isn't really about the filibuster, it's about power. When Democrats think the filibuster stands in the way of their agenda, they call it racist. When it serves their interests, suddenly it's an essential part of democracy. History doesn't change just because your politics do. That's not principle, that's political convenience. Before Alexandria Ocasio-Cortez gives America another history lesson, she might want to spend a little more time learning the history she's trying to rewrite. Because repeating a political narrative isn't the same thing as telling the truth. I'm James T. Harris for the Black Information Network.
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12: Trust what you hear.
0: Here's what's trending this hour. President Trump says prices are going down as his administration continues to tackle affordability. Black Democratic U.S. Representative Benny Thompson and Senate candidate Scott Colomb are urging Black Mississippi voters to turn out in November. And a Black former San Diego Charger has invented a football helmet designed to reduce concussions. Carlos Bradley says the design targets the most vulnerable areas of a player's head. I'm Esther Dillard, and that's what's trending.
12: Black Information Network, Eye on HBCUs, covering the latest news, sports, and events at our historically Black colleges and universities. 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
7: HBCU night is coming to Truist Park this Friday as the Atlanta Braves take on the Colorado Rockies. 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The Atlanta Braves say the event is designed to celebrate HBCU culture while supporting students and alumni in the Atlanta community. With the latest in HBCU news, I'm Morgan Wood on the Black Information Network, BINnews.com, your home for Black news first.
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0: Well, Jeezy is celebrating a major milestone in Las Vegas. During a sold-out weekend performance of The Legend of the Snowman residency at Planet Hollywood, the Atlanta Rev star was surprised on stage by NBA superstar LeBron James, who presented him with the key to the Las Vegas Strip. Jeezy also received a proclamation naming August 22nd as J. Jeezy Jenkins Day in Las Vegas. To top it all off, the rapper announced 9 final residency dates, including special performances on New Year's Eve, extending what is already the longest-running hip-hop residency in Las Vegas history.
1: And in more entertainment news, Busta Rhymes is giving fans a rare musical gift with the release of This Woman, a new track featuring vocals from the late D'Angelo and production from the late legend Jay Dilla. The song appears on Busta's new album, Diligence 2, which was crafted from hundreds of unreleased Dilla beats. Busta says the record includes an unfinished D'Angelo and Jay Dilla session recorded more than 20 years ago. The track also comes with a new music video directed by the iconic Hype Williams. With the latest in entertainment at 17 and 47 minutes past each hour, I'm Bree Wood on the Black Information Network, your home for Black news first.
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17: Ken Wood on your home for 24/7 News, the Black Information Network. Government lawmakers say the Kennedy Center could be torn down if a judge blocks a plan to close the venue for 2 years. In a court filing Monday, a Department of Justice attorney called the center a decrepit structure in need of extensive renovations. The filing says the venue may have to be taken down and replaced if the closure does not happen. It also argues that preventing recognition of President Trump's role in the proposed renovation could cause donors to pull their support. Another hearing in the case is expected to happen this week. In other news, the family of Samuel Big Sam Brown is filing a federal civil rights lawsuit against Baltimore County and the police officer involved in the 56-year-old's death. Attorneys say Brown was the subject of a welfare check in Woodlawn in February when an encounter with Officer Derek Hadel turned physical.
2: Get in your car. Get in your car, sir.
3: Get in your car, sir.
2: Mm-hmm. 46, Sergeant Army Medic, Whitehead Court and Security Boulevard. I got a suspect down, head injury. 10-18 for medics.
17: Brown suffered a head injury during the incident and died 11 days later. The lawsuit comes less than 2 weeks after Maryland's attorney general declined to file criminal charges against Officer Hadel following a 6-month investigation, despite the medical examiner ruling Brown's manner of death a homicide. Meanwhile, Prince George's County Public Schools is working to resolve transportation problems that affected thousands of students on the first day of school. The district's chief operating officer says about 10,000 students were impacted by issues. The district's Chipmunk app reportedly failed, leaving parents unable to track buses, while some bus stops did not have buses assigned to them. Officials are assigning more employees to help address the problems. The issues are unfolding in Prince George's County, home to one of the nation's largest and most affluent Black populations and one of Maryland's most prominent majority Black communities. And the Baltimore Ravens and Under Armour are extending their longtime partnership for another 10 years. The deal includes new fan experiences at M&T Bank Stadium, continued support for youth football programs, and ongoing naming rights at the Ravens Owings Mills training facility. The partnership also impacts Baltimore's Black community, where football has long been a pathway to mentorship, education, and opportunity. The Ravens and Under Armour say they'll continue investing in the next generation of athletes through youth programs, coaching, and access to resources. Fans will also get a first look at an exclusive Ravens and Under Armour merchandise collection Friday during the team's preseason finale against the Washington Commanders. Officials say the extension strengthens the connection between two Baltimore-based organizations while investing in local athletes and fans. I'm Morgan Wood on your home for Black News First, the Black Information Network.
3: whether it's voting rights.
4: The DNC announced it's suing the Trump administration, seeking records related to potential federal seizure of ballots, voting machines, and other elected equipment.
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15: The family of Keith Porter is demanding answers nearly 8 months after the Black Los Angeles father was fatally shot by an off-duty ICE agent.
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21: How does $1,000 a month in passive income sound? Passive income, such as dividends from stocks, can help investors cover expenses and save for retirement. There are many high-yield dividend stocks that offer substantial monthly payouts. Among them are AGNC Investment, Capital Southwest, Pennant Park Floating Rate Capital, and Saratoga Investment. These four companies provide opportunities for investors who want to build strong passive income streams. The yield on these dividend stocks range from about 11 to 15%. To create a balanced portfolio, you could also combine these high-yield dividend stocks with more conservative investments with a goal of generating passive income. Just remember, every investment comes with some amount of risk, so you could make more money or less money depending on your initial investment and your tolerance for risk. And when a stock is paying double-digit yields, the question is, how long will it last? Money News at 24 and 54 minutes past each hour. I'm Nicole Deal on your home for Black News First, the Black Information Network.
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27: Your home for 24/7 News, the Black Information Network. Millions of families are dealing with the aftermath of recent storms that cut through much of the United States. Many Black families apparently deal with recovering from these storms a little longer than most other families. This appears to be true when it comes to the restoration of power. According to NBC News, in Gary, Indiana, storms blew through the mostly Black city and left people still without power more than 2 weeks afterward. After the storm, gas stations, supermarkets, and pharmacies were without power. That left people trying to survive on what they had. In Tennessee, where violent storms knocked out power, many hard-hit Black families remained without power. In the Memphis, Tennessee area, during the height of the most recent storms, over 140,000 homes were without power, NBC says. Barnzell Jones tells WHBQ he is now going over 3 days without power. Jones, who is African-American, says he is frustrated by the slow response to his community's needs.
28: No, not going to power. 3 days. They know about it, but they still haven't decided that this is a good time to cut it back on, so I want to throw my food out. Probably $300 with my family and me.
27: Although the majority of Memphis area schools reopened as scheduled, many were still being impacted as a result of the storm and experienced delayed openings, WHBQ says. The trial is underway for a man accused of shooting some of his co-workers at a warehouse in Columbus, Ohio last year. Bruce Foster III has pleaded not guilty by reason of insanity. Foster, who is African-American, is facing charges including four counts of aggravated murder in connection with the February 2025 attack. Two people were killed and four others were injured in the shooting. The spike in prices of school supplies is affecting many parents as schools go back into session in many parts of the country this week. Some areas of the country already have classrooms resuming studies. Many Black communities are organizing back-to-school giveaways to help families offset rising school supply costs. Many churches in the South organized school supply giveaways, and some school districts organized backpack giveaways. According to NBC 10, the Chester Upland School District in the Philadelphia region recently gave away 4,000 backpacks as families prepare for a more expensive school year. A mother at the event says she is relieved that such an event took place. Tyniqua Johnson is a parent who says she is thankful.
29: It's definitely helping me not to spend as much money for this school year, so I am very grateful and appreciative of this event.
27: When people in their 60s, 70s, or 80s experience unusual feelings, lost time, suspended awareness, confusion, seizures, they may think they're a regular part of aging, but they could be signs of epilepsy, a condition that affects 300,000 older Americans. Epilepsy is a functional disorder of the brain, a kind of occasional glitch in the electrical system that controls everything we feel and do. These brief malfunctions, called seizures, may temporarily block awareness. They can also cause uncontrollable shaking, convulsions, confusion, or affect the senses.
5: 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It takes looking at whether these kinds of incidents are happening on a regular basis and noting if they are reasonably distinct. Also, watch for alterations in a loved one's behavior and talk with a doctor about what you've observed. For more information, visit the Epilepsy Foundation website at epilepsy.com. And that's your Healthy Minute. I'm Mike Island on the Black Information Network.
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26: BIN News this hour. I'm Doug Davis. Happy Hump Day Wednesday. Coming up, Meta unexpectedly pulls out of its federal courtroom fight and settles to pay billions of dollars over how its Facebook and Instagram platforms are allegedly designed to addict children. Plus,
30: tonight, the fear that one man brought to the Philadelphia community comes to an end.
26: The suspect accused of threatening people in Philly while wearing a Chucky-style mask has been arrested in all places, Las Vegas. These stories and more news impacting the Black community are on the way. But first, here's BIN News Now.
31: Black Democratic U.S. Representative Benny Thompson and Senate candidate Scott Colomb are urging Black Mississippi voters to turn out in November, warning about threats to voting rights and potential redistricting by Republican state leaders. The two spoke Tuesday at an NAACP luncheon in Jackson, where they also criticized President Trump and Republican Senator Cindy Hyde-Smith. Republicans have pushed back on those accusations, calling them false. President Trump says prices are going down as his administration continues to tackle affordability. Speaking on the Glenn Beck program, Trump was asked about costs about everyday Americans. But Black Democratic leader Hakeem Jeffries disputes those claims, saying Americans continue to pay high prices at the grocery store, gas pump, and health care under his administration. And the top two conferences in college football are uniting to stop NFL players who want to return to school and play football. Now back to you, Doug.
26: All right, thanks a lot, and happy Hump Day Wednesday again. In a shocking move, Meta today suddenly ends a major court case which forces the company to make changes for teen users. The company has agreed to pay up to $17.1 billion to 47 states, the District of Columbia, and U.S. territories. The deal wraps up a federal trial which accused Meta of designing its platform to keep children hooked. A former company engineer called as a major witness testified that Meta had information about the mental health risks young users faced, and that Zuckerberg was aware of those concerns. State attorneys general pointed to Zuckerberg's 2024 testimony during a Senate Judiciary Committee hearing, denying that his social media platforms affect the mental health of kids.
32: The existing body of scientific work has not shown a causal link between using social media and young people having worse mental health outcomes.
33: Your own study says that you make life worse for one in three teenage girls. You increase anxiety and depression. That's what it says, and you're here testifying to us in public that there's no link. You've been doing this for years. For years, you've been coming in public and testifying under oath that there's absolutely no link, while internally, you know full well your product is a disaster.
26: Meta denies any wrongdoing, and the judge must still approve the settlement. The company has agreed to make changes that include a two-hour daily limit for teen users. Money from the settlement is expected to help fund youth mental health services and other related programs. Meanwhile, the manhunt has ended. Federal authorities have unmasked The young black man accused of harassing and threatening folks in downtown Philadelphia while wearing a Chucky-style Halloween mask. The U.S. Marshals Services in Philadelphia announced during a news conference that 22-year-old African-American Zymir Hughes was arrested last night in the City of Sin.
30: By hiding behind a Chucky-style Halloween mask, Hughes terrorized Philadelphia residents and believed he could evade law enforcement. He was wrong. His arrest should send a clear message. You can hide your face, but you can't hide from the elite investigators of the U.S. Marshal Service.
26: Police say the incidents happened near Philadelphia City Hall on August 12th. Hughes faces charges that include aggravated assault, terroristic threats, simple assault, harassment, and reckless endangerment. Hughes had been on the run since he was identified and traveled through Orlando, then to Las Vegas, where he had been living since February. And finally, the Hip Hop Museum celebrated 53 years of the music genre that has captured music fans ever since the art took form. The museum hosted an anniversary celebration at a nightclub in Manhattan, bringing together hip-hop pioneers and a new generation of artists. The organization is preparing to open its permanent location at Bronx Point in the spring of 2027. It's been a long time, folks. Congratulations. Stay connected and subscribe and follow BIN News this hour wherever you get your podcasts. I'm Doug Davis for the Black Information Network.
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10: I'm Misty Jordan on your home for 24/7 News, the Black Information Network. The mayor of Asheville, North Carolina, took a hard stand against flock cameras.
11: So, after hearing you loud and clear and talking with others, consulting with experts, I have decided that what we need to do is ask the city manager to terminate our flock contract.
10: Now, the city of Asheville is terminating its contract with Flock Safety. The city council members, several of them black, approved a resolution Tuesday night, which will end with the removal of the city's 11 cameras and suspension of data sharing. The city may now look into the company that provides body cams for the police department. North Carolina Governor Josh Stein ordered flags at state properties to be half-staff in honor of Dolly Parton. In a statement, Governor Stein said Dolly Parton was so special, so universally loved. The first word that came to mind just now was authentic, which is funny since she was well-known for her big wigs. But she was always herself. Her music was powerful and moving. He said America lost one of the best. The music legend passed away Tuesday following a brief battle with cancer. Dolly Parton was 80 years old. A parasitic stomach illness is surging across North Carolina at over 3 times last year's total. The state HHS updated their count Tuesday to 951 cyclospora cases so far this year. Wake County is the hardest hit, accounting for 520 cases, well over half the statewide total. State health officials say North Carolina's surge does not appear to be tied to the Taco Bell outbreak, leaving the exact source a mystery. Now an update to a story I first told you about Tuesday. Two people are now facing charges in a Catawba County daycare child abuse investigation. The director of the Child Care Network near Maiden was arrested this week for failing to report alleged abuse. Investigators say that happened at the hands of an employee who was arrested for misdemeanor child abuse last week. Gabrielle Dowdy is accused of throwing or kicking a four-year-old boy into a wall. The child's father, Alex Lofton, said he trusted the adults there to take care of his little boy.
3: The teacher aggressively pushed him up against the wall. I don't know the reason why. Witnesses did come from three children and a teacher there. You know, you put your trust in people like this to watch over your children, and then to hear that a grown adult put their hands on your small child. Of course, every parent should be angry about that.
10: The accused employee shared a different version of what happened that day. Dowdy claims she acted in self-defense.
5: The child kicked and hit me first. I picked him up as he was freaking out, flailing around, and he was continuing to hit me. And so I took him over there to blocks, and yeah, he kind of just fell out of my arms. The child was completely fine the whole day.
10: Dowdy said she made the decision to leave the job on her own and feels like she's being retaliated against. The incident is now under criminal investigation. The Daycare Child Care Network is conducting an ongoing investigation and cooperating with law enforcement. I'm Misty Jordan on your home for Black News First, the Black Information Network.
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25: Formed.
29: A former Illinois sheriff's deputy convicted of fatally shooting Sonia Massey in her home in 2024 has died.
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0: elected officials who are supposed to represent their constituents have been sworn to secrecy.
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4: Tyra Banks' lawyers are responding after Netflix asked a judge to dismiss her defamation lawsuit.
25: What happens next happens here.
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7: The opinions, beliefs, and viewpoints expressed in this commentary are those of the author and do not necessarily represent those of BIN and its founding partners and employees. Now it's time to bring the funk with Roland S. Martin.
8: Ooh, you want to see a good roast? Here is Texas Congressman Christian Menefee laying out this white MAGA so-called expert.
12: Black workers are far more likely to be unemployed as white workers at almost every education level. True or false?
13: That is true.
12: So do you just believe that black people are more lazy or aren't as good at applications? Why do you think that data is the way it is? If a random white person in this country and a random black person in this country go to get their home appraised, right, why is it that the black person is much more likely to get a lower value on their home appraisal?
13: Because they live in a different neighborhood?
12: Okay, great. We'll get to that in a second because that's wrong. Black people in this country were enslaved for at least 240 years. Is that correct?
13: That's correct.
12: Okay, and after slavery ended, you had about 100 more years at least of Jim Crow and legal segregation, where government at the federal, state, and local level blocked black people from owning land, from getting bank loans, from living in certain neighborhoods, from attending certain schools. All of that happened too, right?
13: Yes.
12: Okay, so my question to you is simple. Name the year that the playing field became completely even. I want you to give me a date.
13: I mean, if you're looking at...
12: For home loans, I think we talked about home loans and appraisals. For home loans, what year did it become equal?
13: Well, according to the DEI movement in 1991, when they imposed disparate impact.
12: So you're telling me today that if a black person goes and applies for a home loan, they have the same likelihood of getting accepted for that loan as a white person does.
13: If you're asking me a person that lives next door to another person, if one is white and one is black and they go both apply for a loan, do I expect different outcomes? No. And if there are, then it should be enforced under discrimination.

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3: Rapper Joey Badass and his fiance, Soraya McNeil, are ending their engagement, citing alleged repeated infidelity. McNeil announced the split on Instagram, saying there were several alleged instances of infidelity during what she described as one of the most vulnerable and meaningful moments of her life. The couple began dating in 2023, announced in February 2025 that they were expecting their first child, and got engaged last summer. Elsewhere in entertainment news, rapper Lil Durk's defense team is accusing his assistant, OTF Bonnie, of organizing the 2022 shooting that killed Quando Rondo's cousin, Lil Pab. During opening statements, defense attorney Marissa Goldberg argued there is no evidence Durk was near the Los Angeles gas station when the shooting occurred. She claims Bonnie allegedly organized the attack to avenge the death of rapper King Von. Durk is charged with hiring five men to kill Quando Rondo. His trial began on Monday. With the latest in entertainment, I'm Morgan Wood on the Black Information Network, BINnews.com, your home for Black news first.
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8: Tributes are pouring in for country music icon Dolly Parton. She died Tuesday at the age of 80. Fans and fellow artists across the country are remembering her legacy. In New Orleans, people are remembering the day she came to town. Greg Buesen helped to bring Dolly in for a local festival years ago. He organized the recording of her appearance at the city zoo.
9: It was like talking to somebody who is a longtime friend the second you met her. So I think when people saw on TV about her, I saw in a concert, that's who she seemed to be, at least to me, just personally.
8: Louisiana holds a special place in Parton's career. She cut her first single, Puppy Love, at Gold Band Studio in Lake Charles back in 1959. She was just 13. Parton kept coming back to the state. She played Lake Charles in 1978, and 10 years later, she joined Mardi Gras as a celebrity guest. One area organizer says her impact on residents was huge.
10: Everybody went crazy. The women loved her. And the guys, too. Everybody was singing along. Yes. After she did her last song and she was ready to get off the stage, she saw Ed and she went up and told him thank you, that she really appreciated it. And that was good for him. He loved her.
8: SpaceX announced plans to add a new launch site in the state of Louisiana, investing $100 billion in the project. The site will be southeast of Lafayette, Louisiana. The project is expected to create 3,000 direct jobs over the next decade with an average salary of $92,000. SpaceX says it will use in-state vendors and contractors for work connected to the project. To address environmental concerns, the company says it plans to work with local conservation groups to help protect and improve natural resources around the site. Governor Jeff Landry spoke publicly.
11: I came into this office promising new industry, greater wages, new jobs, and a wider field of opportunity for the people of the state of Louisiana. With today's announcement, we are building a future for Louisiana that knows no boundaries.

0: from the oceans to the earth and even to space.
1: A former Metro Atlanta school board chair is going to fill the unexpired term of the late Congressman David Scott. Unofficial results show Everton Blair, a black man with a 53-47 margin of victory over Marcy Scott, also black, in Tuesday's special election runoff for Georgia's 13th congressional district in Metro Atlanta. The seat has been unfilled since African-American David Scott passed away in April at the age of 80. Blair will serve the district through the end of the year.
2: We're working harder and paying more for less. And we need more people in Congress who are speaking plainly about the recession that we're already in. So members of Congress need to be using the bully pulpit to force this administration to do something better for us. It's too hard.
1: Marcy Scott is the daughter of the late congressman. I'm Esther Dillard on your home for Black News First, the Black Information Network.
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16: We have reached a historic milestone here in the U.S. with the national debt now topping $40 trillion. So in the year that we are celebrating our 250th anniversary, how did America get here? Well, economists are pointing to decades of federal spending that exceeded government revenue. That forced Washington to borrow money year after year to cover budget deficits. And there are lots of other major expenses that were contributing factors, like tax cuts, a significant increase in defense spending, the growing cost for Social Security and Medicare, and of course, the massive emergency spending during the COVID-19 pandemic. And what is also alarming is the national debt has more than doubled since 2017, climbing from roughly $20 trillion to over $40 trillion right now. And the cost of interest on that debt is paramount. The government is spending more than $1 trillion a year just on interest payments, making it one of the largest expenses in the federal budget. 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
17: On your home for 24/7 news, the Black Information Network. Here's what's happening in your region right now. The family of 25-year-old Nicholas Dent, a black man who was shot and killed, is asking why the man prosecutors say they arrested for the crime, Marcus McDaniel Jr., was allowed to be out when he had 5 outstanding warrants. Fox 8 says NOPD declined an on-camera interview, but pointed them to the task force that picks up people with warrants. Metropolitan Crime Commission President Rafael Goenechi spoke to Fox 8.
18: A cluster of warrants like this over a shorter period of time for domestic violence should be maybe a higher priority than if they were looked at individually.
17: The Orleans Parish Sheriff's Office says a fight inside the jail led to five inmates being stabbed. Five detainees were treated. Two had to be sent to the hospital, but they've since returned. The sheriff says those responsible have been identified and will face additional charges. Let's head over to the federal court in New Orleans and the staged interstate wrecks case. The prosecution called witnesses Tuesday. Disbarred attorney Sean Alforish and accused hitman Leon Parker faced charges in connection with the death of a federal witness, Cornelius Garrison, who was a black man. Tuesday, the jury heard from an FBI forensic accountant who says she combed through hundreds of thousands of financial records that proved that there were payments to participants in the scheme. Finally, Dolly Parton has a Louisiana connection. NBC News says she recorded her first single, Puppy Love, in Lake Charles, Louisiana in 1959 at just 13 years old. The singer and songwriter was known to openly embrace the black culture that created country music rather than trying to separate the genre from its origins. New Orleans singer Irma Thomas, who's a black woman, talked to Fox 8 about meeting Dolly.
19: I didn't realize how short she was. A little bitty thing, but big, big hug.
17: Dolly Parton was 80 years old. I'm Tammy Eswick on your home for 24/7 News, the Black Information Network. 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
20: Flags across the country are at half staff for Dolly Parton. President Trump ordered the flags lowered for 1 week following the country music icon's death Tuesday at age 80. Her publicity team says Parton died peacefully in Nashville, Tennessee. Former Presidents Clinton, Obama, and Bush are honoring her legacy, praising her impact on music, literacy, health, and communities. Obama highlighted her journey from a one-room cabin to becoming a business powerhouse and philanthropist. Parton's influence extended well beyond country music. She supported the Black Lives Matter movement and spoke openly in support of LGBTQ plus rights, earning a following across racial, cultural, and political lines. And in a rare moment of Washington unity, Republicans and Democrats appear to agree on at least one thing. Dolly Parton was one of a kind. That's your Washington Roundup. I'm Morgan Wood on the Black Information Network, your home for Black news first.
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17: Esther Dillard with BIN News Now. California and 23 other Democratic-led states are suing to block President Trump's order limiting mail voting. California Attorney General Rob Bonta announced the lawsuit today.
27: He doesn't have the authority to do so, full stop, which is why we're taking him to court.
17: The order directs agencies to compile a list of confirmed U.S. citizens eligible to vote in each state. The Postal Service would then oversee mail-in voting by establishing uniform standards. A North Carolina police chief says the hanging death of a black man in Roanoke Rapids is under investigation. He identifies him as 38-year-old Demetrius Fleming. Baptist News Global reports it's at least the seventh such case nationwide since September. And Meta is reaching a nearly $17 billion settlement in the federal trial over social media addiction.
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1: I'm Nicole Deal on your home for 24/7 News, the Black Information Network. We began in Dallas, Texas, where the murder-for-hire trial involving two Black Dallas rappers is now underway. Kewan White is accused of killing rapper Mo 3, whose real name was Melvin Noble, back in 2020 in broad daylight. Prosecutors claim rival rapper Yella Beezy, whose real name is Marquise Conway, hired White to carry out the murder after some sort of feud. White, who is already serving time for a gun charge, is now facing capital murder charges for Noble's death. Meanwhile, a third defendant, Devin Brown, who is also Black, has also been charged. The trial is expected to last about 2 weeks, with trials for Beezy and Brown to follow. The Black family of a Tatiana Jefferson in Fort Worth, Texas, is set to receive what lawyers are calling a record Texas civil rights settlement.
2: Fort Worth City Council members recently voted unanimously to pay over $11 million to resolve the remaining civil claims from the 2019 shooting. The 28-year-old Black woman was playing video games with her 8-year-old nephew when a white police officer fired through her window without identifying himself. Aaron Dean is now off the force, serving time in prison for manslaughter. Under the settlement with the city, a big portion of the multi-million dollar deal will be placed into trust for Jefferson's two minor nephews. The deal is subject to final approval from a probate court. I'm Doug Davis on the Black Information Network.
1: A case garnering national attention is being battled out in a Texas courtroom between a California couple and their surrogate over a baby born with a critical heart defect. The couple recently expressing anguish in a Texas court over attempts to strip their parental rights after they previously requested an abortion. The surrogate, McKenna West, who is Black, is seeking sole conservatorship of the child. She named the child Gabriel, while the couple named the child Rummy. And a few weeks ago, Wes saying this.
7: I just know that he's a fighter, and he deserves to be surrounded by people who are 100% willing to fight alongside him.
1: The judge has yet to rule on final custody, and the baby remains in critical condition with a congenital heart condition. And finally, a Black Texas man who was supposed to be providing care for a dementia patient has been arrested and charged with 4 counts of aggravated sexual assault. According to police, 24-year-old Zachary Yoakum, a mental care facility worker in Rockwall, is in jail for having a sexual relationship with a 67-year-old patient. The victim's daughter reported concerns about the relationship after finding text messages and phone calls between the victim and the employee. The victim telling police they did engage in sexual activity multiple times, with some encounters occurring at the care facility where the employee worked. The man is now in jail on a $400,000 bond. I'm Nicole Deal on your home for Black News First, the Black Information Network.
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11: I'm Misty Jordan on your home for 24/7 News, the Black Information Network. The mayor of Asheville, North Carolina, took a hard stand against flock cameras.
12: So, after hearing you loud and clear and talking with others, consulting with experts, I have decided that what we need to do is ask the city manager to terminate our flock contract.
11: Now, the city of Asheville is terminating its contract with Flock Safety. The city council members, several of them Black, approved a resolution Tuesday night, which will end with the removal of the city's 11 cameras and suspension of data sharing. The city may now look into the company that provides body cams for the police department. North Carolina Governor Josh Stein ordered flags at state properties to be half-staff in honor of Dolly Parton. In a statement, Governor Stein said Dolly Parton was so special, so universally loved. The first word that came to mind just now was authentic, which is funny since she was well known for her big wigs. But she was always herself. Her music was powerful and moving. He said America lost one of the best. The music legend passed away Tuesday following a brief battle with cancer. Dolly Parton was 80 years old. A parasitic stomach illness is surging across North Carolina at over three times last year's total. The state HHS updated their count Tuesday to 951 cyclospora cases so far this year. Wake County is the hardest hit, accounting for 520 cases, well over half the statewide total. State health officials say North Carolina's surge does not appear to be tied to the Taco Bell outbreak, leaving the exact source a mystery. Now an update to a story I first told you about Tuesday. Two people are now facing charges in a Catawba County daycare child abuse investigation. The director of the Child Care Network near Maiden was arrested this week for failing to report alleged abuse. Investigators say that happened at the hands of an employee who was arrested for misdemeanor child abuse last week. Gabrielle Dowdy is accused of throwing or kicking a four-year-old boy into a wall. The child's father, Alex Lofton, said he trusted the adults there to take care of his little boy.
13: The teacher aggressively pushed him up against the wall. Don't know the reason why. Witnesses did come from three children and a teacher there. You know, you put your trust in people like this to watch over your children, and then to hear that a grown adult put their hands on your small child. Of course, every parent should be angry about that.
11: The accused employee shared a different version of what happened that day. Dowdy claims she acted in self-defense.
16: The child kicked and hit me first. I picked him up as he was freaking out, flailing around, and he was continuing to hit me, and so I took him over there to blocks, and yeah, he kind of just fell out of my arms. The child was completely fine the whole day.
11: Dowdy said she made the decision to leave the job on her own and feels like she's being retaliated against. The incident is now under criminal investigation. The Daycare Child Care Network is conducting an ongoing investigation and cooperating with law enforcement. I'm Misty Jordan on your home for Black News First, the Black Information Network.
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5: The opinions, beliefs, and viewpoints expressed in this commentary are those of the author and do not necessarily represent those of BIN and its founding partners and employees.
6: I'm James D. Harris, and I have something to say. Repeating a slogan isn't the same thing as knowing history. Alexandria Ocasio-Cortez just proved it. She says the filibuster was founded on Jim Crow. No, Congresswoman, that's not history. That's a talking point. So pull up a chair. Class is about to begin. Here's what drives me crazy about today's Democrat socialists. Every time they lose an argument, they reach for the same three words, Jim Crow, racism, white supremacy, then they pin those labels on whatever institution happens to be standing in their way, the Supreme Court, the Electoral College, the Senate, now the filibuster. Every institution they can't control suddenly becomes illegitimate. Let's start with the facts. Jim Crow wasn't a Senate rule. Jim Crow was a system of state and local laws that denied black Americans their civil rights. Those laws were passed and enforced primarily by Democrats in the South after Reconstruction. That's the ugly truth of the Democrat Party's history. Now, here's the part they conveniently leave out. Yes, Southern segregationists used the filibuster to block civil rights legislation. That's true. But using a tool for an evil purpose doesn't mean the tool was invented for that purpose. A hammer can build a church. A hammer can go upside your head. The hammer isn't the problem, it's the fool swinging it. And this isn't really about the filibuster, it's about power. When Democrats think the filibuster stands in the way of their agenda, they call it racist. When it serves their interests, suddenly it's an essential part of democracy. History doesn't change just because your politics do. That's not principle. That's political convenience. Before Alexandria Ocasio-Cortez gives America another history lesson, she might want to spend a little more time learning the history she's trying to rewrite. Because repeating a political narrative isn't the same thing as telling the truth. I'm James T. Harris for the Black Information Network.
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17: This hour, California and 23 other Democrat-led states are suing to block President Trump's order limiting mail voting. A North Carolina police chief says the hanging death of a black man in Roanoke Rapids is under investigation. Baptist News Global reports it's at least the seventh such case nationwide since last September. And Meta is reaching a nearly $17 billion settlement in a federal trial over social media addiction. I'm Esther Dillard, and that's what's trending.
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0: snare drum bobblehead inspired by a long-standing HBCU tradition. 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The pregame party kicks off from 5:30 to 7:15 Friday evening with fireworks planned after the game. The Atlanta Braves say the event is designed to celebrate HBCU culture while supporting students and alumni in the Atlanta community. With the latest in HBCU news, I'm Morgan Wood on the Black Information Network, BINnews.com, your home for Black news first.
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0: From Don't Be a Menace to South Central while drinking your juice in the hood, to The Steve Harvey Show and now Miss Governor on Netflix. Actress, producer, and director Terry J. Vaughn has built a career playing memorable Black characters on screen. As The Steve Harvey Show celebrates its 30th anniversary, Vaughn's Lovita Alizé Jenkins remains one of her most beloved and iconic roles. In an exclusive interview, she reflects on how Lovita Alizé Jenkins resonated with the audience.
15: Really, when I created the character, she was based off of her mannerisms, her voice was based off of girls I knew, girls I grew up with. Mm-hmm. So I felt a strong responsibility to represent these girls and myself in a loving way. Yes, she could be loud. Yes, she is hood. Yes, she is all these things, but she's also just a girl going through life, trying to figure it out, looking for love, trying to build a career.
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0: 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Government lawmakers say the Kennedy Center could be torn down if a judge blocks a plan to close the venue for 2 years. In a court filing Monday, a Department of Justice attorney called the center a decrepit structure in need of extensive renovations. The filing says the venue may have to be taken down and replaced if the closure does not happen. It also argues that preventing recognition of President Trump's role in the proposed renovation could cause donors to pull their support. Another hearing in the case is expected to happen this week. In other news, the family of Samuel Big Sam Brown is filing a federal civil rights lawsuit against Baltimore County and the police officer involved in the 56-year-old's death. Attorneys say Brown was the subject of a welfare check in Woodlawn in February when an encounter with Officer Derek Hadel turned physical.
10: Get in your car. Get in your car, sir.
11: I cled.
10: Get in your car, sir.
11: I cled on my...
10: Get in your car, sir. Get in your car. Mm-hmm. 46, start me a medic, Whitehead Court and Security Boulevard. I got a suspect down, head injury. 1018 for medics.
0: Brown suffered a head injury during the incident and died 11 days later. The lawsuit comes less than 2 weeks after Maryland's attorney general declined to file criminal charges against Officer Hadel following a 6-month investigation. Despite the medical examiner ruling Brown's manner of death a homicide. Meanwhile, Prince George's County Public Schools is working to resolve transportation problems that affected thousands of students on the first day of school. The district's chief operating officer says about 10,000 students were impacted by issues. The district's Chipmunk app reportedly failed, leaving parents unable to track buses, while some bus stops did not have buses assigned to them. Officials are assigning more employees to help address the problems. The issues are unfolding in Prince George's County, home to one of the nation's largest and most affluent Black populations and one of Maryland's most prominent majority Black communities. And the Baltimore Ravens and Under Armour are extending their longtime partnership for another 10 years. The deal includes new fan experiences at M&T Bank Stadium, continued support for youth football programs, and ongoing naming rights at the Ravens Owings Mills training facility. The partnership also impacts Baltimore's Black community, where football has long been a pathway to mentorship, education, and opportunity. The Ravens and Under Armour say they'll continue investing in the next generation of athletes through youth programs, coaching, and access to resources. Fans will also get a first look at an exclusive Ravens and Under Armour merchandise collection Friday during the team's preseason finale against the Washington Commanders. Officials say the extension strengthens the connection between two Baltimore-based organizations while investing in local athletes and fans. I'm Morgan Wood on your home for Black News First, the Black Information Network.
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12: 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If I didn't have to come here, I wouldn't be coming here.
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20: 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The yield on these dividend stocks range from about 11 to 15%. 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And when a stock is paying double-digit yields, the question is, how long will it last? 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
21: Mike Island on your home for 24/7 News, the Black Information Network. Millions of families are dealing with the aftermath of recent storms that cut through much of the United States. Many black families apparently deal with recovering from these storms a little longer than most other families. This appears to be true when it comes to the restoration of power. According to NBC News, in Gary, Indiana, storms blew through the mostly black city and left people still without power more than 2 weeks afterward. After the storm, gas stations, supermarkets, and pharmacies were without power. That left people trying to survive on what they had. In Tennessee, where violent storms knocked out power, many hard-hit black families remained without power. In the Memphis, Tennessee area, during the height of the most recent storms, over 140,000 homes were without power, NBC says. Barnzell Jones tells WHBQ he is now going over 3 days without power. Jones, who is African-American, says he is frustrated by the slow response to his community's needs.
2: No, not going to power. 3 days. They know about it, but they still haven't decided that this is a good time to cut it back on, so I want to throw all my food out. Probably $300 with my family and me.
21: Although the majority of Memphis area schools reopened as scheduled, many were still being impacted as a result of the storm and experienced delayed openings, WHBQ says. The trial is underway for a man accused of shooting some of his co-workers at a warehouse in Columbus, Ohio last year. Bruce Foster III has pleaded not guilty by reason of insanity. Foster, who is African-American, is facing charges including 4 counts of aggravated murder in connection with the February 2025 attack. 2 people were killed and 4 others were injured in the shooting. The spike in prices of school supplies is affecting many parents as schools go back into session in many parts of the country this week. Some areas of the country already have classrooms resuming studies. Many black communities are organizing back-to-school giveaways to help families offset rising school supply costs. Many churches in the South organized school supply giveaways, and some school districts organized backpack giveaways. According to NBC 10, the Chester Upland School District and the Philadelphia region recently gave away 4,000 backpacks as families prepare for a more expensive school year. A mother at the event says she is relieved that such an event took place. Tyniqua Johnson is a parent who says she is thankful.
11: It's definitely helping me not to spend as much money for this school year, so I am very grateful and appreciative of this event.
22: When people in their 60s, 70s, or 80s experience unusual feelings, lost time, suspended awareness, confusion, seizures, they may think they're a regular part of aging, but they could be signs of epilepsy, a condition that affects 300,000 older Americans. Epilepsy is a functional disorder of the brain, a kind of occasional glitch in the electrical system that controls everything we feel and do. These brief malfunctions, called seizures, may temporarily block awareness. They can also cause uncontrollable shaking, convulsions, confusion, or affect the senses. With older people, these symptoms are often wrongfully thought to be senior moments. It takes looking at whether these kinds of incidents are happening on a regular basis and noting if they are reasonably distinct. Also, watch for alterations in a loved one's behavior and talk with a doctor about what you've observed. For more information, visit the Epilepsy Foundation website at epilepsy.com. And that's your Healthy Minute. I'm Mike Island on the Black Information Network.
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33: Hope in the face of difficulty, hope in the face of uncertainty, the audacity of hope.
34: 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Yes, we can.
18: Hope has a home, and it starts with us. 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
36: Welcome to Hope Has a Home. I'm Bree Wood for the Black Information Network. Today, we'll explore the art, culture, and visual identity that makes the Obama Presidential Center much more than a museum. Rising above Chicago's historic South Side, the center was designed to be a place where history, community, and inspiration come together. Every detail, from the architecture to the artwork, was chosen to tell a story about possibility and participation. Artist Mark Bradford described what it was like creating the monumental piece, City of Big Shoulders, for the center.
37: City of Big Shoulders is about Chicago, how it was really a tough city, and people get to work and they get it done. I knew that this was visually three parts, the land and the water and the coastal, and you can see the shape that is the center. As we're moving in a space of uncertainty, I think actually this is the perfect time for all of us to be at the table. The activist, the artist, politician, the community leader, the church leader. So I think that at this moment, the Obama Presidential Center can be a force in that.
36: President and Mrs. Obama have long championed the power of the arts to connect people and spark conversation. That philosophy is reflected throughout the campus, where visitors encounter more than 28 commissioned works created by some of the world's most celebrated artists. One of the center's most striking features is Julie Mehretu's printed glass installation, Uprising of the Sun. Standing 83 feet high, the artwork welcomes guests with a colorful display inspired by themes of hope, democracy, and collective action. Inside and throughout the campus, works by Maya Lin, Theaster Gates, Nick Cave, Marie Watt, Kiki Smith, Carrie Mae Weems, and many others invite visitors to reflect on identity, resilience, and the American experience. Most of the artwork is accessible to the public free of charge. Here's artist Maya Lin on the significance of her sculptural commission titled Seeing Through the Universe, which is the centerpiece of the Ann Dunham Water Terrace at the OPC, named for the former president's mother.
1: There is something so powerful about a very still flowing use of water, so that when you touch the water, you change it. And for him to have chosen to name the garden after his mother just makes me feel so great.
36: Former President Obama also spoke on the inspiration for the sculpture dedicated to his mother.
37: When we thought about what might be a fitting way to commemorate my mother's influence on me and my sister, you know, I thought, where would she want to be in this space? I could picture her sitting on one of the benches on a nice summer afternoon, just smiling, watching a bunch of kids running through a fountain. And I thought that would capture who she was, as well as just about anything else.
36: The center's visual identity also draws from President Obama's iconic rising sun imagery and the spirit of civic participation that defined his campaigns. Designers created a modern look that blends bold typography, vibrant color, and community-centered storytelling. For the Obama Foundation, art is more than decoration. It's a language that helps people see themselves in a larger story. It creates opportunities for dialogue, learning, and engagement. 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For ticket information and to learn more about the Obama Presidential Center, visit Obama.org. 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I'm Bree Wood for the Black Information Network.
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9: I'm Misty Jordan on your home for 24/7 News, the Black Information Network. The mayor of Asheville, North Carolina, took a hard stand against flock cameras.
10: So, after hearing you loud and clear and talking with others, consulting with experts, I have decided that what we need to do is ask the city manager to terminate our flock contract.
9: Now, the city of Asheville is terminating its contract with Flock Safety. The city council members, several of them Black, approved a resolution Tuesday night, which will end with the removal of the city's 11 cameras and suspension of data sharing. The city may now look into the company that provides body cams for the police department. North Carolina Governor Josh Stein ordered flags at state properties to be half-staff in honor of Dolly Parton. In a statement, Governor Stein said Dolly Parton was so special, so universally loved. The first word that came to mind just now was authentic, which is funny since she was well-known for her big wigs. But she was always herself. Her music was powerful and moving. He said America lost one of the best. The music legend passed away Tuesday following a brief battle with cancer. Dolly Parton was 80 years old. A parasitic stomach illness is surging across North Carolina at over three times last year's total. The state HHS updated their count Tuesday to 951 cyclospora cases so far this year. Wake County is the hardest hit, accounting for 520 cases, well over half the statewide total. State health officials say North Carolina's surge does not appear to be tied to the Taco Bell outbreak, leaving the exact source a mystery. Now an update to a story I first told you about Tuesday. Two people are now facing charges in a Catawba County daycare child abuse investigation. The director of the Child Care Network near Maiden was arrested this week for failing to report alleged abuse. Investigators say that happened at the hands of an employee who was arrested for misdemeanor child abuse last week. Gabrielle Dowdy is accused of throwing or kicking a four-year-old boy into a wall. The child's father, Alex Lofton, said he trusted the adults there to take care of his little boy.
11: The teacher aggressively pushed him up against the wall. I don't know the reason why. Witnesses did come from three children and a teacher there. You know, you put your trust in people like this to watch over your children, and then to hear that a grown adult put their hands on your small child. Of course, every parent should be angry about that.
9: The accused employee shared a different version of what happened that day. Dowdy claims she acted in self-defense.
12: The child kicked and hit me first. I picked him up as he was freaking out, flailing around, and he was continuing to hit me. And so I took him over there to blocks, and yeah, he kind of just fell out of my arms. The child was completely fine the whole day.
9: Dowdy said she made the decision to leave the job on her own and feels like she's being retaliated against. The incident is now under criminal investigation. The Daycare Child Care Network is conducting an ongoing investigation and cooperating with law enforcement. I'm Misty Jordan on your home for Black News First, the Black Information Network.
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0: I think the time is going to come sooner rather than later when the president and our ally Israel are going to have to go in and finish the job.
18: To around the corner, a suburban Dallas police officer has been fired because of how he treated black women at a neighborhood pool earlier this month.
32: This is BIN.
1: Mississippi lawmakers are considering a new funding model. Members of the Legislative Black Caucus are urging caution, saying more data and input from HBCU leaders is needed.
18: Black news first.
3: The opinions, beliefs, and viewpoints expressed in this commentary are those of the author and do not necessarily represent those of BIN and its founding partners and employees. Now it's time to bring the funk with Roland S. Martin.
4: Ooh, you want to see a good roast? Here is Texas Congressman Christian Menifee laying out this white MAGA so-called expert.
23: Black workers are far more likely to be unemployed as white workers at almost every education level. True or false?
24: That is true.
23: So do you just believe that black people are more lazy or aren't as good at applications? Why do you think that data is the way it is? If a random white person in this country and a random black person in this country go to get their home appraised, right? Why is it that the black person is much more likely to get a lower value on their home appraisal?
24: Because they live in a different neighborhood.
23: Okay, great. We'll get to that in a second because that's wrong. Black people in this country were enslaved for at least 240 years. Is that correct?
24: That's correct.
23: Okay, and after slavery ended, you had about 100 more years at least of Jim Crow.

0: black household is about $45,000. True or false?
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2: 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I'm Roland Martin of the Black Information Network.
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5: Here's what's trending this hour. The tributes to country music singer Dolly Parton continue to pour in. The icon who died at 80 years old Tuesday was a supporter of black artists and causes for years. The PGA Tour is teaming up with the LeBron James Family Foundation to bring an event back to his hometown of Akron, Ohio next year. And Tyra Banks' lawyers are responding after Netflix asked a judge to dismiss her defamation lawsuit over the docuseries Reality Check Inside America's Next Top Model.
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6: The PGA Tour is teaming up with one of golf's newest ambassadors. The tour announced a partnership with the LeBron James Family Foundation to bring an event back to his hometown of Akron, Ohio next year. The tournament at the Firestone Country Club will feature amateurs and pros from the PGA Tour's Pathway to Progression Pro Bound 5 program. The tour will also engage in mentorship opportunities with students from James I Promise program. And the Chicago Sky banned former NBA player Enes Kanter Freedom from Wintrust Arena. Team owner Michael Alter said Kanter Freedom is considered a potential threat to players and will not be allowed back until the team is satisfied otherwise. The ban stems from a confrontation with Sky guard Natasha Cloud during a game Sunday. Kanter Freedom stood from his courtside seat, pointed toward Cloud, a black woman, and stepped toward the court, prompting security to step in. Kanter Freedom told Fox News that he was removed for supporting women. The Sky say the decision was based on his conduct. Kanter Freedom recently declared himself a woman and declared for the WNBA draft next year. With the latest in sports, I'm Misty Jordan on the Black Information Network, your home for black news first.
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6: A fan favorite from Bel-Air could soon be stepping into the spotlight on her own. Variety reports Peacock is developing a new spinoff called Hillary, starring Grammy-winning singer and actress Coco Jones. The series would follow Hillary Banks as she leaves Bel-Air for New York City to chase her career dreams and build a name for herself beyond her famous family. The project comes from Girls Trip writer Tracy Oliver and executive producer Will Smith. If greenlit, it will become Peacock's first scripted original series to launch a spinoff. And Atlanta rapper Gunna is taking a major step beyond music. Under Armour has named him a global brand ambassador and creative director for its P-Star lifestyle platform. The company says Gunna will help shape the brand's creative vision, drawing on his interests in fashion, fitness, and community outreach. The partnership builds on previous collaborations between Gunna and Under Armour and includes plans for a one-a-run capsule collection in 2027, followed by a premium P-Star Luxe line later that year. With the latest in entertainment at 17 and 47 minutes past each hour, I'm Bree Wood on the Black Information Network, your home for Black news first.
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12: 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Tributes are pouring in for country music icon Dolly Parton. She died Tuesday at the age of 80. Fans and fellow artists across the country are remembering her legacy. In New Orleans, people are remembering the day she came to town. Greg Buson helped to bring Dolly in for a local festival years ago. He organized the recording of her appearance at the city zoo.
13: It was like talking to somebody who is a longtime friend the second you met her. So I think when people saw on TV about her, I saw in a concert, that's who she seemed to be, at least to me, just personally.
12: Louisiana holds a special place in Parton's career. She cut her first single, Puppy Love, at Gold Band Studio in Lake Charles back in 1959. She was just 13. Parton kept coming back to the state. She played Lake Charles in 1978, and 10 years later, she joined Mardi Gras as a celebrity guest. One area organizer says her impact on residents was huge.
14: Everybody went crazy. The women loved her. And the guys, too. Everybody was singing along. After she did her last song and she was ready to get off the stage, she saw Ed and she went up and told him thank you, that she really appreciated it. And that was good for him. He loved her.
12: SpaceX announced plans to add a new launch site in the state of Louisiana, investing $100 billion in the project. The site will be southeast of Lafayette, Louisiana. The project is expected to create 3,000 direct jobs over the next decade with an average salary of $92,000. SpaceX says it will use in-state vendors and contractors for work connected to the project. To address environmental concerns, the company says it plans to work with local conservation groups to help protect and improve natural resources around the site. Governor Jeff Landry spoke publicly.
15: I came into this office promising new industry, greater wages, new jobs, and a wider field of opportunity for the people of the state of Louisiana. With today's announcement, we are building a future for Louisiana that knows no boundaries, from the oceans to the earth and even to space.
12: A former Metro Atlanta school board chair is going to fill the unexpired term of the late Congressman David Scott. Unofficial results show Everton Blair, a black man with a 53-47 margin of victory over Marcy Scott, also black, in Tuesday's special election runoff for Georgia's 13th congressional district in Metro Atlanta. The seat has been unfilled since African-American David Scott passed away in April at the age of 80. Blair will serve the district through the end of the year.
16: We're working harder and paying more for less. And we need more people in Congress who are speaking plainly about the recession that we're already in. So members of Congress need to be using the bully pulpit to force this administration to do something better for us. It's too hard.
12: Marcy Scott is the daughter of the late congressman. I'm Esther Dillard on your home for Black News First, the Black Information Network.
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23: We have reached a historic milestone here in the U.S. with the national debt now topping $40 trillion. So in the year that we are celebrating our 250th anniversary, how did America get here? Well, economists are pointing to decades of federal spending that exceeded government revenue. That forced Washington to borrow money year after year to cover budget deficits. And there are lots of other major expenses that were contributing factors, like tax cuts, a significant increase in defense spending, the growing cost for Social Security and Medicare, and of course, the massive emergency spending during the COVID-19 pandemic. And what is also alarming is the national debt has more than doubled since 2017, climbing from roughly $20 trillion to over $40 trillion right now. And the cost of interest on that debt is paramount. The government is spending more than $1 trillion a year just on interest payments, making it one of the largest expenses in the federal budget. Money news at 24 and 54 minutes past each hour. I'm Nicole Deal on your home for Black News First, the Black Information Network.
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24: Eswick on your home for 24/7 news, the Black Information Network. Here's what's happening in your region right now. The family of 25-year-old Nicholas Dent, a Black man who was shot and killed, is asking why the man prosecutors say they arrested for the crime, Marcus McDaniel Jr., was allowed to be out when he had 5 outstanding warrants. Fox 8 says NOPD declined an on-camera interview, but pointed them to the task force that picks up people with warrants. Metropolitan Crime Commission President Rafael Goenechi spoke to Fox 8.
25: A cluster of warrants like this over a shorter period of time for domestic violence should be maybe a higher priority than if they were looked at individually.
24: The Orleans Parish Sheriff's Office says a fight inside the jail led to 5 inmates being stabbed. 5 detainees were treated. 2 had to be sent to the hospital, but they've since returned. The sheriff says those responsible have been identified and will face additional charges. Let's head over to the federal court in New Orleans and the staged interstate wrecks case. The prosecution called witnesses Tuesday. Disbarred attorney Sean Alforish and accused hitman Leon Parker faced charges in connection with the death of a federal witness, Cornelius Garrison, who was a Black man. Tuesday, the jury heard from an FBI forensic accountant who says she combed through hundreds of thousands of financial records that proved that there were payments to participants in the scheme. Finally, Dolly Parton has a Louisiana connection. NBC News says she recorded her first single, Puppy Love, in Lake Charles, Louisiana in 1959 at just 13 years old. The singer and songwriter was known to openly embrace the Black culture that created country music rather than trying to separate the genre from its origins. New Orleans singer Irma Thomas, who's a Black woman, talked to Fox 8 about meeting Dolly.
26: I didn't realize how short she was. A little bitty thing, but big, big heart.
24: Dolly Parton was 80 years old. I'm Tammy Eswick on your home for 24/7 News, the Black Information Network. 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
0: Flags across the country are at half staff for Dolly Parton. President Trump ordered the flags lowered for 1 week following the country music icon's death Tuesday at age 80. Her publicity team says Parton died peacefully in Nashville, Tennessee. Former Presidents Clinton, Obama, and Bush are honoring her legacy, praising her impact on music, literacy, health, and communities. Obama highlighted her journey from a one-room cabin to becoming a business powerhouse and philanthropist. Parton's influence extended well beyond country music. She supported the Black Lives Matter movement and spoke openly in support of LGBTQ plus rights, earning a following across racial, cultural, and political lines. And in a rare moment of Washington unity, Republicans and Democrats appear to agree on at least one thing. Dolly Parton was one of a kind. That's your Washington Roundup. I'm Morgan Wood on the Black Information Network, your home for Black News First.
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28: Esther Dillard with BIN News Now. A federal court of appeals panel is declining to toss an assault case against New Jersey Black Democratic Congresswoman LaMonica McIver, stemming from a scuffle with ICE agents at a facility back in May 2025. Federal prosecutors claim McIver assaulted one of those agents as they were attempting to detain New Jersey Mayor Ross Baraka. McIver denied those claims and spoke about it not long after the incident on CNN.
29: If I'm going to be charged with a crime for doing my job, it just speaks to, you know, where we're headed in this country.
28: Health and Human Services Secretary Robert F. Kennedy is pushing back on comments from Pennsylvania's governor after two unvaccinated people apparently died from measles. Kennedy says no measles deaths occurred. And Black Baltimore Ravens rookie wide receiver Jacoby Lane is becoming an investor in the Baltimore-based cleat maker Caddx. 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
8: We began in Dallas, Texas, where the murder-for-hire trial involving two black Dallas rappers is now underway. Kewan White is accused of killing rapper Mo 3, whose real name was Melvin Noble, back in 2020 in broad daylight. Prosecutors claim rival rapper Yella Beezy, whose real name is Marquise Conway, hired White to carry out the murder after some sort of feud. White, who is already serving time for a gun charge, is now facing capital murder charges for Noble's death. Meanwhile, a third defendant, Devin Brown, who is also black, has also been charged. The trial is expected to last about 2 weeks, with trials for Beezy and Brown to follow. The black family of a Tatiana Jefferson in Fort Worth, Texas, is set to receive what lawyers are calling a record Texas civil rights settlement.
9: Fort Worth City Council members recently voted unanimously to pay over $11 million to resolve the remaining civil claims from the 2019 shooting. The 28-year-old black woman was playing video games with her 8-year-old nephew when a white police officer fired through her window without identifying himself. Aaron Dean is now off the force, serving time in prison for manslaughter. Under the settlement with the city, a big portion of the multi-million dollar deal will be placed into trust for Jefferson's two minor nephews. The deal is subject to final approval from a probate court. I'm Doug Davis on the Black Information Network.
8: A case garnering national attention is being battled out in a Texas courtroom between a California couple and their surrogate over a baby born with a critical heart defect. The couple recently expressing anguish in a Texas court over attempts to strip their parental rights after they previously requested an abortion. The surrogate, McKenna West, who is black, is seeking sole conservatorship of the child. She named the child Gabriel, while the couple named the child Rummy. And a few weeks ago, Wes saying this.
12: I just know that he's a fighter, and he deserves to be surrounded by people who are 100% willing to fight alongside him.
8: The judge has yet to rule on final custody, and the baby remains in critical condition with a congenital heart condition. And finally, a black Texas man who was supposed to be providing care for a dementia patient has been arrested and charged with 4 counts of aggravated sexual assault. According to police, 24-year-old Zachary Yoakum, a mental care facility worker in Rockwall, is in jail for having a sexual relationship with a 67-year-old patient. The victim's daughter reported concerns about the relationship after finding text messages and phone calls between the victim and the employee. The victim telling police they did engage in sexual activity multiple times, with some encounters occurring at the care facility where the employee worked. The man is now in jail on a $400,000 bond. I'm Nicole Deal on your home for Black News First, the Black Information Network.
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0: The Meaning of Mariah Carey. And in it, she talks about her and Derek Jeter had a brief fling from 97 to 1998 towards the end of her marriage to Tommy Mottola. She also revealed that Derek was the inspiration for this song.

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3: I'm Misty Jordan on your home for 24/7 News, the Black Information Network. The mayor of Asheville, North Carolina, took a hard stand against flock cameras.
4: So, after hearing you loud and clear and talking with others, consulting with experts, I have decided that what we need to do is ask the city manager to terminate our flock contract.
3: Now, the city of Asheville is terminating its contract with Flock Safety. The city council members, several of them black, approved a resolution Tuesday night, which will end with the removal of the city's 11 cameras and suspension of data sharing. The city may now look into the company that provides body cams for the police department. North Carolina Governor Josh Stein ordered flags at state properties to be half-staff in honor of Dolly Parton. In a statement, Governor Stein said Dolly Parton was so special, so universally loved. The first word that came to mind just now was authentic, which is funny since she was well-known for her big wigs. But she was always herself. Her music was powerful and moving. He said America lost one of the best. The music legend passed away Tuesday following a brief battle with cancer. Dolly Parton was 80 years old. A parasitic stomach illness is surging across North Carolina at over three times last year's total. The state HHS updated their count Tuesday to 951 cyclospora cases so far this year. Wake County is the hardest hit, accounting for 520 cases, well over half the statewide total. State health officials say North Carolina's surge does not appear to be tied to the Taco Bell outbreak, leaving the exact source a mystery. Now an update to a story I first told you about Tuesday. Two people are now facing charges in a Catawba County daycare child abuse investigation. The director of the Child Care Network near Maiden was arrested this week for failing to report alleged abuse. Investigators say that happened at the hands of an employee who was arrested for misdemeanor child abuse last week. Gabrielle Dowdy is accused of throwing or kicking a four-year-old boy into a wall. The child's father, Alex Lofton, said he trusted the adults there to take care of his little boy.
5: The teacher aggressively pushed him up against the wall. Don't know the reason why. Witnesses did come from three children and a teacher there. You know, you put your trust in people like this to watch over your children, and then to hear that a grown adult put their hands on your small child. Of course, every parent should be angry about that.
3: The accused employee shared a different version of what happened that day. Dowdy claims she acted in self-defense.
6: The child kicked and hit me first. I picked him up as he was freaking out, flailing around, and he was continuing to hit me. And so I took him over there to blocks, and yeah, he kind of just fell out of my arms. The child was completely fine the whole day.
3: Dowdy said she made the decision to leave the job on her own and feels like she's being retaliated against. The incident is now under criminal investigation. The daycare Child Care Network is conducting an ongoing investigation and cooperating with law enforcement. I'm Misty Jordan on your home for Black News First, the Black Information Network.
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22: 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Every headline you hear from us starts with one question. How does this affect our community? We don't just report what's happening. We explain what it means for Black families, Black businesses, and Black futures. From city halls to Capitol Hill, if it matters to you, it matters to us. 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Stay informed, stay connected, turn us on, and turn up the truth. 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
23: The opinions, beliefs, and viewpoints expressed in this commentary are those of the author and do not necessarily represent those of BIN and its founding partners and employees.
24: I'm James T. Harris, and I have something to say. Repeating a slogan isn't the same thing as knowing history. Alexandria Ocasio-Cortez just proved it. She says the filibuster was founded on Jim Crow. No, Congresswoman, that's not history. That's a talking point. So pull up a chair. Class is about to begin. Here's what drives me crazy about today's Democrat socialists. Every time they lose an argument, they reach for the same three words, Jim Crow, racism, white supremacy, then they pin those labels on whatever institution happens to be standing in their way, the Supreme Court, the Electoral College, the Senate, now the filibuster. Every institution they can't control suddenly becomes illegitimate. Let's start with the facts. Jim Crow wasn't a Senate rule. Jim Crow was a system of state and local laws that denied Black Americans their civil rights. Those laws were passed and enforced primarily by Democrats in the South after Reconstruction. That's the ugly truth of the Democrat Party's history. Now, here's the part they conveniently leave out. Yes, Southern segregationists used the filibuster to block civil rights legislation. That's true. But using a tool for an evil purpose doesn't mean the tool was invented for that purpose. A hammer can build a church. A hammer can go upside your head. The hammer isn't the problem, it's the fool swinging it. And this isn't really about the filibuster, it's about power. When Democrats think the filibuster stands in the way of their agenda, they call it racist. When it serves their interests, suddenly it's an essential part of democracy. History doesn't change just because your politics do. That's not principle, that's political convenience. Before Alexandria Ocasio-Cortez gives America another history lesson, she might want to spend a little more time learning the history she's trying to rewrite. Because repeating a political narrative isn't the same thing as telling the truth. I'm James T. Harris for the Black Information Network.
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25: This hour, a federal court of appeals is declining to toss an assault case against New Jersey Black Democratic Congresswoman LaMonica McIver, stemming from a scuffle with ICE at a facility back in May. Health and Human Services Secretary Robert F. Kennedy Jr. is pushing back on comments from Pennsylvania's governor after two unvaccinated people died apparently from measles. And Black Baltimore Ravens rookie wide receiver Jacoby Lane is becoming an investor in Baltimore-based cleat maker Caddix.
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26: HBCU night is coming to Truist Park this Friday as the Atlanta Braves take on the Colorado Rockies. The August 28th celebration will include a pregame party at the Coca-Cola Roxy and an exclusive Braves HBCU snare drum bobblehead inspired by a long-standing HBCU tradition. The band. $4 from every HBCU ticket package sold will benefit the Atlanta HBCU Alumni Alliance, a coalition of HBCU alumni chapters that provide scholarships and support students, HBCUs, and community programs. The pregame party kicks off from 5:30 to 7:15 Friday evening with fireworks planned after the game. The Atlanta Braves say the event is designed to celebrate HBCU culture while supporting students and alumni in the Atlanta community. With the latest in HBCU news, I'm Morgan Wood on the Black Information Network, BINnews.com, your home for Black news first.
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3: Well, Jeezy is celebrating a major milestone in Las Vegas. During a sold-out weekend performance of the Legend of the Snowman residency at Planet Hollywood, the Atlanta Rev star was surprised on stage by NBA superstar LeBron James, who presented him with the key to the Las Vegas Strip. Jeezy also received a proclamation naming August 22nd as J. Jeezy Jenkins Day in Las Vegas. To top it all off, the rapper announced 9 final residency dates, including special performances on New Year's Eve, extending what is already the longest-running hip-hop residency in Las Vegas history. And in more entertainment news, Busta Rhymes is giving fans a rare musical gift with the release of This Woman, a new track featuring vocals from the late D'Angelo and production from the late legend Jay Dilla. The song appears on Busta's new album, Diligence 2, which was crafted from hundreds of unreleased Dilla beats. Busta says the record includes an unfinished D'Angelo and Jay Dilla session recorded more than 20 years ago. The track also comes with a new music video directed by the iconic Hype Williams. With the latest in entertainment at 17 and 47 minutes past each hour, I'm Bree Wood on the Black Information Network, your home for Black news first.
4: 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At the Black Information Network, we tell stories from Cleveland, Milwaukee, and Minneapolis, where legacy meets survival and pride moves with purpose. We sit with elders who remember when Motown meant more than music, it meant movement. We walk with artists painting Black features on city walls. We vibe with DJs spinning house, hip-hop, and freedom into every mix. Black folks here cook love into casseroles, build businesses in blitz zones, and still show up at city council meetings wearing their Sunday best. Even through loss, protests, and isolation, we persist. We don't just make culture, we protect it and pass it forward. From Lake Erie to Lake Street, Black Midwesterners hold it down with heart and hustle. Our cold doesn't stop the fire, and our pride speaks softly, but it stands firm. With Black News First, I'm Katie Gray on the Black Information Network.
2: I'm Big Sue on the Black Information Network. George Washington Carver, an agricultural scientist, inventor, and educator at Tuskegee University, sought to revitalize southern soil that had been stripped by cotton, a nitrogen-depleting crop. He developed a crop rotation method that alternated the cotton with legumes like peanuts that fixed nitrogen and other edible crops such as corn. This method increased the soil's productive capacity and also gave southern farmers another crop to produce and sell besides cotton, thus diversifying the market. In addition to crop rotation, Dr. Carver promoted the practice of using compost to reintroduce nutrients and add organic matter to the soil. He showed that using compost for soil revitalization increased its productivity by 100-fold compared with previous common methods. Using compost to build soil is a critical practice in organic farming and gardening today. And that's a fact. I'm Big Sue on the Black Information Network.
5: I'm Morgan Wood on your home for 24/7 News, the Black Information Network. Government lawmakers say the Kennedy Center could be torn down if a judge blocks a plan to close the venue for 2 years. In a court filing Monday, a Department of Justice attorney called the center a decrepit structure in need of extensive renovations. The filing says the venue may have to be taken down and replaced if the closure does not happen. It also argues that preventing recognition of President Trump's role in the proposed renovation could cause donors to pull their support. Another hearing in the case is expected to happen this week. In other news, the family of Samuel Big Sam Brown is filing a federal civil rights lawsuit against Baltimore County and the police officer involved in the 56-year-old's death. Attorneys say Brown was the subject of a welfare check in Woodlawn in February when an encounter with Officer Derek Hadle turned physical.
6: Get in your car. 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
6: 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Mm-hmm. 46, Sarmi and Medic, Whitehead Court and Security Boulevard. I got a suspect down, head injury. 1018 for medics.
5: Brown suffered a head injury during the incident and died 11 days later. The lawsuit comes less than 2 weeks after Maryland's attorney general declined to file criminal charges against Officer Hadle following a 6-month investigation, despite the medical examiner ruling Brown's manner of death a homicide. Meanwhile, Prince George's County Public Schools is working to resolve transportation problems that affected thousands of students on the first day of school. The district's chief operating officer says about 10,000 students were impacted by issues. The district's Chipmunk app reportedly failed, leaving parents unable to track buses, while some bus stops did not have buses assigned to them. Officials are assigning more employees to help address the problems. The issues are unfolding in Prince George's County, home to one of the nation's largest and most affluent Black populations and one of Maryland's most prominent majority Black communities. And the Baltimore Ravens and Under Armour are extending their longtime partnership for another 10 years. The deal includes new fan experiences at M&T Bank Stadium, continued support for youth football programs, and ongoing naming rights at the Ravens Owings Mills training facility. The partnership also impacts Baltimore's Black community, where football has long been a pathway to mentorship, education, and opportunity. The Ravens and Under Armour say they'll continue investing in the next generation of athletes through youth programs, coaching, and access to resources. Fans will also get a first look at an exclusive Ravens and Under Armour merchandise collection Friday during the team's preseason finale against the Washington Commanders. Officials say the extension strengthens the connection between two Baltimore-based organizations while investing in local athletes and fans. I'm Morgan Wood on your home for Black News First, the Black Information Network.
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7: Gary, Indiana, with the largest black population in the state, has the most residents impacted by the storms in the area.
8: To spending cuts.
9: Federal judge in Washington, D.C., temporarily blocking the Trump administration's changes to the teen pregnancy prevention program.
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14: Milton, Massachusetts schools are ending an anonymous residency tip line after black students made up nearly half of about 100 investigations, despite being less than 12% of enrollment.
8: Black news first.
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19: Lots of consumers have complained about Walmart not having a tap-to-pay option. Well, here's some good news. Walmart will soon have tap-to-pay purchase options, including Apple Pay. The retail giant began rolling out the option August 24th, giving customers at select Walmart stores the ability to use tap-to-pay at checkout. But do not despair if the Walmart closest to you still does not have it. The company says it plans to roll out tap-to-pay at all Walmart and Sam's locations by the end of the year. The retail giant has about 4,600 stores across the U.S. in all 50 states. On a separate note, Walmart is introducing more charging stations, making things a little easier for owners of electric vehicles. The retail giant has now opened EV fast charging stations at 100 stores, and the company has plans to keep expanding the network nationwide. That gives customers the convenience of charging their cars while they are shopping. Money news at 24 and 54 minutes past each hour. I'm Nicole Deal on your home for Black News First, the Black Information Network.
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22: On your home for 24/7 news, the Black Information Network. Millions of families are dealing with the aftermath of recent storms that cut through much of the United States. Many black families apparently deal with recovering from these storms a little longer than most other families. This appears to be true when it comes to the restoration of power. According to NBC News, in Gary, Indiana, storms blew through the mostly black city and left people still without power more than 2 weeks afterward. After the storm, gas stations, supermarkets, and pharmacies were without power. That left people trying to survive on what they had. In Tennessee, where violent storms knocked out power, many hard-hit black families remained without power. In the Memphis, Tennessee area, during the height of the most recent storms, over 140,000 homes were without power, NBC says. Barnzell Jones tells WHBQ he is now going over 3 days without power. Jones, who is African-American, says he is frustrated by the slow response to his community's needs.
23: No, nothing got no power. 3 days. They know about it, but they still haven't decided that this is a good time to cut it back on, so I want to throw my food out. Probably $300 with my family and me.
22: Although the majority of Memphis area schools reopened as scheduled, many were still being impacted as a result of the storm and experienced delayed openings, WHBQ says. The trial is underway for a man accused of shooting some of his co-workers at a warehouse in Columbus, Ohio last year. Bruce Foster III has pleaded not guilty by reason of insanity. Foster, who is African-American, is facing charges including 4 counts of aggravated murder in connection with the February 2025 attack. 2 people were killed and 4 others were injured in the shooting. The spike in prices of school supplies is affecting many parents as schools go back into session in many parts of the country this week. Some areas of the country already have classrooms resuming studies. Many black communities are organizing back-to-school giveaways to help families offset rising school supply costs. Many churches in the South organized school supply giveaways, and some school districts organized backpack giveaways. According to NBC 10, the Chester Upland School District in the Philadelphia region recently gave away 4,000 backpacks as families prepare for a more expensive school year. A mother at the event says she is relieved that such an event took place. Tyniqua Johnson is a parent who says she is thankful.
27: It's definitely helping me not to spend as much money for this school year, so I am very grateful and appreciative of this event.
22: When people in their 60s, 70s, or 80s experience unusual feelings, lost time, suspended awareness, confusion, seizures, they may think they're a regular part of aging, but they could be signs of epilepsy, a condition that affects 300,000 older Americans. Epilepsy is a functional disorder of the brain, a kind of occasional glitch in the electrical system that controls everything we feel and do. These brief malfunctions, called seizures, may temporarily block awareness. They can also cause uncontrollable shaking, convulsions, confusion, or affect the senses.
0: With older people, these symptoms are often wrongfully thought to be senior moments. It takes looking at whether these kinds of incidents are happening on a regular basis and noting if they are reasonably distinct. Also, watch for alterations in a loved one's behavior and talk with a doctor about what you've observed. For more information, visit the Epilepsy Foundation website at epilepsy.com. And that's your Healthy Minute. I'm Mike Island on the Black Information Network.

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5: BIN News this hour. I'm Doug Davis. Coming up, New York AG African-American Letitia James says Trump's mail voting win is far from over. Plus, a black financial expert says for families living paycheck to paycheck, the first step is a zero-based budget. We hear from Anthony O'Neill in moments. These stories and more news affecting the black community are on the way. But first, here's BIN News Now.
6: Facebook's Meta will pay almost $17 billion as part of its settlement of a social media addiction lawsuit brought by a number of states. North Carolina Attorney General Jeff Jackson says it's the most accountability that social media has ever faced.
7: There is no question that this settlement does not solve the entire issue with respect to social media because it does not include YouTube, it does not include Snap. It does not include TikTok.
6: But he says he hopes those platforms will eventually join a similar agreement. Former presidents are honoring the life and legacy of country music icon Dolly Parton, who died Tuesday after a battle with cancer. Former presidents Obama, Bush, and Clinton, along with President Trump, all issued statements praising the impact the singer had on society, culture, and the nation. And two top conferences in college football are uniting to stop NFL players who want to return to school and play football. Now back to you, Doug.
5: All right. Thanks a lot. New York Attorney General African-American Letitia James is joining nearly two dozen other Democratic AGs in a new lawsuit against the U.S. Postal Service over its new mail voting rule. James took to MS Now to state her case.
8: It's critically important that individuals understand that the only reason why this rule was created is because individuals, particularly those in the White House, believe that they cannot run on their record and therefore they have to steal this election. This is nothing more than an attempt to suppress the right to vote. And I and my Democratic colleagues will fight this all the way to the United States Supreme Court.
5: James contends that the change will cause chaos and confusion with voters and that the U.S. Postal Service has no right to decide who can vote by mail.
8: It's in the Constitution, and that's why it's critically important that individuals understand that states have the power and the duty and the responsibility to administer elections, not the president and definitely not the postal system.
5: The lawsuit comes after the U.S. Supreme Court ruled that an earlier challenge was premature. The new rule would require states to upload names and addresses of every single eligible male voter to the USPS system. It also calls for a federal review of ballot envelopes with unique tracking barcodes. If the information or envelopes do not meet USPS standards, the agency could refuse to accept the ballots for delivery. Meanwhile, for millions of black Americans, payday disappears way before the month is even over. A new survey finds that 63% of all Americans are living paycheck to paycheck. But personal finance expert, African-American Anthony O'Neill, says he has a formula to help folks learn how to create some financial breathing room and how to get ahead. O'Neill stopped by today to share some tips.
9: So the very first thing is I want to start a total monthly income. I call this a zero-based budget, where you minus all of your expenses from your income. So you list all your income at the top. You list all of your expenses. It's going to be your, going out to eat, dating if you're single, and all that should equal zero at the bottom. Then from there, I want you to give every single dollar a mission, because when we can give every single dollar a mission, it puts us in a position to have margin. Mm-hmm. And margin is our greatest wealth building tool, followed by stop doing the impulse buying, get off of TikTok shop.
5: He also advises families to avoid choosing between saving and paying back debt. O'Neill says it's smart to start with a small emergency cushion, then focus on extra money on paying down the smallest debt first, then build momentum. And finally, the U.S. economy grew at a 1.5% annual rate during the second quarter of 2026, according to stats from the Bureau of Economic Analysis. Consumer spending rose at a 3.4% annual rate, but for many black households, GDP growth is only a part of the snapshot. Black families, on average, have less wealth available to handle job interruptions, medical expenses, or a jump in housing and food costs. So, as a result, inflation and other price increases can have a broader effect on financial stability. Stay connected and subscribe and follow BIN News this hour wherever you get your podcasts. I'm Doug Davis for the Black Information Network.
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5: I'm Misty Jordan on your home for 24/7 News, the Black Information Network. The mayor of Asheville, North Carolina, took a hard stand against flock cameras.
6: So, after hearing you loud and clear and talking with others, consulting with experts, I have decided that what we need to do is ask the city manager to terminate our flock contract.
5: Now, the city of Asheville is terminating its contract with Flock Safety. The city council members, several of them black, approved a resolution Tuesday night, which will end with the removal of the city's 11 cameras and suspension of data sharing. The city may now look into the company that provides body cams for the police department. North Carolina Governor Josh Stein ordered flags at state properties to be half-staff in honor of Dolly Parton. In a statement, Governor Stein said Dolly Parton was so special, so universally loved. The first word that came to mind just now was authentic, which is funny since she was well-known for her big wigs. But she was always herself. Her music was powerful and moving. He said America lost one of the best. The music legend passed away Tuesday following a brief battle with cancer. Dolly Parton was 80 years old. A parasitic stomach illness is surging across North Carolina at over three times last year's total. The state HHS updated their count Tuesday to 951 cyclospora cases so far this year. Wake County is the hardest hit, accounting for 520 cases, well over half the statewide total. State health officials say North Carolina's surge does not appear to be tied

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11: Seattle Education Association are in a race against time to reach a new contract agreement before the start of the upcoming school year.
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12: Ku Klux Klan recruitment flyers have been discovered in Dearborn Heights, Michigan, following this week's anti-Muslim demonstration.
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14: The opinions, beliefs, and viewpoints expressed in this commentary are those of the author and do not necessarily represent those of BIN and its founding partners and employees. Now it's time to bring the funk with Roland S. Martin.
15: Ooh, you want to see a good roast? Here is Texas Congressman Christian Menifee laying out this white MAGA so-called expert.
16: Black workers are far more likely to be unemployed as white workers at almost every education level, true or false?
17: That is true.
16: So do you just believe that black people are more lazy or aren't as good at applications? Why do you think that data is the way it is? If a random white person in this country and a random black person in this country go to get their home appraised, right, why is it that the black person is much more likely to get a lower value on their home appraisal?
17: Because they live in a different neighborhood?
16: Okay, great. We'll get to that in a second because that's wrong. Black people in this country were enslaved for at least 240 years. Is that correct?
17: That's correct.
16: Okay, and after slavery ended, you had about 100 more years at least of Jim Crow and legal segregation, where government at the federal, state, and local level blocked black people from owning land, from getting bank loans, from living in certain neighborhoods, from attending certain schools. All of that happened too, right?
17: Yes.
16: Okay, so my question to you is simple. Name the year that the playing field became completely even. I want you to give me a date.
17: I mean, if you're looking at
16: For home loans, I think we talked about home loans and appraisals. For home loans, what year did it become equal?
17: Well, according to the DEI movement, 1991, when they imposed disparate impact.
16: So you're telling me today that if a black person goes and applies for a home loan, they have the same likelihood of getting accepted for that loan as a white person does.
17: If you're asking me a person that lives next door to another person, if one is white and one is black and they go both apply for a loan, do I expect different outcomes? No. And if there are, then it should be enforced under discrimination laws.
16: So you're talking about rules. I'm talking about outcomes. So let's play a game of true and false, and let's start with wealth disparities. The median net worth of a white household in this country is $285,000. The median net worth of a black household is about $45,000. True or false?
17: I don't know.
15: Poor little Dr. Michael Shires got exposed for not knowing a lot. I'm Roland Martin of the Black Information Network.
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18: Here's what's trending this hour. Meta will pay almost $17 billion as part of its settlement of a social media addiction lawsuit brought by a number of states. Former presidents are honoring the life and legacy of country music icon Dolly Parton, who died Tuesday after

0: battle with cancer. And two top conferences in college football are uniting to stop NFL players who want to return to school and play football. I'm Esther Dillard, and that's what's trending.
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2: The PGA Tour is teaming up with one of golf's newest ambassadors. The tour announced a partnership with the LeBron James Family Foundation to bring an event back to his hometown of Akron, Ohio next year. The tournament at the Firestone Country Club will feature amateurs and pros from the PGA Tour's Pathway to Progression Pro Bound 5 program. The tour will also engage in mentorship opportunities with students from James I Promise program. And the Chicago Sky banned former NBA player Enes Kanter-Freedom from Wintrust Arena. Team owner Michael Alter said Kanter-Freedom is considered a potential threat to players and will not be allowed back until the team is satisfied otherwise. The ban stems from a confrontation with Sky guard Natasha Cloud during a game Sunday. Kanter-Freedom stood from his courtside seat, pointed toward Cloud, a Black woman, and stepped toward the court, prompting security to step in. Kanter-Freedom told Fox News that he was removed for supporting women. The Sky say the decision was based on his conduct. Kanter-Freedom recently declared himself a woman and declared for the WNBA draft next year. With the latest in sports, I'm Misty Jordan on the Black Information Network, your home for Black News First.
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7: Rapper Joey Badass and his fiance Soraya McNeil are ending their engagement, citing alleged repeated infidelity. McNeil announced the split on Instagram, saying there were several alleged instances of infidelity during what she described as one of the most vulnerable and meaningful moments of her life. The couple began dating in 2023, announced in February 2025 that they were expecting their first child, and got engaged last summer. Elsewhere in entertainment news, rapper Lil Durk's defense team is accusing his assistant, OTF Bonnie, of organizing the 2022 shooting that killed Quando Rondo's cousin, Lil Pab. During opening statements, defense attorney Marissa Goldberg argued there is no evidence Durk was near the Los Angeles gas station when the shooting occurred. She claims Bonnie allegedly organized the attack to avenge the death of rapper King Von. Durk is charged with hiring 5 men to kill Quando Rondo. His trial began on Monday. With the latest in entertainment, I'm Morgan Wood on the Black Information Network. BINnews.com, your home for Black News First.
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12: Mr. Dillard, on your home for 24/7 news, the Black Information Network. Tributes are pouring in for country music icon Dolly Parton. She died Tuesday at the age of 80. Fans and fellow artists across the country are remembering her legacy. In New Orleans, people are remembering the day she came to town. Greg Buesen helped to bring Dolly in for a local festival years ago. He organized the recording of her appearance at the city zoo.
13: It was like talking to somebody who is a longtime friend the second you met her. So I think what people saw on TV about her, I saw in a concert, that's who she seemed to be, at least to me, just personally.
12: Louisiana holds a special place in Parton's career. She cut her first single, Puppy Love, at Gold Band Studio in Lake Charles back in 1959. She was just 13. Parton kept coming back to the state. She played Lake Charles in 1978, and 10 years later, she joined Mardi Gras as a celebrity guest. One area organizer says her impact on residents was huge.
14: Everybody went crazy. You know, the women loved her, and the guys, too. You know, everybody was singing along. After she did her last song and she was ready to get off the stage, she saw Ed, and she went up and told him thank you, that she really appreciated, and that was good for him. He loved her.
12: SpaceX announced plans to add a new launch site in the state of Louisiana, investing $100 billion in the project. The site will be southeast of Lafayette, Louisiana. The project is expected to create 3,000 direct jobs over the next decade with an average salary of $92,000. SpaceX says it will use in-state vendors and contractors for work connected to the project. To address environmental concerns, the company says it plans to work with local conservation groups to help protect and improve natural resources around the site. Governor Jeff Landry spoke publicly.
15: I came into this office promising new industry, greater wages, new jobs, and a wider field of opportunity for the people of the state of Louisiana. With today's announcement, we are building a future for Louisiana that knows no boundaries, from the oceans to the earth and even to space.
12: A former Metro Atlanta School Board chair is going to fill the unexpired term of the late Congressman David Scott. Unofficial results show Everton Blair, a black man with a 53-47 margin of victory over Marcy Scott, also black, in Tuesday's special election runoff for Georgia's 13th congressional district in Metro Atlanta. The seat has been unfilled since African-American David Scott passed away in April at the age of 80. Blair will serve the district through the end of the year.
16: We're working harder and paying more for less. And we need more people in Congress who are speaking plainly about the recession that we're already in. So members of Congress need to be using the bully pulpit to force this administration to do something better for us. It's too hard.
12: Marcy Scott is the daughter of the late congressman. I'm Esther Dillard on your home for Black News First, the Black Information Network.
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23: The late Grammy-nominated black rapper Nipsey Hussle is leaving a legacy that's not just about music. He was a native of Los Angeles, California, and became known for promoting economic empowerment. Now, 7 years after Nipsey's death, his vision for economic empowerment in South Los Angeles is getting new life. 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According to multiple reports, the Crenshaw Rec Center is designed to create opportunities for local artists and entrepreneurs, serve local residents with music programs, community resources, creative workspaces, youth activities, and more. According to thesource.com, Nipsey's family views the project as a continuation of his economic vision for the neighborhood. 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
24: On your home for 24/7 news, the Black Information Network. Here's what's happening in your region right now. The family of 25-year-old Nicholas Dent, a black man who was shot and killed, is asking why the man prosecutors say they arrested for the crime, Marcus McDaniel Jr., was allowed to be out when he had five outstanding warrants. Fox 8 says NOPD declined an on-camera interview, but pointed them to the task force that picks up people with warrants. Metropolitan Crime Commission President Rafael Goyeneche spoke to Fox 8.
25: A cluster of warrants like this over a shorter period of time for domestic violence should be maybe a higher priority than if they were looked at individually.
24: The Orleans Parish Sheriff's Office says a fight inside the jail led to five inmates being stabbed. Five detainees were treated. Two had to be sent to the hospital, but they've since returned. The sheriff says those responsible have been identified and will face additional charges. Let's head over to the federal court in New Orleans and the staged interstate wrecks case. The prosecution called witnesses Tuesday. Disbarred attorney Sean Alforish and accused hitman Leon Parker faced charges in connection with the death of a federal witness, Cornelius Garrison, who was a black man. Tuesday, the jury heard from an FBI forensic accountant who says she combed through hundreds of thousands of financial records that proved that there were payments to participants in the scheme. Finally, Dolly Parton has a Louisiana connection. NBC News says she recorded her first single, Puppy Love, in Lake Charles, Louisiana in 1959 at just 13 years old. The singer and songwriter was known to openly embrace the black culture that created country music rather than trying to separate the genre from its origins. New Orleans singer Irma Thomas, who's a black woman, talked to Fox 8 about meeting Dolly.
26: I didn't realize how short she was. A little bitty thing, but big, big heart.
24: Dolly Parton was 80 years old. I'm Tammy Eswick on your home for 24/7 News, the Black Information Network. 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
7: Flags across the country are at half staff for Dolly Parton. President Trump ordered the flags lowered for 1 week following the country music icon's death Tuesday at age 80. Her publicity team says Parton died peacefully in Nashville, Tennessee. Former Presidents Clinton, Obama, and Bush are honoring her legacy, praising her impact on music, literacy, health, and communities. Obama highlighted her journey from a one-room cabin to becoming a business powerhouse and philanthropist. Parton's influence extended well beyond country music. She supported the Black Lives Matter movement and spoke openly in support of LGBTQ plus rights, earning a following across racial, cultural, and political lines. And in a rare moment of Washington unity, Republicans and Democrats appear to agree on at least one thing. Dolly Parton was one of a kind. That's your Washington Roundup. I'm Morgan Wood on the Black Information Network, your home for Black news first.
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22: Esther Dillard with BIN News Now. President Trump says prices are going down as his administration continues to tackle affordability. Speaking on the Glenn Beck program, Trump was asked about costs for everyday Americans.
27: I inherited a mess in so many ways. The border, which I solved very quickly.
22: But Black Democratic leader Hakeem Jeffries disputes those claims, saying Americans continue to pay high prices at the grocery store, gas pump, and health care under his administration. Black Democratic U.S. Representative Benny Thompson and Senate candidate Scott Colomb are urging Black Mississippi voters to turn out in November, warning about threats to voting rights and potential redistricting by Republican state leaders. And a Black former San Diego Charger has invented a football helmet designed to reduce concussions. Carlos Bradley says the design targets the most vulnerable areas of a player's head, the side, and back. Get BIN News Now on demand 24/7 on the iHeartRadio app.
23: I'm Nicole Deal on your home for 24/7 News, the Black Information Network. We began in Dallas, Texas, where the murder-for-hire trial involving two Black Dallas rappers is now underway. Kewan White is accused of killing rapper Mo 3, whose real name was Melvin Noble, back in 2020 in broad daylight. Prosecutors claim rival rapper Yella Beezy, whose real name is Marquise Conway, hired White to carry out the murder after some sort of feud. White, who is already serving time for a gun charge, is now facing capital murder charges for Noble's death. Meanwhile, a third defendant, Devin Brown, who is also Black, has also been charged. The trial is expected to last about 2 weeks, with trials for Beezy and Brown to follow. The Black family of a Tatiana Jefferson in Fort Worth, Texas, is set to receive what lawyers are calling a record Texas civil rights settlement.
28: Fort Worth City Council members recently voted unanimously to pay over $11 million to resolve the remaining civil claims from the 2019 shooting. The 28-year-old Black woman was playing video games with her 8-year-old nephew when a white police officer fired through her window without identifying himself. Aaron Dean is now off the force, serving time in prison for manslaughter. Under the settlement with the city, a big portion of the multi-million dollar deal will be placed into trust for Jefferson's two minor nephews. The deal is subject to final approval from a probate court. I'm Doug Davis on the Black Information Network.
23: A case garnering national attention is being battled out in a Texas courtroom between a California couple and their surrogate over a baby born with a critical heart defect. The couple recently expressing anguish in a Texas court over attempts to strip their parental rights after they previously requested an abortion. The surrogate, McKenna West, who is Black, is seeking sole conservatorship of the child. She named the child Gabriel, while the couple named the child Rummy. And a few weeks ago, Wes sang this.
29: I just know that he's a fighter
6: and he deserves to be surrounded by people who are 100% willing to fight alongside him.
8: The judge has yet to rule on final custody, and the baby remains in critical condition with a congenital heart condition. And finally, a black Texas man who was supposed to be providing care for a dementia patient has been arrested and charged with 4 counts of aggravated sexual assault. According to police, 24-year-old Zachary Yoakum, a mental care facility worker in Rockwall, is in jail for having a sexual relationship with a 67-year-old patient. The victim's daughter reported concerns about the relationship after finding text messages and phone calls between the victim and the employee. The victim telling police they did engage in sexual activity multiple times, with some encounters occurring at the care facility where the employee worked. The man is now in jail on a $400,000 bond. I'm Nicole Deal on your home for Black News First, the Black Information Network.
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14: I'm Misty Jordan on your home for 24/7 News, the Black Information Network. The mayor of Asheville, North Carolina, took a hard stand against flock cameras.
15: So, after hearing you loud and clear and talking with others, consulting with experts, I have decided that what we need to do is ask the city manager to terminate our flock contract.
14: Now, the city of Asheville is terminating its contract with Flock Safety. The city council members, several of them black, approved a resolution Tuesday night, which will end with the removal of the city's 11 cameras and suspension of data sharing. The city may now look into the company that provides body cams for the police department. North Carolina Governor Josh Stein ordered flags at state properties to be half-staff in honor of Dolly Parton. In a statement, Governor Stein said Dolly Parton was so special, so universally loved. The first word that came to mind just now was authentic, which is funny since she was well known for her big wigs. But she was always herself. Her music was powerful and moving. He said America lost one of the best. The music legend passed away Tuesday following a brief battle with cancer. Dolly Parton was 80 years old. A parasitic stomach illness is surging across North Carolina at over 3 times last year's total. The state HHS updated their count Tuesday to 951 cyclospora cases so far this year. Wake County is the hardest hit, accounting for 520 cases, well over half the statewide total. State health officials say North Carolina's surge does not appear to be tied to the Taco Bell outbreak, leaving the exact source a mystery. Now an update to a story I first told you about Tuesday. 2 people are now facing charges in a Catawba County daycare child abuse investigation. The director of the Child Care Network near Maiden was arrested this week for failing to report alleged abuse. Investigators say that happened at the hands of an employee who was arrested for misdemeanor child abuse last week. Gabrielle Dowdy is accused of throwing or kicking a 4-year-old boy into a wall. The child's father, Alex Lofton, said he trusted the adults there to take care of his little boy.
5: The teacher aggressively pushed him up against the wall. I don't know the reason why. Witnesses did come from three children and a teacher there. You know, you put your trust in people like this to watch over your children, and then to hear that a grown adult put their hands on your small child. Of course, every parent should be angry about that.
14: The accused employee shared a different version of what happened that day. Dowdy claims she acted in self-defense.
11: The child kicked and hit me first. I picked him up as he was freaking out, flailing around, and he was continuing to hit me. And so I took him over there to blocks, and yeah, he kind of just fell out of my arms. The child was completely fine the whole day.
14: Dowdy said she made the decision to leave the job on her own and feels like she's being retaliated against. The incident is now under criminal investigation. The Daycare Child Care Network is conducting an ongoing investigation and cooperating with law enforcement. I'm Misty Jordan on your home for Black.
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24: The opinions, beliefs, and viewpoints expressed in this commentary are those of the author and do not necessarily represent those of BIN and its founding partners and employees.
19: I'm James T. Harris, and I have something to say. Repeating a slogan isn't the same thing as knowing history. Alexandria Ocasio-Cortez just proved it. She says the filibuster was founded on Jim Crow. No, Congresswoman, that's not history. That's a talking point. So pull up a chair. Class is about to begin. Here's what drives me crazy about today's Democrat socialists. Every time they lose an argument, they reach for the same three words, Jim Crow, racism, white supremacy. Then they pin those labels on whatever institution happens to be standing in their way. The Supreme Court, the Electoral College, the Senate, now the filibuster. Every institution they can't control suddenly becomes illegitimate. Let's start with the facts. Jim Crow wasn't a Senate rule. Jim Crow was a system of state and local laws that denied Black Americans their civil rights. Those laws were passed and enforced primarily by Democrats in the South after Reconstruction. That's the ugly truth of the Democrat Party's history. Now, here's the part they conveniently leave out. Yes, Southern segregationists used the filibuster to block civil rights legislation. That's true. But using a tool for an evil purpose doesn't mean the tool was invented for that purpose. A hammer can build a church. A hammer can go upside your head. The hammer isn't the problem, it's the fool swinging it. And this isn't really about the filibuster, it's about power. When Democrats think the filibuster stands in the way of their agenda, they call it racist. When it serves their interests, suddenly it's an essential part of democracy. History doesn't change just because your politics do. That's not principle, that's political convenience. Before Alexandria Ocasio-Cortez gives America another history lesson, she might want to spend a little more time learning the history she's trying to rewrite. Because repeating a political narrative isn't the same thing as telling the truth. I'm James T. Harris for the Black Information Network.
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24: Here's what's trending this hour. President Trump says prices are going down as his administration continues to tackle affordability. Black Democratic U.S. Representative Benny Thompson and Senate candidate Scott Colomb are urging Black Mississippi voters to turn out in November. And a Black former San Diego Charger has invented a football helmet designed to reduce concussions. Carlos Bradley says the design targets the most vulnerable areas of a player's head. I'm Esther Dillard, and that's what's trending.
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0: 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The pregame party kicks off from 5:30 to 7:15 Friday evening with fireworks planned after the game. The Atlanta Braves say the event is designed to celebrate HBCU culture while supporting students and alumni in the Atlanta community. With the latest in HBCU news, I'm Morgan Wood on the Black Information Network, BINnews.com, your home for Black news first.
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0: From Don't Be a Menace to South Central While Drinking Your Juice in the Hood to The Steve Harvey Show and now Miss Governor on Netflix. Actress, producer, and director Terry J. Vaughn has built a career playing memorable Black characters on screen. As The Steve Harvey Show celebrates its 30th anniversary, Vaughn's Lovita Alizé Jenkins remains one of her most beloved and iconic roles. In an exclusive interview, she reflects on how Lovita Alizé Jenkins resonated with the audience.
12: Really, when I created the character, she was based off of her mannerisms, her voice was based off of girls I knew, girls I grew up with. Mm-hmm. So I felt a strong responsibility to represent these girls and myself in a loving way. Yes, she could be loud. Yes, she is hood. Yes, she is all these things, but she's also just a girl mm-hmm. going through life, trying to figure it out, looking for love, trying to build a career.
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0: 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Government lawmakers say the Kennedy Center could be torn down if a judge blocks a plan to close the venue for 2 years. In a court filing Monday, a Department of Justice attorney called the center a decrepit structure in need of extensive renovations. The filing says the venue may have to be taken down and replaced if the closure does not happen. It also argues that preventing recognition of President Trump's role in the proposed renovation could cause donors to pull their support. Another hearing in the case is expected to happen this week. In other news, the family of Samuel Big Sam Brown is filing a federal civil rights lawsuit against Baltimore County and the police officer involved in the 56-year-old's death. Attorneys say Brown was the subject of a welfare check in Woodlawn in February when an encounter with Officer Derek Hadle turned physical.
8: Get in your car. Glad get in your car, sir.
9: I'm glad
8: get
9: I have
8: in your
9: my...
8: car, sir.
9: I'm glad I'm...
8: Get in your car, sir. Get in your car. Mm-hmm. 46, Army Medic, Whitehead Court and Security Boulevard. I got a suspect down, head injury. 1018 for medics.
0: Brown suffered a head injury during the incident and died 11 days later. The lawsuit comes less than 2 weeks after Maryland's attorney general declined to file criminal charges against Officer Hadle following a 6-month investigation. Despite the medical examiner ruling Brown's manner of death a homicide. Meanwhile, Prince George's County Public Schools is working to resolve transportation problems that affected thousands of students on the first day of school. The district's chief operating officer says about 10,000 students were impacted by issues. The district's Chipmunk app reportedly failed, leaving parents unable to track buses, while some bus stops did not have buses assigned to them. Officials are assigning more employees to help address the problems. The issues are unfolding in Prince George's County, home to one of the nation's largest and most affluent Black populations and one of Maryland's most prominent majority Black communities. And the Baltimore Ravens and Under Armour are extending their longtime partnership for another 10 years. The deal includes new fan experiences at M&T Bank Stadium, continued support for youth football programs, and ongoing naming rights at the Ravens Owings Mills training facility. The partnership also impacts Baltimore's Black community, where football has long been a pathway to mentorship, education, and opportunity. The Ravens and Under Armour say they'll continue investing in the next generation of athletes through youth programs, coaching, and access to resources. Fans will also get a first look at an exclusive Ravens and Under Armour merchandise collection Friday during the team's preseason finale against the Washington Commanders. Officials say the extension strengthens the connection between two Baltimore-based organizations while investing in local athletes and fans. I'm Morgan Wood on your home for Black News First, the Black Information Network.
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2: 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Keeping you engaged.
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16: Lots of consumers have complained about Walmart not having a tap-to-pay option. Well, here's some good news. Walmart will soon have tap-to-pay purchase options, including Apple Pay. The retail giant began rolling out the option August 24th, giving customers at select Walmart stores the ability to use tap-to-pay at checkout. But do not despair if the Walmart closest to you still does not have it. The company says it plans to roll out tap-to-pay at all Walmart and Sam's locations by the end of the year. The retail giant has about 4,600 stores across the U.S. in all 50 states. On a separate note, Walmart is introducing more charging stations, making things a little easier for owners of electric vehicles. The retail giant has now opened EV fast charging stations at 100 stores, and the company has plans to keep expanding the network nationwide. That gives customers the convenience of charging their cars while they are shopping. Money news at 24 and 54 minutes past each hour. I'm Nicole Deal on your home for Black News First, the Black Information Network.
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17: I'm Mike Island on your home for 24/7 News, the Black Information Network. Millions of families are dealing with the aftermath of recent storms that cut through much of the United States. Many black families apparently deal with recovering from these storms a little longer than most other families. This appears to be true when it comes to the restoration of power. According to NBC News, in Gary, Indiana, storms blew through the mostly black city and left people still without power more than 2 weeks afterward. After the storm, gas stations, supermarkets, and pharmacies were without power. That left people trying to survive on what they had. In Tennessee, where violent storms knocked out power, many hard-hit black families remained without power. In the Memphis, Tennessee area, during the height of the most recent storms, over 140,000 homes were without power, NBC says. Barnzell Jones tells WHBQ he is now going over 3 days without power. Jones, who is African-American, says he is frustrated by the slow response to his community's needs.
9: No, not going to power. 3 days. They know about it, but they still haven't decided that this is a good time to cut it back on, so I want to throw my food out. Probably $300 with my family and me.
17: Although the majority of Memphis area schools reopened as scheduled, many were still being impacted as a result of the storm and experienced delayed openings, WHBQ says. The trial is underway for a man accused of shooting some of his co-workers at a warehouse in Columbus, Ohio last year. Bruce Foster III has pleaded not guilty by reason of insanity. Foster, who is African American, is facing charges including 4 counts of aggravated murder in connection with the February 2025 attack. 2 people were killed and 4 others were injured in the shooting. The spike in prices of school supplies is affecting many parents as schools go back into session in many parts of the country this week. Some areas of the country already have classrooms resuming studies. Many black communities are organizing back-to-school giveaways to help families offset rising school supply costs. Many churches in the South organized school supply giveaways, and some school districts organized backpack giveaways. According to NBC 10, the Chester Upland School District in the Philadelphia region recently gave away 4,000 backpacks as families prepare for a more expensive school year. A mother at the event says she is relieved that such an event took place. Tyniqua Johnson is a parent who says she is thankful.
18: It's definitely helping me not to spend as much money for this school year, so I am very grateful and appreciative of this event.
19: When people in their 60s, 70s, or 80s experience unusual feelings, lost time, suspended awareness, confusion, seizures, they may think they're a regular part of aging, but they could be signs of epilepsy, a condition that affects 300,000 older Americans. Epilepsy is a functional disorder of the brain, a kind of occasional glitch in the electrical system that controls everything we feel and do. These brief malfunctions, called seizures, may temporarily block awareness. They can also cause uncontrollable shaking, convulsions, confusion, or affect the senses. With older people, these symptoms are often wrongfully thought to be senior moments. It takes looking at whether these kinds of incidents are happening on a regular basis and noting if they are reasonably distinct. Also, watch for alterations in a loved one's behavior and talk with a doctor about what you've observed. For more information, visit the Epilepsy Foundation website at epilepsy.com. And that's your Healthy Minute. I'm Mike Island on the Black Information Network.
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3: Welcome to Hope Has a Home. I'm Bree Wood for the Black Information Network. Today, we'll explore the art, culture, and visual identity that makes the Obama Presidential Center much more than a museum. Rising above Chicago's historic South Side, the center was designed to be a place where history, community, and inspiration come together. Every detail, from the architecture to the artwork, was chosen to tell a story about possibility and participation. Artist Mark Bradford described what it was like creating the monumental piece, City of Big Shoulders, for the center.
4: City of Big Shoulders is about Chicago, how it was really a tough city, and people get to work and they get it done. I knew that this was visually three parts, the land and the water and the coastal, and you can see the shape that is the center. As we're moving in a space of uncertainty, I think actually this is the perfect time for all of us to be at the table. The activist, the artist, politician, the community leader, the church leader. So I think that at this moment, the Obama Presidential Center can be a force in that.
3: President and Mrs. Obama have long championed the power of the arts to connect people and spark conversation. That philosophy is reflected throughout the campus, where visitors encounter more than 28 commissioned works created by some of the world's most celebrated artists. One of the center's most striking features is Julie Mehretu's printed glass installation, Uprising of the Sun. Standing 83 feet high, the artwork welcomes guests with a colorful display inspired by themes of hope, democracy, and collective action. Inside and throughout the campus, works by Maya Lin, Theaster Gates, Nick Cave, Marie Watt, Kiki Smith, Carrie Mae Weems, and many others invite visitors to reflect on identity, resilience, and the American experience. Most of the artwork is accessible to the public free of charge. Here's artist Maya Lin on the significance of her sculptural commission titled Seeing Through the Universe, which is the centerpiece of the Ann Dunham Water Terrace at the OPC, named for the former president's mother.
5: There is something so powerful about a very still flowing use of water, so that when you touch the water, you change it. And for him to have chosen to name the garden after his mother just makes me feel so great.
3: Former President Obama also spoke on the inspiration for the sculpture dedicated to his mother.
6: When we thought about what might be a fitting way to commemorate my mother's influence on me and my sister, you know, I thought, where would she want to be in this space? I could picture her sitting on one of the benches on a nice summer afternoon, just smiling, watching a bunch of kids running through a fountain. And I thought that would capture who she was, as well as just about anything else.
3: The center's visual identity also draws from President Obama's iconic rising sun imagery and the spirit of civic participation that defined his campaigns. Designers created a modern look that blends bold typography, vibrant color, and community-centered storytelling. 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It's a language that helps people see themselves in a larger story. It creates opportunities for dialogue, learning, and engagement. 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For ticket information and to learn more about the Obama Presidential Center, visit Obama.org. The Obama Foundation is a nonprofit collaborator of the Black Information Network. I'm Bree Wood for the Black Information Network.
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1: I'm Misty Jordan on your home for 24/7 News, the Black Information Network. The mayor of Asheville, North Carolina, took a hard stand against flock cameras.
2: So, after hearing you loud and clear and talking with others, consulting with experts, I have decided that what we need to do is ask the city manager to terminate our flock contract.
1: Now, the city of Asheville is terminating its contract with Flock Safety. The city council members, several of them Black, approved a resolution Tuesday night, which will end with the removal of the city's 11 cameras and suspension of data sharing. The city may now look into the company that provides body cams for the police department. North Carolina Governor Josh Stein ordered flags at state properties to be half-staff in honor of Dolly Parton. In a statement, Governor Stein said Dolly Parton was so special, so universally loved. The first word that came to mind just now was authentic, which is funny since she was well-known for her big wigs. But she was always herself. Her music was powerful and moving. He said America lost one of the best. The music legend passed away Tuesday following a brief battle with cancer. Dolly Parton was 80 years old. A parasitic stomach illness is surging across North Carolina at over three times last year's total. The state HHS updated their count Tuesday to 951 cyclospora cases so far this year. Wake County is the hardest hit, accounting for 520 cases, well over half the statewide total. State health officials say North Carolina's surge does not appear to be tied to the Taco Bell outbreak, leaving the exact source a mystery. Now an update to a story I first told you about Tuesday. Two people are now facing charges in a Catawba County daycare child abuse investigation. The director of the Child Care Network near Maiden was arrested this week for failing to report alleged abuse. Investigators say that happened at the hands of an employee who was arrested for misdemeanor child abuse last week. Gabrielle Dowdy is accused of throwing or kicking a four-year-old boy into a wall. The child's father, Alex Lofton, said he trusted the adults there to take care of his little boy.
8: The teacher aggressively pushed him up against the wall. I don't know the reason why. Witnesses did come from three children and a teacher there. You know, you put your trust in people like this to watch over your children, and then to hear that a grown adult put their hands on your small child. Of course, every parent should be angry about that.
1: The accused employee shared a different version of what happened that day. Dowdy claims she acted in self-defense.
12: The child kicked and hit me first. I picked him up as he was freaking out, flailing around, and he was continuing to hit me. And so I took him over there to blocks, and yeah, he kind of just fell out of my arms. The child was completely fine the whole day.
1: Dowdy said she made the decision to leave the job on her own and feels like she's being retaliated against. The incident is now under criminal investigation. The Daycare Child Care Network is conducting an ongoing investigation and cooperating with law enforcement. I'm Misty Jordan on your home for Black News First, the Black Information Network.
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8: Former Senator Charles W. Walker, Georgia's first Black Senate Majority Leader, is dead at the age of 78.
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10: 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As a matter of fact, I believe you have missed several thousand votes.
4: This is the Black Information Network.
11: The opinions, beliefs, and viewpoints expressed in this commentary are those of the author and do not necessarily represent those of BIN and its founding partners and employees. Now it's time to bring the funk with Roland S. Martin.
12: Ooh, you want to see a good roast? Here is Texas Congressman Christian Menefee laying out this white MAGA so-called expert.
13: Black workers are far more likely to be unemployed as white workers at almost every education level. True or false?
14: That is true.
13: So do you just believe that black people are more lazy or aren't as good at applications? Why do you think that data is the way it is? If a random white person in this country and a random black person in this country go to get their home appraised, right? Why is it that the black person is much more likely to get a lower value on the home appraisal?
14: Because they live in a different neighborhood?
13: Okay, great. We'll get to that in a second because that's wrong. Black people in this country were enslaved for at least 240 years. Is that correct?
14: That's correct.
13: Okay, and after slavery ended, you had about 100 more years at least of Jim Crow and legal segregation, where government at the federal, state, and local level blocked black people from owning land, from getting bank loans, from living in certain neighborhoods, from attending certain schools. All of that happened too, right?
14: Yes.
13: Okay, so my question to you is simple. Name the year that the playing field became completely even. I want you to give me a date.
14: I mean, if you're looking at...
13: For home loans, I think we talked about home loans and appraisals. For home loans, what year did it become equal?
14: Well, according to the DEI movement, 1991, when they imposed disparate impact.
13: So you're telling me today that if a black person goes and applies for a home loan, they have the same likelihood of getting accepted for that loan as a white person does.
14: If you're asking me a person that lives next door to another person, if one is white and one is black and they go both apply for a loan, do I expect different outcomes? No. And if there are, then it should be enforced under discrimination laws.
13: So you're talking about rules. I'm talking about outcomes. So let's play a game of true and false, and let's start with wealth disparities. The median net worth of a white household in this country is $285,000. The median net worth of a black household is about $45,000. True or false?
14: I don't know.
12: Poor little Dr. Michael Shires got exposed for not knowing a lot. I'm Roland Martin of the Black Information Network.
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11: Here's what's trending this hour. Black Jackson, Mississippi attorney Ahmaud Smith is now joining the fight for answers in Nolan Wells' death. He recently joined with the NAACP special counsel to run an independent investigation into how the 18-year-old died. Black Democratic U.S. Representative Benny Thompson and Senate candidate Scott Colomb are urging black Mississippi voters to turn out in November. And the top two conferences in college football are uniting to stop NFL players who want to return to school and play football.
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15: The PGA Tour is teaming up with one of golf's newest ambassadors. The tour announced a partnership with the LeBron James Family Foundation to bring an event back to his hometown of Akron, Ohio next year. The tournament at the Firestone Country Club will feature amateurs and pros from the PGA Tour's Pathway to Progression Pro Bound 5 program. The tour will also engage in mentorship opportunities with students from James I Promise program. And the Chicago Sky banned former NBA player Enes Kanter Freedom from Wintrust Arena. Team owner Michael Alter said Kanter Freedom is considered a potential threat to players and will not be allowed back until

0: team is satisfied otherwise. The ban stems from a confrontation with Sky guard Natasha Cloud during a game Sunday. Cantor Freedom stood from his courtside seat, pointed toward Cloud, a black woman, and stepped toward the court, prompting security to step in. Cantor Freedom told Fox News that he was removed for supporting women. The Sky say the decision was based on his conduct. Cantor Freedom recently declared himself a woman and declared for the WNBA draft next year. With the latest in sports, I'm Misty Jordan on the Black Information Network, your home for Black News First.
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8: A fan favorite from Bel-Air could soon be stepping into the spotlight on her own. Variety reports Peacock is developing a new spinoff called Hillary, starring Grammy-winning singer and actress Coco Jones. The series would follow Hillary Banks as she leaves Bel-Air for New York City to chase her career dreams and build a name for herself beyond her famous family. The project comes from Girls Trip writer Tracy Oliver and executive producer Will Smith. If greenlit, it will become Peacock's first scripted original series to launch a spinoff. And Atlanta rapper Gunna is taking a major step beyond music. Under Armour has named him a global brand ambassador and creative director for its P-Star lifestyle platform. The company says Gunna will help shape the brand's creative vision, drawing on his interests in fashion, fitness, and community outreach. The partnership builds on previous collaborations between Gunna and Under Armour and includes plans for a Wanna Run capsule collection in 2027, followed by a premium P-Star Luxe line later that year. With the latest in entertainment at 17 and 47 minutes past each hour, I'm Bree Wood on the Black Information Network, your home for Black News First.
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20: Black Information Network. Georgia Attorney General Chris Carr helped to announce a landmark $17.1 billion multi-state settlement with Meta. This settlement is reportedly the largest state consumer protection settlement in history outside of the big tobacco settlements of the 1990s. He's joining several states' AGs, including Rob Bonta from California, who recently spoke out about it.
9: We believe the proposed settlement filed today addresses some of the concerns at the core of our lawsuit and that it will force transformative changes necessary to protect our children.
20: In addition to the financial payment, Meta is required to implement a comprehensive set of safety measures designed to protect children on Instagram and Facebook. As part of the settlement, the state of Georgia will receive close to $100 million, with the potential to receive $135 million. Georgia's first safe haven baby box is set to open this week. The climate-controlled box for babies will open Friday in Henry County. It will close immediately after being opened and will alert first responders. The boxes are a product focused on decreasing people abandoning their babies. More than 400 boxes have been installed across the U.S. Georgia parents can surrender their babies up to 30 days old without consequences at hospitals, police stations, and fire stations. And summer heat waves are driving adults to reach for more alcohol. University of Georgia researchers said Wednesday that triple-digit temperatures trigger spikes in drinking among people 50 and older. Looking at over two decades of weather and health reports, the team found each day above 95 degrees pushes weekly drinking higher. A New Orleans teacher is taking his fight over Louisiana's Ten Commandments classroom law to the U.S. Supreme Court. Chris Dyer teaches history at Ben Franklin High School. He's refusing to post the required display, and it could cost him his job.
14: And we know as educators that students do better when they feel included, when their identities are recognized. And such legislation does the exact opposite. It alienates students. It makes them feel unwelcome. In many ways, it's a fight for the pluralism of our country, for fairness, religious freedom, and civil rights.
20: His attorney is now asking the Supreme Court to take up the case. Louisiana's attorney general is defending the law. Fox 8 News reports the high court could decide in the coming months whether to hear it. And finally, New Orleans city leaders are delaying new rules for data centers again. It's a fight that keeps landing hardest on Black, brown, and rural communities. Officials approved a one-year moratorium on data centers earlier this year to study how the industry could be regulated. On Tuesday, the City Planning Commission voted unanimously to give staff 59 more days to gather information and hear from residents. The goal is simple: set rules for where data centers can operate, how large they can be, and what developers must prove before they build. For more news impacting the Black community, listen to the Black Information Network on the iHeartRadio app or log on to BINnews.com. I'm Esther Dillard on your home for Black News First, the Black Information Network.
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0: The late Grammy-nominated black rapper Nipsey Hussle is leaving a legacy that's not just about music. He was a native of Los Angeles, California, and became known for promoting economic empowerment. Now, 7 years after Nipsey's death, his vision for economic empowerment in South Los Angeles is getting new life. Foot Locker, Nike, and Nipsey's The Marathon brand have opened the Crenshaw Recreation Center in the heart of Crenshaw, a historically black neighborhood that Nipsey proudly represented. There will be a Foot Locker store on site with Nike and other brands, but it's not just a shoe store. According to multiple reports, the Crenshaw Rec Center is designed to create opportunities for local artists and entrepreneurs, serve local residents with music programs, community resources, creative workspaces, youth activities, and more. According to thesource.com, Nipsey's family views the project as a continuation of his economic vision for the neighborhood. Money news at 24 and 54 minutes past each hour. I'm Nicole Deal on your home for Black News First, the Black Information Network.
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23: Home for 24/7 News, the Black Information Network. Here's what's happening in your region right now. The family of 25-year-old Nicholas Dent, a black man who was shot and killed, is asking why the man prosecutors say they arrested for the crime, Marcus McDaniel Jr., was allowed to be out when he had 5 outstanding warrants. Fox 8 says NOPD declined an on-camera interview, but pointed them to the task force that picks up people with warrants. Metropolitan Crime Commission President Rafael Goenechi spoke to Fox 8.
24: A cluster of warrants like this over a shorter period of time for domestic violence should be maybe a higher priority than if they were looked at individually.
23: The Orleans Parish Sheriff's Office says a fight inside the jail led to 5 inmates being stabbed. 5 detainees were treated. 2 had to be sent to the hospital, but they've since returned. The sheriff says those responsible have been identified and will face additional charges. Let's head over to the federal court in New Orleans and the staged interstate wrecks case. The prosecution called witnesses Tuesday. Disbarred attorney Sean Alforish and accused hitman Leon Parker faced charges in connection with the death of a federal witness, Cornelius Garrison, who was a black man. Tuesday, the jury heard from an FBI forensic accountant who says she combed through hundreds of thousands of financial records that proved that there were payments to participants in the scheme. Finally, Dolly Parton has a Louisiana connection. NBC News says she recorded her first single, Puppy Love, in Lake Charles, Louisiana in 1959 at just 13 years old. The singer and songwriter was known to openly embrace the black culture that created country music rather than trying to separate the genre from its origins. New Orleans singer Irma Thomas, who's a black woman, talked to Fox 8 about meeting Dolly.
25: I didn't realize how short she was. A little bitty thing, but big, big hug.
23: Dolly Parton was 80 years old. I'm Tammy Eswick on your home for 24/7 News, the Black Information Network. 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
26: Flags across the country are at half staff for Dolly Parton. President Trump ordered the flags lowered for 1 week following the country music icon's death Tuesday at age 80. Her publicity team says Parton died peacefully in Nashville, Tennessee. Former Presidents Clinton, Obama, and Bush are honoring her legacy, praising her impact on music, literacy, health, and communities. Obama highlighted her journey from a one-room cabin to becoming a business powerhouse and philanthropist. Parton's influence extended well beyond country music. She supported the Black Lives Matter movement and spoke openly in support of LGBTQ plus rights, earning a following across racial, cultural, and political lines. And in a rare moment of Washington unity, Republicans and Democrats appear to agree on at least one thing. Dolly Parton was one of a kind. That's your Washington Roundup. I'm Morgan Wood on the Black Information Network, your home for Black News First.
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20: Esther Dillard with BIN News Now. California and 23 other Democratic-led states are suing to block President Trump's order limiting mail voting. California Attorney General Rob Bonta announced the lawsuit today.
5: He doesn't have the authority to do so, full stop, which is why we're taking him to court.
20: The order directs agencies to compile a list of confirmed U.S. citizens eligible to vote in each state. The Postal Service would then oversee mail-in voting by establishing uniform standards. A North Carolina police chief says the hanging death of a black man in Roanoke Rapids is under investigation. He identifies him as 38-year-old Demetrius Fleming. Baptist News Global reports it's at least the seventh such case nationwide since September. And Meta is reaching a nearly $17 billion settlement in the federal trial over social media addiction. Get BIN News Now on demand 24/7 on the iHeartRadio app.
27: Mike Stevens on your home for Black News First, the Black Information Network. Here's your top headlines this hour. The BIN is still waiting for the family of African-American Tatiana Jefferson to speak out publicly now that they're set to receive what their lawyers call a record Texas civil rights settlement. Fort Worth City Council members voted unanimously this week to pay $11.25 million to resolve the remaining civil rights claims from the 2019 shooting. The 28-year-old black woman was playing video games with her 8-year-old nephew when a white officer fired through her window without identifying himself. This is body camera footage showing how quickly the deadly events transpired.
7: 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Show me your hands!
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7: Put your hands up! 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
27: This was Tatiana's brother.
8: It's 2 seconds from verbal command to deadly force.
27: Again, those were previous comments after the shooting. Now that the settlements are in place and the Fort Worth, Texas police officer is in prison, we're looking to hear new words from the family about a case that made national headlines. An innocent black woman, a pre-med student, shot to death inside her home by an officer. Well, the cause of a Fort Worth, Texas apartment house fire is still being investigated. Video from NBC 5 TV there shows many black people are now displaced. It's a tough spot to be in, but this black man is keeping things in perspective.
9: At least everyone got out without no problems. No one got caught on fire, anything like that. Everything else is materialistic things. It can be put back together. A lot of things got to be replaced. As long as we got it okay, ma'am, everything's all right.
27: Dozens of families, several of them black, now have lost everything and have nowhere else permanent to live. They're being helped, however, by the Red Cross. A black convicted felon is accused of an armed home invasion in South Florida. Making matters worse, police say he aimed a gun at two children inside the home at the time. Rashad Carruthers is facing several charges, and police say evidence against him includes surveillance video showing him going inside the house and putting items in a bag. The children, ages 10 and 12, were not hurt, but they're still emotionally shaken up, according to this black police department spokesperson.
16: The children particularly are traumatized because they put a weapon in their face. So the family definitely traumatized. They weren't expecting their privacy to be invaded and then for that to happen to their children.
27: She tells NBC Television in Miami police did arrest the suspect thanks to the video cameras the family had and other technology. A legal battle is going on in various places around the country over the proposed building of AI data centers, including the area of Westlake and Keller, Texas. And black people are among those speaking out against them.
18: We have kids, we have school, health concerns. There's just too much impact that it will have on us negatively.
27: The debate about these centers include financial benefits to communities as opposed to concerns about power demands, massive water usage, noise, and other quality of life concerns. I'm Mike Stevens on your home for Black News First, the Black Information Network.
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14: I'm Misty Jordan on your home for 24/7 news, the Black Information Network. The mayor of Asheville, North Carolina, took a hard stand against flock cameras.
15: So, after hearing you loud and clear and talking with others, consulting with experts, I have decided that what we need to do is ask the city manager to terminate our flock contract.
14: Now, the city of Asheville is terminating its contract with Flock Safety. The city council members, several of them Black, approved a resolution Tuesday night, which will end with the removal of the city's 11 cameras and suspension of data sharing. The city may now look into the company that provides body cams for the police department. North Carolina Governor Josh Stein ordered flags at state properties to be half-staff in honor of Dolly Parton. In a statement, Governor Stein said Dolly Parton was so special, so universally loved. The first word that came to mind just now was authentic, which is funny since she was well-known for her big wigs. But she was always herself. Her music was powerful and moving. He said America lost one of the best. The music legend passed away Tuesday following a brief battle with cancer. Dolly Parton was 80 years old. A parasitic stomach illness is surging across North Carolina at over 3 times last year's total. The state HHS updated their count Tuesday to 951 cyclospora cases so far this year. Wake County is the hardest hit, accounting for 520 cases, well over half the statewide total. State health officials say North Carolina's surge does not appear to be tied to the Taco Bell outbreak, leaving the exact source a mystery. Now an update to a story I first told you about Tuesday. Two people are now facing charges in a Catawba County daycare child abuse investigation. The director of the Child Care Network near Maiden was arrested this week for failing to report alleged abuse. Investigators say that happened at the hands of an employee who was arrested for misdemeanor child abuse last week. Gabrielle Dowdy is accused of throwing or kicking a 4-year-old boy into a wall. The child's father, Alex Lofton, said he trusted the adults there to take care of his little boy.
19: The teacher aggressively pushed him up against the wall. Don't know the reason why. Witnesses did come from 3 children and a teacher there. You know, you put your trust in people like this to watch over your children, and then to hear that a grown adult put their hands on your small child. Of course, every parent should be angry about that.
14: The accused employee shared a different version of what happened that day. Dowdy claims she acted in self-defense.
28: The child kicked and hit me first. I picked him up as he was freaking out, flailing around, and he was continuing to hit me, and so I took him over there to blocks, and yeah, he kind of just fell out of my arms. The child was completely fine the whole day.
14: Dowdy said she made the decision to leave the job on her own and feels like she's being retaliated against. The incident is now under criminal investigation. The Daycare Child Care Network is conducting an ongoing investigation and cooperating with law enforcement. I'm Misty Jordan on your home for Black News First, the Black Information Network.
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20: The opinions, beliefs, and viewpoints expressed in this commentary are those of the author and do not necessarily represent those of BIN and its founding partners and employees.
31: I'm James T. Harris, and I have something to say. Repeating a slogan isn't the same thing as knowing history. Alexandria Ocasio-Cortez just proved it. She says the filibuster was founded on Jim Crow. No, Congresswoman, that's not history. That's a talking point. So pull up a chair. Class is about to begin. Here's what drives me crazy about today's Democrat socialists. Every time they lose an argument, they reach for the same three words, Jim Crow, racism, white supremacy. Then they pin those labels on whatever institution happens to be standing in their way. The Supreme Court, the Electoral College, the Senate, now the filibuster. Every institution they can't control suddenly becomes illegitimate. Let's start with the facts. Jim Crow wasn't a Senate rule. Jim Crow was a system of state and local laws that denied Black Americans their civil rights. Those laws were passed and enforced primarily by Democrats in the South after Reconstruction. That's the ugly truth of the Democrat Party's history. Now, here's the part they conveniently leave out. Yes, Southern segregationists used the filibuster to block civil rights legislation. That's true. But using a tool for an evil purpose doesn't mean the tool was invented for that purpose. A hammer can build a church. A hammer can go upside your head. The hammer isn't the problem. It's the fool swinging it. And this isn't really about the filibuster. It's about power. When Democrats think the filibuster stands in the way of their agenda, they call it racist. When it serves their interests, suddenly it's an essential part of democracy. History doesn't change just because your politics do. That's not principle. That's political convenience. Before Alexandria Ocasio-Cortez gives America another history lesson, she might want to spend a little more time learning the history she's trying to rewrite. Because repeating a political narrative isn't the same thing as telling the truth. I'm James T. Harris for the Black Information Network.
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20: Are suing to block President Trump's order limiting mail voting. A North Carolina police chief says the hanging death of a black man in Roanoke Rapids is under investigation. Baptist News Global reports it's at least the seventh such case nationwide since last September. And Meta is reaching a nearly $17 billion settlement in a federal trial over social media addiction. I'm Esther Dillard, and that's what's trending.
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0: 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The pregame party kicks off from 5:30 to 7:15 Friday evening with fireworks planned after the game. 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
7: Well, Jeezy is celebrating a major milestone in Las Vegas. During a sold-out weekend performance of The Legend of the Snowman residency at Planet Hollywood, the Atlanta Rev star was surprised on stage by NBA superstar LeBron James, who presented him with the key to the Las Vegas Strip. Jeezy also received a proclamation naming August 22nd as J. Jeezy Jenkins Day in Las Vegas. To top it all off, the rapper announced 9 final residency dates, including special performances on New Year's Eve, extending what is already the longest-running hip-hop residency in Las Vegas history. And in more entertainment news, Busta Rhymes is giving fans a rare musical gift with the release of This Woman, a new track featuring vocals from the late D'Angelo and production from the late legend Jay Dilla. The song appears on Busta's new album, Diligence 2, which was crafted from hundreds of unreleased Dilla beats. Busta says the record includes an unfinished D'Angelo and Jay Dilla session recorded more than 20 years ago. The track also comes with a new music video directed by the iconic Hype Williams. With the latest in entertainment at 17 and 47 minutes past each hour, I'm Bree Wood on the Black Information Network, your home for Black news first.
8: I'm Uptown Angela on the Black Information Network. In 1895, Mary Fields, also known as Stagecoach Mary, became the first African-American woman to become a U.S. Postal Service Star Route Carrier. She was hired because she was the fastest at hitching a team of 6 horses. She drove her route with horses and a mule named Moses. Born a slave in 1832 in Tennessee, Mary had a reputation for wearing men's clothes, smoking, drinking, and shooting guns. Before becoming a mail carrier, she worked for 10 years at a convent, but her lifestyle led her to being kicked out of the mission. As a star carrier in Cascade, Montana, her job was to protect the mail on her route from thieves and bandits and to deliver mail. She was the only second woman in the United States and the first African-American woman to serve in that role. When she died in December 1914, she had one of the largest funerals ever in Cascade. And that's a fact. I'm Uptown Angela on the Black Information Network.
0: I'm Morgan Wood on your home for 24/7 News, the Black Information Network. Government lawmakers say the Kennedy Center could be torn down if a judge blocks a plan to close the venue for 2 years. In a court filing Monday, a Department of Justice attorney called the center a decrepit structure in need of extensive renovations. The filing says the venue may have to be taken down and replaced if the closure does not happen. It also argues that preventing recognition of President Trump's role in the proposed renovation could cause donors to pull their support. Another hearing in the case is expected to happen this week. In other news, the family of Samuel Big Sam Brown is filing a federal civil rights lawsuit against Baltimore County and the police officer involved in the 56-year-old's death. Attorneys say Brown was the subject of a welfare check in Woodlawn in February when an encounter with Officer Derek Hadel turned physical.
9: Get in your car. 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
10: Get in your car, sir.
9: Mm-hmm. 46, Army and Medic, Whitehead Court and Security Boulevard. I got a suspect down, head injury. 1018 for medics.
0: Brown suffered a head injury during the incident and died 11 days later. The lawsuit comes less than 2 weeks after Maryland's attorney general declined to file criminal charges against Officer Hadel following a 6-month investigation, despite the medical examiner ruling Brown's manner of death a homicide. Meanwhile, Prince George's County Public Schools is working to resolve transportation problems that affected thousands of students on the first day of school. The district's chief operating officer says about 10,000 students were impacted by issues. The district's Chipmunk app reportedly failed, leaving parents unable to track buses, while some bus stops did not have buses assigned to them. Officials are assigning more employees to help address the problems. The issues are unfolding in Prince George's County, home to one of the nation's largest and most affluent Black populations and one of Maryland's most prominent majority Black communities. And the Baltimore Ravens and Under Armour are extending their longtime partnership for another 10 years. The deal includes new fan experiences at M&T Bank Stadium, continued support for youth football programs, and ongoing naming rights at the Ravens Owings Mills training facility. The partnership also impacts Baltimore's Black community, where football has long been a pathway to mentorship, education, and opportunity. The Ravens and Under Armour say they'll continue investing in the next generation of athletes through youth programs, coaching, and access to resources. Fans will also get a first look at an exclusive Ravens and Under Armour merchandise collection Friday during the team's preseason finale against the Washington Commanders. Officials say the extension strengthens the connection between two Baltimore-based organizations while investing in local athletes and fans. I'm Morgan Wood on your home for Black News First, the Black Information Network.
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12: 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We got that. The question is, are you so concerned about affordability? If we elect you, you'll pass living wages.
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14: Lots of consumers have complained about Walmart not having a tap-to-pay option. Well, here's some good news. Walmart will soon have tap-to-pay purchase options, including Apple Pay. The retail giant began rolling out the option August 24th, giving customers at select Walmart stores the ability to use tap-to-pay at checkout. But do not despair if the Walmart closest to you still does not have it. The company says it plans to roll out tap-to-pay at all Walmart and Sam's locations by the end of the year. The retail giant has about 4,600 stores across the U.S. in all 50 states. On a separate note, Walmart is introducing more charging stations, making things a little easier for owners of electric vehicles. The retail giant has now opened EV fast charging stations at 100 stores, and the company has plans to keep expanding the network nationwide. That gives customers the convenience of charging their cars while they are shopping. Money News at 24 and 54 minutes past each hour. I'm Nicole Deal on your home for Black News First, the Black Information Network.
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10: Mike Island on your home for 24/7 News, the Black Information Network. Millions of families are dealing with the aftermath of recent storms that cut through much of the United States. Many Black families apparently deal with recovering from these storms a little longer than most other families. This appears to be true when it comes to the restoration of power. According to NBC News, in Gary, Indiana, storms blew through the mostly Black city and left people still without power more than 2 weeks afterward. After the storm, gas stations, supermarkets, and pharmacies were without power. That left people trying to survive on what they had. In Tennessee, where violent storms knocked out power, many hard-hit Black families remained without power. In the Memphis, Tennessee area, during the height of the most recent storms, over 140,000 homes were without power, NBC says. Barnzell Jones tells WHBQ he is now going over 3 days without power. Jones, who is African-American, says he is frustrated by the slow response to his community's needs.
15: No, nothing got about 3 days. They know about it, but they still haven't decided that this is a good time to cut it back on, so I want to throw my food out, probably $300, with my family and me.
10: Although the majority of Memphis area schools reopened as scheduled, many were still being impacted as a result of the storm and experienced delayed openings, WHBQ says. The trial is underway for a man accused of shooting some of his co-workers at a warehouse in Columbus, Ohio last year. Bruce Foster III has pleaded not guilty by reason of insanity. Foster, who is African-American, is facing charges including 4 counts of aggravated murder in connection with the February 2025 attack. 2 people were killed and 4 others were injured in the shooting. The spike in prices of school supplies is affecting many parents as schools go back into session in many parts of the country this week. Some areas of the country already have classrooms resuming studies. Many Black communities are organizing back-to-school giveaways to help families offset rising school supply costs. Many churches in the South organized school supply giveaways, and some school districts organized backpack giveaways. According to NBC 10, the Chester Upland School District in the Philadelphia region recently gave away 4,000 backpacks as families prepare for a more expensive school year. A mother at the event says she is relieved that such an event took place. Tyniqua Johnson is a parent who says she is thankful.
16: It's definitely helping me not to spend as much money for this school year, so I am very grateful and appreciative of this event.
17: When people in their 60s, 70s, or 80s experience unusual feelings, lost time, suspended awareness, confusion, seizures, they may think they're a regular part of aging, but they could be signs of epilepsy, a condition that affects 300,000 older Americans. Epilepsy is a functional disorder of the brain, a kind of occasional glitch in the electrical system that controls everything we feel and do. These brief malfunctions, called seizures, may temporarily block awareness. They can also cause uncontrollable shaking, convulsions, confusion, or affect the senses. With older people, these symptoms are often wrongfully thought to be senior moments. It takes looking at whether these kinds of incidents are happening on a regular basis and noting if they are reasonably distinct. Also, watch for alterations in a loved one's behavior and talk with a doctor about what you've observed. For more information, visit the Epilepsy Foundation website at epilepsy.com. And that's your Healthy Minute. I'm Mike Island on the Black Information Network.
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